0: using his arms. Not a lot of older people can actually do that. But I think the message here is that maintaining strength as you age is going to help you perform everyday activities, but also help you avoid injury and stay independent. I'm Dr. Sanjay Gupta, helping you live a better life.
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2: A Better Life with Dr. Sanjay Gupta.
3: They say consistency is key, but sometimes you just got to switch it up. A new study out of Harvard School of Public Health found that varying your exercise routine could add years to your life. What exercise someone did didn't matter much. What did matter was that all the exercises together worked all the muscle groups in their body. Now, an added benefit to changing things up is it can help you push through the plateau effect. That's when your body gets so efficient at doing something that you actually stop getting better at it. And we know from previous research that specializing in any one sport at a young age can make someone actually more prone to injury. And as experts we talk to point out, even elite athletes switch up things with their workouts, making sure to target strength, cardio, flexibility, balance, and doing that every single week. I'm Dr. Sanjay Gupta, helping you live a better life.
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9: This Ticket Ticker is brought to you by Reliant Air Conditioning. Rangers look for their third win in a row tonight for the second of three in Tampa with the Rays, but not going so well. Starter Mackenzie Gore gave up a homer on the first pitch of the game. Rays added two more runs with another homer in the bottom of the first. Rangers still trail 3-0 in the sixth. First day of practice is complete from Oxnard for the start of Cowboys training camp, and head coach Brian Schottenheimer laid out what camp will look like.
10: A few more padded practices, a few more two-hour practices. I think I shared with you guys in the spring, I'm not a big 7-on-7 guy, but we'll have a few days that are two-hour B-type practices where we're going to do 7-on-7 and 9-on-7.
9: And elsewhere in the NFL, the injury bug is hitting training camps early on. Today, Cincinnati Bengals defensive end Shamar Stewart was carted off the field with a left leg and knee injury, still unable to put weight on it. The Panthers' third-round draft pick receiver Chris Brazel also carted off after hurting his left knee today, which he had missed the previous 2 days of practice of before because of it. And the Saints believe D-tackle Brian Barisi will miss the rest of the season, suffering a torn ACL. That is the Ticket Ticker. I'm Jay King on Sports Radio 96.7 and 1310. 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
1: Hello and good evening, P1 dudes and dudettes. Welcome back to the Ticket Top 10, only the best recap show here in the entire area where you can laugh and learn about all the biggest sports stories of the day here on the Ticket. I'm your host, Jay King, here to spend the next 2 hours with you, so let's kick back, chillax, and take a load off, and let me go ahead and get you the rundown for tonight. On This Morning with the Musers, Dave Raymond pops on to discuss the surging Texas Rangers from on the road in Tampa, and then with the start of Cowboys training camp, they review the excitement that Brian Schottenheimer brings. On the World's Most Dangerous Midday Show with Donovan Lewis and Matt McLaren, they recap what Jerry Jones said in yesterday's State of the Team address and put it in layman's terms, and then they have Corby answer P1's questions in the birdhouse. From 1 to 3 with Sean Bass and David Mino, it's time to see what's been living rent-free in our co-workers and the P1's minds, and then we see how the Rangers are off to a good start on their road trip. And on the Hardline 5.0, Corby Davidson, Bob Sturm, and Dave Lane have their producer DJ back, and he has some tales from Europe to tell the boys. I imagine they'll probably break down some Cowboys training camp since they did have practice today, and then we'll finish up with the snake pit. Right now, let's start the show off back on This Morning with the Musers. After watching the police body cam video of Tony Romo's arrest, they had some legal questions and needed advice and got it from a highly acclaimed attorney.
2: I know you're quite famous. I didn't catch your name.
3: It's Nate Gritt.
2: Nate Gritt.
3: Yeah, I'm a tough lawyer.
2: The tough lawyer.
3: I'm a tough lawyer, and I'm a fairly new lawyer. I'm just getting my business started, so I'm glad you guys decided to reach out to me and get some legal advice here. You know, my origin story is one that a lot of people are familiar with. After my 12th DUI, I got kind of tired of the representation I was getting.
2: Mm-hmm.
3: So I decided to go to legal school and get my degree or whatever it is that you get.
2: Whatever.
3: So that I can help others like me who are so unfairly targeted by our alcohol industrial complex and our overzealous legal police force.
2: Okay.
3: So I always like to say I went from never passing the bar to actually passing the bar. Enjoy that, don't you?
4: That's a funny joke.
3: So, I'm known as the Texas Ball Peen Hammer. That's what I go by.
4: The Ball Peen
2: Not
4: Hammer.
2: Not the Texas Hammer, the Texas Ball Peen
3: Hammer. Ball Peen Hammer. And I used to be known as the lawyer who sends steaks as a kind of a promotional thing I did for a while, but too many complaints about the steak boxes sitting on the porch is too long. People were getting a lot of food poisoning.
4: Oh wow.
3: Yeah, a lot of civil suits on that one.
4: Okay, so what is your advice on, Tony Romo? Did he handle all this properly? Should you always refuse a breathalyzer test?
3: You know, George, it's a great question. And I watched the video of Tony Romo, and he actually did pretty well. He handled it pretty well. There's a few things that he did that go against what I would recommend personally. You know, I always advise all of my clients to comply with the officers unless they really piss you off. And they always really piss us off.
4: What is that line? Yeah.
3: So, you know, like if they and George is over here asking like he's never asked these questions to me before. I've gotten a few late night phone calls, roadside conversations with George.
4: I have never talked to you before.
3: But yes, if the cops ask you for your license and registration, I always give them a picture of me in a military uniform and a gift card to Outback Steakhouse right then, right off the bat.
2: That sounds like a bribe.
3: Yeah, and in my experience, about 12% of officers take you up on that and let you off with a warning and thanking you for your service and asking what's the best appetizer on the menu. but, you know, that doesn't always work. So you need to always, always have a good story. Always have a good story. I always tell my clients, look, tell the officer that you're going to a funeral, you're on your way to a funeral, that you suffered a head injury that morning while trying to pull some 4x8 sheets of plywood down from overhead storage, and then tell them that you're iron deficient because this is the time of the month for you. So Okay. You need to set pretext. You need to have that pretext, and it needs to be there on record, on body cam, so then you can use that later in court. You know, you've had a head injury, you're sympathetic because you're going to a funeral, and of course you're iron deficient because it's that time of the month for you.
4: Okay.
3: So juries look favorably on that.
2: They do.
3: It works in your benefit. So make sure you get that on record. If the officer doesn't let you go with a warning after these tell them that doesn't work and they want you to walk the line, use these magic words to the officer, George. You listening?
4: You're really going to need this. All right.
3: Officer, I respectfully decline to do the test unless they're in written form. Remember that, okay?
2: Written form.
3: Respectfully decline unless they're in written form, and always carry a Scantron with you.
4: Okay. There's a lot here, and I don't think any of this. What about this? How about just if you've had something to drink, don't drive at all?
3: You're talking about zero tolerance policy there. No, I don't think so. I mean, look, the bottom line is if you've had a few drinks, you should have zero tolerance for cops who are big jerks and asking you to do stuff. You know, if you're a big guy like you are, George, you know, and you've had you've been at the golf course, you've had maybe, I don't know, one or two six packs, then I say, you know, you can handle that. You can handle
4: that.
3: No,
4: that's terrible.
3: Yeah, my attitude is you can always talk your way out of it.
2: Oh, God. That seems dangerous.
4: I don't think so. I think we just saw proof of that it doesn't work.
3: Well, no, look, hey, I'm meeting with Tony Romo later today. I'm going to try to court him for his business because I think I can handle this. From what I saw on that video, we can beat these charges.
2: Okay.
3: We can beat these charges. You know, the heel-toe thing, I noticed that he had a little bit of space there between the heel and the toe. I think we're going to argue that that's a matter of personal preference.
2: Okay.
3: That's his preferred heel toe.
4: A foot and a half apart. Yeah.
3: And I think that what we're going to do with the Romo case is we're going to put the whole system on trial. I mean, there's no doubt about it.
2: Okay. It's very cliche.
3: We're going to put the whole system on trial.
2: Very cliche.
3: And I'm going to insist that nobody can handle the truth. I'm going to yell that.
4: That's a good one. Yeah, that's a good one.
3: I'm going to bring in a bunch of fake witnesses.
2: Okay.
3: That are just sit in the courtroom, and, you know, I'll say to the officer, you have never been sexually engaged with a clown outside the confines of marriage. And, of course, the officer is going to say no, but then notice sitting in the back of the courtroom is a person in full clown getup. So looking like that could be a witness that we could call. So,
2: right.
3: You know, I'm not above those kind of legal, let's just call it what it is, legal smarts.
2: Oh, yeah.
3: These tactics. I mean, they work.
4: They don't know if that would work or not.
3: Hey, listen, if any of your listeners get in any sort of legal trouble, just remember this. Call 1-800-GRIT. That's the number for Nate Grit.
4: That's not enough numbers.
3: The DUI OWI attorney. Call me. Don't comply with any officer's questions, directives at all, ever. Ever.
4: Oh, man.
3: Call Nate Grit. That's the only way this is going to work out for you. I'll send you a box of spoiled steaks if you want, but we can skip that. Listen, it's a very serious thing, drinking and driving. It's very serious.
4: Yeah,
3: right. You know how I know it's serious?
4: How?
3: It has funded my kick-ass mansion that I live in.
2: Oh,
3: in Plano, gosh. Right? Yeah, it's very serious.
2: I thought you were just starting out, but you've already got a kick-ass mansion.
3: Already got a kick-ass mansion, yeah. Hey, a lot of people drinking and driving. One of my best clients. George, I think we hit number 10 on your punch card recently.
4: No, I've never talked to you before, but... We got to run. Tell
2: you have a punch card system?
4: No.
3: Yeah, we do. 11th one's free, George.
4: All right. Well, tell Rudolph hi, and we'll talk to you again sometime.
3: I will. He's buried in the North 40.
4: All right. Bye.
1: Shout out, Nate. Lawyers like him and Saul Goodman are the backbone of society. They don't ask questions. They just take money, and they'll help you out with whatever you need. Next up here on the top 10, for number 9, The Invasion, here from Jerry Jones. And they put it into language that everyone can understand from yesterday's State of the Team address.
5: I think people get frustrated because they haven't won anything of substance in so long that anytime you hear them talk positive, yeah, we'll win something first. But I do think the argument can be made for a lot of the things that they did say that they're right about. Now, we may get to the end of the season and say, well, this happened and that happened, and man, looking back, holy crap, I can't believe that Malachi Lawrence is a bust. No one saw that. Sure, that can happen. But we don't think that right now.
6: No, and we probably could say, with all the positivity you're thinking and how the better the defense is going to be, and maybe the steps are gradual and not drastic, and that'll change the outlook of right. this season if that's the case. But right now, before anything happens, before any games are played, the changes that they've made on defense, they have a lot of people excited. And you could tell they have Jerry excited. And it's not just blowing smoke excited. I think he really truly feels that the changes that they've made mm-hmm. put them in a position, like we talked about yesterday. I think this matters a lot also, in that NFC East isn't just Philadelphia's running away with this thing. Are they still the best team? Probably yes, but the gap is closed. But the gap is closed with all four of the teams
5: yes.
6: in this division. Not just the Cowboys have made the strides in New York and Washington still sucks. They have their optimism also thinking that they're going to be better teams, and we assume that. And we assume that about Dallas also. And I think the assumption is that Philadelphia is going to come back to the means a bit. So that's going to make this division winnable. And he always will stress, out of all the years, this message has never changed what I'm about to say. You win your division, you have a chance.
5: Which is true.
6: And it is true, and that's exactly what he's going to hang his hat on. I don't feel that he thinks this team is ready to actually compete for the best team in the NFL, but they can compete to win this division and have a shot at making a run.
5: Right.
6: And that's what you can kind of hang your hat on a bit right now.
5: And I do think it is fair, and they pointed this out, and he mentioned this previously, the idea that the Seahawks and the Patriots played in the Super Bowl last year, if we were doing a radio show in Boston a year ago, not a single person, the entire fan base, if one of us came in and said, man, I think Drake May and this new head coach and Mike Vrabel, he gets it. I think they're going to do something this year. What? Do what? Make the playoffs? They won four games a year ago. No one, not a person, would have thought they'd make a Super Bowl run.
6: Right.
5: And it's still...
6: Maybe not even the playoffs.
5: It's still...
6: They'll be a better team.
5: They did.
6: Better team, but not make the playoffs.
5: Like Seattle, you could make a more of a solid case for it just because of, okay, coaching returns. They've got some defensive pieces, man, with a little health. If Sam Darnold is what we have seen... Then maybe, but again.
6: No, right. And then you look at that division, you say with the right. Rams and 49ers, that's going to be a tough ask.
5: Yeah.
6: So are they going to be a better team? Yes, but Super Bowl? No, nah, I don't think champions.
5: Right. And so the New England is the one that gets me where it allows the Cowboys to bring that up and have the thought of, with health, if we are correct about the players we have brought in and the changes we have made, then yes, it makes sense. But let's hear Jerry say that because it's the at the very beginning of the press conference, basically his opening statement was him explaining why he thinks they can get back to the playoffs.
7: What I'm excited about is that I really believe that we can do something. The last time there were this many changes of any team that I've been involved in, where we changed a system, changed out all the players, and plus changed out the coaches, was the first year with Jimmy Johnson, and we won one football game. So we know that changing out and starting new can obviously create quite a challenge. But I like what we've got to work with. I, of course, have a lot of confidence in our head coach, Shoddy, and have a lot of confidence in the coaches that he's involved. I believe we ran it up. We probably interviewed as many as 40, it could be 45 coaches that we interviewed. And so we were looking for the best that we could get our hands on and made the decision with the ones that we've got. I think that's going to make gives us something to be positive about. I think we can build on it, and I think we can have some success.
5: I think that is completely fair to say that. And it makes
6: too.
5: A lot of sense to me.
6: I think it's fair. And I think it's you start when he starts comparing it to what happened with Jimmy and they won one football game, and it did take a few years for them to kind of get established as far as being a good team and winning. I think he thinks that this is going to be a lot quicker transition than what happened back in those days.
5: I would hope
6: maybe so. It's because you have Schottenheimer already established.
5: Right.
6: But with the turnover on defense, coaching staff-wise and players, you have to expect some type of growing pains. But like we've been saying before, Christian Parker is their unquestioned star of this whole thing. And it's going to be if his way of communicating, his scheme, if they think it can could go over like they feel it can and quickly, then they are, and you can tell how they were expressing this, and Jerry especially, and this whole entire state of the team address. And it felt like the longer it went on, the more he was kind of believing that not only are we going to be a good team, but we're going to contend. Even mentioning the fact that I will future picks, to hell with them. I'm going to try and make sure we get better now because we feel like we're a good enough team right now to compete, and I feel like there's holes there that we're going to make every sacrifice we can to be better right now. You mentioned this in the mix, and I didn't think about it until you said it, about him talking about this and what we've heard before where it was more bravado when you didn't have any chance of getting or accomplishing what you wanted to. It sounded differently yesterday. And I don't know if it's because he realizes that time is ticking.
5: Yeah.
6: And if I don't get this thing done now, I don't know if I'll be ever able to accomplish this right now. And it had a different tone to it. It's the same Jerry speak as far as him kind of hemming and hawing and going all over the place trying to find the words and do all that. But it was way more of a sense of urgency to try and figure it out now quickly than just boasting about we're good, it's Super Bowl or bust for the Cowboys, that's how we always are. And it was way less of that and more of, all right, I feel really good about the changes that we've made. We kind of have to because this is it, this is what we have, and we got to see how we can make sure this thing stays on the tracks. Because if it gets off the tracks at any point this season to where you can't get it back on, it's another wasted season and another wasted prime of your QB1 that you've invested heavily in.
5: Right, and they talk about him mentioning those changes and doing some of the things that they haven't done. Hiring somebody for defensive coordinator that not only had no head coaching experience, had no defensive coordinating experience. A guy that young, going out in the first round and drafting a safety. Now, he may not end up playing a lot of safety, but that's what he was designated as coming out, drafting a safety. Things that they don't do. The value that they are putting at defensive tackle and the amount of money that they are going to spend in the middle of the defense, which we haven't seen them do. I mean, you got to go way back the last time they invested in anything up the middle like that defensively. So there are some signs that you hear them talk, but they're also showing you with their actions that they're doing things a lot differently.
1: Jerry didn't do as much coach speak or give you the runaround this year, and he kind of just got right to the point each time. Maybe he really is changing. Spending money on the defense, going against what they normally do, there's a lot of adaptation happening. I'm your host, Jay King, and coming up next when we report back to the top 10, let's check in with the Hardline and celebrate the return of producer DJ as he's returned from his Euro trip. 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
1: 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What up? Welcome back. We're live here to tape for an all-new Ticket Top 10. I'm your host, Jay King, filling up your ear holes with today's top ticket moments. And coming up in the next segment, the sweet spot, see what's living in Dave Lane's head and the P1s rent-free. But before we get there, let's visit back to this afternoon with the Hardline with said Dave Lane. And welcome back DJ Ringenberg, where he brings us tales of a European vacation.
16: Yeah, a buddy from college who I did student radio with way back in the day got married. He's got German roots, and they looked at the prices of we could have a wedding here in Chicago, where they're based, or we could go somewhere really cool and it's about the same price. So why, they're world travelers, why not go somewhere really cool? So they found in the Rhine River Valley a castle in a little city called Trechtingshausen, Germany. And it's as picturesque as you can imagine. It's been restored a bit. There's a restaurant there. There's a hotel.
17: Did you stay there?
16: We stayed in an auxiliary.
17: Okay.
16: Right at the bottom of a hill, basically. So, but it's on this big hill, and it's overlooking the Rhine River, and it's all incredible. You know, exactly as you would imagine. Picturesque.
18: Did they subsidize those who attended in any way? And how many people actually showed up?
16: There were probably 80-ish people there.
17: Wow.
16: It was a lot of people, a lot of family,
17: wow,
16: but a lot of friends showed up as well. They're pretty, you know, they're just, they have that gravitational
18: pull. But that's everybody had to make their own way there.
16: Yes. In fact, I think that's why there was an auxiliary hotel that a lot of people had to stay at because so many people decided to go.
17: So people,
5: question.
17: Oh, yeah.
5: Let's say I've recently attended a wedding or two in DFW, where you probably thought the actual retail price was somewhere up in the this is insane range. Is the, what do you call it? Getaway wedding? What do you call it?
18: There's destination.
5: Okay. Is the destination wedding, is there an argument that you can actually
17: do something pretty crazy rather than paying a wedding venue and the whole bit in DFW. And the people that you really want there will go anyway. And the ancillary folks may not make the cut at the same level, but is there actually a financial...
19: Sounds like he's speculating.
18: Yeah, well, you know what
19: hunting.
18: I would say?
17: Because, I'm just asking.
18: Because it wasn't that long ago that I enjoyed my third wedding.
19: Yeah, sure.
17: You actually are you've run some experiments and some numbers.
18: Yeah, yeah. And we paid for everything ourselves, Marissa and I. And we weren't cheaping out, but we certainly were trying to be budget friendly. And it was still a lot of money. And most of the money that you spend are the guarantees for the venue.
17: Yes, the venue, the food, the band, perhaps the photographer, like the wedding expenses are astronomical.
18: Yeah. And the wedding industrial complex in the United States is insane. So I imagine
17: more specifically in DFW.
18: Yes. So I imagine if the average wedding costs, I don't know, maybe 35, 40 grand, you could easily do something kick ass somewhere else for that amount of money.
16: Especially where this one was held, because the day that I got there, the only hiccup we had was because we were a little bit delayed whenever we got in on a Friday. And so we missed the riverboat cruise that was kind of the first little thing that everybody was going to do, the icebreaker. We were a little bit late for that. So we said, all right, we'll get settled in the hotel. We'll get food or water, you know, whatever we need. And first of all, that was our first taste of no air conditioning in Europe.
19: And how was the weather?
16: Hot.
19: Really?
16: Brutal. Absolutely brutal.
19: Fan or anything in there?
16: There's a fan, but whenever you're used to your very set air conditioning,
19: yeah.
16: And it was hot. It wasn't quite like it is here where you open the door and it feels like you're in an oven. It wasn't quite that bad, but trying to sleep with no air conditioning is just...
18: Yeah, that's the worst.
16: Yeah, it was awful. But we tried to find food somewhere. This city is so small, we could not find a business that was open. There was not a convenience store. There was not a restaurant. I think it was kind of in that middle of the day where it was between lunch and dinner service. There were no cabs. We watched as people were trying to get cabs to...
19: So you just walk.
16: You just have to walk. The cabs took 20 minutes to come from another city to come get you. So very remote. And very interesting, I would say, to say the least. I had the lowest expectations for the Germany leg of the trip. It was really nice, though. Just that whole area, it's all vineyards on the hills on the side of the Rhine River, and there's just...
19: Where'd you fly into?
16: Frankfurt.
19: Okay, that's where I flew into, was Frankfurt. So how far away was this from Frankfurt?
16: About an hour, hour 15, train-wise. You have to make a stop or two. And you go through some not very pretty smaller cities that you stop in, but then you actually get to the Rhine River, and all of those cities are just, they're tiny.
19: They're stereotypical, what you think of when you think of Germany or Europe in general.
16: Yeah, there's little stores selling Christmas stuff year-round that looks like it's all super handmade, and just really salt-of-the-earth people, just extremely cool.
18: Was the reception at the venue, like at the castle?
16: Yeah, they had the setup out in a courtyard where it was overlooking the river, and then you go inside the restaurant, and it was amazing. I mean, that part of it was great. It did start to rain, but it held off long enough. But that was just kind of the entry point to the trip, because I have no connection to Germany. I don't get over there ever. So we also wanted to parlay this into a couple of other stops. So our second stop was Nice, France. And then our third stop was we stayed in Interlaken, Switzerland.
19: God.
16: And I thought Nice was going to be extremely cool.
19: Wasn't that great?
16: It was. We went there because we're beach people. And you're right on, I mean, where we stayed, it was right on the ocean, essentially. It was a 2-minute walk. There's a massive promenade, a main road that goes right next to the ocean there. It's super picturesque. The beaches are all rock, which is a little bit, you have to get used to that.
19: Yeah, that's weird.
16: When you're used to sandy beaches, and I didn't have water shoes or anything like that. Also, very touristy. It was just an endless onslaught of 20-something Instagram white girls making videos and stuff like that. And I will report maybe the most important thing I learned from this trip. long jorts for women are totally back.
19: What?
16: The trendiest, hottest women that you would see walking around, jorts.
19: What? Are they loose, tight?
16: Yes, like parachute pant jorts, like gigantic ones.
19: Wow.
16: All kinds.
19: How weird.
16: So yeah,
18: the influencers that were at the World Cup game that I went to, it was jorts.
19: Really? I guess I haven't seen those.
16: It's massively trendy right now with women.
19: Past the knee?
16: Yeah, I mean, like around the knee. Yeah.
17: Jorts.
19: Wow.
17: Hey, were you, not to bring the room down, but were you at that place in Nice where the bad things happened, right there on that promenade?
16: You know what? I guess I must have been, yeah, right around, because it's just like that main promenade. There's the old town area that's really touristy right next to the water.
17: It was like a decade ago, right? A big terrorist attack.
16: It's been a while, yeah.
17: Somebody mowing down people on the promenade.
16: But yeah, that was the only other reference I had to Nice, France.
17: Yeah.
16: Jeez. Was that.
17: I mean,
18: way to go, Bob.
17: Well, it's how you learn about the world is bad things, unfortunately.
19: Well, how long were y'all there?
18: Yeah, was this just you and your fiance, or was there a whole side quest group?
16: Everybody split off because it's so easy to travel among different countries right there. So a lot of people just had different plans of different places they wanted to go. Croatia is a big one that people were talking about.
17: Man,
16: people,
17: that place is so popular these days.
16: Yeah. So a lot of people were going there. One of my other best friends and his lady were in Nice with us this whole time. So we did have traveling partners in Nice. And then it was just me and my lady in Switzerland.
1: He didn't go to the red light district. He didn't smoke cigarettes and eat croissants outside the cafe. He didn't have any hash brownies. He didn't drink any absinthe in a sketchy nightclub. What else did they do in Eurotrip? Oh yeah, he didn't fight a robot outside the Mona Lisa. Basically, the movie Eurotrip is my guide for what you should do overseas. But other than that, sounded fun, DJ. Coming up next on the Top 10, for number 7 tonight, let's see what's been living rent-free with the sweet spot.
20: Before we get to the P1s, we have to start with one of our very own. Dave Lane, during a break a couple of days ago before Why Today Doesn't Suck, he says, hey, I have a rent-free. And I don't think Davey quite knew the context of this, and I don't think we're going to get to know what the context is in this segment today. Mm. I'm curious if any ticket historians will know. But it's a drop of Dale Hansen that used to be in our old Inco back at the old station. I would play it every now and again because it is jarring.
21: Very.
20: And the only thing I could find deep within the ticket archives is a moment where the hardline discussed it for about 20 seconds. This was probably 20 to 25 years ago.
19: So here's, we'll explain what this drop of
21: Baby Corby,
19: what he was talking about, but here's the drop out of context.
22: The bitch whore who I'm going to rape and kill.
4: Oh, no.
19: So I think Dale was talking about rap music.
21: Oh, boy.
20: So from what I understand, again, I don't have full context of this, but I think Dale was railing against rap of the day.
21: Right.
20: And that's what he thought that most of the lyrics were getting to.
21: My God.
20: I know.
21: Do we have that drop still?
20: I couldn't find it in the OPEX at all today. I looked for it, so I had to go in the
21: it might not have made the move
20: the archives.
21: In 2012.
20: Probably didn't. I don't know if it got blown out, but I was
22: the
20: just...
22: The bitch whore who I'm going to rape and kill.
23: I don't remember a single rap song where those lyrics are in it.
20: Yeah, I don't think so either.
21: That's according to Dale, his rap universe is every single song sounds like that.
20: And how are you a bitch whore? And honestly...
21: That needs to be sampled again in a rap song. We need Kendrick to sample that.
20: And I mean, no offense to Dale Hansen or anybody of his age or era, but I do think there's an old white man fear of what rap music was in the 90s and early aughts. And there's probably a granddad-like perception of that's what it was.
21: I mean, there's people our age that don't like rap music because they don't think... They think that's what it sounds like. Yeah, but not, yeah, to
20: like a guy we work with.
21: Yeah.
20: From 9 to 1.
21: Yeah, that's true.
20: I know. So
21: he knows Jay-Z and that's about it.
20: But yeah, that's a shocking drop that we
21: gosh
20: have re-earthed or unearthed.
21: Yeah, you need to work that into the rotation.
20: Boy.
21: Ham.
20: It's a quite the curveball from old Dale.
21: He said that on the news, too.
22: The bitch whore who I'm going to rape and kill.
20: No, that was
21: that wasn't on Channel 8?
20: That was during his ticket show.
21: Oh, man, I was hoping that was like a Dale Unplugged on rap music.
20: This was back
21: when... pretty great.
20: Back when Dale...
2: It's Ellen Audio.
21: Yeah, that's how he got on Ellen.
20: He would take an hour Monday and Friday away from old bad radio back in the day.
21: So rap music is not part of Dale's world.
20: I mean, it's part of mine.
21: It is part of mine.
20: All right, let's go to the P1s. And this is what we mean, the more random, the better.
21: Great.
20: I think this is the spirit of this dumb segment. This is from Timothy. He says, sweet spot tease. The 2023 season rekindled my love for baseball and the Texas Rangers. And Dave Raymond is one of the biggest reasons I tune in. He's awesome on the broadcast and on the ticket, and he's a genuine P1. Absolutely.
21: I agree.
20: So while I'm a big fan, it's absolutely rent-free in my head that his name fits perfectly with the name Matt Damon, the line from Team America World Police. I don't remember who first said Dave Raymond's name like that on the ticket. It could have been Mino. Anyway, every time I heard Dave's, I hear that, and I see Matt Damon's dumb puppet face, and I think of the extended ridiculous sex scene, and by the time I'm done, the user segment is wrapping up. The samurai era of Japan was from 1185 to 1868, so it's the best surgery I've had, P1 Tim. And this, of course,
21: doesn't
20: is
21: need the readers anymore.
20: From Team America is Puppet Matt Damon. Mm-hmm. This is how he would say his name.
3: Matt Damon.
20: And it does perfectly fit with Dave Raymond.
21: I think the first year he was on the ticket on bad radio, I think we experimented with a Dave Raymond open.
20: Okay.
21: With either that drop, and we might have had a Dave Raymond drop to the tune of Matt Damon.
20: Huh.
21: I don't know if it's still in there anymore, if I'm remembering it correctly. It was a while back, but yet it really does sound like Matt Damon.
20: And we're friends with Dave.
21: Oh, yeah.
20: He's a huge P1, and I've joked with him about this, and we've talked about this on the air, because when Dave got to town, when I would hear the name Raymond, the first thing I would think of is the classic Conan O'Brien offshoot character, Preparation H. Raymond,
21: mm-hmm.
20: who would come in with a song and give everybody Preparation H. And this is just a little snippet of something that happened back in the 90s that has been living rent-free in my brain.
6: All right, before we continue, I just found out in the commercial break that a friend of the show wants to stop by and say hello. Let me explain. He's a kind gentleman who simply travels the world handing out Preparation H to anyone who needs it. Please welcome Preparation H. Raymond.
7: If your bottom's red and tender, Raymond's here, Raymond's here. Use this cream on your rear ender, Raymond's here to help. Oh! If fighting hemorrhoids is your goal, Raymond's here, Raymond's here. Squirt this cream in your naughty hole. Raymond's here to help.
20: Oh. And all it is...
21: I think the Musers have a new open for Dave Raymond.
20: And all it is just one of the writers on the show who did this character. He did multiple random characters. And he just has a basket of boxes of Preparation H, and he's got these giant fake ears and buck teeth, and he's introducing himself via song.
21: I miss that show so
20: too.
21: Much.
20: I love the insanity of
21: I miss Conan. Just... weird random crap.
24: That was the
21: masturbating bear. I know
24: it wasn't. It wasn't just how funny it was. It was also he would also get the best musical guests.
20: That's
24: like
20: true.
24: Slipknot and Deftones and stuff like that. It was awesome
20: stuff from your wheelhouse.
21: And yes, Mandy Moore.
24: Exactly.
20: Well, thank you. Thank you, Timothy. That
21: it's greatness.
20: That's what we're talking
21: Raymond's
20: about.
21: Raymond's here.
20: This is from Jim in Greenville. He says, all the talk today of Ricochet, this is after the Mavs made the trade, he goes, has me thinking of the scene from Rush Hour where the Sweet Spot's own Chris Tucker is trying to tell the stewardess thank you, and these are some of the outtakes, and I wonder why he submitted this. But
21: okay.
20: Let's take a listen.
25: May I offer you some peanuts?
26: Shishin. Nishishi. Shishin. See? 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My English, he even cannot see three words. 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
24: Classic.
8: And now whenever I see Chris Tucker, I think of the Rangers winning the World Series. 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
20: He was.
8: Randomly. And he talked about how he liked the Rangers because he had a Rangers hat because it had a T on it like Tucker.
9: 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I'm Jay King, and next up, we got a quick break, but coming up right after that here on the Top 10, the Musers call up Dave Raymond from Tampa as they want to talk the surging Texas Rangers. 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
28: How often do you stop to wonder whether you should share something that's revealing, maybe even embarrassing, with a partner, a friend, or even your boss? In her new book called Revealing, The Underrated Power of Oversharing, behavioral scientist Leslie John says doing just that can help you deepen relationships that are vital to your life. We need people to trust us in order to get things like love, friendship, and career success. That's what she told us. When you make yourself vulnerable by revealing something sensitive, it does make other people trust you. In turn, when you ask someone to reveal something about themselves, showing that interest will generally lead someone to like you more. Why? Because people like to be asked about themselves, she says. It also signals that they are discriminating and choosy, but in a good way. I'm Dr. Sanjay Gupta, helping you live a better life.
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4: Ticker's brought to you by Blue Ribbon Roofing out in Tampa. It's the Rangers and the Rays. Top of the ninth inning. Rays got all three of their runs back in the first and all three of their hits, actually. But they still lead 3-0. Cowboys training camp in Oxnard, guard Tyler Smith is now a veteran on the offensive line, headed into his fifth season with the boys. Tyler on his message now being a leader to the younger guys.
5: I think the biggest thing to impart upon them is just continuing to adhere to the process. In football, everything is process-oriented. You go through off-season, you're training, you go through the season, you're training, you go through training camp. You're just trying to build upon everything that you've done all year. And so I just say for them, just keep the main thing, take it one day at a time and just...
4: And the NCAA has suspended Tennessee linebacker Arian Carter for the first two games of the season after he accepted a $427 flight from an agent after declaring for the NFL draft last season. Carter had a foot injury that he re-aggravated after declaring, and he chose to return to the Tennessee Volunteers. Head coach Josh Heupel says Carter dropped the agent and he did pay him back. That is the Ticket Ticker, also a service of Circa Sports. On the Ticket, $30 million guaranteed in prizes. 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
4: What's up, P1s and all my others listening tonight that are still looking for a sports home? Welcome in. Stay a little while. This is the Ticket Top 10. I'm your host, Jay King, and so far we're halfway through the week, and after this next batch of segments, we'll be halfway through the show. So kicking it off right now is the Musers visiting with Texas Rangers TV play-by-play man, Dave Raymond.
7: It's safe to say this is the best 2 months for this team since they did win the World Series, and for someone who's with this team every day, this has to look really encouraging what they've shown these last 8 weeks or so.
8: Yeah, I was just telling somebody yesterday, it might have been Jared Sandler, we were having lunch, and I guess I said that this version of the Rangers, I think I'm more invested in this team than any other team that we've had in the last whatever decade and change now. There's something about this group that's compelling to me. They're fun. The mix of characters and personalities and just styles of play and all, really, I don't know. It kind of resonates with me. I think it's a good team. You know, we say a lot like, I'm not real sure I understand the identity of this team. I don't know if they're a great team, an average team. You know, 500's good enough in this league, in this division, blah, blah, blah. Well, the reality is, they had a tough series against Houston back in May, a four-game series at home, and it didn't go well, and the Dobbers were down a little bit. Kansas City came in after that. Well, starting with that Kansas City series, this is basically, you can't technically say the best team in baseball because the Red Sox had that 15-game winning streak to edge them out just a touch. But this team is 29-21. Actually, I take that back. They're 30-21 since that point. They're 9 games over 500 for a stretch of, as you point out, 2 months. I think it's a good team. And during that stretch, Seager's gone down. You lost Jack Leiter. And you've had to backfill with Cal Quantrill / bullpen days. So they've overcome deficiencies and losses and played really good baseball. Seager's close to coming back. Leiter's actually going to be back, not eminently, but at some point this season, maybe in the next month or so. I think it's a good team, and I think they have a chance to be really good this year.
9: And I thought that win on Monday over Seattle was as good a win as that they've had really since the World Series, and the way they won it. So they had to respond to a really rough loss on Sunday, and you know, we've seen Ranger teams where it can go south from a point like that. But they bounced back, they won handily, and they were led by Rocker on the mound and Peterson at the plate. And we weren't saying any of these things last year or the year before. And to see Peterson's resurrection this year and to hit a couple of home runs and hitting leadoff the way he's played since the All-Star break, there are just things that are falling in place for this team. I know we got 2 months to go, but we haven't really seen this the last couple of years, have we?
8: No, I agree with you. I think that's another piece of it is the way they've gone about their business. And part of that might be, I do think there's a lot to this, that the back of the bullpen, there's an answer there for the last couple of innings. When you know that Jacob Blatz is coming out in the ninth inning, if I have a lead that, you know, not only do I think he's going to get it done and you know, finish off this evening for us, but it's going to be without drama. It's just, he's been such a big deal. Jacob Junis right before him has been a really steady hand. So when you shorten a game and they become 6-7 inning games now, it also feels different. So they've had this, you know, we've been tracking this number all year. When they score first, their record is, and they've been dominant, basically the best in baseball since the season started that way. And part of it magnifies that. It gets better because you know that back end of the bullpen is going to lock it down. But yeah, they get contributions up and down the lineup now. Sure, there are guys that you'd prefer to see in big spots, and there are guys that you would bat toward the top of your lineup. But Austin Wins out of nowhere has that big home run yesterday. You know, they've had so many guys just contribute in the margins, and it seems like they're always in really tight games like this too. Like that Austin Wins home run in a game a couple of days ago where the Rangers were scoring a lot of runs. Would have been nice, but might not have been as meaningful. I think that really changed the game yesterday. I think of Jared Kelnick dashing home from second in Toronto to help that sweep. You know, there have just been a lot of great individual performances that have been really meaningful. Chris Paddock's one start or one appearance where he went the four shutout innings in Cleveland. So sometimes it's just that little extra touch, that pixie dust, if you will, that seems to be surrounding a team too. And I don't know. I just feel like it's, to this point, knock on wood, it's been a lot of fun.
7: You know, a guy we haven't talked about enough this year is Brandon Nimmo and what he has brought. When we had Skip Schumacher on the show earlier this week, he was the first player he mentioned as a player who has helped sell whatever this new culture is in the clubhouse. He warms up on the on-deck circle with a sledgehammer, which is bizarre yet awesome, and we haven't talked about that enough. And, man, he is, you know, there were some detractors who thought when the Rangers got him, yeah, but, you know, he didn't live up to his paper in New York, and I remember looking at his numbers thinking, well, if they could get a guy who could have over 200 hits, that would really help them. And sure enough, he's going to have over 200 hits. This guy's also batting like .350 in the last couple of weeks.
8: Yeah, he's really good. And one of the reasons I think we don't talk about him as much as we probably should is because he's like the same guy every day. He just comes out, plays hard, and produces. You know, he gets on base a couple times, you know, probably four, five, maybe six times in a series, hits the occasional home run, plays solid defense, and just quietly goes about being really good. And he's always hustling. And he's the first to celebrate. You know, Nicky Lopez gets a lot of credit, and he should, because of the personality and energy and all that stuff that he brings. He's just been a real breath of

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1: I really like that. But he talked about just celebrating his teammates' successes and how much fun that is and how great it is. And he's really good at that. And it sounds like a silly small thing, but guys who can take that joy in teammates' successes. Maybe they have an offer that day, but they're still just, you know, up top with the high energy and the positivity for everybody. Man, that makes a difference.
2: Wake up with the Musers tomorrow here from 5:30 to 9 a.m. and hear Dave Raymond on your TV 162 times a year. Well, actually, probably with those Rangers, it might be more like 120. He deserves a few days off, too. But it includes tonight, so watch. All right, up next on our top 10 list, let's take you over to the Hard Line as they review the tape of the Tony Romo OWI footage.
3: Okay, I guess it's just state by state. But do you remember the rigmarole that was going on when Justin Timberlake's video, DUI video, was going to be released? Like, years, a couple of years after it happened?
4: It was like 6 months, I think.
3: Was it?
4: Yeah.
3: He fought to stop it. Like, it was a huge deal.
4: Yeah.
3: It turned out to be much ado about nothing.
4: Yeah, he was embarrassed, and they were arguing that it would do irreparable harm to his reputation.
3: Nobody cared. It went away after like a day. And, yeah, you know, because this world moves pretty quick, and there's a lot worse things going on, you know, than someone getting one of these, especially if it doesn't involve an accident or anything. And that's kind of the case with Tony Romo. But this was released a day after. That's so weird.
4: I mean, TMZ is the one who got their hands on it.
3: How do they get it?
4: I don't know. I mean, I guess it's public record. I don't know. I don't know how you get body cam footage that quickly.
3: So it's... it's such a delicate situation, because is it okay, and I've heard, you know, multiple shows talk about this today, is it okay to say, well, he really didn't seem that hammered?
4: I
3: don't know what I was expecting.
4: I'm torn on that, because he's not slurring his speech.
3: No.
4: He's not super, like, glassy-eyed and sloppy.
3: He's not stumbling.
4: But he does seem to have a really hard time hearing and understanding pretty much everything.
5: Yeah.
4: Like, his processing is way, way low.
6: I've got that problem too, though, and I promise I'm not drunk.
3: Yeah.
5: I swear, in the situation where either the body cam, which he's on a busy road with the lady cop talking to him, or in that giant garage where they're doing the sobriety test where there's three cops standing there, I don't think I would behave normally either. Like,
3: you're nervous as hell.
5: You would be nervous. You would be trying to figure out in your head, what do they want me to say right now so I can get out of this mess?
4: Yeah, but would you also kick off your shoes and go down on the ground into a yoga pose to stretch out?
5: That was weird, and I certainly don't want to give the impression I'm acting as his lawyer. I'm just thinking out loud that every time I get pulled over, like one time, Bad Radio was going to lunch in Oxnard, and I definitely got pulled over, and all I could think of is everyone else in the car is recording and sending each other texts, laughing at me.
3: Holding weed.
5: Yeah, and so I'm trying to talk to the police officer in a way where I kind of know I'm performing, you know?
3: They know that too, though.
5: Right.
3: They've seen it every time they pull someone over for a traffic citation, much less this. Okay, let's kind of start.
5: And I honestly don't know if this all needs to be public. Like, you need the footage for court. I don't know what it serves for the entire universe to sort of dance on the incident, regardless of what celebrity it is, purely because they're a celebrity. And that makes it interesting.
3: Why do they allow this?
5: Well, they allow it, of course, so that the police are held to a standard of decorum that they violated decades ago

0: and we can't go back. And so I understand the purpose of actually making sure the authorities are acting in an honorable and honest way. So the footage does need to exist in a society where we believe in like freedom. But does it need to be out in the populace so that everybody can just sort of get their laughs?
1: To be chopped up into edits.
0: Like yeah, there's zero benefit to this, right?
2: Okay.
0: Like you can't even argue this keeps people from drinking and driving. Because it gets distilled down to isn't this funny that this celebrity is just like us?
2: Pretty much, yeah. That's pretty much it. Okay, so initially when he gets pulled over and she says, "Hey there, where are you headed?" And he's like, "I'm going to my grandma and grandpa's." One of them, grandpa, grandma. I can't remember if he mentioned both of them. Because when I was on with the invasion this morning, we were talking about the fact that his grandparents are all passed away. So, yes. So did he use that referencing his parents, even though his kids weren't with him?
1: Yeah, but maybe his kids were there. That was my initial thought, because I refer to my mom as grandma.
2: You do? Okay.
0: Yeah.
2: I mean, I do to my children.
1: Right.
2: I say Mimi and Papa, but I certainly do not to police officers.
0: No, that's weird, but I think most of us who have kids of a certain age call our parents grandma and grandpa. We're going to grandma and grandpa's house.
2: You don't say that to me. I go, "You going to your parents' house?" Yes. You never say, and you don't either, Dave, when you reference your mom, you know, grandma. You, to adults, you reference them as your parents.
0: I would probably say it's my mom and dad to a cop.
2: Yes.
0: I probably
2: And then he flipped it, and he gave his number, a number that he said, "This is my dad." Not my grandpa, my dad. This is his number. So he's flipped it. And
1: maybe he's just wasted.
2: Well, again, I don't think he was. I think he drank, obviously. But I don't think wasted is the proper terminology.
1: Well, and I think he did say that he had zero drinks.
2: He did. So he lied there.
1: And she was like, "So you're coming from the golf course, eh?"
2: Yeah.
1: No drinks, huh?
2: Yes. And he's saying, "Well, that automatically makes me a drinker or whatever." And, you know, clearly what happened was whenever she had him pulled over, she could smell alcohol. Because I don't think that there is any way at 6 o'clock in the evening you pull over a random guy that you, and there's debate on whether or not she even knew who he was.
1: Yeah, I don't think she did.
2: I don't either.
1: But she pulled him over because as he was exiting the freeway, he cut over the line.
2: Yes.
1: Like the little stripes.
0: Can I at least enter into evidence? Again, not defending the guy. The Wisconsin Amateur is not something where people would be openly drinking while playing.
2: No, she doesn't know that.
0: No, I know. I'm just simply saying the assumption that
2: you're playing golf, you're getting effed up.
0: Yes. I would imagine in a competitive tournament, granted you're 30 shots off the pace.
2: That doesn't matter.
0: But guys playing real live competitive tournaments usually are.
2: There's no beer girl on the golf course.
0: Right, exactly.
1: No, but there is the 19th hole.
2: There is the 19th hole.
0: Yes.
2: And that's exactly what happened here. He went in there and he had a few. I don't know how many, but he definitely had a few. So she's got that where I think that I think if she hadn't smelled that, I don't think because if you would have just watched that video and not known that Tony may like to have a couple of beers after a round of golf, I don't think that you would know. I really don't. It sounds like Tony on the air. Like, I'm not even joking. It sounds like...
0: He looks surprisingly disheveled, though.
1: Yeah.
2: Well, yeah, he looks disheveled. He just got done playing golf. And I'm not defending him, because there's no doubt he 100% was drinking.
3: I think the consensus is that female cop was definitely a Packers fan and knew what she was doing. Come on. You know who Tony Romo is. You know. And even if you didn't know, all those field sobriety tests were way too much. Just take him into the damn station at that point. She probably knew at some point he was intoxicated. Just put the cuffs and go. Like, you don't need the whole show and pony act. It was a little too much. He'll probably get off, so to speak, if he has a good lawyer. And he probably does because he's Tony Romo. I'm your host, Jay King, and up next here in the Top 10, let's stop by the world's most dangerous midday show with Corby Davidson and see what you got all lined up to ask the boys in the birdhouse. 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

0: Tickers brought to you by Tarrant County College and Chariot Energy. Rangers and Rays, that game just gone final out in Tampa. Rangers fall 3-0. Mackenzie Gore gave up three runs off two homers, but he retired the last 20 of 21 batters faced. They look for the series win tomorrow with first pitch at 11:10 a.m. First day of practice is complete from Oxnard for the start of Cowboys training camp, and head coach Brian Schottenheimer laid out what camp will look like.
1: A few more padded practices, a few more two-hour practices. I think I shared with you guys in the spring, I'm not a big 7-on-7 guy, but we'll have a few days that are two-hour B-type practices where we're going to do 7-on-7 and 9-on-7.
0: And elsewhere in the NFL, the injury bug is hitting training camp early today as Cincinnati Bengals defensive end Shamar Stewart and Carolina Panthers receiver Chris Brazel were both carted off with leg injuries. And the Saints believe that D-tackle Brian Breesy suffered a torn ACL and will miss the season. That is the Ticket Ticker brought to you by Circa Sports. $30 million guaranteed in prizes. 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
0: Good evening. Welcome back in. I'm your Ticket Top 10 host, Jay King, here to guide you through this audio maze. Coming up right now, let's go back to this morning with The Invasion and Corby Davidson, where they answer all your questions in the birdhouse.
3: Okay, so on the heels of our favorite number nine getting in trouble, would you rather have a DUI video come out when you're plastered or a sex tape come out?
4: Sex tape.
5: Oh, no.
4: You can get all kinds of notoriety off that, turn it into a career, make money on it.
5: You're imagining that it's a good one. You're just picturing that everyone's going to be really happy with what they see on that tape.
4: Yeah, but everybody...
5: I'll take the DUI tape.
4: The DUI tape would be way worse. You'd be belligerent. Who knows what you'd say. The connotations behind it are much worse than, hey, you had sex.
3: But the sex tape, you may be just as plastered.
5: Right.
3: And it may not work out for you.
4: Yeah, because what
5: if it'll be nominated for a short at the Academy
6: Awards.
5: Because
6: it's only 80 seconds long.
4: Or what if it's the one night you did some experimentation... And that's the sex tape that comes out?
5: No.
3: I don't know.
4: Who's that guy?
3: I would roll the dice on DUI.
5: I would too. We don't need to see anything that's happening in closed doors with my life like that. I'm good.
3: Plus, with a sex tape, there's someone else involved.
4: Well, yeah, but you can blur them.
3: No, you can't.
5: Yeah, you're not the one that's releasing it.
3: Yeah.
5: It's like TMZ. They released it. So you see everything.
3: Right.
5: Yeah, no. I'm good on that. I'll take my chances.
4: I go sex tape.
3: All right. There's no good answer at all.
5: That's an easy one for
3: how
5: me.
3: Did you guys survive being in Wichita Falls for all those years of training camp? Donnie, you weren't there, were you?
5: No, sir. Only San Antonio and Oxnard.
3: Okay. Yeah, I mean, I can answer that. Wichita Falls was, I don't know, I mean, we were young, first off, but the heat was, it's not about how we survived, it's about how the players survived. How did they survive practicing? And that was back when there were no really restrictions on practice times.
5: Two-a-days,
3: like
5: man,
3: that.
5: Yeah.
3: Yeah, and so these guys are doing it like, you know, it's 95 degrees at 8:30 in the morning and 110 at 4 in the afternoon, and that's getting them prepared for the season. Prepared. Like, yeah. That doesn't prepare you. That breaks your body down to holy hell.
5: What years?
4: Where'd you guys go?
5: When was Wichita Falls? What years?
3: It had to have been 99.
4: Right? Yeah.
3: Something like that. Because I saw a blurb today that this is the 20-year anniversary. Right. This is the 20-year anniversary of Oxnard.
5: From 1998 to 2001 at Midwestern State University.
3: Yeah.
4: Where'd you guys have team awful. Dinner at? Where'd you go, like Whataburger?
3: I don't even think there was a team dinner back then. In
4: Wichita Falls?
3: Yeah, there weren't many restaurants. There was one bar. One.
4: Yeah, I was going to say, back then, there's not much there now.
3: No. We would end up going to the same bar as like the coaches, Jerry, Steven. And it was like a college bar, so there were college people there. It was so weird, all of it. Terrible. And the places we stayed, oh my God. Like
4: Motel 6.
3: Dude, it was terrible. I think we rented apartments, if I remember correctly, but they were so run down and beaten down. It was just, and there was nothing redeeming about it whatsoever, outside of the fact that it took, what, a couple hours to get there or something like that. I'm not even sure how far that is.
5: And had to have been, weather-wise, was it better than, worse than Austin still? That's the worst weather you had in Wichita Falls?
3: Yeah, because even in Austin, there were, the heat was terrible, but Austin's a really cool city, and there were, lakes and stuff. This was just nothing redeeming whatsoever. No knock on Wichita Falls, just a bad spot for training camp.
6: No disrespect.
3: Tim says, if someone offered general manager Jerry Jones $1 million for every current Cowboy player he can give the first and last names of, how much money would he make?
7: Spot.
4: You'd get Dak right.
3: Could he do 30?
5: I was going to say about 25, 30.
4: I'll take the under. I'll go 20-ish.
7: Michael Parsons.
4: The over-under is half the roster. I'll take closer to 20.
3: And does he have to get it right? Like Michael Parsons?
5: Yes, yeah, no, count. No, he has to get it right. Right.
4: He has to say it correctly.
5: I think he'll get to 30.
4: He'd get
5: 25.
4: Like, he has to say it completely correct. It can't be George Pickens. It has to be George Pickens.
5: Right.
4: The actual, every letter has to be the way
5: I think
4: way
5: he can name everyone on offense.
4: I don't. There's no way.
3: All Could he name the whole 11? Offensive line?
4: Didn't he botch Javonte Williams' name previously? I call him like Javonte or something?
5: I don't remember that.
8: He got Quinnen Williams wrong. Before.
5: I know, right. I know.
3: Well, Stephen called Quinnen Williams yesterday Quinnum with an M.
4: Yeah, because usually it's Quentin.
9: And the Tylers are going to trip him up.
3: Yeah. Although, it would make it easier to guess with all the Tylers.
4: But does he know their last names?
9: He's got to fill that part in.
5: I think so.
8: He might guess
3: I think
8: me.
3: 25 to 30 is a good, that's probably a good guess. Which, again, is terrible. You're talking about the guy out of training camp roster of 90 years old.
4: He's 83. How many 83-year-olds could you ask anything to that could pronounce everything correctly?
3: But this was it when he was 73, too, and 63. I think you could ask the same question. It's not like he was that sharp back then when it came to roster construction and, guys like that.
5: Yeah, so the general manager can only name under a third of the training camp roster.
4: No, I think he can name them. Again, getting the name completely right, pronouncing it correctly. Like, he can name Quinnen Williams, but he doesn't call him that. He calls him Quentin Williams.
3: Yeah. Has anyone checked to see if Romo's grandparents are actually alive? Because he says at the beginning of that he's going to see his grandparents.
4: Yeah, like they were waiting for him at the airport or something.
5: Yeah,
4: like
5: I wish we knew.
4: On the flight. They would be older because me and him are almost the same age. And my grandparents, my last grandfather died 15 years ago.
5: Romo's 46, so let's say the parents 90s. Had him at 21, and that's...
4: It's doable for sure.
5: 67, and then they had it. They're older, but it's possible they could be alive.
3: A quick Google search says his paternal grandfather died in 2020, and his grandmother died in 2024. But it doesn't say anything about the other side.
4: Yeah, but those grandparents, would those grandparents be in Wisconsin? Because that's where he's from.
3: Probably not. So that was just his. So those panic. Are his.
5: Yeah, I don't know. I didn't even think about that.
3: Public records. You know what that was? That was him.
4: That's panic.
3: Much like he said he didn't have anything to drink.
4: Right.
3: That was just the. So where are you headed? I'm going to see my grandparents. Like the wholesome. Why would you ask me? I love my grandparents. Would I show up there drunk? No.
5: That's some quick thinking if that's what it is.
4: That's
5: where his mind was.
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10: 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All that implies Rangers Pod, Cowboys Ranch Report, and Why Today Doesn't Suck. All the old and new, I don't take anything down, but I do upload every night. Coming up right now, though, the Musers are drinking the Brian Schottenheimer Kool-Aid.
12: I planned all my day around the press conference that started at 1 o'clock our time, and about 15 or 20 seconds into it, I was already worn out on Jerry, and just the format of, let's let our GM and our assistant GM, Steven, and Jerry talk for 15 minutes before you even hear from the head football coach. We all know that's how it works around here, but it's not any less annoying from year to year. And the big theme for Jerry was that, hey, it was a quiet offseason, and while he kind of likes that, at the same time, don't forget, he can always, be the master of ceremonies and stir things up.
0: I've never thought that there was anything quiet or subdued about the Dallas Cowboys. I'd never thought of it that way, but I have been guilty of stirring it up, and you guys helped me. and we have been a great team. I promise you that for the last 30-something years, and so that does happen, and it is good. I don't believe it makes one iota worth of difference on whether or not we block the guy or go off tackle. But I do like the perception that we've had a quite uneventful offseason, and let's see how we can work in that. Perception is big. Perception is big. But what I will tell you is I don't plan on doing anything around here for the next few days to stir anything up.
12: No, good. Just, yeah, don't say anything. And that's fine. And that is yesterday in a nutshell, isn't it? That he likes to stir things up. And by the way, media, you've played such a great role in this. We are a great 1-2 punch over the last 30 years. And isn't it wild that this team is still so relevant and talked about because of how we handle this thing together?
1: And he had Steven, there is his laugh track.
12: The laugh track's going right behind him. Hey, Danny, you tell him. Well, I said it from his first press conference. I like Brian Schottenheimer. I like it when he talks. I like it when he talks football. There is a little bit of selling in there. There's no doubt about it. But I also think, man, he actually says something. And if you're a Cowboy fan, I bet you were glad to hear from him as well yesterday, as Jerry's talking about, yeah, I guess when you think about it, we have kind of had a quiet offseason. I don't have some emergency contract situation going on right now. No one's holding out. We don't have the Micah drama like we had last year. There's not the C.D. Lamb thing, or when's Zeke going to get here from Mexico. Yeah, come to think of it, it is kind of quiet. I loved what Shotty said when he said, quiet. Hey, this has been, in football terms, which is how he looks at it, which is what most of us want to hear, in football terms, this has been a very active offseason.
3: The amount of hours that went into identifying the strengths of Christian Parker, Chidera, Derek Ansley, these guys, I mean, it was tireless. And so that's why I laugh about it was a quiet offseason. It was on the outside, maybe with storylines. But for us, we worked our asses off. And I'm excited to finally see it all come out into real football.
12: Amen. Yeah, let's see. I don't know if it's going to work. I like a lot of things about Christian Parker, but they spent time on this. They invested not just with him, with all these assistant coaches that they brought in, free agents, guys they've traded for. It's a new-look defense. It can't be worse than last year. It's got to be somewhat better. How much better? Let's find out. And it was such a breath of fresh air just to hear Shoddy talking about, in real terms, what this offseason has been.
1: Yeah, and that's his job. 31 other teams worked their asses off also.
12: Absolutely.
1: This offseason.
12: You got to.
1: Yeah, so it's not like they're doing anything that's groundbreaking here.
12: No, it's not, but it's refreshing to hear at least something that's not just the meandering of, oh yeah, we're rah-rah on this, and it's just, it's so refreshing. And I will say this, compared to other coaches the Cowboys have had, and just communication with the fans and the media, I think Shoddy may be the best. Jimmy was was really good too, and but you know, sometimes he would play some games, and I'm sure that Shoddy does too. But that's how low the bar is around here. I just want to have some real talk about what happens between the lines, which seems to get so lost around here when we spend time talking about curtains and players being blinded on the field because of a sunset in November. It's just ridiculous.
1: Yeah, I like Shoddy too, and I like listening to him talk, and I prefer the real football talk to whatever Jerry does when he gets up there. But I feel like I speak for a lot of Cowboy fans in this town. Tired of the talk. I don't care who's saying it. I don't care what they're saying. It's 30 years of a lot of empty talk. And last year, Shoddy sounded great at training camp. And we were all told the defense was going to be better. It couldn't be as bad as it was under Zimmer. And they won 7 games, and the defense was actually worse. So talk all you want, but,
12: well,
1: 30 years, isn't it time to see something?
12: Absolutely. But Schottenheimer hadn't been here for 30 years. This
1: no,
12: is,
1: but he was
12: this
1: here last year. He was here last year.
12: This is his second year, and yeah, he had no idea that what they had on that side of the ball was so bad until maybe a couple of weeks into the season, or maybe he had an idea even before that. I will give Jerry this. He didn't have a lot of misspeaks yesterday when it came to how you pronounce a name. And for those who think it may be different when Steven takes over at some point, both of them struggle with maybe the Cowboys' best player, Quinnen Williams. This is a Jerry moment for Steven yesterday.
4: Absolutely. I mean, we're very open to that. We want Quinnen here for the long haul.
1: Quinnen.
12: Quinnen. They have a hard time with his name.
1: Like father, like son.
12: Yeah. So that's not going to change.
10: Yeah, I might be drinking the Shoddy Kool-Aid too, but what else am I supposed to do? Be a forever Cowboys downer like our ticket ticker man, Ryan Baldwin? Nah. Love you, though, Baldy. I'm Jay King, and coming up next on the Top 10, the sweet spot, see how the Rangers continue to play some of their best baseball of the season.
5: The Rangers are on an uptick, as they are now 3 games over 500 for the first time since, I believe, the 5th day of the season, when they got off to a nice 4-1 start. But last night, they went into the Trop, and that's a place where Texas historically has had a lot of success in the postseason. Well, Tampa had the best, or still has the best, home record in baseball now, 38-16. But the Rangers were able to win last night 4-1. And we can talk about the team being scrappy and maybe outraising the Rays and doing the little things right. And we should definitely talk about that. But I was stunned to see Cal Quantrill, who has one of the lowest strikeout rates of any pitcher in baseball. He went out there and struck 7 over 5 1/3. And it also helped that he helped turn a huge 1-2-3 double play, which got him out of a pickle there in the 4th inning with the bases loaded.
6: Yeah, man, that was a 2-0 game at that point, and you know, up until the 4th inning, was it? I don't think he gave up a hit going into the 4th, and then it was what, runners on 2nd and 3rd.
5: 2nd and 3rd, yep.
6: There was a catcher's interference. Where, and I didn't know this rule, that you can decline a catcher's interference and take the result of the play. It would have been a run scored and an out at first base.
5: Yeah, because Cedric Mullins swung at the pitch. He hit Austin Wynn's glove. He didn't run. However, if he had, he probably would have been safe and a run would have scored. But because you have the option, I guess the Rays thought, well, analytically, this is a higher leverage moment if the bases are loaded. And we've got a guy up at the plate who's one of the toughest to double off in all of baseball.
6: Yeah, you've got one of the fastest guys up there with Chandler Simpson. And, you know, you're hoping, you know, at least for me, I was like, okay, get a strikeout here, get one more out, get out of the inning, because you're not going to double up the fastest dude in baseball. And there's a ground ball up the middle to Cal Quantrill.
5: And dude,
6: he fills his position, but makes a really weird looking throw to home plate. It got the job done.
5: It was very Mr. Burns-esque. Yeah. It's like he just lollipopped it as soft as he could.
6: And he's a pitcher. You know?
5: I know. Now, luckily, Wins was able to double off the runner at first, because in real time he was called out. I thought he was safe.
6: I thought they were going to challenge it. It was very close.
5: Yeah, it was a bullet dodge. But then Texas, in the seventh inning, up 2-1, the aforementioned Austin Wins hits a no-doubter to left.
6: Yeah,
5: just out of nowhere, bolt of lightning. It's 3-1. Texas adds one more in the eighth inning. You got a couple of sac flies early in this game. This team is running the bases well, and you're going up against a team that's what they do. That's what the Rays do.
6: And another scary moment of this game that turned out to be really cool was in that eighth inning when Zeke Duran gets hit on the hand.
5: Yes.
6: And the trainer comes out, and he's doing the grab my hand thing to test out how it is. I'm worried that crap, you know, the injury bug's hitting again. He breaks his wrist here and he's out for the season. He ends up being okay, gets to first base, and on the very next pitch steals second, which is like one of the most baller things in baseball to do, is after you get hit by pitch, just go out there and take second base. And then he ends up scoring.
5: And I know it's small potatoes, but Evan Carter had two more hits. Mm-hmm. He's starting to figure it out a little bit offensively. Now again, he's hitting .204. And that's
6: still up from what it was a couple weeks ago.
5: It is progress, and Jock Peterson remains great in the leadoff spot. Wyatt's doing things, and now you have Corey Seager, who is on his way back. Last night, he had his first rehab game for Frisco. Hasn't played since July 1st, and he's been doing more baseball activities. You know, getting up and down as far as, you know, mini simulated games where he's hitting, he's fielding, he's running. Well, last night, early in the game, there's a backhanded play in the hole. And he does like the Jeter and just throws a strike across.
6: I didn't know
5: the
6: he
5: diamond.
6: Had that in his bag still.
5: Yeah, I guess he's a little determined to get back while he sees his team in first place. And then later, he hits an opposite field home run to left. And the ball does jump out to left field at Riders Field. But that was a nice-looking swing. That's something to build on. And also, if you want to look at the future, Sebastian Walcott murdered a baseball last night.
6: Kind of the same area to left field, and it went off of that,
5: but
6: that
5: hit it,
6: building
5: you know,
6: he
5: hit
6: and
5: it
6: left.
5: Over the building and left and out of the park. And yeah, that was quite a poke. And since he's come back from his internal brace, Walcott's got an OPS of 1,100. And he's not playing defense, so I'm curious if they'll put him up to AAA just to see different pitching, because it feels like he's mastering AA right now. And again, he's 20. You're not going to rush him, but it makes you think this is the next guy. And the guy that's currently here looked good last night. I know there's a dialogue, at least, around the idea of trading Corey Seager, which Bob and I were texting about yesterday. As down as we are on a guy who's been so oft injured this year, and I understand that fans do get soured on a guy who, one, is not available all the time, and two, there might be some questions around, you know, is he a right fit for the room, and the whole Simeon Seager issue last year, and one of them had to go, and this team is young, and Duran's playing, and they're playing with more energy with him out of the lineup. Let's not forget that Corey Seager, when right, is still one of the best players in the sport, and he has a $32 million contract that you're probably not going to be able to move with all the uncertainty with the CBA ahead.
6: And it's one game from last night, and I saw those highlights of Seager, and I'm like, okay, I see the home run, I see the play he made going to the right, and I'm like, okay, he's ready. Let's bring this guy up. He looks like he's close. And
5: one more night.
6: One more game, and then bring him up here. And you know, with the team being in first place without him, and Ezekiel Duran being a godsend and a dude that can play multiple positions and he's hitting.
5: It's not just him. It's Nicky Lopez,
6: Nicky
5: too.
6: Lopez also playing the best baseball of his career.
5: You have infielders that can play multiple positions that are winning pieces and doing winning things.
6: And you can use, you know, Nicky Lopez is an everyday player right now, and most players, they play their best baseball when they're playing every day. But having those guys, if there is another injury, Josh Young's hurt right now, and Josh Smith has nothing. Like, Josh Smith has regressed so much this year.
5: He had a really bad at-bat last night. They had a couple on, and And instead of, you know, seeing more pitches, he just swings early and counts, has a bad at bat. It's,
6: again, I feel bad for the dude because of the health stuff. And I think there is I hope you get to the point when Seager gets healthy that
5: that's who goes down.
6: I think you just have to sit Josh Smith down the rest of the year and maybe play him in AAA. He needs some time off. I think there's a lot he's going through mentally. He doesn't seem right. His approach is off.
5: Well, he needs to play every day because he's not playing every day right now, even with Young out. So just get him
6: all over
5: get
6: the
5: him
6: place.
5: At Round Rock, let him hit, because he was a decent offensive player just a year ago, and now he kind of looks lost.
6: And if this team is in first place, if you add a healthy Corey Seager and he's back to form, which I think that's pretty much expected, he's going to be a good player. He had a 6 WAR last year in a very forgettable season.
5: Yeah, people forget that, you know? I think a lot of people assume he's going to get healthy and back, and then the offense is going to go back to struggling. And I just want to remind people that Corey Seager at 32 is still excellent.
6: Yes.
5: When healthy. I know he's had some tough times this year battling a concussion and back injuries and hamstring
6: and walking
5: stuff.
6: Around the dugout.
5: Yeah, so look, let's not forget that this guy is an apex predator, and he can carry a team, much like Wyatt Langford, who's been able to carry you recently. And you get a couple of those guys with this brand of baseball, then all of a sudden, maybe you're the 2 seed in the American League.
10: Again, give me 10 Nicky Lopez's on my team over almost anybody, but it will be nice to have Corey Seager back. Hopefully, he doesn't kill the team momentum or the chemistry that the boys have built up. I'm Jay King, and up next in tonight's final segment on the Top 10, let's go over to the Hard Line and finish up with a visit to Corby's Snake Pit. Next.
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0: This Ticket Ticker is brought to you by Tarrant County College. Out in Tampa, the Rangers dropped the second game to the Rays 3-0. Mackenzie Gore gave up three runs off three hits in the first inning, then retired the next 20 out of 21 batters he faced. Gore gets the loss, striking out nine over seven innings of work. They can still get the series win tomorrow with first pitch at 11:10 a.m. Cowboys training camp in Oxnard. Guard Tyler Smith is now a veteran on the offensive line as he's headed into his fifth season with the boys. Tyler on his message now that he's a leader of the young guys.
1: I think the biggest thing to impart upon them is just continuing to adhere to the process. In football, everything is process-oriented. You go through off-season, you're training. You go through the season, you're training. You go through training camp. You're just trying to build upon everything that you've done all year. And so I just say for them, just keep the main thing the main thing. Take it one day at a time.
0: And the NCAA has suspended Tennessee linebacker Arian Carter for the first two games of the season after he accepted a $427 flight from an agent after he declared for the NFL draft last season. Carter had a foot injury that he re-aggravated after declaring, so he chose to return back to Tennessee. Volunteers head coach Josh Heupel says that Carter dropped the agent, though, and did pay him back. That is the Ticket Ticker, brought to you by Brett Zeppelin. Looking for a fresh take on lunch? 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
0: Thank you for your service, Conrad. It is now time for your end of watch. And P1s, for the last time tonight, I'm Jay King, waving the checkered flag to bring you home the final segment of the show. So coming up right meow, prepare your anus as we're set to enter the snake pit with the hard line.
3: So I didn't tell you guys this, but out of town last weekend, you knew that.
4: I did, yes.
3: And went to a concert, and for the first time, I had the oh my God moment. So the reason that we went to this concert is me and my college buds try to hook up once a year and go somewhere. And it just so happens that our little favorite band was playing out there. And
5: still your favorite?
3: Well, one of them. I wouldn't say it's my favorite, but I certainly like going to see Widespread Panic, and all my buddies still do too. And so we came from St. Louis and Charleston and Tulsa and Dallas and Park City, and we descended upon L.A. with Jeff, who you guys have met multiple times. And we all stayed at his house. So he was like, you guys all come stay with us. And then the tickets went on sale for the show, and they played three consecutive nights at a tiny theater. They have not played the West Coast in forever, but they were playing a West Coast run, three shows at this place in L.A. called the Orpheum. And just like most concerts with tiny venues especially, you know, you do the whole Ticketmaster bit and you plan accordingly, and everybody's logged on at the exact same time when the tickets go on sale, and everybody fails, right? It's happened almost every show that I try to do that. And I don't know about you guys.
5: Yeah, especially if you're trying to buy more than one or two tickets.
3: Yeah.
5: You're trying to get everybody to sit together. There's no way.
3: We knew we weren't. It's just like, get what you can, and we'll figure it out. Well, nobody succeeded. Everybody got punted out. And I swear that happens to me every time. I think DJ and I one time were like 1 millionth in a queue for a concert one time. And by the grace of God, we got in and were able to buy tickets. But it seems like 90% of the time, I just don't get them. So then immediately you go to the secondary market. And so my buddy, Rich.
5: Ironic.
4: Hey, Rich.
3: That day, he goes, look, Jeff is supplying housing for us. He goes, I went to the secondary market. This is the same day we failed. I went to the secondary market and I bought six tickets for all of us. So that's on me. You guys can buy dinners.
5: Nice.
3: And yeah, we were like, dude, come on. Thank you so much. And so this was months ago. This happened months ago. And so the show was on Saturday. Friday, we hang out. He lives right there on Manhattan Beach. We're out on the beach all day Friday. Saturday, we go down to L.A. We make a full day of, like, L.A. proper, where we're rooting around there, and we get down to the actual area, which is kind of not far away from Skid Row. I don't know if you guys remember being down there a year ago or 2 years ago, mm-hmm. Super Bowl time. I can't remember when that was.
4: Yeah.
3: But it was a really rough scene. Tent city everywhere. It's sketchy as hell. And anyway, but the Orpheum is this old, old historic theater that when you walk in there, I think it holds only 2,000 people. It's really small for that band. But that's why they were doing three shows and they wanted to make it memorable. But you walk in and it's like the Majestic and the Granada, but not anything has touched it. It looks exactly the same as it did in 1942. With the curtains and the...
5: Is it Art Deco style?
3: Oh, yeah. It's gorgeous inside. Really cool. Balconies. You know, it's an old, old United States theater.
4: I wonder if, like, 20 cities have the oldest theater called the Orpheum. Because that feels like there was a rash of Orpheums at the cities of America back 100 years ago.
3: Probably so.
4: I know Madison has an Orpheum.
3: They do.
4: L.A. and Chicago and
3: yeah, I bet it's very
4: New Orleans,
3: common.
4: Yeah.
3: Very common. But we walk in, so Rich had got the tickets and he had got them on one of the apps, SeatGeek or one of those. And so...
5: And the lobby looks spectacular.
3: Dude, it's so cool.
5: Chandeliers and marble everywhere.
3: Yeah, it's beautiful. It's absolutely beautiful. So we go in to get our tickets. Now, first sign of trouble. He wasn't able to download these tickets to his Apple wallet.
5: So they were fake.
3: The day of. And we were like, all right, well, whatever. Happens, you know. And so we go to get them scanned. The lady scans them. And she looks up at Rich and goes, where did you get these? And he was like, SeatGeek. And she goes, oh, no. And she goes, I just went through this with a group last night. She goes, how many are there with you?
5: 22.
3: Like, yeah. He's like, six. And she goes, you need to go to the box office. And we thank God we got there early. By early, I mean like an hour early. Because we wanted to check out the merch and the venue. And because we'd heard so many cool things.
5: You wanted to peek at the right time.
3: Exactly. Yes. It's all about peeking. So we go into, now I'm like, oh no, we're all freaking out. This is the reason we're there. Now, we would have had a good time no matter what, doing something else.
5: Yeah, but it's the purpose of the get-together.
3: That's the reason we all got together. So we go to the actual box office. That was just the line where you scan the tickets. We go to the box office, and there's a lady sitting there. And so I walk up there with Rich, and the other four guys that are in our party are off to the side because there's not enough room. And so he goes, here's what happened. Bought these off SeatGeek. Walked through here. She scanned them. Said that maybe there's some sort of issue. And so she looked at them. And immediately she goes, these are fake. Mm. Now, as you can imagine, this is a sold out show. And mm-hmm. had been from day one. There were about 500 people outside the Orpheum begging for tickets as well. There were no scalpers, none, anywhere. There was not a ticket available in the venue.
4: Is that when you said, get these beggars out of here?
3: And so,
5: did you say, hold on, Rich, let me handle this. I'm the snake.
3: No, what I did was I

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1: Someone in line sees him and recognizes him and happens to have six extra tickets.
2: Now that did happen.
3: How does he take a negative and turn it into the greatest night he's ever had?
2: So I go back up to the box office and I say, look. I'm joking. I did not. I didn't say a word. Here's the deal.
3: Have you ever heard of a Marconi?
2: And I had all six of them, like, in my arms.
4: Now, our show didn't get nominated, but the station did.
2: I know this is going to sound
3: confusing. We know the guys on the morning show, and they've got a bunch of them.
2: They are kick-ass, man. So, Rich goes, he's like going, look, this, how can this be? How can there be counterfeit tickets out there that are legit enough for me to actually purchase, that are on your website? I mean, he's going round and round. And she goes,
3: look, man.
2: I'm going to print these tickets, and I'm going to give them to you, to Rich. You're going to go in there, and there's going to be six other people that are going to be sitting in your seats. Or you're going to get there first, and then they are going to come up on your seats.
4: Gross.
2: And so we go, okay, it's fine. We'll figure it out.
3: We'll fight them.
2: So,
4: is there a pit or anything?
2: No. It's
4: all assigned seating.
2: Assigned seats. And so we get to our seats. No one's there. Again, we're really early. So then we all make this pact of when these people show up.
3: Act like you're asleep.
2: We act like we're on drugs. We show them our tickets and say, I don't know what you're talking about. This is our ticket. Where'd you
4: get yours?
2: Yeah. And then this is whole thing where we just were like, we're in lockstep together. We're not giving these seats up. And then if the managers come over and talk to us, then we'll just kind of roam around. Right? I mean, or maybe they throw us out. I don't even know. I thought that we were going to get thrown out.
5: That's all the time I've been given tonight. 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
7: What like, do I do?
8: Like an A plus weekend in Vegas turns into a C weekend.
7: Yeah, it was so good. And yeah. Then all of a sudden, I was sober and I got up from a roulette table that I was winning at. It was like the worst time. I literally just got up after I was winning. I was like, I can't. And I went to look for my phone.
8: And that's when you lost your phone.
7: No, it was lost. At that point, I realized it.
8: And you realized your phone was lost?
7: Yeah, at the roulette table.
8: Okay.
7: And so it was like...
9: Really?
7: Mm-hmm.
9: When's the last time you saw it?
7: Oh, that's a great question, Alex. I think I had it in the bathroom an hour prior to sitting at this roulette table. I think. But we had just come from Top Golf and walked. And so I was literally like, I think I had it. We went to Top Golf in the morning and they were like, we don't have it. We're sorry, but we'll call you if we... They're very kind about it. And I was like, no. It's gone forever. But no, it's in Vegas. The problem was I didn't have any device while in Vegas so that I could find my phone because they were like, great, we're sending a code to your phone to verify it's you. No, hello, I don't have a phone. How can I do it? My watch, I don't pay for it, Emmy. So it's only connected when I have my phone near it. I don't pay the extra for the watch like that. Trust me, now I wish I did. These were those moments. No, I'm going to carry my iPad everywhere I go now. It doesn't matter. Because if I had something, a device, I would have been able to continue using the droid that the boyfriend has. But because he has a droid and not an iPhone.
8: Oh, so it's a doubly expensive weekend for you because now he's got to get a new phone so this can't happen again.
7: I wish. Let me tell you.
8: Now you have to get an iPhone so we each have an iPhone.
7: He's never going to get an iPhone.

0: Jeter, not LeBron James. 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You're a Golden State Warrior. 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
2: 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Last year it was 5. He used to give you 65 yards rushing a game. Last year it was 26. His sack percentage has gone through the roof. Only one quarterback in the league had a higher sack percentage, Geno Smith. Then it was Lamar. Then it was J.J. McCarthy. He is a declining player, and his rush attempts have gone down since 2021. The old saying, I trust somebody until I don't trust somebody. I no longer trust Lamar Jackson in a big spot. I'm selling my stock. That doesn't mean he's a bad quarterback or even average. He's better than average, way better than average. But I probably held my stock for a year too long. For years and years, you guys kept telling me, you got to get out of the Lamar business. 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

0: And he said, I'm trying to follow, like, I would have needed another explanation. Whether I had anything to drink or not, I'd be like, wait, I don't understand what you want me to do here. Walk along the line and take big steps with my right foot, but like tiny baby steps with my left. Like, I didn't understand what he was supposed to do at that point.
1: I didn't either. Doesn't she also say, like, foot or toe touching the heel? Or, like, she says something, and it makes me feel like you want him to barely take a step, like, right in front of the other,
0: yeah,
1: but then not move on the line. Like, is this a balance test? Because I would have lost without any drinks. Like, if you're trying to get me to be balanced on a straight line without moving my arms until I'm being told to move again, that was, I agree, that was very confusing.
0: I didn't know. I was saying, no. Can I just do the running man? Like, I'll do the running man here. What if I do that? I stay in the line. I do the running man. I'll do that. I can do a lot of different things.
1: Sir, turn around. Sir, right away.
0: Sir, I'm arresting you.
1: I'm arresting you right now.
0: Just for mentioning the running man, because that's a 1990s dance step. That's an MC Hammer Vanilla Ice dance step that we don't talk about that anymore.
1: Most drunk people can do. So this doesn't help us.
0: I mean, I had a tough time. I listened to it 3 times. I'm like, okay, I still don't know what he really was supposed to do.
1: It sounds like she purposely made it complicated when in reality it was walking a straight line.
0: Yeah. Yeah.
1: You know what I'm saying? Like she was screwing with him a little bit.
0: Maybe. A little bit. I want to see where you follow mentally, where you are and everything. Uh-huh. Sure. I could see that. Because one time, now I'm going back like 30 years, I got pulled over. I left a bar late at night. A bunch of us were, I was working at ESPN actually. And a bunch of us, we went to this bar, like we all get out doing sports at like 11:30, and the bar was open till like 1. And like sometimes we get there for last call, whatever it was. So I went to the bar, and I only had time for one drink. So I had a drink, and then I was like, okay, I'm leaving. And one of my friends couldn't drive at all. So I said, I'll drive you home. So this is where the cops were waiting outside of the bar, because this is 1 o'clock in the morning and everything else. And the cop pulled me over. And I go, okay. He goes, how many drinks do you have? And I said, I know you hear this a lot, but I had one. I just got there. I worked at ESPN, and I was here for one drink. So, okay. He goes, I'm gonna ask you a question. And I said, sure. He goes, count backwards for me from 67 to 53.
1: Okay.
0: And I said, okay. I said 67, 66, 65, 64, 63, 62, 61, 60, 59, 58, 57, 56, 55, 54, 53. The guy said, okay. Be careful. I'm like, all right. Thanks, great. I was like, okay. Like, and I assume, so, you know, I was thinking about that today with this, wondering, like, is he really listening for me counting backwards? Is he listening for a mistake? Is he listening for me to say, wait, 67 and stop at 53? Or get to 53 and keep going? You wanted me to stop at 53, right? Like, is that what you're looking at where I can say, okay, now I can see that there's something wrong? Outside, because I don't think it was 67, 66. Since let's say 65, 64, 60, and I coughed.
1: Yeah.
0: 63, 62. Nope, you coughed. You're coming with me. Like, are you listening for stuff outside of that?
1: They have to be. They're looking for certain cues. Also, probably, like, you didn't fight it back at all. You weren't, or not fight it back, but you didn't even have a question to be like, wait a second, starting from where to what? You just went with it. And I feel like they're looking for all of that. One time when I was getting out of work, when I was at Universal Studios as a tour guide, I had just gone off of work, and I also had a drink with friends, but like I didn't have time. So I had like a beer or whatever. Mm-hmm. And I pulled out of Universal and my headlights were not on. And I got pulled over, and the guy was like, do you know why I pulled you over? I said, no. And he's like, your headlights weren't on. And I was like, oh, okay. He must have seen, I had just turned them on, but he must have seen me where I didn't have them on, because I had them on when he pulled me over. And then I was like, oh, okay. I was like, I must have just turned them on late. And he's like, how many drinks did you have? I was like, I had one drink. I just got off work. I work right here. And he's like, stick your head out. I'm going to give you a field sobriety test. And he did the finger for my eyes.
0: Oh, okay.
1: He tested my eyes. Just follow my finger. And then after, he was like, great. Gave me my, I don't even think he asked me for my license at that point yet. He was just like, have a good night. Be safe. I said, okay.
0: Okay.
1: Bye.
0: You followed his finger pretty well.
1: I did. Right. And I was like, all right. And I wasn't worried, because I was like, I had a beer. You know, and I probably had like a Michelob Ultra.
0: Yeah.
1: Like, you know what I'm saying? I wasn't having an IPA at that time. So I mean, was just like.
0: And you know, the funny thing is the Romo part of it is seeing the entire time how he's just, yeah, man, whatever. Like, anytime I get pulled over by a police, because I've been pulled over probably, I don't know, for tickets. Like, I got pulled over for speeding. I got pulled over for speeding once by a cop on a moped, and I still am not over it. And the only reason the cop pulled me over is because I passed her.
1: That's embarrassing.
0: I passed her on the freeway, right? I just passed her, and she pulled me over. You're speeding. I go, I'm keeping up with traffic. I go, I know I passed you. And she was like, yeah, no. So I know she was upset that I just passed her. I didn't pull around or do anything or pull in front. I just was
1: just,
0: in the lane next to her. Right. I just slowly passed you, but she's on a moped. So she was, I think she was mad at me. But like overall, anytime a police officer, I'm always like, hey, sorry. Yes. What do you need? Anything here? Yes. Here. You get a little nervous, a little bit. Okay. Do this. And Romo the whole time is like, yeah, yeah. You know, yeah. A couple of back surgeries. Yeah. I'm doing okay. Yeah. Yeah. Do you hit your head tonight? No. You know, concussions? Well, you know, earlier, but, cause you know, quarterback, you know, like he didn't say that, but you're thinking earlier cause you know, Tony Romo. Yeah. But, no. No concussion tonight. No, okay, like the ease of cool with which he had after that stop was just, I was like, oh, okay.
1: He was not worried about anything.
0: No,
1: he thought it was the coolest. He's like, this is going to be a great story later to tell. Yeah. Like, he was already thinking after the fact because he wasn't worried. I'm wondering when, at the initial part of the video, not where she takes him to the garage, right? But at the initial part, I wonder if she knows who he is. Because by the time they get to inside the garage where they have him do the field sobriety test, she has to know who he is. There's another guy in the video at this point because they put him in one of the cop cars to move him from the highway to the garage. So from that point, I feel like she, if she didn't know who he was at first, at that point, she definitely knew. And that's why I feel like she was making it more complicated instead of just saying, just walk in a straight line for me here from point A to point B. Instead, she made it complicated where you and I don't exactly know what she's asking.
0: No. And you know, at this point, it's got to be like, hey, you got Romo? Hey, you want to give him field sobriety test? Tell him that Dez didn't complete the catch and see what he does. Just tell him, I want you to stand here and tell me why Dez Bryant didn't complete the catch. Show me Dez what he did on that play, and I'll tell you, then we'll see where we go from there. All right, now. Oh, it's on Dez. Dez caught the ball. He tried to, like, put it on the pylon. If he had just held it and went down to the ground, we'd have had first and goal from the one, but no, Dez wants to prove he's a hero and to be a pylon guy, so he tried to put the ball on a pylon. He lost credit for it. All right, sir, you're free to go. You're free to go. I understand.
1: It's like he's still completely there. He's got it.
0: Yeah, it's okay. Okay. Boy, Dez, really. I mean, you got to think, like, that's a fourth down pass. That's a great pass you threw, by the way. But I mean, all he's got to do is catch it and hold on to it and not try to score a touchdown. And you got the ball first and goal on the one, and you win that game, and maybe you guys go to the Super Bowl. Do you think about that a lot?
1: Do you think about that a lot? That's your field sobriety test.
0: Do you think about that? Yeah. Or you could have just done it and say, okay, you be Tony Romo and I'll be Jim Nantz.
1: Yeah.
0: And we'll see. First and 10, Brady at quarterback, completes the pass to Harold Carmichael. It's a hook and ladder play. Marcus Allen gets it. Tony, what do you think?
2: Guys, these guys don't play in the same team. I'm Jim Nantz. You're Tony.
0: You have to describe what just happened. Okay, well, a player from the 70s got the ball from a player from the 80s with a quarterback that retired 3 years ago. Jim. Did you see that play, Jim? Jim, it was a great play, Jim. Jim. Okay. You're free to go now. You're free to go. And other ways you could have done that.
1: There's other ways you could have done that. Instead of just playing with him. But I think she was playing with him on purpose because she realized who he was.
0: Yes. Yeah, I think at the end, you have to know at some point.
1: Right.
0: Because you didn't see the video where it was, you know, you ask for your license, registration, who is it? You just see, you know, Tony Romo, you see who that is. But overall, like at some point I want to think like, okay, this got to sink in that this is pretty serious, right? Like, I mean, we're talking about this video here and what's out and stuff, but obviously this is a serious thing. And you got to think at some point, like I was waiting for Tony Romo for the realization to hit him that, oh, okay, I'm in handcuffs. Okay, well, I'm in handcuffs, man.
1: More than once, and it wasn't I'm even in cuffs. He wasn't worried about it.
0: They took me to another location.
1: Yeah,
0: I still didn't pass the field sobriety test. Still didn't pass it.
1: And then when he says, "I need to make a phone call because there's an airplane getting ready to leave," and she's like, "Yeah, turn around, sir."
0: Yeah. Turn around.
1: Turn around.
0: I mean, that video. I'm going, this is like hypnotic. Watch. I'm going, at some point, he's going to realize he's in trouble, right?
1: No, I don't think so.
0: There was no moment where I'm like, oh, there it is, right there. That's where he realizes it. Like, I thought we turn around and the handcuffs go on, and you think, no, okay, right here. Okay, where? What about my car? Where my car go? What my keys? Can I get my phone?
1: Can I call my lawyer now?
0: Yeah. What about now? Can I call? Yeah. If you could, here, we'll give you your phone with the hands behind your back. Try to dial it up. Yeah, try to see if you can call him right there. Man. Exit, how about a Fresca at Monty Bolaños? Jason Smith, Monty Bolaños in for Mike Harmon. We got another big NBA story on the way coming up next. Could LeBron James really have gone someplace else not reported besides the Sixers? That's next, Fox Sports Radio.
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5: A better life with Dr. Sanjay Gupta.
6: They say consistency is key, but sometimes you just got to switch it up. A new study out of Harvard School of Public Health found that varying your exercise routine could add years to your life. What exercise someone did didn't matter much. What did matter was that all the exercises together worked all the muscle groups in their body. Now, an added benefit to changing things up is it can help you push through the plateau effect. That's when your body gets so efficient at doing something that you actually stop getting better at it. And we know from previous research that specializing in any one sport at a young age can make someone actually more prone to injury. And as experts we talk to point out, even elite athletes switch up things with their workouts, making sure to target strength, cardio, flexibility, balance, and doing that every single week. I'm Dr. Sanjay Gupta, helping you live a better life.
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1: LeVar Arrington, Brady Quinn, and Jonas Knox.
10: The first thought you have is that he was texting. When I heard it, it's the first thing I thought. But then I read the initial release of what the police had to say about it, and it was like, no fault, just it was an accident. Now, the people who are in the accidents, they are going to try to put somebody in place, somebody at fault. That's how it works. And then, you know, they're going to make a lot of money. Whoever this person is that got hit by Kyle Shanahan is going to get a seven-figure settlement. Now, it's going to take plenty of years and a whole lot of proving as to why you're going to deserve that. You're going to have to show health bills and stuff like that. You're going to claim that you mentally... I've gone through this before, by the way. And I've gone through this before bumping a car. I literally was in Jersey traffic on Turnpike and literally bumped a car. And then she looked at my vehicle. She's like, wait. And then she looked at me. She was like, you're a fool. And she started chewing on her tongue. I lied to you not. She started going.
11: That's a good
10: thing. Yeah, hold on, man, huh? I can't feel my tongue.
11: I kind of, you know, I'll be honest with you. I kind of respect the scumbaggery of it all.
10: I mean, right in your face.
11: It's kind of
10: right in your face. I was just a regular. Hey. I was just a regular black man at first. Then she looked at my whip. She was like,
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16: 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Do it your way, Steph Curry. I want you to be Derek Jeter, not LeBron James. 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You're a Golden State Warrior. 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

0: terrifying movie of the year. There it is. And honestly, it's really a great horror film. Because right now you have Tua Tagovailoa. Oh, my back! My back! It hurts! My back hurts so much! My back! So you got Tua Tagovailoa with a bad back. You've got Michael Penix Jr., who's not been cleared to practice with an ACL he's recovering from. So if my math is correct, that means both quarterbacks with the Falcons, both guys are competing for the job while they are out of practice. This is a quarterback competition. You got one guy who's racing from his wheelchair and the other dude who's like, I'm not in a wheelchair. I've got my crutches. Who's going to win? The guy in the wheelchair or the guy with the crutches? Video at 11. Video at 11. Now, Atlanta does not have, obviously, they don't have a quarterback controversy. They have a medical documentary is what they have at this particular point. It's a horror film or a medical documentary. And Kevin Stefanski is out there selling hope. Gallons and gallons and gallons of hope. You get some hope. You get some hope. But, you know what that means. The fine print clearly reads batteries and functioning ligaments not included. Boy, there are some really depressing quarterback situations in the NFL. You've got 32 teams, 29 of them, and then you've got those other three. Arizona with Jacoby Brissett. Man, he blows, and he's the de facto starter. The Cleveland Browns with the clown quarterback in Deshaun Watson and that spawn of Deion, Shedeur Sanders, the influencer who's playing quarterback, and then Atlanta. And there's some other bad situations, but man, what a mess. What an absolute bloody mess that happens to be. It is the Ben Maller Show. If you would like to be part, you can join us right now. We'll take your phone calls at 877-99 on Fox. We love to hear new voices. We don't get many, but if you want to be part, 877-996-6369. That is the number. And we'll be here all night. Later this hour, we'll have Maller to the Third Degree and the Insta Trivia. Next hour, the Riddle of the Day. We'll also have Ask Ben. Your questions, our answers, as we often go off the beaten path in Ask Ben. And then hour four, Fact or Fiction. So you'll have to figure out which story is not legit. That'll be an hour four. Straight ahead, we've heard a lot of crazy stories in the NFL. I don't know how crazy this one is, but let's just say an NFL coach had a real crapper of a time at training camp. A real crapper of a time at training camp. What is that all about? We'll get to that. We'll tell you. We'll do it all. And we will do it next.
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4: 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Number one, nutrition. 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Number three, sleep. 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

0: 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Thank you. We got Mallerly Third Degree. 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DQ. Happy, taste good. Steelers star T.J. Watt needs one interception this upcoming season to join blank as the only players in NFL history to have 100 or more sacks and 10 or more interceptions. That is the question. What is the answer? Let's see. Does anyone know the answer? We've got Mike McCarthy at the Porta Potty. Ray, that's from Mallard Prop Guy. Ray Lewis, guessed by Femi, the Uber Eats driver in Minnesota. Eddie K. Thomas, a.k.a. Poop Break, from American Pie. Blind Scott heading out to Arby's from Milkman Mike. Looking good there, Blind Scott. Joe in Okinawa from Shane in Des Moines. Aaron Rodgers from JT the Wingman. Benchwarmer Bob the Builder from Andy in Lionel Lakes, Minnesota. Craig Culver from King Roy, the legend. Michael Dean Perry from Via the Right. Do you have an answer, Lorena?
1: Hank Hill.
0: No. The correct answer would be Carolina Panthers Hall of Famer star Julius Peppers. Here we go, here we go, here we go.
2: It's
0: here we go. Blah, blah, blah, blah, blah. Koopalo.
3: Saquon, excuse me. Saquon Paul Barkley. Button. Yeah, I know. I'm all choked up. Saquon Barkley was asked about his famous backwards hurdle play this week. He said it's a play that he'll never forget, but he doesn't want to be remembered for that play. Ben, do you think that's what he'll be remembered for?
0: No, the Eagles won a championship. If they hadn't, like Odell Beckham, even though he did win a championship, Odell's known for the catch with the Giants. I don't think Barkley's just known for that play. I feel like he's got a good body of work with the Eagles and a few highlights with the Giants. So I'm going to go no on that. Although it's a really cool play. It's a video game play. It's wonderful. Next!
3: Colts GM Chris Ballard was asked if he expected to get a contract extension this offseason, and he said, "No, I wouldn't do one. I'm on the last year of my deal. We need to win." Ben, make the call. Is Ballard GM of the Colts in 2027?
0: Yeah, I think he's got a lifetime. He's like a professor. He's a tenured professor. I don't know how he's kept the job this long. The Colts haven't been very good. They've been pretty mediocre for years and years and years. And it's like, I know Ursay died and his daughter's running the team. I don't see any reason he's going to leave. They'd keep him no matter what. Next!
3: During a recent podcast, Draymond Green said that Jalen Brunson shouldn't have taken less money from the Knicks and that someone like Josh Hart should have done it. Ben, do you think Brunson's sacrifice was a key part of the Knicks championship run?
0: No, I don't know a key part. He still had to prove himself when he got to the Knicks. It's not like people forget Jalen Brunson was not established.
4: A better life with Dr. Sanjay Gupta.
5: They say consistency is key, but sometimes you just got to switch it up. A new study out of Harvard School of Public Health found that varying your exercise routine could add years to your life. What exercise someone did didn't matter much. What did matter was that all the exercises together worked all the muscle groups in their body. Now, an added benefit to changing things up is it can help you push through the plateau effect. That's when your body gets so efficient at doing something that you actually stop getting better at it. And we know from previous research that specializing in any one sport at a young age can make someone actually more prone to injury. And as experts we talk to point out, even elite athletes switch up things with their workouts, making sure to target strength, cardio, flexibility, balance, and doing that every single week. I'm Dr. Sanjay Gupta, helping you live a better life.
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14: To the back of your ear and, like, cleaned it. You know what I'm saying?
15: No, I use Q-tips. You're not supposed to. They're not. They
14: you
15: say
14: use
15: they're,
14: Q-tips
15: that's not
14: in
15: good.
14: Your ear, but not, like, on the backside with baby oil. I haven't done that for a long time.
15: Oh,
14: that's probably
15: no,
14: the
15: no,
14: cleanest
15: I don't.
14: My ears were ever.
15: No. They do tell you, they said the Q-tip's not good for you, but I think they're lying.
14: People just stick it in too far.
15: Yeah, you can't shove it too far in there because that'll be a problem.
14: Got to be delicate.
15: Yeah. Very delicate.
14: Very
15: yeah.
14: gentle.
15: I've bad hearing. I use the hydrogen peroxide thing, which they also say is not great for you. They say it's a scam, but I think that's
14: oh,
15: just
14: yeah, good
15: medicine.
14: Oh, yeah, where they make like a pool in your ear?
15: Well, no, you pour. I shouldn't give out medical advice. You should not do whatever
14: do
15: I say.
14: Do not do this.
15: Do not do this. But you take some hydrogen peroxide, you lean to your side, and you put a little eyedropper of it in your ear, and it'll bubble up, and supposedly it, once it stops bubbling, whatever's in your ear, it'll be a little bit better. But then you got to pour it out, and it's a big to-do. Let's go to the phones. Let's go to Andre, who called back. He's in the Commonwealth. Hello, Andre. Andre, Andre. Welcome, Andre.
16: Good evening, Ben. It's good to be with you and the team. First of all, what are we talking about here? You can't use the Q-tip to clean your ears. This is a time-honored tradition that folks have been, and I've never heard. Now, again, Ben, I'm not going to push back against your wisdom and your knowledge there, but this is a little bit of a shock to the system. You got the Q-tip, you put a little bit of lotion on it, you know what I mean? You roll it around, and then you
14: lotion.
16: Got to go to the
14: You put lotion
16: right, you know what
14: on
16: I mean?
14: The Q-tip?
15: What lotion are you putting on your Q-tip? What is that?
16: You put the lotion on the Q-tip so it's not abrasive to your inner eardrum because you have to go in there and get some of the, you know, the wax and all that.
14: Never
16: stuff.
14: Have I ever.
16: No lotion on the Q-tip when you clean your ears?
14: No.
15: No, I've not
16: goodness
15: done that.
16: Gracious, you're scratching up all of the you know, it's amazing because we have a tech queen here who obviously has, you know, a precise hearing. But it's just amazing that you don't, I mean, or what are we going to use? Vaseline? It's got to be something so you're not...
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18: I know you're quite famous. I didn't catch your name.
19: It's Nate Gritt.
18: Nate Gritt.
19: Yeah, I'm a tough lawyer.
18: The tough lawyer.
19: I'm a tough lawyer, and I'm just, you know, I'm a fairly new lawyer. I'm just getting my business started, so I'm glad you guys decided to reach out to me and get some legal advice here. You know, my origin story is one that a lot of people are familiar with. After my 12th DUI, I got kind of tired of the representation I was getting.
18: Mm-hmm.
19: So I decided to go to legal school and get my degree or whatever it is that you get.
18: Whatever.
19: So that I could help others like me who were so unfairly targeted by our alcohol industrial complex and our overzealous legal police force.
18: Okay.
19: So I always like to say I went from never passing the bar to actually passing the bar. Enjoy that, don't you?
20: That's a funny joke.
19: So, I'm known as the Texas ball peen hammer. That's what I go by.
20: The ball peen
18: not
20: hammer.
18: Not the Texas hammer, the Texas ball peen
19: hammer. Ball peen hammer. And I used to be known as the lawyer who sends steaks as a kind of a promotional thing I did for a while, but too many complaints about the steak boxes sitting on the porch is too long. People were getting a lot of food poisoning. And,
18: wow.
19: Yeah, a lot of civil suits on that one.
20: Okay, so what is your advice on, like, Tony Romo? Did he handle all this properly? Should you always refuse a breathalyzer test?
19: You know, George, it's a great question. And I watched the video of Tony Romo, and he actually did pretty well. He handled it pretty well. There's a few things that he did that go against what I would recommend personally. You know, I always advise all of my clients to comply with the officers unless they really piss you off. And they always really piss us off.
20: What is that line? Yeah.
19: So, you know, like if they and George is over here asking like he's never asked these questions to me before. I've gotten a few late night phone calls, roadside conversations with
20: I have never talked to you before.
19: But yes, if the cops ask you for your license and registration, I always give them a picture of me in a military uniform and a gift card to Outback Steakhouse right then, right off the bat.
18: That sounds like a bribe.
19: Yeah, and in my experience, about 12% of officers take you up on that and let you off with a warning and thanking you for your service and asking what's the best appetizer on the menu. But, you know, that doesn't always work. So you need to always, always have a good story. Always have a good story. I always tell my clients, look, tell the officer that you're going to a funeral, you're on your way to a funeral, that you suffered a head injury that morning while trying to pull some 4x8 sheets of plywood down from overhead storage. And then tell them that you're iron deficient because this is the time of the month for you. So
20: okay.
19: You need to set pretext. You need to have that pretext, and it needs to be there on record, on body cam, so then you can use that later in court. You know, you've had a head injury, you're sympathetic because you're going to a funeral, and of course you're iron deficient because it's that time of the month for you.
20: Okay.
19: So juries look favorably on that.
20: They do.
19: It works in your benefit. So make sure you get that on record. If the officer doesn't let you go with a warning after these, tell them that doesn't work and they want you to walk the line. Use these magic words to the officer, George. You listening?
20: I'm listening.
19: You're gonna need this.
20: All right.
19: Officer, I respectfully decline to do the test unless they're in written form. Remember that, okay?
20: Written form.
19: Respectfully decline unless they're in written form, and always carry a Scantron with you.
20: Okay. There's a lot here, and I don't think any of this. What about this? How about just if you've had something to drink, don't drive at all?
19: You're talking about zero tolerance policy there. No, I don't think so. I mean, look, the bottom line is if you've had a few drinks, you should have zero tolerance for cops who are big jerks and asking you to do stuff. You know, no, hey, if you're a big guy like you are, George,
20: yeah,
19: you know, and you've had you've been at the golf course, you've had maybe, I don't know, one or two six packs, then I say, you know, you can handle that. You can handle
20: that. No, that's terrible.
19: Yeah, my attitude is you can always talk your way out of it.
20: Oh, God. That seems dangerous. I don't think so. I think we just saw proof of that it doesn't work.
19: Well, no, look, hey, I'm meeting with Tony Romo later today. I'm going to try to court him for his business because I think I can handle this. From what I saw on that video, we can beat these charges.
20: Okay.
19: We can beat these charges. You know, the heel-toe thing, I noticed that he had a little bit of space there.
20: Yeah.
19: Between the heel and the toe. I think we're going to argue that that's a matter of personal preference.
20: Okay.
19: That's his preferred heel toe.
20: A foot and a half apart. Yeah.
19: Yeah. And I think that what we're going to do with the Romo case is we're going to put the whole system on trial. I mean, there's no doubt about it.
0: Okay. It's very cliche.
19: We're going to put the whole system on trial.
0: Very cliche.
19: And I'm going to insist that nobody can handle the truth. I'm going to yell that.
20: That's a good one. Yeah, that's a good one.
19: I'm going to bring in a bunch of fake witnesses.
0: Okay.
19: That are just sit in the courtroom, and, you know, I'll say to the officer, you have never been sexually engaged with a clown outside the confines of marriage. And, of course, the officer is going to say no, but then notice sitting in the back of the courtroom is a person in full clown getup. So looking like that could be a witness that we could call. So,
0: right.
19: You know, I'm not above those kind of legal, let's just call it what it is, legal smarts. These tactics. I mean, they work.
20: They don't know if that would work or not.
19: Hey, listen, if any of your listeners get in any sort of legal trouble, just remember this. Call 1-800-GRIT. That's the number for Nate Gritt.
20: That's not enough numbers.
19: The DUI, OWI attorney. Call me. Don't comply with any officer's questions, directives at all, ever, ever.
20: Oh, man.
19: Call Nate Gritt. That's the only way this is going to work out for you. I'll send you a box of spoiled steaks if you want, but we can skip that. Listen, it's a very serious thing, drinking and driving. It's very serious.
20: Yeah, that's right.
19: You know how I know it's serious?
20: How?
19: It has funded my kick-ass mansion that I live in Plano.
20: Oh, gosh.
19: Yeah, it's very serious.
0: I thought you were just starting out, but you've already got a kick-ass mansion.
19: Already got a kick-ass mansion, yeah. Hey, a lot of people drinking and driving. One of my best clients. George, I think we hit number 10 on your punch card recently.
20: No, I've never talked to you before, but... We got to run. Tell
0: you have a punch card system?
20: No.
19: Yeah, we do. 11th one's free, George.
20: All right. Well, tell Rudolph hi, and we'll talk to you again sometime.
19: I will. He's buried in the North 40.
20: All right. Bye.
1: Shout out, Nate. Lawyers like him and Saul Goodman are the backbone of society. They don't ask questions. They just take money, and they'll help you out with whatever you need. Next up here on the top 10, for number 9, The Invasion, here from Jerry Jones, and they put it into language that everyone can understand from yesterday's State of the Team address.
21: I think people get frustrated because they haven't won anything of substance in so long that anytime you hear them talk positive, yeah, we'll win something first. But I do think the argument can be made for a lot of the things that they did say that they're right about. Now, we may get to the end of the season and say, well, this happened and that happened, and man, looking back, holy crap, I can't believe that Malachi Lawrence is a bust. That no one saw that. Sure, that can happen. But we don't think that right now.
22: No, and we probably could say, with all the positivity you're thinking and how the better the defense is going to be, and maybe the steps are gradual and not drastic, and that'll change the outlook of right. this season if that's the case. But right now, before anything happens, before any games are played, the changes that they've made on defense, they have a lot of people excited. And you can tell they have Jerry excited. And it's not just blowing smoke excited. I think he really truly feels that the changes that they've made mm-hmm. put them in a position, like we talked about yesterday. I think this matters a lot also, in that NFC East isn't just Philadelphia's running away with this thing. Are they still the best team? Probably yes, but the gap is closed. But the gap is closed with all four of the teams
21: yes.
22: in this division. Not just the Cowboys have made the strides in New York and Washington still sucks. They have their optimism also thinking that they're going to be better teams, and we assume that. And we assume that about Dallas also. And I think the assumption is that Philadelphia is going to come back to the means a bit. So that's going to make this division winnable. And he always will stress, out of all the years, this message has never changed what I'm about to say. You win your division, you have a chance.
21: Which is true.
22: And it is true, and that's exactly what he's going to hang his hat on. I don't feel that he thinks this team is ready to actually compete for the best team in the NFL, but they can compete to win this division and have a shot at making a run.
21: Right.
22: And that's what you can kind of hang your hat on a bit right now.
21: And I do think it is fair, and they pointed this out, and he mentioned this previously, the idea that the Seahawks and the Patriots played in the Super Bowl last year, if we were doing a radio show in Boston a year ago, not a single person, the entire fan base, if one of us came in and said, man, I think Drake May and this new head coach and Mike Vrabel, he gets it. I think they're going to do something this year. Do what? Make the playoffs? They won 4 games a year ago. No one, not a person, would have thought they'd make a Super Bowl run.
22: Right.
21: And it's still
22: maybe not even the playoffs.
21: It's still
22: they'll be a better team.
21: They did.
22: Better team, but not make the playoffs.
21: Like Seattle, you could make a more of a solid case for just because of, okay, coaching returns. They've got some defensive pieces, man, with a little health. If Sam Darnold is what we have seen, then maybe, but again.
22: No, you're right. And then you look at that division, you say with the right. Rams and 49ers, that's going to be a tough ask.
21: Yeah.
22: So are they going to be a better team? Yes, but Super Bowl? No, I don't think champions.
21: Right. And so the New England is the one that gets me, where it allows the Cowboys to bring that up and have the thought of, with health, if we are correct about the players we have brought in and the changes we have made, then yes, it makes sense. But let's hear Jerry say that, because it's the at the very beginning of the press conference, basically his opening statement was him explaining why he thinks they can get back to the playoffs.
23: What I'm excited about is that I really believe that we can do something. The last time there were this many changes of any team that I've been involved in, where we changed a system, changed out all the players, and plus changed out the coaches, was the first year with Jimmy Johnson, and we won one football game. So we know that changing out and starting new can obviously create quite a challenge. But I like what we've got to work with. I, of course, have a lot of confidence in our head coach, Shoddy, and have a lot of confidence in the coaches that he's involved. I believe we ran it up. We interviewed as many as 40, it could be 45 coaches that we interviewed. And we were looking for the best that we could get our hands on, and made the decision with the ones that we've got. I think that's going to make gives us something to be positive about. I think we can build on it, and I think we can have some success.
21: I think that is completely fair to say that. And it makes a lot of sense to me.
22: I think it's fair. And I think it's you start when he starts comparing it to what happened with Jimmy and they won one football game, and it did take a few years for them to kind of get established as far as being a good team and winning. I think he thinks that this is going to be a lot quicker transition than what happened back in those days.
21: I would hope
22: maybe
21: so.
22: It's because you have Schottenheimer already established.
21: Right.
22: But with the turnover on defense, coaching staff-wise and players, you have to expect some type of growing pains. But like we've been saying before, Christian Parker is their unquestioned star of this whole thing. And it's going to be if his way of communicating, his scheme, if they think it can could go over like they feel it can and quickly, then they are, and you can tell how they were expressing this, and Jerry especially, and this whole entire state of the team address. And it felt like the longer it went on, the more he was kind of believing that not only are we going to be a good team, but we're going to contend. Even mentioning the fact that I will future picks, to hell with with them. I'm going to try and make sure we get better now because we feel like we're a good enough team right now to compete, and I feel like there's holes there that we're going to make every sacrifice we can to be better right now. You mentioned this in the mix, and I didn't think about it until you said it, about him talking about this and what we've heard before where it was more bravado when you didn't have any chance of getting accomplishing what you wanted to. It sounded differently yesterday. And I don't know if it's because he realizes that time is ticking.
21: Yeah.
22: And if I don't get this thing done now, I don't know if I'll be ever able to accomplish this right now. And it had a different tone to it. It's the same Jerry speak as far as him kind of hemming and hawing and going all over the place trying to find the words and do all that. But it was way more of a sense of urgency to try and figure it out now quickly than just boasting about we're good, it's Super Bowl or bust for the Cowboys, that's how we always are. And it was way less of that and more of, all right, I feel really good about the changes that we made. We kind of have to because this is it, this is what we have, and we got to see how we can make sure this thing stays on the tracks. Because if it gets off the tracks at any point this season to where you can't get it back on, it's another wasted season and another wasted prime of your QB1 that you've invested heavily in.
21: Right, and they talk about him mentioning those changes and doing some of the things that they haven't done. Hiring somebody for defensive coordinator that not only had no head coaching experience, had no defensive coordinating experience. A guy that young, going out in the first round and drafting a safety. Now, he may not end up playing a lot of safety, but that's what he was designated as coming out, drafting a safety. Things that they don't do. The value that they are putting at defensive tackle and the amount of money that they are going to spend in the middle of the defense, which we haven't seen them do. I mean, you got to go way back the last time they invested in anything up the middle like that defensively. So there are some signs that you hear them talk, but they're also showing you with their actions that they're doing things a lot differently.
1: Jerry didn't do as much coach speak or give you the runaround this year, and he kind of just got right to the point each time. Maybe he really is changing. Spending money on the defense, going against what they normally do. There's a lot of adaptation happening. I'm your host, Jay King, and coming up next when we report back to the top 10, let's check in with the Hardline and celebrate the return of producer DJ as he's returned from his Euro trip. Next up here on Sports Radio 96.7 and 1310, The Ticket.
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3: A better life with Dr. Sanjay Gupta.
4: There are lots of things you can measure to get an idea of how healthy you are at any given moment. Temperature, heart rate, blood pressure, just to name a few. But how about how healthy you will be and how long you're likely to live? According to a new study out of the University at Buffalo, two simple strength tests are pretty accurate at predicting longevity in older women. One is hand grip strength, and the other is how quickly people can stand up from a seated position without using their arms. By the way, I remember interviewing former President Jimmy Carter when he was quite old and being really impressed how he just popped out of the chair without using his arms. Not a lot of older people can actually do that. But I think the message here is that maintaining strength as you age is going to help you perform everyday activities, but also help you avoid injury and stay independent. I'm Dr. Sanjay Gupta, helping you live a better life.
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1: 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What up? Welcome back. We're live here to tape for an all-new Ticket Top 10. I'm your host, Jay King, filling up your ear holes with today's top ticket moments. And coming up in the next segment, the sweet spot, see what's living in Dave Lane's head and the P1s rent-free. But before we get there, let's visit back to this afternoon with the Hardline with said Dave Lane. And welcome back DJ Ringenberg, where he brings us tales of a European vacation.
2: Yeah, a buddy from college who I did student radio with way back in the day got married. He's got German roots, and they looked at the prices of we could have a wedding here in Chicago, where they're based, or we could go somewhere really cool, and it's about the same price. So why, they're world travelers. Why not go somewhere really cool? So they found in the Rhine River Valley a castle in a little city called Trechtingshausen, Germany. And it's as picturesque as you can imagine. It's been restored a bit. There's a restaurant there. There's a hotel.
3: Did you stay there?
2: We stayed in an auxiliary.
3: Okay.
2: Right at the bottom of a hill, basically. So, but it's on this big hill, and it's overlooking the Rhine River, and it's all incredible. You know, exactly as you would imagine. Picturesque.
4: Did they subsidize those who attended in any way? And how many people actually showed up?
2: There were probably 80-ish people there.
3: Wow.
2: It was a lot of people, a lot of family,
3: wow.
2: But a lot of friends showed up as well. They're pretty, they have that gravitation.
4: But that's everybody had to make their own way there.
2: Yes. In fact, I think that's why there was an auxiliary hotel that a lot of people had to stay at because so many people decided to go.
3: So people,
5: question.
3: Oh, yeah.
5: Let's say I've recently attended a wedding or two in DFW. Where you probably thought the actual retail price was somewhere up in the this is insane range. Is the, what do you call it? Getaway wedding? What do you call it?
4: There's a destination.
5: Okay. Is the destination wedding, is there an argument that you can actually do something pretty crazy rather than paying a wedding venue and the whole bit in DFW, and the people that you really want there will go anyway, and the ancillary folks may not make the cut at the same level, but is there actually a financial...
3: Sounds like he's speculating.
4: Yeah, well, you know what
3: hunting.
4: I would say?
5: Because, I'm just asking.
4: Because it wasn't that long ago that I enjoyed my third wedding.
3: Yeah, sure.
5: Hey, you actually are you've run some experiments and some numbers.
4: Yeah, yeah. And we paid for everything ourselves, Marissa and I. And we weren't cheaping out, but we certainly were trying to be budget friendly. And it was still a lot of money. And most of the money that you spend are the guarantees for the venue.
5: Yes, the venue, the food, the band, perhaps, the photographer, like the wedding expenses are astronomical.
4: Yeah, and the wedding industrial complex in the United States is insane. So I imagine,
5: more specifically in DFW.
4: Yes. So I imagine if the average wedding costs, I don't know, maybe 35, 40 grand, you could easily do something kick-ass somewhere else for that amount of money.
2: Especially where this one was held, because the day that I got there, the only hiccup we had was because we were a little bit delayed whenever we got in on a Friday. And so we missed the riverboat cruise that was kind of the first little thing that everybody was going to do, the icebreaker. We were a little bit late for that. So we said, all right, we'll get settled in the hotel. We'll get food or water, you know, whatever we need. And first of all, that was our first taste of no air conditioning in Europe.
3: And how was the weather?
2: Hot.
3: Really?
2: Brutal. Absolutely brutal.
3: Fan or anything in there?
2: There's a fan, but whenever you're used to your very set air conditioning,
3: yeah.
2: And it was hot. It wasn't quite like it is here where you open the door and it feels like you're in an oven. It wasn't quite that bad, but trying to sleep with no air conditioning is just...
4: Yeah, that's the worst.
2: Yeah, it was awful. But we tried to find food somewhere, This city is so small, we could not find a business that was open. There was not a convenience store. There was not a restaurant. I think it was kind of in that middle of the day where it was between lunch and dinner service. There were no cabs. We watched as people were trying to get cabs to...
3: So you just walk.
2: You just have to walk. The cabs took 20 minutes to come from another city to come get you. So very remote and very interesting, I would say, to say the least. I had the lowest expectations for the Germany leg of the trip. It was really nice, though. Just that whole area, it's all vineyards on the hills on the side of the Rhine River, and there's just...
3: Where'd you fly into?
2: Frankfurt.
3: Okay, that's where I flew into, was Frankfurt. So how far away was this from Frankfurt?
2: About an hour, hour 15, train-wise. You have to make a stop or two. And you go through some not very pretty, smaller cities that you stop in, but then you actually get to the Rhine River, and all right. of those cities are just, they're tiny.
3: They're stereotypical, what you think of when you think of Germany or Europe in general.
2: Yeah, there's little stores selling Christmas stuff year-round that looks like it's all super handmade, and just really salt-of-the-earth people, just extremely cool.
4: Was the reception at the venue, like at the castle?
2: Yeah, they had the setup out in a courtyard where it was overlooking the river, and then you go inside the restaurant, and it was amazing. I mean, that part of it was great. It did start to rain, but it held off long enough. But that was just kind of the entry point to the trip, because I have no connection to Germany. I don't get over there ever. So we also wanted to parlay this into a couple of other stops. So our second stop was Nice, France. And then our third stop was we stayed in Interlaken, Switzerland.
3: God.
2: And I thought Nice was going to be extremely cool.
3: Wasn't that great?
2: It was. We went there because we're beach people. And you're right on, I mean, where we stayed, it was right on the ocean, essentially. It was a two-minute walk. There's a massive promenade, a main road that goes right next to the ocean there. It's super picturesque. The beaches are all rock, which is a little bit, you have to get used to that.
3: Yeah, that's weird.
2: When you're used to sandy beaches, and I didn't have water shoes or anything like that. Also, very touristy. It was just an endless onslaught of 20-something Instagram white girls making videos and stuff like that. And I will report maybe the most important thing I learned from this trip. Long jorts for women are totally back.
3: What?
2: The trendiest, hottest women that you would see walking around, jorts.
3: What? Are they loose, tight?
2: Yes. Like parachute pant jorts, like gigantic ones.
3: Wow.
2: All kinds.
3: How weird.
2: So
4: yeah, the influencers that were at the World Cup game that I went to, it was jorts.
3: Really? I guess I haven't seen those.
2: It's massively trendy right now with women.
3: Past the knee?
2: Yeah, I mean, like around
4: the
2: knee.
4: Knee,
2: yeah.
5: Jorts.
3: Wow.
5: Hey, were you, not to bring the room down, but were you at that place in Nice where the bad things happened, right there on that promenade?
2: You know what? I guess I must have been, yeah, right around, because it's just like that main promenade. There's the old town area that's really touristy, right next to the water.
5: That was like a decade ago, right? A big terrorist attack.
2: It's been a while, yeah.
5: Somebody mowing down people on the promenade.
2: But yeah, that was the only other reference I had to Nice, France.
5: Yeah.
2: Jeez. Was that.
5: I mean,
4: way to go, Bob.
5: Well, it's how you learn about the world is bad things, unfortunately.
3: Well, how long were y'all there?
4: Yeah, was this just you and your fiance, or was there a whole side quest group?
2: Everybody split off because it's so easy to travel among different countries right there. So a lot of people just had different plans of different places they wanted to go. Croatia is a big one that people were talking about.
5: Man,
2: people,
5: that place is so popular these days.
2: Yeah. So a lot of people were going there. One of my other best friends and his lady were in Nice with us this whole time. So we did have traveling partners in Nice. And then it was just me and my lady in Switzerland.
1: He didn't go to the red light district. He didn't smoke cigarettes and eat croissants outside the cafe. He didn't have any hash brownies. He didn't drink any absinthe in a sketchy nightclub. What else did they do in Eurotrip? Oh, yeah, he didn't fight a robot outside the Mona Lisa. Basically, the movie Eurotrip is my guide for what you should do overseas. But other than that, sounded fun, DJ. Coming up next on the Top 10, for number 7 tonight, let's see what's been living rent-free with the sweet spot.
6: before we get to the P1s, we have to start with one of our very own. Dave Lane, during a break a couple of days ago before Why Today Doesn't Suck, he says, hey, I have a rent-free. And I don't think Davey quite knew the context of this, and I don't think we're going to get to know what the context is in this segment today. I'm curious if any ticket historians will know, but it's a drop of Dale Hansen that used to be in our old Inco back at the old station. I would play it every now and again because it is jarring.
7: Very.
6: And the only thing I could find deep within the ticket archives is a moment where the hardline discussed it for about 20 seconds. This was probably 20 to 25 okay. years ago.
3: So here's, we'll explain what this drop of
7: Baby Corby,
3: what he was talking about, but here's the drop out of context.
8: The bitch whore who I'm going to rape and kill.
4: Oh, no.
3: So I think Dale was talking about rap music.
7: Oh, boy.
6: So from what I understand, again, I don't have full context of this, but I think Dale was railing against rap of the day.
7: Right.
6: And that's what he thought that most of the lyrics were getting to.
5: My God.
6: I know.
7: Do we have that drop still?
6: I couldn't find it in the OPEX at all today. I looked for it, so I had to go in the
7: It might not have made the move
6: the archives. Yeah,
7: in 2012.
6: Probably didn't. I don't know if it got blown out, but I was
8: the
6: just...
8: The bitch whore who I'm going to rape and kill.
9: I don't remember a single rap song where those lyrics are in it.
6: Yeah, I don't think so either.
7: That's according to Dale, his rap universe is every single song sounds like that.
6: And how are you a bitch whore? And honestly,
7: that needs to be sampled
6: again
7: in a rap song. We need Kendrick to sample that.
6: And I mean, no offense to Dale Hansen or anybody of his age or era, but I do think there's an old white man fear of what rap music was in the 90s and early aughts. And there's probably a granddad-like perception of that's what it was.
7: I mean, there's people our age that don't like rap music because they don't think... They think that's what it sounds like. Yeah, but yeah, to
6: like a guy we work
7: yeah.
6: with from 9 to 1.
7: Yeah, that's true.
6: I know. So
7: he knows Jay-Z, and that's about it.
6: But yeah, that's a shocking drop that we
7: Gosh.
6: Have re-earthed or unearthed.
7: Yeah, you need to work that into the rotation.
6: Boy.
7: Ham.
6: That's quite the curveball from old Dale.
7: He said that on the news, too.
8: The bitch whore who I'm going to rape and kill.
6: No, that was
7: that
6: on
7: wasn't
6: the news.
7: On Channel
6: that
7: 8?
6: That was during his ticket show.
7: Oh, man, I was hoping that was like a Dale Unplugged
6: no,
7: on rap music.
6: No, this was back
7: be
6: when...
7: pretty great.
6: Back when Dale...
10: It's Ellen audio.
7: Yeah, that's how he got on Ellen.
6: He would take an hour Monday and Friday away from old bad radio mm-hmm. back in the day.
7: So rap music is not part of Dale's world.
6: I mean, it's part
7: of
6: mine.
7: It is part of mine.
6: All right, let's go to the P1s. And this is what we mean, the more random, the better.
7: Great.
6: I think this is the spirit of this dumb segment. This is from Timothy. He says, sweet spot tease, the 2023 season rekindled my love for baseball and the Texas Rangers. And Dave Raymond is one of the biggest reasons I tune in. He's awesome on the broadcast and on the ticket, and he's a genuine P1. Absolutely.
7: I agree.
6: So while I'm a big fan, it's absolutely rent-free in my head that his name fits perfectly with the name Matt Damon, the line from Team America World Police. I don't remember who first said Dave Raymond's name like that on the ticket. It

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1: It is wrapping up. The samurai era of Japan was from 1185 to 1868, so it's the best surgery I've had, P1 Tim. And this, of course,
2: doesn't need the readers anymore.
1: From Team America is Puppet Matt Damon. Mm-hmm. This is how he would say his name.
3: Matt Damon.
1: And he does it does perfectly fit with Dave Raymond.
2: I think the first year he was on the ticket on Bad Radio, I think we experimented with a Dave Raymond open.
1: Okay.
2: With either that drop, and we might have had a Dave Raymond drop to the tune of Matt Damon.
1: Huh.
2: I don't know if it's still in there anymore, if I'm remembering it correctly. It was a while back, but yet it really does sound like Matt Damon.
1: And we're friends with Dave.
2: Oh,
1: he's
2: yeah.
1: He's a huge P1, and I've joked with him about this, and we've talked about this on the air, because when Dave got to town, when I would hear the name Raymond, the first thing I would think of is the classic Conan O'Brien offshoot character, Preparation H. Raymond,
2: mm-hmm.
1: who would come in with a song and give everybody Preparation H. And this is just a little snippet of something that happened back in the 90s that has been living rent-free in my brain.
4: All right, before we continue, I just found out in the commercial break that a friend of the show wants to stop by and say hello. Let me explain. He's a kind gentleman who simply travels the world handing out Preparation H to anyone who needs it. Please welcome Preparation H. Raymond.
5: If your bottom's red and tender, Raymond's here. 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
1: Oh. And all it is,
2: I think the Musers have a new open for Dave Raymond.
1: And all it is just one of the writers on the show who did this character. He did multiple random characters. And he just has a basket of boxes of Preparation H, and he's got these giant fake ears and buck teeth, and he's introducing himself via song.
6: I miss that show so
2: too.
6: Much.
1: I love the insanity of
2: I miss Conan. Just weird random crap.
6: That was the beauty
2: masturbating
6: of it.
2: Bear. I know.
6: It wasn't just how funny it was. It was also, he would also get the best musical guests.
1: That's
6: like
1: true.
6: Like Slipknot and Deftones and
1: yeah.
6: stuff like that. It was awesome.
1: Stuff from your wheelhouse.
2: And
6: yes,
2: Mandy Moore.
6: Exactly.
1: Well, thank you. Thank you, Timothy. That,
2: it's greatness.
1: That's what we're talking
2: Raymond's
1: about.
2: Raymond's here.
1: This is from Jim in Greenville. He says, all the talk today of Ricochet, this is after the Mavs made the trade, he goes, has me thinking of the scene from Rush Hour where the Sweet Spot's own Chris Tucker is trying to tell the stewardess thank you, and these are some of the outtakes, and I wonder why he submitted this. But
2: okay.
1: Let's take a listen.
7: May I offer you some peanuts?
8: She's eating. Nishishi. Shishi. See how difficult is that? My English, he even cannot see three words. Chinese.
9: Need some lunch.
8: You need some lunch.
9: I got it before Jackie.
8: See now you know how difficult I am.
2: It does sound like Ricochet.
1: A little bit.
2: And to follow up from him, so I saw Rush Hour was on cable this weekend. I'm like, okay, yeah, I'm going to watch some
1: sure.
2: of it.
1: Classic.
2: And now whenever I see Chris Tucker, I think of the Rangers winning the World Series. Because he was on with us the day of Game 5.
1: He was.
2: Randomly. And he talked about how he liked the Rangers because he had a Rangers hat because it had a T on it like Tucker.
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3: There are lots of things you can measure to get an idea of how healthy you are at any given moment. Temperature, heart rate, blood pressure, just to name a few. But how about how healthy you will be and how long you're likely to live? According to a new study out of the University at Buffalo, two simple strength tests are pretty accurate at predicting longevity in older women. One is hand grip strength, and the other is how quickly people can stand up from a seated position without using their arms. By the way, I remember interviewing former President Jimmy Carter when he was quite old and being really impressed how he just popped out of the chair without using his arms. Not a lot of older people can actually do that. But I think the message here is that maintaining strength as you age is going to help you perform everyday activities, but also help you avoid injury and stay independent. I'm Dr. Sanjay Gupta, helping you live a better life.
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1: What's up, P1s and all my others listening tonight that are still looking for a sports home. Welcome in. Stay a little while. This is the Ticket Top 10. I'm your host, Jay King, and so far we're halfway through the week, and after this next batch of segments, we'll be halfway through the show. So kicking it off right now is the Musers visiting with Texas Rangers TV play-by-play man, Dave Raymond.
2: It's safe to say this is the best 2 months for this team since they did win the World Series, and for someone who's with this team every day, this has to look really encouraging what they've shown these last 8 weeks or so.
3: Yeah, I was just telling somebody yesterday, it might have been Jared Sandler, we were having lunch, and I guess I said that this version of the Rangers, I think I'm more invested in this team than any other team that we've had in the last whatever decade and change now. There's something about this group that's compelling to me. They're fun. The mix of characters and personalities and just styles of play and all. I don't know. It kind of resonates with me. I think it's a good team. You know, people, we say a lot like, I'm not real sure I understand the identity of this team. I don't know if they're a great team, an average team, you know, 500's good enough in this league, in this division, blah, blah, blah. Well, the reality is they had a tough series against Houston back in May, a 4-game series at home, and it didn't go well, and the Dobbers were down a little bit. Kansas City came in after that. Well, starting with that Kansas City series, this is basically... You can't technically say the best team in baseball because the Red Sox had that 15-game winning streak to edge them out just a touch. But but this team is 29-21. Actually, I take that back. They're 30-21 since that point. They're 9 games over 500 for a stretch of, as you point out, 2 months. I think it's a good team. And during that stretch, Seager's gone down. You lost Jack Leiter. And you've had to backfill with Cal Quantrill / bullpen days. So they've overcome deficiencies and losses and played really good baseball. Seager's close to coming back. Leiter's actually going to be back, not eminently, but at some point this season, maybe in the next month or so. I think it's a good team, and I think they have a chance to be really good this year.
4: And I thought that win on Monday over Seattle was as good a win as that they've had really since the World Series, and the way they won it. So they had to respond to a really rough loss on Sunday. And, you know, we've seen Ranger teams where it can go south from a point like that. But they bounced back, they won handily, and they were led by Rocker on the mound and Peterson at the plate. And we weren't saying any of these things last year or the year before. And to see Peterson's resurrection this year and hit a couple of home runs and hitting leadoff the way he's played since the All-Star break, there are just things that are falling in place for this team. I know we got 2 months to go, but we haven't really seen this the last couple of years, have we?
3: No, I agree with you. I think that's another piece of it is the way they've gone about their business. And part of that might be, I do think there's a lot to this, that the back of the bullpen, there's an answer there for the last couple of innings. When you know that Jacob Latz is coming out in the ninth inning, if I have a lead that, you know, not only do I think he's going to get it done and you know, finish off this evening for us, but it's going to be without drama. It's just, He's been such a big deal. Jacob Junis right before him has been a really steady hand. So when you shorten a game and they become 6-7-inning games now, it also feels different. So they've had this, you know, we've been tracking this number all year. When they score first, their record is, and they've been dominant, basically the best in baseball since the season started that way. And part of it magnifies that. It gets better because you know that back end of the bullpen is going to lock it down. But yeah, they get contributions up and down the lineup now. There are guys that you would prefer to see in big spots, and there are guys that you would bat toward the top of your lineup. But Austin Wins out of nowhere has that mm-hmm. big home run yesterday. You know, they've had so many guys just contribute in the margins, and it seems like they're always in really tight games like this too. Like that Austin Wins home run in a game a couple of days ago where the Rangers were scoring a lot of runs. Would have been nice, but might not have been as meaningful. I think that really changed the game yesterday. I think of Jared Kelnick dashing home from second in Toronto to help that sweep. You know, there have just been a lot of great individual performances that have been really meaningful. Chris Paddock's one start or one appearance where he went the four shutout innings in Cleveland. So sometimes it's just that little extra touch, that pixie dust, if you will, that seems to be surrounding a team too. And I don't know. I just feel like it's, to this point, knock on wood, it's been a lot of fun.
2: You know, a guy we haven't talked about enough this year is Brandon Nimmo and what he has brought. When we had Skip Schumacher on the show earlier this week, he was the first player he mentioned as a player who has helped sell whatever this new culture is in the clubhouse. He warms up on the on-deck circle with a sledgehammer, which is bizarre yet awesome, and we haven't talked about that enough. And, man, he is, you know, there were some detractors who thought when the Rangers got him, yeah, but, you know, he didn't live up to his paper in New York. And I remember looking at his numbers thinking, well, if they could get a guy who could have over 200 hits, that would really help them. And sure enough, he's going to have over 200 hits. This guy's also batting like 350 in the last couple of weeks.
3: Yeah, he's really good. And one of the reasons I think we don't talk about him as much as we probably should is because he's like the same guy every day. He just comes out, plays hard, and produces. You know, he gets on base a couple times, you know, probably four or five, maybe six times in a series. Hits the occasional home run, plays solid defense, and just quietly goes about being really good. And he's always hustling. And he's the first to celebrate. You know, Nicky Lopez gets a lot of credit, and he should, because of the personality and energy and all that stuff that he brings. He's just been a real breath of fresh air. But Nimmo has been that way since the start. And I remember talking to him just before spring training started. We went out to Arizona to meet with a bunch of guys beforehand. And there was just something about the way he talked about teammates, talked about things that happened. And I was like, wow, this guy, that's what an interesting guy. I really like that. But he talked about just celebrating his teammates' successes and how much fun that is and how great it is. And he's really good at that. And it sounds like a silly small thing, but guys who can take that joy in teammates' successes, maybe they have an offer that day, but they're still just, you know, up top with the high energy and the positivity for everybody. Man, that makes a difference.
1: Wake up with the Musers tomorrow here from 5:30 to 9 a.m. and hear Dave Raymond on your TV 162 times a year. Well, actually, probably with those Rangers, it might be more like 120. He deserves a few days off, too. But it includes tonight, so watch. All right, up next on our top 10 list, let's take you over to the Hard Line as they review the tape of the Tony Romo OWI footage.
5: Okay, I guess it's just state by state, but do you remember the rigmarole that was going on when Justin Timberlake's video, DUI video, was going to be released, like a couple of years after it happened?
6: It was like 6 months, I think.
5: Was it?
6: Yeah.
5: He fought to stop it. Like, it was a huge deal.
6: Yeah.
5: It turned out to be much ado about nothing.
6: Yeah, he was embarrassed, and they were arguing that it would do irreparable harm to his reputation.
5: Nobody cared. It went away after like a day. And, yeah. You know, because this world moves pretty quick and there's a lot worse things going on. you know, than someone getting one of these, especially if it's not, it doesn't involve an accident or anything. And that's kind of the case with Tony Romo. But this was released a day after. That's so weird.
6: I mean, TMZ is the one who got their hands on it.
5: How do they get it?
6: I don't know. I mean, I guess it's public record. I don't know. I don't know how you get body cam footage that quickly.
5: So it's such a delicate situation because is it okay? And I've heard, you know, multiple shows talk about this today. Is it okay to say, well, he really doesn't seem that hammered?
6: I
5: don't know what I was expecting.
6: See, I'm torn on that because he's not slurring his speech.
5: No.
6: He's not super, like, glassy-eyed and sloppy.
5: He's not stumbling.
6: But he does seem to have a really hard time hearing and understanding pretty much everything.
2: Yeah.
6: Like, his processing is way, way low.
7: I've got that problem, too, though, and I promise I'm not drunk.
5: Yeah.
2: I swear, in the situation where either the body cam, which he's on a busy road with the lady cop talking to him, or in that giant garage where they're doing the sobriety test where there's three cops standing there, I don't think I would behave normally either. Like,
5: you're nervous.
2: You would be nervous. You would be trying to figure out in your head, what do they want me to say right now so I can get out of this mess?
6: Yeah, but would you also kick off your shoes and go down on the ground into a yoga pose to stretch out?
2: That was weird, and I certainly don't want to give the impression I'm acting as his lawyer. I'm just thinking out loud that every time I get pulled over, like one time, Bad Radio was going to lunch in Oxnard, and I definitely got pulled over, and all I could think of is everyone else in the car is recording and sending each other texts, laughing at me.
5: Holding so, weed.
2: Yeah, and so I'm trying to talk to the police officer in a way where I kind of know I'm performing, you know?
5: They know that too, though.
2: Right.
5: They've seen it every time they pull someone over for a traffic citation, much less this. Okay, let's kind of start.
2: And I honestly don't know if this all needs to be public. Like, you need the footage for court. I don't know what it serves for the entire universe to sort of dance on the incident, regardless of what celebrity it is, purely because they're a celebrity, and that makes it interesting.
5: Why do they allow this?
2: Well, they allow it, of course, so that the police are held to a standard of decorum that they violated decades ago, and we can't go back. And so I understand the purpose of actually making sure the authorities are acting in an honorable and honest way. So the footage does need to exist in a society where we believe in, like, freedom. But does it need to be out in the populace so that everybody can just sort of get their laughs?
6: To be chopped up into edits.
2: Like, yeah. There's zero benefit to this, right?
5: Okay.
2: Like, you can't even argue this keeps people from drinking and driving. Because it gets distilled down to isn't this funny that this celebrity is just like us?
5: Pretty much, yeah. That's pretty much it. Okay, so initially when he gets pulled over and she says, "Hey there, where are you headed?" And he was like, "I'm going to my grandma and grandpa's." One of them. Grandpa, grandma. I can't remember if he mentioned both of them. Because when I was on with the invasion this morning, we were talking about the fact that his grandparents are all passed away. So, yes. So, did he use that referencing his parents? Even though his kids weren't with him.
6: Yeah, but maybe his kids were there. That was my initial thought, because I refer to my mom as grandma.
5: You do? Okay.
2: Yeah,
5: I mean, I do to my children.
6: Right.
5: I say Mimi and Papa, but I certainly do not to police officers.
2: No, that's weird, but I think most of us who have kids of a certain age call our parents grandma and grandpa. We're going to grandma and grandpa's house.
5: You don't say that to me. I go, "You going to your parents' house?" Yes. You never say, and you don't either, Dave, when you reference your mom, you know, grandma, to adults, you reference them as your parents.
2: I would probably say it's my mom and dad to a cop.
5: Yes.
8: I probably
5: and then
8: would.
5: he flipped it and he gave his number a number that he said, this is my dad. Not my grandpa, my dad. This is his number. So he's flipping. And
6: maybe he's just wasted.
5: Well, again, I don't think he was. I think he drank, obviously, but I don't think wasted is the proper terminology.
6: Well, and I think he did say that he had zero drinks.
5: He did. So he lied there.
6: And she was like, so you're coming from the golf course, eh?
5: Yeah.
6: No drinks, like, huh?
5: Yes. And he's saying, well, what, that automatically makes me a drinker or whatever. And, you know, clearly what happened was whenever she had him pulled over, she could smell alcohol. Because I don't think that there is any way at 6 o'clock in the evening you pull over a random guy that there's debate on whether or not she even knew who he was.
6: Yeah, I don't think she did.
5: I don't either.
6: But she pulled him over because as he was exiting the freeway, he cut over the line.
5: Yes,
6: like the little stripes.
8: Can I at least enter into evidence again? Hmm? Not defending the guy. The Wisconsin Amateur is not something where people would be openly drinking while playing.
5: No, she doesn't know that.
8: No, I know. I'm just simply saying the assumption that
5: you're playing golf, you're getting effed up.
8: Yes. I would imagine in a competitive tournament, granted you're 30 shots off the pace.
5: That doesn't matter.
8: But guys playing real live competitive tournaments usually are.
5: There's no beer girl on the golf course.
8: Right, exactly.
6: No, but there is the 19th hole.
5: There is the 19th hole. Yes. And that's exactly what happened here. He went in there and he had a few. I don't know how many, but he definitely had a few. So she's got that where I think if she hadn't smelled that, I don't think because if you would have just watched that video and not known that Tony may like to have a couple of beers after a round of golf, I don't think that you would know. I really don't. It sounds like Tony on the air. Like, I'm not even joking. It sounds like...
8: He looks surprisingly disheveled, though.
6: Yeah.
5: Well, yeah, he looks disheveled. He just got done playing golf. And I'm not defending him because there's no doubt he 100% was drinking.
1: I think the consensus is that female cop was definitely a Packers fan and knew what she was doing. Come on. You know who Tony Romo is. You know. And even if you didn't know, all those field sobriety tests were way too much. Just take him into the damn station at that point. She probably knew at some point he was intoxicated. Just put the cuffs and go. Like, you don't need the whole show and pony act. It was a little too much. He'll probably get off, so to speak, if he has a good lawyer. And he probably does because he's Tony Romo. I'm your host, Jay King, and up next here in the top 10, let's stop by the world's most dangerous midday show with Corby Davidson and see what you got all lined up to ask the boys in the birdhouse. 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
12: 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But every night when you go to get some Z's, how often do you really think about the temperature in your bedroom? Temperature may be one of the most underappreciated factors in sleep. That's according to the Senior Vice President of Research and Scientific Affairs at the National Sleep Foundation. We often hear about lights and screens and stress, but even modest changes in temperature and airflow can influence both how quickly you fall asleep and how deeply you stay asleep. Most experts will recommend a room temperature of 60 to 67 degrees Fahrenheit. You might also experiment with your sheets and what you actually wear to bed. Play around a bit and see what improves your sleep. 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I'm Dr. Sanjay Gupta, helping you live a better life.
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1: Good evening. Welcome back in. I'm your Ticket Top 10 host, Jay King, here to guide you through this audio maze. Coming up right now, let's go back to This Morning with the Invasion and Corby Davidson, where they answer all your questions in the birdhouse.
2: Okay, so on the heels of our favorite number nine getting in trouble, would you rather have a DUI video come out when you're plastered or a sex tape come out?
3: Sex tape.
1: Oh, no.
3: You can get all kinds of notoriety off that, turn it into a career, make money on it.
4: You're imagining that it's a good one. You're just picturing that everyone's going to be really happy with what they see on that tape.
3: Yeah, but everybody...
4: I'll take the DUI tape.
3: The DUI tape would be way worse. You'd be belligerent. Who knows what you'd say. The connotations behind it are much worse than, hey, you had sex.
2: But the sex tape, you may be just as plastered.
4: Right.
2: And it may not work out for you.
3: Yeah, because what if
4: it'll be nominated for a short at the Academy
5: Awards.
4: It's
5: only 80 seconds long.
3: Or what if it's the one right. night you did some experimentation... And that's the sex tape that comes out?
4: No.
2: I don't know.
3: Who's that guy?
2: I would roll the dice on DUI.
4: I would too. We don't need to see anything that's happening in closed doors with my life like that. I'm good.
2: Plus, with a sex tape, there's someone else involved.
3: Well, yeah, but you can blur them.
2: No, you can't.
4: Yeah, you're not the one that's releasing it.
2: Yeah.
4: It's like TMZ. They released it. So you see everything.
2: Right.
4: Yeah, no. I'm good on that. I'll take my chances.
3: I go sex tape.
2: All right. There's no good answer. At all.
4: That's an easy one for
2: how
4: me.
2: Did you guys survive being in Wichita Falls for all those years of training camp? Donnie, you weren't there, were you?
4: No, sir. Only San Antonio and Oxnard.
2: Okay. Yeah, I mean, I can answer that. Wichita Falls was, I don't know. I mean, we were young, first off, but the heat was, it's not about how we survived. It's about how the players survived. How did they survive practicing? And that was back when there were no really restrictions on practice times.
4: Two-a-days, man. Yeah.
2: Yeah. And so these guys are doing it like, you know, it's 95 degrees at 8:30 in the morning and 110 at 4 in the afternoon. And that's getting them prepared for the season. Prepared. Like, yeah. That doesn't prepare you. That breaks your body down to holy hell.
4: What years?
3: Where'd you guys go?
4: When was Wichita Falls? What years?
2: It had to have been 99.
3: Right? Yeah.
2: Something like that. Because I saw a blurb today that this is the 20-year anniversary. Right. This is the 20-year anniversary of Oxnard.
4: From 1998 to 2001 at Midwestern State University.
2: Yeah.
3: Where'd you guys have team dinner at? What'd you go, like Whataburger?
2: I don't even think there was a team dinner back then.
3: In Wichita Falls?
2: Yeah, there weren't many restaurants. There was one bar. One.
3: Yeah, I was going to say, back then, there's not much there now.
2: No. We would end up going to the same bar as like the coaches, Jerry, Steven. And it was like a college bar, so there were college people there. It was so weird, all of it. Terrible. And the places we stayed, oh my God. Like
3: Motel 6?
2: Dude, it was terrible. I think we rented apartments, if I remember correctly, but they were so run down and beaten down. It was just, and there was nothing redeeming about it whatsoever, outside of the fact that it took, what, couple hours to get there or something like that. I'm not even sure how far that is.
4: And had to have been, weather-wise, was it better than, worse than Austin still? That's the worst weather you had in Wichita Falls?
2: Yeah, because even in Austin, there were, the heat was terrible, but Austin's a really cool city, and there were, lakes and stuff. This was just nothing redeeming whatsoever. No knock on Wichita Falls, just a bad spot for training camp.
6: No disrespect.
2: Tim says, if someone offered general manager Jerry Jones $1 million for every current Cowboy player he can give the first and last names of, how much money would he make?
5: Spot.
3: You'd get Dak right.
2: Could he do 30?
4: I would say, I was going to say about 25, 30.
3: I'll take the under. I'll go 20-ish.
5: Michael Parsons.
3: If the over-under is half the roster, I'll take closer to
2: And does
3: 20.
2: He have to get it right? Like Michael
4: yes.
2: Parsons?
4: Yes, would yeah, that no, doesn't count. No, he has to get name. It right. Right.
3: He has to say it correctly.
4: I think he'll get to 30.
3: He'd get
4: 25.
3: Like, he has to say it completely correct. It can't be George Pickens. It has to be George Pickens.
4: Right.
3: Like, you, yeah. Like the actual, every letter has to be the way
4: I think
3: way
4: he
3: it's
4: can name
3: pronounced.
4: Everyone on offense.
3: I don't. There's no way.
2: All Could he name the whole 11? Offensive line?
3: Didn't he botch Javonte Williams' name previously? Call him like Javonte or something?
4: I don't remember that.
6: He got Quinnen Williams wrong. Before.
4: I know, right. I know.
2: Well, yesterday, yeah, Stephen yesterday called Quinnen. Stephen called Quinnen Williams yesterday Quinnum with an M.
3: Yeah, because usually it's Quinton.
7: And the Tylers are going to trip him up.
2: Yeah. Although, it would make it easier to guess with all the Tylers.
3: But does he know their last names?
7: He's got to fill that part in.
4: I think so.
6: You might guess
2: I think
6: me.
2: 25 to 30 is a good, that's probably a good guess. What Which, again, him? Is terrible. That's You're talking out about
4: of,
2: the guy that,
4: out of 90, out of training
3: I mean,
4: camp roster of 90.
3: He's 83 years old again. He's 83. How many 83-year-olds could you ask anything to that could pronounce everything correctly?
2: But this was it when he was 73, too, and 63. I think you could ask the same question. It's not like he was that sharp back then when it came to roster construction and, you know, guys like that.
4: Yeah, so the general manager can only name under a third of the training camp roster.
3: No, I think he can name them. Again, getting the name completely right, pronouncing it correctly. Like, he can name Quinnen Williams, but he doesn't call him that. He calls him Quinton Williams.
2: Yeah. Has anyone checked to see if Romo's grandparents are actually alive? Because he says at the beginning of that he's going to see his grandparents.
3: Yeah, like they were waiting for him at the airport or something.
8: Yeah,
3: like
8: I wish we knew.
3: On a flight. They would be older because he's, me and him are almost the same age. And my grandparents, yeah. My last grandfather died 15 years ago. Not to
2: I,
3: say
2: I
3: that they're not. They
4: yeah,
3: Romo's
4: 46, so
3: they could
4: let's
3: be
4: say
3: in their late
4: the parents
3: 90s.
4: Had him at 21, and that's.
3: It's doable for sure.
4: 67, and then they had it. Yeah, they're older, but they it's possible
2: okay.
4: They could be alive.
2: A quick Google search says his paternal grandfather died in 2020 and his grandmother died in 2024. But it doesn't say anything about the other side.
3: Yeah, but those grandparents, and, would those grandparents be in Wisconsin? Because that's where he's from.
2: Probably not. So that was just his
3: So those
2: panic.
3: Are his.
4: Yeah, I don't know. I didn't even think about that.
3: Public
2: that
3: records.
2: Was, you know what that was? That was him.
3: That's panic.
2: Much like he said he didn't have anything to drink.
3: Right.
2: That was just the, so where are you headed? I'm going to see my grandparents. Like the wholesome, why would right. you ask me? I love my grandparents. Would I show up there drunk? No.
4: That's some quick thinking right. if that's what it, if it's,
3: yeah,
4: if
3: I mean, that's the case
4: where his mind was.
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9: A better life with Dr. Sanjay Gupta.
12: They say consistency is key, but sometimes you just gotta switch it up. A new study out of Harvard School of Public Health found that varying your exercise routine could add years to your life. What exercise someone did didn't matter much. What did matter was that all the exercises together worked all the muscle groups in their body. Now, an added benefit to changing things up is it can help you push through the plateau effect. That's when your body gets so efficient at doing something that you actually stop getting better at it. And we know from previous research that specializing in any one sport at a young age can make someone actually more prone to injury. And as experts we talk to point out, even elite athletes switch up things with their workouts, making sure to target strength, cardio, flexibility, balance, and doing that every single week. I'm Dr. Sanjay Gupta, helping you live a better life.
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1: I planned all my day around the press conference that started at 1 o'clock our time, and about 15 or 20 seconds into it, I was already worn out on Jerry and just the format of, let's let our GM and our assistant GM, Steven, and Jerry talk for 15 minutes before you even hear from the head football coach. We all know that's how it works around here, but it's not any less annoying from year to year. And the big theme for Jerry was that, hey, it was a quiet offseason, and while he kind of likes that, at the same time, don't forget, he can always, be the master of ceremonies and stir things up.
2: I've never thought that there was anything quiet or subdued about the Dallas Cowboys. I'd never thought of it that way. But I have been guilty of stirring it up. And you guys helped me. and we have been a great team. I promise you that for the last 30-something years. And so that does happen. And it is good. I don't believe it makes one iota worth of difference on whether or not we block the guy or go off tackle. But I do like the perception that we've had a quite uneventful off season, and let's see how we can work in that. Perception is big. Perception is big. But what I will tell you is I don't plan on doing anything around here for the next few days to stir anything up.
1: No, good. Yeah, don't say anything, and that's fine. And that is yesterday in a nutshell, isn't it? That he likes to stir things up. And by the way, media, you've played such a great role in this. We are a great 1-2 punch over the last 30 years. And isn't it wild that this team is still so relevant and talked about because of how we handle this thing together?
3: And he had Steven there as his laugh track.
1: The laugh track's going right behind him. Daddy, you tell him. Well, I said it from his first press conference. I like Brian Schottenheimer. I like it when he talks. I like it when he talks football. There is a little bit of selling in there. There's no doubt about it. But I also think, man, he actually says something. And if you're a Cowboy fan, I bet you were glad to hear from him as well yesterday, as Jerry's talking about, yeah, I guess when you think about it, we have kind of had a quiet offseason. I don't have some emergency contract situation going on right now. No one's holding out. We don't have the Micah drama like we had last year. There's not the C.D. Lamb thing, or when's Zeke going to get here from Mexico. Yeah, come to think of it, it is kind of quiet. I loved what Shotty said when he said, quiet. Hey, this has been, in football terms, which is how he looks at it, which is what most of us want to hear, in football terms, this has been a very active offseason.
4: The amount of hours that went into identifying the strengths of Christian Parker, Chidera, Derek Ansley, these guys, I mean, it was tireless. And so that's why I laugh about it. It was a quiet offseason. It was on the outside, maybe with storylines. But for us, we worked our asses off. And I'm excited to finally see it all come out into real football.
1: Amen. Yeah, let's see. I don't know if it's going to work. I like a lot of things about Christian Parker, but they spent time on this. They invested not just with him, with all these assistant coaches that they brought in, free agents, guys they've traded for. It's a new-look defense. It can't be worse than last year. It's got to be somewhat better. How much better? Let's find out. And it was such a breath of fresh air just to hear Shotty talking about, in real terms, what this offseason has been.
3: Yeah, and that's his job. 31 other teams worked their asses off also.
1: Absolutely.
3: This offseason.
1: You got to.
3: Yeah, so it's not like they're doing anything that's groundbreaking here.
1: No, it's not, but it's refreshing to hear at least something that's not just the meandering of, oh yeah, we're rah-rah on this. And it's so refreshing. And I will say this, compared to other coaches the Cowboys have had, and just communication with the fans and the media, I think Shoddy may be the best. Jimmy was was really good too, but you know, sometimes he would play some games, and I'm sure that Shoddy does too. But that's how low the bar is around here. I just want to have some real talk about what happens between the lines, which seems to get so lost around here when we spend time talking about curtains and players being blinded on the field because of a sunset in November. It's just ridiculous.
3: Yeah, I like Shoddy too, and I like listening to him talk, and I prefer the real football talk to whatever Jerry does when he gets up there. But I feel like I speak for a lot of Cowboy fans in this town. Tired of the talk. I don't care who's saying it. I don't care what they're saying. It's 30 years of a lot of empty talk. And last year, Shoddy sounded great at training camp. And we were all told the defense was going to be better. It couldn't be as bad as it was under Zimmer. And they won 7 games, and the defense was actually worse. So talk all you want, but...
1: Well,
3: 30 years, isn't it time to see something?
1: Absolutely. But Schottenheimer hadn't been here for 30 years.
3: He was here last year.
1: This is his second year. And, he had no idea that what they had on that side of the ball was so bad until maybe a couple of weeks into the season. Or maybe he had an idea even before that. I will give Jerry this. He didn't have a lot of misspeaks yesterday when it came to how you pronounce a name. And for those who think it may be different when Steven takes over at some point, both of them struggle with maybe the Cowboys' best player, Quinnen Williams. This is a Jerry moment for Steven yesterday.
5: Absolutely. I mean, we're very open to that. We want Quinnen here for the long haul.
3: Quinnen.
1: Quinnen. They have a hard time with his name.
3: Like father, like son.
1: Yeah. So that's not going to change.
6: Yeah, I might be drinking the Shoddy Kool-Aid too, but what else am I supposed to do? Be a forever Cowboys downer like our ticket ticker man, Ryan Baldwin? Nah. Love you, though, Baldy. I'm Jay King, and coming up next on the Top 10, the sweet spot, see how the Rangers continue to play some of their best baseball of the season.
7: The Rangers are on an uptick, as they are now 3 games over 500 for the first time since, I believe, the 5th day of the season, when they got off to a nice 4-1 start. But last night, they went into the Trop, and that's a place where Texas historically has had a lot of success in the postseason. Well, Tampa had the best, or still has the best, home record in baseball now, 38-16. But the Rangers were able to win last night 4-1. And we can talk about the team being scrappy and maybe outraising the Rays and doing the little things right. And we should definitely talk about that. But I was stunned to see Cal Quantrill, who has one of the lowest strikeout rates of any pitcher in baseball. He went out there and struck 7 over 5 1/3. And it also helped that he helped turn a huge 1-2-3 double play, which got him out of a pickle there in the 4th inning with the bases loaded.
8: Yeah, man, that was a 2-0 game at that point, and you know, up until the 4th inning, I don't think he gave up a hit going into the 4th, and then it was what, runners on 2nd and 3rd.
7: 2nd and 3rd, yep.
8: There was a catcher's interference and I didn't know this rule, that you can decline a catcher's interference and take the result of the play. It would have been a run scored and an out at first base.
7: Yeah, because Cedric Mullins swung at the pitch. He hit Austin Wynn's glove. He didn't run. However, if he had, he probably would have been safe and a run would have scored. But because you have the option, I guess the Rays thought, well, analytically, this is a higher leverage moment if the bases are loaded, and we've got a guy up at the plate who's one of the toughest to double off in all of baseball.
8: Yeah, you've got one of the fastest guys up there with Chandler Simpson, and you know, you're hoping, you know, at least for me, I was like, okay, get a strikeout here, get one more out, get out of the inning, because you're not going to double up the fastest dude in baseball. And there's a ground ball up the middle to Cal Quantrill.
7: And dude,
8: he fills this position, but makes a really weird looking throw to home plate. It got the job done.
7: It was very Mr. Burns-esque. It's like he just lollipopped it as soft as he could.
8: And he's a pitcher. You know?
7: Now, luckily, Wins was able to double off the runner at first because in real time he was called out. I thought he was safe.
8: I thought they were going to challenge it. It was very close.
7: Yeah, it was a bullet dodge. But then Texas in the seventh inning up 2-1. The aforementioned Austin Wins hits a no-doubter to left.
8: Yeah.
7: Just out of nowhere, bolt of lightning. It's 3-1. Texas adds one more in the eighth inning. You had a couple of sack flies early in this game. This team is running the base as well. And you're going up against a team that's what they do. That's what the Rays do.
8: And another scary moment of this game that turned out to be really cool was in that eighth inning when Zeke Duran gets hit on the hand.
7: Yes.
8: And the trainer comes out and he's doing the grab my hand thing to test out how it is. I'm worried that crap, you know, the injury bug's hitting again. If he breaks his wrist here and he's out for the season, he ends up being okay, gets to first base, and on the very next pitch steals second, which is like one of the most baller things in baseball to do is after you get hit by pitch, just go out there and take second base. And then he ends up scoring.
7: And I know it's small potatoes, but Evan Carter had two more hits. Mm-hmm. He's starting to figure it out a little bit offensively. Now, again, he's hitting .204. And that's
8: still up from what it was a couple weeks ago.
7: It is progress, and Jock Peterson remains great in the leadoff spot. Wyatt's doing things, and now you have Corey Seager, who is on his way back. Last night, he had his first rehab game for Frisco. Hasn't played since July 1st, and he's been doing more baseball activities. You know, getting up and down as far as you know, many simulated games where he's hitting, he's fielding, he's running. Well, last night, early in the game, there's a backhanded play in the hole. And he does like the Jeter and just throws a strike across
8: the diamond.
7: I didn't
8: know he had that in his bag still.
7: Yeah, I guess he's a little determined to get back while he sees his team in first place. And then later, he hits an opposite field home run to left. And the ball does jump out to left field at Riders Field. But that was a nice-looking swing. That's something to build on.

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1: Since he's come back from his internal brace, Walcott's got an OPS of 1,100, and he's not playing defense, so I'm curious if they'll put him up to AAA just to see different pitching, because it feels like he's mastering AA right now. And again, he's 20. You're not going to rush him, but it makes you think this is the next guy. And the guy that's currently here looked good last night. I know there's a dialogue, at least, around the idea of trading Corey Seager, which Bob and I were texting about yesterday. As down as we are on a guy who's been so oft injured this year, and I understand that fans do get soured on a guy who, one, is not available all the time, and two, there might be some questions around, you know, is he a right fit for the room, and the whole Simeon Seager issue last year, and one of them had to go, and this team is young, and Duran's playing, and they're playing with more energy with him out of the lineup. Let's not forget that Corey Seager, when right, is still one of the best players in the sport, and he has a $32 million contract that you're probably not going to be able to move with all the uncertainty with the CBA ahead.
2: And it's one game from last night, and I saw those highlights of Seager, and I'm like, okay, I see the home run, I see the play he made go into the right, and I'm like, okay, he's ready. Let's bring this guy up. He looks like he's close. And
1: one more night.
2: One more game, and then bring him up here. And, you know, with the team being in first place without him, and Ezekiel Duran being a godsend and a dude that can play multiple positions and he's hitting.
1: It's not just him. It's Nicky Lopez,
2: Lopez also playing the best baseball of his career.
1: You have infielders that can play multiple positions that are winning pieces and doing winning things.
2: And you can use, you know, Nicky Lopez is an everyday player right now, and most players, they play their best baseball when they're playing every day. But having those guys, if there is another injury, Josh Young's hurt right now, and Josh Smith has nothing. Like, Josh Smith has regressed so much this year.
1: He had a really bad at bat last night. They had a couple on, and instead of, you know, seeing more pitches, he just swings early and counts, has a bad at bat.
2: I feel bad for the dude because of the health stuff, and I think there is. I hope you get to the point when Seager gets healthy that's
1: who goes down.
2: I think you just have to sit Josh Smith down the rest of the year and maybe play him in AAA. He needs some time off. I think there's a lot he's going through mentally. He doesn't seem right. His approach is off.
1: Well, he needs to play every day because he's not playing every day right now, even with Young out. So get him in Round Rock, let him hit, because he was a decent offensive player just a year ago, and now he kind of looks lost.
2: And if this team is in first place, if you add a healthy Corey Seager and he's back to form, which I think that's pretty much expected, he's going to be a good player. He had a 6 WAR last year in a very forgettable season.
1: Yeah, people forget that, you know. I think a lot of people assume he's going to get healthy and back, and then the offense is going to go back to struggling. And I just want to remind people that Corey Seager at 32 is still excellent.
2: Yes.
1: When healthy. Like, I know he's had some tough times this year battling a concussion and back injuries and hamstring
2: and walking
1: stuff
2: around the dugout.
1: Yeah, so look, let's not forget that this guy is an apex predator, and he can carry a team, much like Wyatt Langford has been able to carry you recently. And you get a couple of those guys with this brand of baseball, then all of a sudden maybe you're the 2 seed in the American League.
3: Again, give me 10 Nicky Lopez's on my team over almost anybody, but it will be nice to have Corey Seager back. Hopefully he doesn't kill the team momentum or the chemistry that the boys have built up. I'm Jay King, and up next in tonight's final segment on the Top 10, let's go over to the Hardline and finish up with a visit to Corby's Snake Pit. Next.
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5: So, I didn't tell you guys this, but out of town last weekend, you knew that.
6: I did, yes.
5: And went to a concert, and for the first time, I had the oh my God moment. So the reason that we went to this concert is me and my college buds try to hook up once a year and go somewhere. And it just so happens that our little favorite band was playing out there. And
6: still your favorite?
5: Well, one of them. I wouldn't say it's my favorite, but I certainly like going to see Widespread Panic. And all my buddies still do too. And so we came from St. Louis and Charleston and Tulsa and Dallas and

0: Park City, and we descended upon L.A. with Jeff, who you guys have met multiple times, and we all stayed at his house. So he was like, you guys all come stay with us. And then the tickets went on sale for the show, and they played three consecutive nights at a tiny theater. They have not played the West Coast in forever, but they were playing a West Coast run, three shows at this place in L.A. called the Orpheum. And just like most concerts with tiny venues especially, you know, you do the whole Ticketmaster bit and you plan accordingly, and everybody's logged on at the exact same time when the tickets go on sale, and everybody fails, right? It's happened almost every show that I try to do that. I don't know about you guys.
1: Yeah, especially if you're trying to buy more than one or two tickets.
0: Yeah.
1: You're trying to get everybody to sit together. There's no way.
0: We knew we weren't. It's just like, get what you can and we'll figure it out. Well, nobody succeeded. Everybody got punted out. And I swear that happens to me every time. I think DJ and I one time were like 1 millionth in a queue for a concert one time. And by the grace of God, we got in and were able to buy tickets. But it seems like 90% of the time, I just don't get them. So then immediately you go to the secondary market. And so my buddy, Rich.
1: Ironic.
2: Hey, Rich.
0: That day, he goes, look, Jeff is supplying housing for us. He goes, I went to the secondary market. This is the same day we failed. I went to the secondary market and I bought six tickets for all of us. So that's on me. You guys can buy dinners.
1: Nice.
0: And yeah, we were like, dude, come on. Thank you so much. And so this was months ago this happened. Months ago. And so the show was on Saturday. Friday, we hang out. He lives right there on Manhattan Beach. We're out on the beach all day Friday. Saturday, we go down to L.A. We make a full day of like L.A. proper, where we're rooting around there, and we get down to the actual area, which is kind of not far away from Skid Row. I don't know if you guys remember being down there a year ago or 2 years ago, mm-hmm. Super Bowl time. I can't remember when that was.
2: Yeah.
0: But it was a really rough scene. Tent city everywhere. It's sketchy as hell. And anyway, but the Orpheum is this old, old historic theater that when you walk in there, I think it holds only 2,000 people. It's really small for that band. But that's why they were doing three shows and they wanted to make it memorable. But you walk in and it's like the Majestic and the Granada, but not anything has touched it. It looks exactly the same as it did in 1942. With the curtains and the...
1: Is it Art Deco style?
0: Oh, yeah. It's gorgeous inside. Really cool. Balconies. You know, it's an old, old United States theater.
2: I wonder if, like, 20 cities have the oldest theater called the Orpheum. Because that feels like there was a rash of Orpheums at the cities of America back 100 years ago.
0: Probably so.
2: I know Madison has an Orpheum.
0: They do.
2: L.A. and Chicago and
0: yeah, I bet it's very
2: New Orleans,
0: common.
2: Yeah.
0: Very common. But we walk in. So Rich had got the tickets and he had got them on one of the apps, SeatGeek or one of those. And so...
1: And the lobby looks spectacular.
0: Dude, it's so cool.
1: Chandeliers and marble everywhere.
0: Yeah, it's beautiful. It's absolutely beautiful. So we go in to get our tickets. Now, first sign of trouble. He wasn't able to download these tickets to his Apple wallet.
1: So they were fake.
0: The day of. And we were like, all right, well, whatever. Happens, you know. And so we go to get them scanned. The lady scans them. And she looks up at Rich and goes, where did you get these? And he was like, SeatGeek. And she goes, oh, no. And she goes, I just went through this with a group last night. She goes, how many are there with you?
2: 22.
0: Like, yeah. He's like, six. And she goes, you need to go to the box office. And we thank God we got there early. By early, I mean like an hour early. Because we wanted to check out the merch and the venue. And because we'd heard so many cool things.
1: You wanted to peek at the right time.
0: Exactly. Yes. It's all about peeking. So we go into, now I'm like, oh no, we're all freaking out. That's the reason we're there. Now, we would have had a good time no matter what, doing something else.
1: Yeah, but it's the purpose of the get-together.
0: That's the reason we all got together. So we go to the actual box office. That was just the line where you scan the tickets. We go to the box office, and there's a lady sitting there. And so I walk up there with Rich, and the other four guys that are in our party are off to the side because there's not enough room. And so he goes, here's what happened. Bought these off SeatGeek. Walked through here. She scanned them. Said that maybe there's some sort of issue. And so she looked at them, and immediately she goes, these are fake. Now, as you can imagine, this is a sold-out show and had been from day one. There were about 500 people outside the Orpheum begging for tickets as well. There were no scalpers, none, anywhere. There was not a ticket available in the venue.
2: Is that when you said, get these beggars out of here?
0: And so,
1: did you say, hold on, Rich, let me handle this. I'm the snake.
0: No, what I did was I literally slump-shouldered right when she said that. I walked to our group, and I go, we're screwed.
2: All right. Let me get a 20. Dave?
1: Yeah.
2: How does Corby capitalize on this? Does he, like, join the band for the night? Do they sit him on the stage?
3: Does he text Jack White?
1: Does he? Yeah.
0: Why would I text Jack White?
2: Does he DM?
4: Someone in line sees him and recognizes him and happens to have six extra tickets.
0: Now that did happen.
2: How does he take a negative and turn it into the greatest night he's ever had?
0: So I go back up to the box office and I say, look. I'm joking. I did not. I didn't say a word. Here's the deal.
2: Have you ever heard of a Marconi?
0: And I had all six of them, like, in my arms.
1: Now, our show didn't get nominated, but the station did.
0: I know this is going to sound
2: confusing. Know the guys on the morning show, and they've got a bunch of them.
0: They are kick-ass, man. So, Rich goes, he's like going, look, this, how can this be? How can there be counterfeit tickets out there that are legit enough for me to actually purchase, that are on your website? I mean, he's going round and round. And she goes,
2: look, man,
0: I'm going to print these tickets, and I'm going to give them to you, to Rich. You're going to go in there, and there's going to be six other people that are going to be sitting in your seats. Or you're going to get there first, and then they are going to come up on your seats.
1: Gross.
0: And so we go, okay, it's fine. We'll figure it out.
2: We'll fight them.
0: So,
1: is there a pit or anything?
0: No. It's
1: all assigned seating.
0: Assigned seats. And so we get to our seats. No one's there. Again, we're really early. So then we all make this pact of when these people show up,
2: act like you're asleep.
0: We act like we're on drugs. We show them our tickets and say, I don't know what you're talking about. This is our ticket. Where'd you
1: get yours?
0: Yeah. And then this whole thing where we're in lockstep together. We're not giving these seats up. And then if the managers come over and talk to us, then we'll just kind of roam around. Right? I mean, or maybe they throw us out. I don't even know. I thought that we were going to get thrown out.
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8: If I were to ask you what makes for a good night's sleep, you'd probably say a dark, quiet room, not too many things on your mind. But every night when you go to get some Z's, how often do you really think about the temperature in your bedroom? Temperature may be one of the most underappreciated factors in sleep. That's according to the Senior Vice President of Research and Scientific Affairs at the National Sleep Foundation. 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Most experts will recommend a room temperature of 60 to 67 degrees Fahrenheit. You might also experiment with your sheets and what you actually wear to bed. 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You might be delightfully surprised. I'm Dr. Sanjay Gupta, helping you live a better life.
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24: Good morning, P1s. Cowboys' first practice is complete at training camp in Oxnard. Brian Schottenheimer giving an overview of what he's expecting camp to look like this season.
25: A few more padded practices, a few more two-hour practices. I think I shared with you guys in the spring, I'm not a big 7-on-7 guy, but we'll have a few days that are two-hour B-type practices where we're going to do 7-on-7 and 9-on-7.
24: With the full squad available and healthy to start camp, Shoddy likes the way the squad is built as they prep for the season.
25: unfortunately for some guys in the past, right, they've been in the middle of these position battles, but they can't compete. You know, they're getting two reps here, four reps there, but they're limited. And so I think you're going to see the purity of our roster where we stand. I think we're a really talented roster.
24: With the plethora of talent available to his squad, the Cowboys head coach expecting some solid training camp position battles.
25: There's some great position battles that, you know, we're excited to see. And we just, you know, we know that, you know, when we go through these days, there's going to be some guys that get dinged up a little bit, and it gives other guys a chance to step up.
24: Left guard Tyler Smith entering his fifth season in the league. He talks about his message to the younger players in their first training camp.
0: I think the biggest thing to impart upon them is just continuing to adhere to the process. In football, everything is process-oriented. You go through off-season, you're training, you go through the season, you're training, you go through training camp. You're just trying to build upon everything that you've done all year. And so I just say with them, just keep the main thing, take it one day at a time.
24: Despite the discussions of Smith having to move around to a tackle spot, the three-time Pro Bowler, happy with the way the offseason has gone.
0: I think we made a lot of acquisitions in the offseason, you know, particularly on defense, and I think it's going to pay dividends. I think we got a lot of young guys just going through OTAs that I've seen that have a lot of juice. I think we've made some great additions in terms of our edge groups, you know, in terms of our interior D-line.
24: It's another day of practice on tap for Dallas with the first preseason game scheduled for August 15th on the road against the Seahawks. News from around the NFL training camps, Bengals defensive end Shamar Stewart carted off the field in Cincinnati's first day of activities with a left leg injury. The team waiting for imaging, but the 2025 first-round pick was spotted in a brace and on crutches. In addition, it appears a couple of star running backs are training camp hold-ins as they angle for new contracts. Falcons' Bijan Robinson and Lions' Jahmyr Gibbs both at their respective camps. Neither participated in activities, both players making a case to reset the running back market. With Saquon Barkley currently the NFL's highest-paid running back at $20.6 million per year. And Pro Bowl D-tackle and Super Bowl champion Vita Vea also a hold-in after requesting a trade away from the Buccaneers earlier this week. Rangers and Rays squaring off in Game 2 of 3. The Mackenzie Gore roller coaster continues. He gives up a pair of homers for three runs in the first inning, but then locks in to go seven total, striking out nine with no walks and no further runs allowed. But no help from the offense. Four hits, 0 for 7 with runners in scoring position, and the Rangers dropped the second game of the series 3-0. Gore has given up three or more runs in five of his six July starts for a 6.82 ERA. But Skip Schumacher likes the way the left-hander settled in after a bad first inning.
1: He went seven innings with no walks, 9 or 10 strikeouts. Probably one of his better starts. Unfortunately, that first inning, a couple home runs kind of cost him, but the bulk of the outing was fantastic.
24: Seventh time this season, the Rangers lineup has been shut out, and second this month, Schumacher just has to tip the cap to the opposing pitching staff, specifically typical starter Ian Seymour.
1: He had all his pitches working. His changeup was really good. Sweeper gave us some trouble, and the fastball at the top. We just kept popping the ball up, some soft contact. Just didn't really have an answer for him. We only had one really inning with guys on base in a leverage spot.
24: It's an East Coast day game rubber match, which means an 11:10 first pitch central time for the series decider. Looks like another bullpen game on tap for Texas. Cole Wynn scheduled as the starter. It'll be the first start of his three-year career with the Rangers. Meanwhile, it's lefty Shane McClanahan on the mound for Tampa. McClanahan 3-1 this month, including two shutout efforts and a one-run outing in five innings in his last start. Rangers also making a late-night trade, acquiring catcher Logan Ohapi and right-handed reliever Chase Silseth from the Angels in exchange for third-base prospect Angel Arredondo. Silseth, one of LA's better bullpen arms this year, going 3-2 with a 2.72 ERA in 47 appearances. Ohapi struggling with the Angels recently, batting 209 this year in 75 games with the club. Arredondo not appearing in the Rangers' top 30 prospects prior to the trade. The 19-year-old hit 247, 8 homers, 47 RBIs in 86 single-A games this year. Ticker a service of Fan and Tree Farm. 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If you need trees, do not miss this sale at Fan and Tree Farm. That is the Ticket Ticker. I'm Ryan Baldwin. Coming up on the Musers pregame show, Jubb likes what Cowboys head coach Brian Schottenheimer had to say prior to training camp on Sports Radio 96.7 and 1310 The Ticket.
2: For the Cowboys, it is the start of training camp. They flew out there Monday. They had the big opening press conference yesterday, first practice today. The Ticket team will be out there starting this weekend. We'll do our show next week, along with the rest of the Ticket team from Cowboys training camp. Really looking forward to it. I do think it's an interesting team. They were such a disaster on the defensive side. They have invested a lot of change, time, and money into it, new personnel. And we'll break all that stuff down during training camp. Really look forward to watching practice and seeing some of these new faces, seeing what a Christian Parker defense looks like, and heck, the preseason is just a couple of weeks away. But as I mentioned at 6, I planned all my day around the press conference that started at 1 o'clock our time, and about 15 or 20 seconds into it, I was already worn out on Jerry and just the format of, let's let our GM and our assistant GM, Steven, and Jerry talk for 15 minutes before you even hear from the head football coach. We all know that's how it works around here, but it's not any less annoying from year to year. And the big theme for Jerry was that, hey, it was a quiet offseason, and while he kind of likes that, at the same time, don't forget, he can always, be the master of ceremonies and stir things up.
3: I've never thought that there was anything quiet or subdued about the Dallas Cowboys. I'd never thought of it that way, but I have been guilty of stirring it up. And you guys helped me. and we have been a great team. I promise you that for the last 30 something years. And so that does happen, and it is good. I don't believe it makes one iota worth of difference on whether or not we block the guy or go off tackle. But I do like the perception that we've had a quite uneventful off season, and let's see how we can work in that. Perception is big. Perception is big. But what I will tell you is I don't plan on doing anything around here for the next few days to stir anything up.
2: Well, good. Just, yeah, don't say anything, and that's fine. And that is yesterday in a nutshell, isn't it? That he likes to stir things up. And by the way, media, you've played such a great role in this. We are a great 1-2 punch over the last 30 years, and isn't it wild that this team is still so relevant and talked about because of how we handle this thing together?
4: And he had Steven there as his laugh track.
2: The laugh track's going right behind him. Danny, you tell him. Well, I said it from his first press conference. I like Brian Schottenheimer. I like it when he talks. I like it when he talks football. There is a little bit of selling in there. There's no doubt about it. But I also think, man, he actually says something. And if you're a Cowboy fan, I bet you were glad to hear from him as well yesterday as Jerry's talking about, yeah, I guess when you think about it, we have kind of had a quiet offseason. I don't have some emergency contract situation going on right now. No one's holding out. We don't have the Micah drama like we had last year. There's not the CD Lamb thing, or when's Zeke going to get here from Mexico? Yeah, come to think of it, it is kind of quiet. I loved what Shotty said when he said, quiet? Hey, this has been, in football terms, which is how he looks at it, which is what most of us want to hear, in football terms, this has been a very active offseason.
5: The amount of hours that went into identifying the strengths of Christian Parker, Chidera, Derek Ansley, these guys, I mean, it was tireless. And so that's why I laugh about it was a quiet offseason. It was on the outside, maybe with storylines, but for us, we worked our asses off, and I'm excited to finally see it all come out into real football.
2: Amen. Yeah, let's see. I don't know if it's going to work. I like a lot of things about Christian Parker, but they spent time on this. They invested not just with him, with all these assistant coaches that they brought in, free agents, guys they've traded for. It's a new-look defense. It can't be worse than last year. It's got to be somewhat better. How much better? Let's find out. And it was such a breath of fresh air just to hear Shotty talking about, in real terms, what this offseason has been.
4: Yeah, and that's his job. 31 other teams worked their asses off also.
2: Absolutely.
4: This offseason.
2: You got to.
4: Yeah, so it's not like they're doing anything that's groundbreaking here.
2: No, it's not, but it's refreshing to hear at least something that's not just the meandering of, oh yeah, we're rah-rah on this, and it's so refreshing. And I will say this, compared to other coaches the Cowboys have had, and just communication with the fans and the media, I think Shoddy may be the best. Jimmy was was really good too, and but you know sometimes he would play some games, and I'm sure that Shoddy does too. But that's how low the bar is around here. I just want to have some real talk about what happens between the lines, which seems to get so lost around here when we spend time talking about curtains and players being blinded on the field because of a sunset in November. It's just ridiculous.
4: Yeah, I like Shoddy too, and I like listening to him talk, and I prefer the real football talk to whatever Jerry does when he gets up there. But I feel like I speak for a lot of Cowboy fans in this town. Tired of the talk. I don't care who's saying it. I don't care what they're saying. It's 30 years of a lot of empty talk. And last year, Shoddy sounded great at training camp. And we were all told the defense was going to be better. It couldn't be as bad as it was under Zimmer. And they won 7 games and the defense was actually worse. So talk all you want, but...
2: Well,
4: 30 years, isn't it time to see something?
2: Absolutely. But Schottenheimer hadn't been here for 30 years.
4: He was here last year.
2: This is his second year. And, he had no idea that what they had on that side of the ball was so bad until maybe a couple of weeks into the season. Or maybe he had an idea even before that. I will give Jerry this. He didn't have... a lot of misspeaks yesterday when it came to how you pronounce a name. And for those who think it may be different when Steven takes over at some point, both of them struggle with maybe the Cowboys' best player, Quinnen Williams. This is a Jerry moment for Steven yesterday.
6: Absolutely. I mean, we're very open to that. We want Quinnen here for the long haul.
4: Quinnen.
2: Quinnen. They have a hard time with his name.
4: Like father, like son.
2: Yeah. So that's not going to change. I think one of the really interesting storylines for this team is the offensive line, and in particular, Tyler Guyton. He is maybe the most pivotal player on this roster. If he can hold down left tackle, that is so huge if they don't have to slide Tyler Smith out to left tackle from left guard. And this is how Shoddy talked about that yesterday. And we'll see if we believe him about the best 5 on the field.
6: From left to right, Tyler Guyton, Tyler Smith, Cooper Beebe, Tyler Booker, Terrence Steele. But we're going to move guys around and piece around. And at the end of the day, we've been very open about the fact we're going to play the 5 best guys. We'll find time to move Terrence Steele around. We'll find ways to move Tyler Smith around. But, you know, at the end of the day, the OTAs are good for teaching scheme and some skill development. But it's not until we put the pads on for an offensive lineman that you can get the real, true evaluation of those guys. And we kind of have a timing period that we think we want to have that sorted out, but it's a ways from now.
2: That's really going to be something if they have to move Tyler Smith out. If Tyler Guyton can't hold down left tackle, not only are you not as good as you hope to be on the offensive line, because you're banking on him being better this year and being able to do that. And it's also, man, just a couple years down the line and you wasted a first-round draft pick.
4: I have a sneaking feeling that that is exactly what they're going to have to do.
2: They may. They may have to do that. And right now, based on what we know, their best 5 may be Tyler Smith at left tackle, TJ Bass, who's really good. He could start in this league at left guard and then on down the line with BB Booker and Steele. That may be their best 5 right now.
4: Yep.
2: They hope not. They hope that Tyler Guyton and, you know, from what we hear, that he had a better offseason. And, man, that's big because that could make this offense next level if they are better up front and, in particular, better at left tackle. Last week, I talked about how the standard of being a Cowboy used to mean something around here. It meant something in the 70s into the 80s and certainly in the 90s. That has been lost with this 30-year drought. And any talk of, well, yeah, if you're a Cowboy, there's the expectation that you got to go to the Super Bowl. Again, there was some Super Bowl talk yesterday, especially from Jerry, and or I should say especially from Shoddy. He said, well, yeah, that's our goal. That's everyone's goal. I want us to be in Los Angeles. I think we will be there. I have no problem with that. But I also thought he had a good explanation about the star and what that represents and really the reality of it more than just a standard or an expectation around here.
25: The pride of putting on that star is different. You know, I get up every morning, I put on this shacket, whatever you want to call it, the visor. Our guys put on their jerseys and their helmets, and they're proud of being a part of this. That's why we go to the lengths of having the legends back, and we let Drew Pearson stand up in front of the team and talk about their time. And that was their time, and it was awesome. But it's our time now. And now what we do on the field is what matters. And so we celebrate the tradition. We're proud of what this team has done, winning the 5 Super Bowls. And we are in pursuit of that every day to get that 6th one. And not just for any one of us, but for them, you know, for the guys that have put so much into this game that they love so much. So it's very easy. I mean, it's a pride thing. And I talk to more people around the league, and there's a lot of people that want to be a part of what we're building because it's special, but also because of the Cowboys.
2: And there is still something about that. That's why they garner so much attention. But I think that's good perspective of that's why I bring those old players around. Yeah, it did mean something. There was a standard there, and I want to bring that standard back. But it's not what some were saying a couple of weeks ago of, well, yeah, if you're a Dallas Cowboy, that just means Super Bowl or bust. Man, you've got to get back and at least get close to that thing before you bring back that expectation around here.
4: Yes, those days have long been since forgotten, you know?
2: Yeah.
4: I mean, there's a whole generation of football fans who are 35 years old and younger that have no memory of those Super Bowls, as hard as that is to believe.
2: How old were you, Baldy, in 1996?
7: I would have been, by the time they were in that playoffs, I would have been about 3.5.
8: Oh, 3.5.
2: 3.5.
7: Yeah.
2: So you have no memory of that.
7: Nope.
2: Yeah. Yeah. Baldy's a prime example of many out there who don't remember anything about this team being great. We'll see. We'll head out to training camp here in a couple of days.
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13: Ticket Ticker. 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Cowboys training camp rolling on in Oxnard. Brian Schottenheimer giving a preview of what he expects camp to be like this year.
14: A few more padded practices, a few more two-hour practices. I think I shared with you guys in the spring, I'm not a big seven-on-seven guy, but we'll have a few days that are two-hour B-type practices where we're going to do seven-on-seven and nine-on-seven.
13: Cowboys' first preseason game is August 15th. Rangers fall to the Rays 3-0 in Tampa. Mackenzie Gore giving up a pair of homers in the first inning before recording 7 total with 9 strikeouts. That series finale at 11:10 today. And the Rangers do make a move with the trade deadline 4 days away. Texas acquiring catcher Logan Ohapi and reliever Chase Silseth sending back to the Angels third base prospect Angel Arredondo. That is the Ticket Ticker. 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
11: I'm Sam Egli.
15: Good morning. It is 6 o'clock here on America's favorite radio station, The Ticket. And this is America's favorite morning show, The Musers. And yes, you will hear, as promised, from Sam Egli this morning on the program at 7:40. So stay tuned for that.
16: Oh, yes.
15: We've also got a lot of football to get into today. An edition of Around the NFL at 6:55. We'll talk about something Jerry said at the State of the Team address, and we'll get into one of the oddest stories in the NFL this season. And we've even got some college football to mix in today at 7:55. The increasingly big business of college football. What these programs are now valued at, and another big moneymaker that's coming to this college football season that we'll discuss. So plenty to get into this morning. We start with some baseball. I sat down and opened Buzzer last night, which is how you now watch the Rangers.
16: Buzzer.
15: And watched them lose to the Tampa Bay Rays 3-0. Despite the loss, it was a really nice outing for Mackenzie Gore. Went 7 innings, was really sharp, 9 strikeouts. He did allow a couple of home runs, which he will do. And because the offense couldn't get anything going last night against Rays pitching, the Rays take game 2 of the series. Game 3 is today, so it's a rubber match. And keep in mind, Tampa Bay is the best team in the American League. They're in first place in the East. They've got the best record in the AL by a lot.
16: Yes.
15: And so the Rangers today have a chance to take this series. So losing to Tampa, there's no shame in that. The Astros did win last night as we're watching the pennant race in the AL West.
16: Look out.
15: And so Texas is now just one game ahead of Houston. They both have 55 wins, but Texas has a 2-game lead in the loss column.
16: And that's where they go next after this trip. So yes. As we talked about with Dave Raymond yesterday, this is going to be all... We didn't really talk much about this Astros series. We talked so much about the Mariners series last weekend. It's a big series this weekend.
15: And the Rangers are supposed to get Corey Seager back for that series. They will catch a heating up Astros team. They've won 8 of 10, and they've clawed their way back to .500.
16: In this division, that will really move you up the standings.
15: No kidding. Mariners are still hanging around 2.5 back. So we'll see what happens today. It's a very early start. It'll be in the morning here. And so it's a getaway day for the Rangers. They'll play early, and then they'll head to Houston for that big weekend series. Something significant happened during the game yesterday in St. Petersburg. In the 5th inning, the Rays organization released the artist renderings for their new ballpark, which is scheduled to be completed somewhere in 2029. The actual finish date is a little fuzzy, but they're calling it their forever home. And if there is a fandom in Major League Baseball that should get a nice park, it's the fans of the Tampa Bay Rays. They have been punished for such a long time.
16: What a dump.
15: They play in the worst ballpark in the world. And they've played there forever. It even got torn up by a hurricane last year, so they had to play in a minor league park last year while they repaired Tropicana Field. And now they have unveiled these renderings of the new place, and it looks awesome. And my only thought is, good for those Tampa Bay fans.
16: Yeah, because that place, it just looks so depressing, even from... The lighting hasn't gotten any better there. When you see a game from there, it just looks like it looks really dark and just, yeah, you shouldn't be playing Major League Baseball there.
15: The turf looks ridiculous.
16: Yeah.
15: There's never anybody in the stands. And yet, they've always had really good teams.
16: Yeah, they're a really good organization.
15: I I don't know how they do it other than great scouting, great drafting. They make great trades. They put together really solid, if not great, rosters year in and year out, and they're always in the bottom five, bottom eight in payroll.
16: Right.
15: So they're not just spending tons of money. So those fans have had a good team. By the way, those teams deserve a better park.
16: Yeah.
15: You know, the A's can't feel great about themselves playing in a minor league park for a couple of years.
16: No.
15: The Rays probably have hated themselves over the years playing at Tropicana. So I'm happy to see that somewhere around 2029, they're finally going to get a new place.
16: Yes, I don't know if anyone's... You can go back 30 years. I don't know if anyone in the last 30 years has needed a new park more than them.
15: And just watching the game from that park last night, it's just kind of depressing.
16: Yeah.
15: The whole thing looks depressing, and I feel bad for the players and the fans and the broadcasters. Poor Dave Raymond.
16: It reminds me of when we would do the show Cowboys training camp at the Alamo Dome.
15: Yes.
16: What a depressing place.
15: We have trade news. The Rangers made a couple of deals yesterday, and going into the trade deadline, which is Monday, I think everybody expected the Rangers to do something to help the bullpen, and they have done that. Yesterday, they acquired Chase Silseth from the LA Angels. He's a right-hander. He's pitched for the Angels his entire career. He is 26 years old, and he's had a really good season. 2.72 ERA, 3-2. He's a solid pitcher, as Skip Schumacher said, with a really great arm, and it just gives them another arm, and that's been their glaring need. Seems like it's their glaring need every year at the trade deadline,
16: yeah,
15: is bullpen help. But at least, even if they do nothing from here on out, at least they've added another arm, and apparently a pretty good one.
16: This bullpen has been better than expected for most of this year. They're starting to have some leakage here in the last few weeks. And this is the type of trade that can really help you out. Also, like 48 strikeouts and 39 and two-third innings for him. Silseth, he's had a really nice year. He will help them. Absolutely.
15: And also in the deal, they got a catcher, Logan Ohapi.
16: Excited.
15: And they gave up the 19-year-old infielder, Angel Arredondo. And he is currently at low Class A Hickory, playing third base for the most part. So they gave up a prospect for a couple of players that could help them here in the stretch run. So we have a little bit of an answer to what Chris Young is thinking. They played well enough against Seattle. They won that series. They took the first game against Tampa. Got some very tough games coming up against this one, against Tampa, and then against Houston before the trade deadline. Heck, they could lose them all, but at this point, having played so well in the last week, and really, as we've talked about the last 2 months, I think Chris Young has decided, all right, we have a decent shot at this. If you look at FanGraphs and some of the other prediction charts, they've got the Rangers somewhere between a 54% chance and a 60% chance of making the postseason, and I think Chris Young is playing the odds.
16: Absolutely, and from how they've played the last couple of months, this is the type of deal, too, and who knows, there may be another one like this that you can pull off, and you're not really sacrificing much of your future.
15: Mm-mm.
16: And, yeah, they've got a really good chance in this division. Doesn't mean they're definitely going to the postseason, or maybe they'll get there as a wild card, but, I think it's not the type of situation where you think, yeah, we got to sell off because we're not enough games over 500. You're fine where you are.
15: Yeah. In this weird year in the AL West, and really this weird year in the AL, you're fine where you are.
16: Yeah.
15: A normal year, you may be tempted to sell, because at 55 and 53, you might be 8 games back.
16: Right.
15: But not this year. So play the year that's in front of you, in particular, because we may not have a year next year with a potential work stoppage.
16: Man, I hate to think about that.
15: So the Rangers take it on the chin last night, but one more this morning with the Rays, and then on to Houston. 6:08 on the ticket. Coming up next, Gordo and the ODAC.
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4: 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Another day of practice at Cowboys training camp in Oxnard. Left guard Tyler Smith likes how the roster is shaping up this year.
5: I think we made a lot of acquisitions in the offseason, you know, particularly on defense. And I think it's going to pay dividends. I think we got a lot of young guys just going through OTAs that I've seen that have a lot of juice. I think we've made some great additions in terms of our edge groups, you know, in terms of our interior D-line.
4: Countdown continues 45 days until the Cowboys season opener against the Giants. Rangers offense sputters in a 3-0 loss to the Rays. Four hits, 0 for 7 with runners in scoring position. It's a midday rubber match with 11:10 Central Time first pitch. And a trade made by the Rangers, getting catcher Logan Ohapi and reliever Chase Silseth from the Angels, sending back single-A prospect Angel Arredondo. Still opportunities for more with the trade deadline on Monday. 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
7: By the way, congratulations to us. The Ticket was again nominated for Sports Station of the Year, the 2026 Marconi Awards, the Oscars in our industry. So the station has won that award 4 times, and we also won Major Market Station of the Year a couple of years ago, right? So we've won 5 Marconis, I believe.
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0: few years back. So I think the station has 6 Marconis. And we're up for another one. So that is awesome. Congrats to the entire ticket team. Maybe once again we will take home Sports Station of the Year. I don't think there's a station in America that has won more in that category. We have 4, and I believe there may be a station in Boston that has 4.
1: EEI.
0: I think EEI may have 4.
1: Mm-hmm.
0: So we go for number 5. All right, coming up here later this hour, we're going to go around the NFL. Got a couple of comments from Jerry in the opening press conference that I want to kick around. And we'll talk about the very strange story involving an NFL head coach and how it's been reported. That's coming up in Around the NFL at 6:55. But first, it's the Observation Deck with Gordo, brought to us by Tylock Nasser Vision and Generator Supercenter.
1: I would like to give a shout out and a thank you to 2 individuals in this world, in everybody's world.
0: Osho.
1: Who?
2: You'll stop.
1: Wait.
2: Guys.
1: Who is Osho?
2: Stop it.
0: Someone you reminded me of from a documentary many years ago.
1: A documentary? It doesn't ring any bells. You talking about In God's Country?
0: Yes.
1: Where they had...
2: I had no idea.
1: Bagwan Johnson, who was the leader of some group that started hoarding
2: Bagwan
1: weapons.
2: Bagwan Johnson.
0: He's described...
1: His name was Osho.
0: On his Wikipedia page as an Indian god man.
1: He's a good Indian god man. We have a drop of him saying, "She was a perfect bitch."
2: Weird thing to say.
1: I know. He said that about Sheila, his...
0: Sheila.
1: Right hand,
0: her name, yes.
1: Right-hand person.
0: God, we were so into that documentary.
1: It's a great documentary.
0: Yeah, it really is.
1: If you're looking for I think it's a 4-parter.
2: Were they the ones that, like that established some sort of weird thing? And was it Idaho?
1: I thought was it Idaho or Oregon or somewhere?
0: Somewhere up there, yeah. Okay.
1: Yeah, and they started creating their own compound and
2: I can't remember if
1: weapons.
2: I watched it or just you guys told me about it.
1: Every presented. One of those organizations tend to end up the same way, don't they? They end up buying up a bunch of land, taking over some little town, building a compound, hoarding weapons, and then sex stuff starts.
0: Yes.
1: It's always the formula always is the same.
0: And the locals get very uneasy with their being in their area.
1: Yes.
0: And it starts to fall apart.
3: She proved to be a perfect bitch.
1: That's right. She proved to be one.
2: Proved.
1: So, yeah, we'll watch that if you want to find out who Osho is. Because it is fascinating. No, Osho is not the person I'm thanking this morning. I had an incident on one of my 2-wheeled motorized mistresses.
0: Oh, no. Huh. Did you lay it down? Huh?
1: No, I didn't have to lay her down. I got a new rig, a new hog, as Craig calls it.
0: What'd you get?
2: Another one? Not going to drive?
1: I was looking to get a bigger bike. You know, something in the 650 to a 1,000cc bike.
0: Jeez, that's big.
1: And instead, I went smaller because I spotted a old 50cc 2-stroke scooter that I wanted. Okay. So I ended up buying that off Facebook Marketplace. Turns out the guy was a listener that I bought it from.
0: Wow.
1: So that was cool. And I've been working on that and rehabbing it. It's a gift for someone. So I bought that and been working on it, been riding it around a lot. And
2: hit a tree.
1: No, when I was draining out the old gas from it, I think I may have injured the fuel sending unit that goes to the gas gauge that'll tell you how much gas is in there. So it was always reading like there was no gas in there, even though I could look in there. I just almost filled it up.
2: There's no bigger beating than the indicator.
1: Messed up gas gauge.
2: Yeah, that does not tell you how much gas you have.
1: I don't know whether I had misaligned the float or something had happened in there. But I've been riding it around and I just assumed that I had gas and I ran out of gas.
0: Mm.
1: Yeah. So I'm stranded on the side of the road.
0: Where are you? Busy road?
1: No, I was on a reasonable road, I would say. It was
0: reasonable.
1: Yeah, it was one that had a little traffic, but it wasn't like a main thoroughfare.
0: Okay.
1: Because at 50 cc's, even though it's a two-stroke and has more power than a four-stroke, 50 cc's, you really can't go on the big roads too much.
0: Yeah.
1: I mean, it maxes out at about 35 miles an hour, 38 miles an hour. So, yeah, that's WOT, man. That's wide open throttle on that thing. And the first guy that stops by rolls down his window, guy in a big old truck, and says, "Hey, Gordo, you need any help?" A little humiliating there.
2: Yeah.
1: That's one area you don't want to be recognized in that situation.
0: You're on a spare scooter broken down.
1: Yeah, I know.
0: No gas. Thing is,
1: and I look like such a geek, too, because I'm wearing my safety stuff on this because the tires are the original tires from 2003, so they're dry rotted as I'm waiting for other tires to come in.
0: Wow.
1: So I'm risking a blowout at any moment on that scooter. So I suit up way over safetied for a 50 cc scooter. So people are looking at me like, well, that guy's really a nerd, isn't he?
4: Always keep safety in the back of your mind.
1: But, you know, I'm preparing for one of these tires to go at any moment and me go sailing into a fence.
0: How long do tires last? I was going to ask you this because you're our vehicle guy. I've got a mountain bike, and the tires are about 8 years old.
1: Yeah, it's getting there. You need to, I would replace them now.
0: Okay. I haven't put tons of miles on it, and
1: yeah,
0: it's
1: but they
0: dirt.
1: They just dry rot is the problem, is that look at them and see if there's any cracks forming in the sidewalls and stuff, you know. They just, you know, tires get old and you shouldn't run them anymore despite how much tread they have on them.
0: Yeah.
1: This time is an enemy of those things. And the ones that I'm on this moped, they're cracked all hell. I mean, I don't even know how they're holding air. So that guy stopped and offered help, and I was like, "Nah, I got somebody on the way." And he goes, "Well, I can get you some fuel if you want." I'm like, "No, I'm using this particular kind of fuel right now to try to clean out the combustion chamber, so on and so on." Anyway, then another guy stopped by and offered help and didn't mention the ticket or me or anybody, so good. That was great. But just a nice, good Samaritan sees a person stranded on the side of the road. And I was waiting there for only about 30 minutes or so, and two people stopped in a place that wasn't really all that heavily trafficked. So that's a good sign in our world that people are still willing to help.
2: That is a good sign, because I don't really blame someone for not stopping.
1: Why?
2: Well, because.
1: Because of the way I look?
2: Yeah, especially looking like you. I don't know if I'd look like a...
1: Look all haggard.
2: Ne'er-do-well drifter.
1: Gordon. I look like I'm not doing very well. I got long, scraggly hair, and I'm riding a moped from the early aughts, so it looks like this guy is just barely hanging on. So, yeah, I probably look pretty sketch.
0: But yet you're wearing safety gear.
1: Yeah, that had to throw people.
0: Most people wearing safety gear, I don't see them as a threat.
2: Kind of serial killer.
1: They have to be confused. If they knew anything, they'd be looking at me going, "Okay, he's wearing an expensive helmet, but what he's riding is probably about a $50 moped." Anyway, thank you. I didn't catch the P1's name. He didn't give me his name that I remember, but thank you very much. And he said, as he drove away after I said, "No, thanks, I'm fine." As he drove away, he said, "All right, I'll be listening in the morning."
0: He did?
1: So he's probably listening right now. So thank
2: Shout
1: you.
2: Out that dude.
1: Yeah, thank you. Okay, we just went to a concert together, the three of us. Went to see The Fix at the Granada. We had a great time. The band sounded great. I was really impressed with them. They have some excellent hits from the 80s. One thing that we didn't talk about, and I didn't capture it on film, but Craig and I looked at each other. Cy Kiernan, lead singer, is very demonstrative when he sings and acts out the lyrics and acts out, I guess, the lyrics. I don't know what he's acting out, but he's acts weird.
2: He's an artist.
1: He's an artist. But there was a moment of goose stepping that happened.
0: Yeah, that's right. I forgot about that.
1: I was wondering if that was ever going to come back to haunt him.
0: Was that, was it referencing some kind of war lyric or dictator lyric?
1: I don't know. I'm assuming. Let's hope so.
2: I think he was just trying to be the, like the old time soldier, just, you know, marching or something.
0: Yeah, oh, okay. All right. Arms straight out.
1: He was doing the salute at the time, George. So what do you have to say about that? A salute that was very Germanic in nature. From the middle of last century. So what?
2: Well, I don't think he's on that side. I think maybe he's referencing, you know,
1: there's
2: an
1: no
2: evil
1: excuse.
2: Movement from 80 years ago.
1: There's maybe. No excuse, George.
2: Yeah, I don't think he rolls that way.
0: Okay.
2: Yeah, you make a lot more Nazi references than
1: that
2: he does.
1: That was Cy Kieran in between songs.
0: So I asked AI.
1: Oh, gosh. Stop asking
0: and
1: AI.
0: I
2: don't know anything about the fix.
0: AI says, during live performances, fix singer Cy Kiernan has theatrically mimicked a goose step strictly as a physical protest against fascism and
1: I can't say it.
0: I know. It's hard
1: word.
0: I've never had
1: problems with that. Totalitarianism.
0: Thank you. Rather than an endorsement of any Nazi ideology. So it is a known thing he does.
1: Will you type in, is Cy Kiernan a Nazi?
0: No, I will not.
1: Please.
0: Because I don't want that being a thing. I don't want him linked to that.
1: Well, AI's already linked him to it. It had an answer at the ready. Unless it was listening to us just then.
0: So it had to do with some lyric he was singing about.
1: Yeah, but maybe not.
2: Could have been Stand or Fall or something.
1: Yeah, but maybe not do that in concerts anymore. You know? Because the world...
2: He's doing it in protest.
1: Do you think the world has patience for explanations? No. All they do is just... All they need is a still shot of him doing that at a show, and it caused a bunch of hurt for him. And then he's like, no, you don't understand. The lyrics of the song, they're like, You know what? I don't listen to Nazis. So why would I listen to an explanation?
0: Someone will use that in our five-second world.
1: Yes. Yes, I love it. Okay, this happened at, was it in Ireland? There was a heavy metal show going on, and the band is Devil Skin. It's the name of this band. It's not like some cat would listen to. Devil Skin. Anyway, there was a mosh pit in the front. And
2: according
1: to one concert goer named Damien, he said, quote, the guy who was directly in front of me, this is my Irish accent somehow,
2: perfect,
1: proceeded to shake a log down his leg.
5: Oh my.
1: He had bad bathroom and then shook it down his leg. He let gravity fish it down his leg. The man tried to deal with the situation in a way that made things worse, according to the story. Rather than stepping away immediately, the individual attempted to move the mess with his foot.
0: Oh,
2: man.
1: Which only spread it further across the mosh pit. So Damien said that he and others start trying to distance themselves from this guy once they realize what happened. But when they all shuffled to the side about a meter or three, according to Damien, he said, then I realized that I needed to alert security, and one guard came over and verified with me the culprit and saw the offensive material on the floor. The offensive material. Before security could fully respond, other concert goers unknowingly stepped in the area,
6: spreading the smell throughout the crowd.
2: They shut down the concert?
1: Another attendee said the odor had an immediate effect on those nearby. She said she believed the smell triggered lots of people to then vomit, which quickly escalated the situation. It was like an exponential effect. Because some people vomited at the smell of the smeared log, And then other people started spewing in response to those people vomiting. And the combination of smells, they say, was just overwhelming and so powerful. Well,
2: I could see how that could happen.
1: The band starts to notice something is wrong from up there on the stage. The lead singer, Jenny Skullander, she paused to check in with the audience, asking if everything was all right as people moved away from the center of the crowd. Damien said that he then tried to make it clear to the band what had happened. They couldn't understand what he was saying.
2: What do you mean he shook because it was loud? His leg.
1: So he decided to demonstrate the act so that Devilskin understood what happened. But by kind of squatting down and, you know, doing some miming, some pantomiming. But then he kept yelling, I wanted to make clear, this wasn't me. It wasn't me that did it. It was somebody else that did this.
2: And all they heard was me.
1: Yes. So.
7: Me is me.
1: This was an unfortunate medical incident. They confirmed that the person involved, they confirmed who the person was that was involved that this happened to, or they did. That person cooperated with staff and left the venue with security.
0: I don't want to get too graphic here, but I don't understand how someone just rolls a log down their leg standing there in the middle of a concert. What? How do you do that?
1: Going full bathroom like that?
0: Yeah. Like, I understand if it was number three, the worst of all of them, then it's just going to, you know, you can't hold it and it dribbles down your leg.
1: Right.
0: But a log, are you pulling your pants to the side because you don't want to miss any of the songs? And I don't understand how you do that.
7: Yeah, I wish we knew.
1: Despite the disruption, the show continued, though many attendees said the moment overshadowed the rest of the night. Devilskin acknowledged the incident in a social media post afterwards, making light of it by promoting a fictional diaper of doom they were going to make available at their merch booth.
0: Diaper of Doom. That's funny. Wow.
1: So, yeah, that didn't happen at the Fix concert that we know of.
0: No.
2: No.
0: Thank God.
2: It never happens.
1: But,
0: what a strange story. All right, Gordo, thank you. That is the ODEC 634 on the ticket. Yesterday, we talked about the body cam footage that was released, the Tony Romo arrest for operating while under the influence. Up in Wisconsin. Well, we had a lot of questions about the law and what to do when you're pulled over. And coming up next, a law expert, a noted lawyer, will walk us through it.
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14: How often do you stop to wonder whether you should share something that's revealing, maybe even embarrassing, with a partner, a friend, or even your boss? In her new book called Revealing, The Underrated Power of Oversharing, behavioral scientist Leslie John says doing just that can help you deepen relationships that are vital to your life. We need people to trust us in order to get things like love, friendship, and career success. That's what she told us. When you make yourself vulnerable by revealing something sensitive, it does make other people trust you. In turn, when you ask someone to reveal something about themselves, showing that interest will generally lead someone to like you more. why. Because people like to be asked about themselves, she says. It also signals that they are discriminating and choosy, but in a good way. I'm Dr. Sanjay Gupta, helping you live a better life.
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1: That's where Never Give Up comes from. 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I wasn't Dwayne. 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

0: The ticket has won 5 Marconi Awards since the last time Jerry and the Cowboys won a Super Bowl. That streak looks like it's going to continue a while. 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
1: Santana and the Doobie Brothers won this tour. 2026 is coming to the American Airlines Center August 22nd. 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We'll go around the NFL coming up here in 15 minutes. Something Jerry said this week, plus a story about a head coach in the NFL that has a lot of strange parts to it that we will explore at 6:55. First, speaking of strange stories, Tony Romo pulled over in Wisconsin earlier in the week for OWI, operating while under the influence. He was arrested. The body cam video came out. We had a lot of questions yesterday when listening to that audio, wondering how Tony should have handled it, how anybody should handle it when they're pulled over. So we got an expert in the law on, a noted lawyer. You may have seen his TV commercials. And he kind of guides us through this whole thing. Brought to us by Mark Spain Real Estate and the Sante Center for Healing. I know you're quite famous. I didn't catch your name.
2: It's Nate Gritt.
1: Nate Gritt.
2: Yeah, I'm a tough lawyer.
1: The tough lawyer.
2: I'm a tough lawyer, and I'm just, I'm a fairly new lawyer. I'm just getting my business started, so I'm glad you guys decided to reach out to me and get some legal advice here. You know, my origin story is one that a lot of people are familiar with. After my 12th DUI, I got kind of tired of the representation I was getting.
1: Mm-hmm.
2: So I decided to go to legal school and get my degree or whatever it is that you get.
1: Whatever.
2: So that I could help others like me who were so unfairly targeted by our alcohol industrial complex and our overzealous legal police force.
1: Okay.
2: So I always like to say I went from never passing the bar to actually passing the bar. Enjoy that, don't you?
3: That's a funny joke.
2: So, yeah, I'm known as the Texas ball peen hammer. That's what I go by.
3: Huh, the ball peen
1: not
3: hammer.
1: Not the Texas hammer, the okay. Texas ball peen
2: hammer. Ball peen hammer. And I used to be known as the lawyer who sends steaks as a kind of a promotional thing I did for a while, but too many complaints about the steak boxes sitting on the porch is too long. People were getting a lot of food poisoning.
3: And, oh wow.
2: Yeah, a lot of civil suits on that one.
3: Okay, so what is your advice on, like, Tony Romo? Did he handle all this properly? Should you always refuse a breathalyzer test?
2: You know, George, it's a great question. And I watched the video of Tony Romo, and he actually did pretty well. He handled it pretty well. There's a few things that he did that go against what I would recommend personally. You know, I always advise all of my clients to comply with the officers unless they really piss you off. And they always really piss us off.
3: What is that line? Yeah.
2: So, you know, like if they and George is over here asking like he's never asked these questions to me before. I've gotten a few late night phone calls, roadside conversations.
3: I have never talked to you before.
2: But yes, if the cops ask you for your license and registration, I always give them a picture of me in a military uniform and a gift card to Outback Steakhouse right then,
1: okay.
2: Right off the bat.
1: That sounds like a bribe.
2: Yeah, and in my experience, about 12% of officers take you up on that and let you off with a warning and thanking you for your service and asking what's the best appetizer on the menu. But, you know, that doesn't always work. So you need to always, always have a good story. Always have a good story. I always tell my clients, look, tell the officer that you're going to a funeral, you're on your way to a funeral, that you suffered a head injury that morning while trying to pull some 4x8 sheets of plywood down from overhead storage, and then tell them that you're iron deficient because this is the time of the month for you. So
1: okay.
2: You need to set pretext. You need to have that pretext, and it needs to be there on record, on body cam, so then you can use that later in court. You know, you've had a head injury, you're sympathetic because you're going to a funeral, and of course you're iron deficient because it's that time of the month for you.
3: Okay.
2: So juries look favorably on that.
1: They do.
2: It works in your benefit. So make sure you get that on record. If the officer doesn't let you go with a warning after these tell them that doesn't work and they want you to walk the line, Use these magic words to the officer, George. You listening?
3: I'm listening.
2: You're going to need this. Really going to need this.
3: All right.
2: Officer, I respectfully decline to do the test unless they're in written form. Remember that, okay?
1: Written form.
2: Respectfully decline unless they're in written form, and always carry a Scantron with you.
3: Okay. There's a lot here, and I don't think any of this. What about this? How about just if you've had something to drink, don't drive at all?
2: You're talking about zero tolerance policy there. No, I don't think so. I mean, look, the bottom line is if you've had a few drinks, you should have zero tolerance for cops who are big jerks and asking you to do stuff. You know, no, hey, if you're a big guy like you are, George,
3: yeah,
2: you know, and you've had you've been at the golf course, you've had maybe, I don't know, one or two six packs, then I say, you know, you can handle that. You can handle
3: that. No, that's terrible.
2: Yeah, my attitude is you can always talk your way out of it.
1: God, that seems dangerous.
3: I don't think so. I think we just saw proof of that it doesn't work.
2: Well, no, look, hey, I'm meeting with Tony Romo later today. I'm going to try to court him for his business because I think I can handle this. From what I saw on that video, we can beat these charges.
1: Okay.
2: We can beat these charges. You know, the heel-toe thing, I noticed that he had a little bit of space there.
3: Yeah.
2: Between the heel and the toe. I think we're going to argue that that's a matter of personal preference.
3: Okay.
2: That's his preferred heel toe.
3: A foot and a half apart. Yeah.
2: Yeah. And I think that what we're going to do with the Romo case is we're going to put the whole system on trial. I mean, there's no doubt about it.
1: Okay. It's very cliche.
2: We're going to put the whole system on trial.
1: Very cliche.
2: And I'm going to insist that nobody can handle the truth. I'm going to yell that.
3: That's a good one. Yeah, that's a good one.
2: I'm going to bring in a bunch of fake witnesses.
1: Okay.
2: That are just sit in the courtroom, and you know, I'll say to the officer, you have never been sexually engaged with a clown outside the confines of marriage. And of course, the officer is going to say no, but then notice sitting in the back of the courtroom is a person in full clown getup. So looking like that could be a witness that we could call. So,
1: right.
2: You know, I'm not above those kind of legal, let's just call it what it is, legal smarts. These tactics. I mean, they work.
3: They don't know if that would work or not.
2: Hey, listen, if any of your listeners get in any sort of legal trouble, just remember this. Call 1-800-GRIT. That's the number for Nate Gritt.
3: That's not enough numbers.
2: The DUI OWI attorney. Call me. Don't comply with any officer's questions, directives at all, ever, ever.
3: Oh, man.
2: Call Nate Gritt. That's the only way this is going to work out for you. I'll send you a box of spoiled steaks if you want, but we can skip that. Listen, it's a very serious thing, drinking and driving. It's very serious.
3: Yeah, that's right.
2: You know how I know it's serious?
3: How?
2: It has funded my kick-ass mansion that I live in Plano.
1: Gosh.
2: Right now. Yeah, yeah, it's very serious.
1: I thought you were just starting out, but you've already got a kick-ass mansion.
2: Already got a kick-ass mansion, yeah. Hey, a lot of people drinking and driving. One of my best clients. George, I think we hit number 10 on your punch card recently.
3: No, I've never talked to you before, but... We got to run. Tell
1: you have a punch card system?
3: No.
2: Yeah, we do. 11th one's free, George.
3: All right. Well, tell Rudolph hi, and we'll talk to you again sometime.
2: I will. He's buried in the North 40.
3: All right. Bye. There's Nate Gritt, 6:49 on the ticket. We hear from GM Jerry, and we also try to figure out a very bizarre story involving a high-profile NFL head coach next.
4: A hearty hell yeah! And big thank you to P1s. The Ticket has been nominated for another Marconi Award for the top sports station in the nation.
5: Bingo.
4: We have 5 of these bad boys, and if we manage to pull another one over on old Marconi, it'll be number 6 when the awards are handed out this October in New York City. New York City! Somebody get me a rope. And a statue.
6: I can't say that. So you know it.
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1: I don't need to hear anything from anybody. 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Just play the game one way. You hit a ball in the gap, run. Boom, coming in hot.
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0: 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Day two of Cowboys training camp in Oxnard. Brian Schottenheimer thinks he has a plethora of talent on the squad this year.
1: Unfortunately for some guys in the past, right, they've been in the middle of these position battles, but they can't compete. You know, they're getting two reps here, four reps there, but they're limited. And so I think you're going to see the purity of our roster where we stand. I think we're a really talented roster.
0: First preseason game Saturday, August 15th against the Seahawks. The Rangers blanked by the Rays 3-0 in Tampa Bay. Seventh time Texas has been shut out this season and second this month. Two teams meet at 11:10 today for the series finale. After the game, Rangers acquire reliever Chase Silseth and catcher Logan Ohapi from the Angels, sending back a single-A prospect. Ohapi designated a triple-A round rock following the trade. Ticker also a service of Circa Sports, $30 million in guaranteed prizes. 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
3: 7 o'clock on The Ticket, you got the morning musers. Gordo has Muse in the News coming up here in about 15 minutes. And don't miss a revisit to an interview from a long time ago. Something we just can't let go. It still stays with us. And don't miss it at 7:35. All right. To the NFL, the National Football League, as we go around it, and we'll start with the Cowboys.
4: Yeah, so we played a lot of audio from Jerry and Shoddy from the State of the Team address on the show yesterday. There was one more clip that I wanted to get to because, and I think you're right about this, your theory is that this is Jerry just stirring it up, that he's not necessarily serious about this. But this came up because the whole Max Crosby thing came up again, and Jane Slater asked Jerry Jones, why did you walk away from the Max Crosby deal when it fell through with the Ravens? And Jerry said, we didn't. And so they pressed him and said, well, are you still interested in maybe acquiring somebody like that? And this is what Jerry said.
5: We didn't. No, no, because there's nothing more to elaborate about, but we did not walk away. That's about all there is to say, because but we understood his injury well, and so we thought he could help us then, and we're surprised the way that was resolved, but to basically take what happened with him after he came home from the team to the Raiders, back to the Raiders, to inject anything about what we're thinking or doing in because he went back to the Raiders would be a mistake.
6: He's a Raider.
5: He's a Raider.
4: Okay, and then he continued about whether they are still interested in doing something, making a splashy move.
5: Candidly, I'd be very interested. I'd give up future to add substantive to where we are today as to a player, to give you an idea about would I invest something substantive to get the right kind of deal to improve us opening day? I would. I feel that good about this team this year. And, of course, you know that I haven't seen this team play together, and so... But in general, looking ahead, I think we've got a chance to be worthy of spending some future if we saw an opportunity.
7: Are those kinds of conversations that are ongoing, or is that something, hey, let's look at the first 2 weeks of camp and then address to see if you want to put something substantive?
5: I talked about a situation yesterday with another team and another owner. Yesterday.
4: Okay, so everybody put two and two together and thought, well, yesterday he must have talked to the Raiders.
3: I guess it could have been. Yeah, it could have been.
4: And if I'm Jerry and you're throwing that out there, and there, and he's talking about, again, reading between the lines, which is always dangerous, giving up draft capital for a big splash. Well, with this roster, there's no big splash to be made on the offensive side. It's got to be on the defensive side, right?
3: Sure.
4: You're kind of loaded at the splash positions on offense. Maybe not left tackle, but
3: yeah,
4: that's a possibility, I guess. But everybody thinks he means a pass rusher because that is position A on any defense. You have to have a top-of-the-line pass rusher. He had one, traded him away, tried to get in on another one, Max Crosby, last year or last offseason. Didn't come through. Got Rashawn Gary, but he's never been a double-digit sack guy in his career. That has to be what Jerry is eyeing, right? If there's a splash move to be made, it's at that position. But I don't see the Raiders moving Crosby before the season starts. They've got the number one pick in the draft that they're bringing along at quarterback. There's finally some hope with that organization. Wouldn't that gut the fans if they traded Crosby before the season even started?
3: I think so. And they may be willing to do the deal, you know, before the trade deadline, if, say, the Raiders start the season 1-6, or, you know,
4: right,
3: and they're looking at their future. I really do think two things are at work with Jerry saying that. Number one, reminding you that he's a GM, and that's what GMs do. They talk to teams all the time. That's not unusual, but Jerry says that, wait, you talk to a team, you know, about, and I really do think that this was minutes after he talked about stirring it up. I think that was his way, and sure enough, as I mentioned yesterday, this makes the headlines on sports networks.
4: Yep. All of this after talk at that press conference about what a quiet off season it's
3: right.
4: been. So he
3: yeah.
4: probably realized, wait, I can't have a quiet off season. I've got to stir it up.
3: Yeah.
4: So he throws that out there.
3: I think so. Now, not saying that it's not a possibility that, and I also think it's his way. I think Donovan made a good point yesterday. We were just talking after the show about, I think you're going to hear a lot more of this from, I think you're going to hear a lot more of football Jerry this year, especially if the Cowboys are good.
4: Yeah,
3: because
4: probably
3: gonna be,
4: right.
3: See, I'm right in the middle of all this.
4: All right, to the other story in the NFL that's been kind of strange, and that is the story of Kyle Shanahan, the 49ers head coach, who was involved in an auto wreck. And he finally spoke about this a couple of days ago because reports had come out that it was the 21-year-old woman's fault, the person that he collided with. And he wanted to set that record straight. And he said, I hit her. I don't know why it's reported the other way. The police report doesn't say that. But he gave his full version of the events. He was driving his car, and the crash was his fault. He said, I was going 20 miles an hour. I was not on my phone, but I dropped my phone, and it was stuck in my seats. It's on my lap. It slid off. And I went down to look for it, took my eyes off the road for 2 seconds, and as I was coming up, the airbags hit me in the face, broke my nose, and then the visor gashed me. I took my eyes off the road looking for my phone for just a couple of seconds, and my car veered into her car.
3: Mm.
4: The crash happened on July 14th. It was not reported for 11 days. And I thought John Mamola from Barrett Media wrote a good piece about this. He said 11 days after a car accident left an NFL head coach with multiple injuries is when the public finally heard about it. Was this some kind of cover-up led by the 49ers or the NFL? Were local reporters asleep at the wheel? And he talks about Chris Sims on Pro Football Talk with Mike Florio, who on Monday admitted he learned about the Shanahan incident within hours of it happening, yet said he was stunned it took so long for the story to become public. Well, couldn't Chris Sims have broken the story? But he's actually a longtime friend of Shanahan, so maybe it shows this conflict.
3: Yes, and I almost excuse him.
4: There were others, though.
3: I know. To me, it's different for him. But all these others, all the other San Francisco reporters, how that didn't come out.
4: Yeah, the 49ers lead columnist out there by the Bay said he only knew 15% of the details, so he decided not to report it. And then later he said he didn't believe that a personal matter like this was worthy of pursuing to the same extent as a trade or a firing, but as Mamola brings up, wouldn't it be fair to say that a car accident that's keeping your head coach from training camp would be worthy of reporting on?
3: Absolutely. And when this first broke, I heard someone say, what are the 49ers doing or the police doing? This is not the president of the United States. This is a head coach. What are you trying to protect here? And he wasn't in on anything nefarious. It was a car accident. Pretty serious car accident. When you suffer a concussion and all the broken ribs and it keeps him away from coaching, it's just bizarre. And it goes as far as Adam Schefter being in on it too, yep. Because right after the announcement was put out there by the 49ers, 1 minute later, he had all these details.
4: Right.
3: So he'd been holding it too.
4: And he hasn't come up with a good reason for why he sat on the story. He just said it's the quietest time of the NFL year, and the 49ers did a great job of keeping things quiet. Yet you had...
3: So did you.
4: Yeah, you had every detail in a story published 1 minute after the 49ers went public about it.
3: It's weird.
4: So it's very strange. The other strange tentacle to this story is that while Shanahan is away from training camp recovering, and there's no timeline set on when he'll come back, they have put Chris Forrester in charge. This is the coach who in 2017, a video went viral of him snorting cocaine, and now he is leading the 49ers.
3: Oh, it's that guy?
4: It's that guy.
3: The guy who is also, and it was intended for his girlfriend, right?
4: Yes.
3: Who said, hey, maybe watch this.
4: Yes.
6: Yeah, he ripped a big line of coke and then
3: holy crap,
6: said he's, didn't he say he was thinking about her after she'd gotten the abortion and everything?
4: Something like that, yeah.
6: Something that was even more full throttle about the whole deal.
4: So, you know, the 49ers have had that five-year run where they were kind of the team in the NFL, or the NFC, I should say, not the NFL. And then last year, the bottom kind of fell out, and it feels like starting this year, the bottom is still falling out.
3: We need to revisit that audio as well. All right, up next, it's Gordo and Muse in the News.
6: In Muse in the News, we find out what is very popular now. You're not going to believe it.
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2: There are lots of things you can measure to get an idea of how healthy you are at any given moment. Temperature, heart rate, blood pressure, just to name a few. But how about how healthy you will be and how long you're likely to live? According to a new study out of the University at Buffalo, two simple strength tests are pretty accurate at predicting longevity in older women. One is hand grip strength, and the other is how quickly people can stand up from a seated position without using their arms. By the way, I remember interviewing former President Jimmy Carter when he was quite old and being really impressed how he just popped out of the chair without using his arms. Not a lot of older people can actually do that. But I think the message here is that maintaining strength as you age is going to help you perform everyday activities, but also help you avoid injury and stay independent. I'm Dr. Sanjay Gupta, helping you live a better life.
3: Jim Rome takes on sports.
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9: 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It's another day of Cowboys training camp in Oxnard, California. Fifth-year guard Tyler Smith talks about his advice to younger players.
10: I think the biggest thing to impart upon them is just continuing to adhere to the process. In football, everything is process-oriented. You go through off-season, you're training. You go through the season, you're training.

0: go through training camp. You're just trying to build upon everything that you've done all year. And so I just say with them, just keep the main thing, take it one day at a time. And just
1: Cowboys face the Seahawks August 15th in the preseason opener. Mackenzie Gore gives up three runs in the first. That would prove to be too much as the Rangers fall to the Rays 3-0. Lefty has allowed three-plus runs in five of six July starts. That series finale at 11:10 today. And ahead of Monday's trade deadline, Rangers make a move, sending third-base prospect Angel Arredondo to the Angels in exchange for catcher Logan Ohapi and reliever Chase Silseth. 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
3: 7:18 on The Ticket. It's Thursday morning with the Musers. Coming up in 20 minutes, around 7:40, we'll have the promised audio review of some of the greatest audio of all time that we haven't listened to in a long time. And then at 7:55, get into the college football world and the increasingly big business of college football and some new things we're going to see this season. But first, it's Muse in the News with Gordo, brought to us by D&M Auto Leasing and All-Pro Foundation Repair.
4: Thank you, Craig. We start off with what may be some good news for Tony Romo. A couple of DUI experts were interviewed by local news outlets, and they think that Tony Romo has a pretty good shot of this getting dismissed.
5: Oh, Jim!
4: You know, Romo even said during the body cam footage, when he was asked to take a test, a breathalyzer test, he said, "We're not doing that. I've heard from all the lawyers not to do that."
3: Mm-hmm.
4: So Tony heard from all the lawyers.
6: All of them.
4: Not to do that. And, you know, you do pay a penalty for that because refusing an intoxication test in Wisconsin carries a one-year driver's license suspension in that state. So I guess he cannot drive in Wisconsin for that.
3: Okay.
4: Is that a little
6: But he
4: unfair?
6: Can drive everywhere else? Just when he goes back to visit
4: That's
6: relatives?
4: The way I understand it.
6: Or is it just your license is suspended everywhere?
3: Sounds like in that state only, and that doesn't bother him. He makes $18 million a year. He can hire a driver every time he goes back to visit the family.
4: Yeah, now you got me questioning, Giorgio, whether that means that it's suspended nationwide, or at least in states that have reciprocal agreements with Wisconsin. I don't know. But, that seems like a lot, a full year. For saying that you don't want to participate in a test. Let's narrow that down a little bit. Let's go down to maybe 6 months.
6: Sure.
4: Maybe three
3: months.
4: Let's
3: cut that back a little bit.
4: Yeah, let's cut that back a little bit. But one bit of new information in this news story, it says that the citation he was issued in Wisconsin also stated that there was an open bottle of an alcoholic beverage observed on the passenger side of the vehicle.
3: Huh.
4: I had not heard that part.
3: No.
6: I hadn't either. I wondered about that, though, and the officer said, "We found a couple of shooters in your backpack." You know, those small bottles. So I wondered if maybe there was
4: like
6: another...
4: Like those airport minibar?
6: Yeah. I'm assuming that's what it was, and that made me wonder if there was another one or two in there that were open. And Romo said, "Yeah, but they weren't drank."
4: Yeah, but they weren't drank.
6: Neither one of them were drank. So that was his way of saying they weren't opened, but that made me wonder if maybe they found one that was.
4: Okay, pause for a moment. We're not on TV.
3: Why was Dylan ducking?
4: That's very strange. Dylan is producing this morning.
6: Out of the way.
4: Had to bring in a new list of birthdays to me.
7: And I'm sorry.
4: And he came in here all ducked down like he was doing a military operation to deliver the birthdays. We're on radio. It's fine. You can just walk in. That was funny. What were we talking about? So... Wait, Romo had the miniature bottles of alcohol in his backpack?
3: Who carries those around in their backpack?
4: Is that
6: when you're about to take a flight home and you want Another couple of pops on the way home.
3: But he was going to the grandparents, wasn't he?
4: Yeah.
6: Yeah.
4: That's... seems unusual, but maybe I'm not... there's some application for these things that I'm not thinking of. I just... I mean, in all my drinking days, I don't even know that I carried little tiny bottles of something that, for emergency situations. That just seems strange to me.
6: Or maybe that's what he took to the course. So when he got a soft drink, he just put a pop in there with it or something. I don't know.
4: Okay. Well, you should know better than anyone else. You're a resident active alcoholic.
6: I don't drink as much as y'all think I do.
4: You drink more than that. Anyway, so yes, the case will probably get tossed out, according to the lawyers that were interviewed on NBC DFW. That the key issue in the case could be whether probable cause existed before Romo was asked to perform field sobriety tests. That's what these lawyers said. Mm-hmm. But did she ask him to perform that test? I'm like you, Giorgio. I can't remember now the order of it. But when he leaned way out of the vehicle in order to hear her and was talking with her, did she smell on his breath a few mini bottles of Jack or something like that? And wouldn't that be probable cause?
6: Mm-hmm. I would think so. Yeah, if that was the case.
4: But I guess also that's not demonstrable on video.
3: Right.
4: Whereas if he was slurring or something like that, that a jury can clearly see, they can identify with the probable cause. I'm not saying that officers can only go on visual information. I'm just saying it's easier to prove the case if it's visually apparent on the video.
6: Yeah. I don't know.
4: Why are you smiling?
6: Look, it's like I said yesterday. I don't think he was, you know, fall down drunk, but he did look like someone that had been drinking to me, over-explaining things, doing the, hey, no foul gesture if he ever interrupted her. And
4: but that's just nervous stuff, too.
6: It could be. It could be. But what about the bizarre stretching? And
4: okay, you know, yeah, that was a little
6: weird.
4: I'm
6: going to work this into my physical, my PT, you know.
4: Okay, yeah. All of it weird. But he wasn't slurry.
6: No.
4: He wasn't like doing, search up Jan Pledge of Allegiance. Now, if you gave someone that test, if they had said, hey, Tony, do the Pledge of Allegiance, and he had said something like Jan had said at Summer Bash that time.
6: Then there's no doubt.
4: I think clearly she would have been cited.
3: Yes.
4: If that was the test on the ticket. As we listen to Jan.
6: That's really, really old.
4: Pledge of Allegiance.
3: What if the next time Dylan brings a story into you, he's doing a belly crawl on the ground?
4: And he's got an M1 rifle.
3: Helmet on.
4: And a helmet. As we listen for...
6: okay, just move on. Okay. We're not
3: some things are hard to find in our system.
6: Yeah.
4: In everybody's system. The lifeguard that's going to be invited to the White House, 16-year-old Ryder Williams. I'm sure you guys saw this story.
6: Ryder Williams.
4: It was captured on video on Saturday. This 16-year-old lifeguard battling a massive surf as he tries to go out there and rescue a kid who is having trouble. And he brings the kid back to shore, and he's a hero. And Trump called him heroic and said that he's going to bring him and his family to the White House, including the boy that he saved, to give him a high civilian honor. I don't know why he got real generic there at that part of the truth. What do you call it when you truth out something? Is that called a tweet?
3: Yeah.
4: Or is it still a truth?
3: You post something.
4: Okay.
3: By the way, I think the boy is from Dallas, not the lifeguard.
4: Yeah, I haven't said that part yet.
3: Oh, okay.
4: I haven't said who's from Dallas yet. I've just said that was the story.
3: You said somebody was from Dallas, but you made it sound like the lifeguard.
4: I think we talked about it off the air. That
3: no,
4: that
3: just now.
4: I said that on the air?
3: Yeah.
4: The
3: you
4: Dallas
3: just said
4: thing?
3: From Dallas, yeah.
4: Oh. Anyway, so the victim in that case, turns out he was from Dallas.
6: Wow.
4: Yeah.
6: Man, that was scary, that video. that the ocean can turn that angry in such shallow waters.
4: The ocean was extremely angry that day.
3: Because the lifeguard even had to be saved.
6: Yeah.
4: And it turned out that he saved a couple more people that day, too.
3: Wow.
4: And his dad is being very protective of that lifeguard, and they're kind of trying to shield him as much as they can from the media attention, trying to help him not be overwhelmed by it, because he is. But says that his son's just a good kid. I think he's an only child, too. And he's the one who mentioned that his son had saved a couple other people that same day because the ocean was so rough. Mm. So I hope he's loading up on carbs.
3: Was that the undertow that was taking first the boy?
4: I don't think he died.
3: And then the lifeguard out?
6: I think so.
4: Oh.
3: God, that's tough to fight. Have you guys ever been caught in that?
6: No.
3: It's scary.
4: Is undertow different than riptide?
3: I think same thing.
4: Oh. Why did they change the name?
3: I think it's just called both or either. But it's...
4: I think undertow is its Latin name.
3: It's frighteningly strong.
4: I've never been caught in a riptide, a full-blown riptide. I have been swimming out there and noticed, well, I guess maybe this is a rip current, right? When you're swimming and you notice, oh, wow, it's carried me horizontally across the beach about 100 yards here.
3: Yeah. Mm-hmm. Yeah, in this video, the lifeguard's got the boy, but then... It looked like he was trying to duck under the waves on purpose, you know, and then resurface. But at one point, he has trouble resurfacing, and two other guys from the beach have to come out, and they drag, like all four of them are pulling, fighting the riptide. It's so crazy. Scary.
4: But thank goodness that boy was saved and going to be honored at the White House.
3: So I have a question. Should the boy be honored?
4: Well, he's a hero for surviving.
3: But it was the lifeguard that saved him and then these other beachgoers. But the boy is getting honored?
4: Well, he's a hero. I heard that he had said that he may want to be a teacher someday. So then that makes him a hero.
3: Okay. This is the story that won't go away. No, I've never said that.
4: We have a tax-free weekend next weekend. It's going to start. Mm-hmm. You're going to buy some school clothes and stuff? Your item has to be under $100. So you can buy like... four pairs of $99 sneakers, but you can't buy one pair of $100 sneakers, or they won't be tax-free. But all the $99 ones would be all tax-free.
6: Yeah. But that does help people out,
4: sure,
6: though.
4: Sure. Yeah, you save, what, 8.25%, I think, of sales tax here in Texas? Well, that's next weekend. Millennials and Gen Z are flocking to DFW, according to a new U-Haul report. They say that DFW, they've analyzed 52 weeks, by the way, of customer moves. And among millennials, DFW earned the number one spot in where people are moving to.
6: Wow. People moving here.
4: Mm-hmm. For Gen Z, DFW was number two behind New York City. That's odd.
3: Do they say why? Why they're moving here?
4: Economy, jobs here, cost of living, of course, is good here. But then for Gen Z, New York City was number one. Cost of living is horrible there.
3: Right.
4: But yeah, millennials are born between 81 and 96, and Gen Z is 97 and 2012. Born between 97 and 2012. Yeah, so that's good. Still doing well. By the way, Florida leading the world in flesh-eating bacteria deaths in 2026.
6: Oh, boy.
4: So they got that going for it. And then books. Let's talk about books, shall we? Booksellers, used booksellers, have noticed that their business is booming. Like some of these old titles that they've held on for forever in their huge used book warehouses have been bought up recently. And wait till you hear the reason. They say that, and these purchasers are all new purchasers. So it's not like these huge book collectors are buying up other book warehouses of old published titles. No, and they'll buy 1,000 books at a time. A few new buyers have bought 1 million books at one time. You want to guess? Who's buying the books?
3: Russian oligarchs.
4: No. No. George for the steal.
6: I have no idea. Why would you buy a million books? Used books.
4: AI. AI companies are buying up these used books and they're destroying them after they read them.
6: So they will AI be the ones with that information.
4: Is desperate now for anything pre-2022. Huh. They want human books because now they say that you cannot trust the data scraping the internet to train any LLM because so much of it is AI slop already. So then you get this recursive effect of it's being trained on junk.
3: Wow.
4: And then you won't have good output. So now old books have become very valuable because they know that they were written by humans. And so AI has an intense hunger for those so it can learn properly and better. So they're buying up all these old books, reading them, digesting them. And then, of course, to scan them, they have to destroy them, basically, because you tear the spine off and all that kind of stuff. So wow. AI machines are just hungrily just eating up all the old human knowledge that it can before it destroys it.
3: So eventually they will be the only ones that have read all of our old literature.
4: That's right. That's right. And they destroyed it all at the same time. So you just have to trust what they say
3: right.
4: is in it.
3: God, that's creepy.
4: Yes. Yes. So these old booksellers, they say they're very mixed about this because they're like, wow, you know, this old stuff that no one was ever going to buy. I was about to get rid of it, but now it's sold and I'm making lots of money, but I'm selling my soul to the devil here to make this money. Mark. Terry Crews is 59. President Camacho.
6: Ah.
3: Oh, that's right. That's greatness.
4: Well, actually, this says Terry Crews, C-R-U-Z. Is that the same? I thought Crews was C-R-E-W-S for the actor.
5: But okay, I don't know. It's Nelson Cruz.
3: Huh.
4: What?
3: Yeah, his Wikipedia page is C-R-E-W-S.
4: Okay, how old is he?
3: And he is our guy. Well, this says 58.
6: And this today says, it is 59.
4: This says Terry Crews is 59, C-R-U-Z.
3: Huh.
6: Okay.
3: I think it's C-R-E-W-S.
4: Is it the same person, though?
6: Who did you put on the list?
7: It is the same person, I think. Okay. I was just thinking of our Cruz.
6: Okay.
4: I misspelled it. No, Arnold Schwarzenegger is 80.
3: Wow.
4: Good Lord.
3: He still looks pretty good.
4: Christopher Nolan, the director, is 56. Ticket's own Lisa Kudrow is 63.
3: Funny.
4: Kate Bush, the singer, 68. Lawrence Fishburne is 49.
3: He's got an Oscar. He's only 49?
4: He played Neo in The Matrix. Is that true? What was Keanu's character's name?
3: No, Lawrence Fishburne is 65 today.
4: It says 49.
3: Yeah, there's no way he's 49. Okay. He's 65. He was born in 1961.
4: What was Keanu's character in The Matrix?
8: Lawrence Fishburne was Morpheus. Keanu was Neo.
4: Oh, my gosh. All right. Anyway, this just says
6: some other stuff.
4: This just says Lawrence Fishburne, who played Neo in The Matrix series, is 49.
6: Happy birthday to all those who celebrate today.
4: Jamie Presley is 65.
3: A lot of factual errors there.
4: Paul Anka is 85.
6: Greatness.
4: I thought he died.
6: No.
4: Okay. Hope Solo, 45.
6: Greatness.
4: And Dylan Larkin is 30.
3: All right. Thank you. That's Muse, 736 on the ticket. Coming up next, we review maybe the greatest audio ever.
6: All right. 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
15: How often do you stop to wonder whether you should share something that's revealing, maybe even embarrassing, with a partner, a friend, or even your boss? In her new book called Revealing, The Underrated Power of Oversharing, behavioral scientist Leslie John says doing just that can help you deepen relationships that are vital to your life. We need people to trust us in order to get things like love, friendship, and career success. That's what she told us. When you make yourself vulnerable by revealing something sensitive, it does make other people trust you. In turn, when you ask someone to reveal something about themselves, showing that interest will generally lead someone to like you more. Why? Because people like to be asked about themselves, she says. It also signals that they are discriminating and choosy, but in a good way. I'm Dr. Sanjay Gupta, helping you live a better life.
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3: 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The Heartline's going to broadcast live there from 3 until 7. What is a Zeppelin? It's a toasted artisan baguette filled with fresh salad, house-made dressings, and proteins cooked daily. 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Here in 10 minutes, we'll get into the increasingly big business of college football and something new that you'll see during this college football season. And then at 8:15, it's the return of Craig's Entertainment Spotlight. All right, I told you on stories from vacation segments from last week of my kind of run-ins with bears in New Mexico. I didn't actually stand face-to-face with a bear, but a bear got into our trash cans a couple of times. One time just took a big bag of trash with him and went off somewhere.
6: One time.
3: And trail
4: slung it
3: cams,
4: over his shoulder.
3: Slung it over his shoulder and made off with it. So we had a bear hanging around the house up there and trail cam video. And I showed you guys another angle that I caught of the bear. And it's very menacing as you see him walking towards the house. A black bear, not a grizzly. But
4: they don't have grizzlies there, right?
3: No. Grizzlies don't really go further south than about Wyoming. You don't really see grizzlies in Colorado or Utah.
4: They can't get a flight?
3: No, they can't get a flight. So it's all black bears south of there. But you all, I believe, referred to me as the grizzly man of this show.
6: Mm. Pretty much, yeah.
4: Yeah, because you talk like him.
3: Because I have recent encounters with bears.
6: And it's chocolate.
3: Well, that got us talking about that documentary that came out about 20 years ago, Grizzly Man, about Tim Treadwell. And he was the guy who appeared to be a little off his rocker, mm-hmm. who was spending his summers at this park in Alaska communing with the grizzly bears. It's a fascinating documentary. You can't believe what you're watching when you watch him talking to grizzlies and hugging them and...
4: Wild bears. They're not trained or anything.
6: Sometimes slapping them on the snout and saying, no, don't do that.
4: Jeez.
3: It's crazy.
4: Mr. Chocolate.
3: I remember that, was it the summer of 2005, I think, and that was all the rage. All the shows on the station were talking about Grizzly Man.
4: Oh, yeah. Bad Radio was really obsessed with it.
6: They were very obsessed with it.
3: Couldn't get enough of it. And, of course, it ended tragically one of these summers. Surprisingly, he survived, what, 4 or 5 summers out there with the bears?
6: It went on for a while.
3: And he brought a camera with him so he would video all of this. And he thought they were all good and they were all friends. And one summer he brought his girlfriend, Annie, out there. And then one night a bear turned on them and tore them both apart.
4: Yeah.
3: Well.
4: I was surprised he had a girlfriend.
3: Yeah. Many were.
6: What do you mean by that? Because he spent so much time with the bears and didn't have time?
4: Yeah, he just seemed like he was more obsessed with bears.
6: Okay.
4: You know, probably trolled the internet for bears.
3: Probably the most played audio coming out of the Grizzly Man docu-series or documentary was the audio of Sam Egli, and we have been obsessed with this for a long time, but we haven't listened to it in a long time, and I promised, I swore to the P1s last week that we would play it and review it again this week, and so here it is.
4: It's the guy that has the least bedside manner of everything.
6: Yeah.
4: It was after...
6: Not very respectful.
4: After Timothy met his end, mm-hmm. and they were worried about what had happened to him, this was the helicopter pilot who had flown Timothy in there.
3: Right.
4: And was supposed to pick him up after the bear season was over with, and of course he made a horrible discovery, and he just did not communicate it very well.
3: So when he's being interviewed, he's in front of his helicopter. He was the owner of Egli Air Hall, a helicopter service in Alaska. He's wearing these aviator sunglasses. Yeah. He's got this big old gray mustache, hands in his pocket, vest on, just so matter of fact.
6: Don't care.
3: And we can stop this whenever you guys want to. But here's about the 2.5 minutes of Sam Egli describing what he saw on the cleanup mission, if you will, after Treadwell and his girlfriend had been killed by the grizzly bears.
10: I'm Sam Egli. I was called out as a helicopter pilot to assist on the cleanup after the Treadwell tragedy of last winter. I was in there the morning the fish and game officers were there examining the bear that had done the killing. The bear was all cut open. It was full of people. It was full of clothing.
3: Stop it. Stop.
4: Full of people. He just... Somebody get him into a course that teaches him a little EQ, a little emotional intelligence or something. It's not the way you word things when you've had a tragedy like that.
3: Just the bear was cut open.
4: Bear was all cut open.
3: Full of people.
6: Yeah, I've never heard that. Yeah.
4: Full of people and clothing. You don't have to paint such a scene, okay?
3: Okay.
10: That had done the killing. The bear was all cut open. It was full of people. It was full of clothing. It was, we hauled away 4 garbage bags of people.
4: Okay, stop it. Stop it. Mix God. In a euphemism, dude.
6: Remains. Oh, yes. You worked that word.
4: Just say we recovered remains.
0: Yes.
4: We didn't haul 4 garbage bags of people.
0: Why does he have to say garbage bags?
4: No.
6: Dramatic scene. It was like terrible.
0: The family of these victims hearing this account.
4: Yes, they don't want to hear that. Just say you recovered.
6: And he's almost
4: remains.
6: Acting like he was annoyed that they had to haul off so many remains.
4: Yeah. He's like, man, garbage things bags. Weighed like 80 pounds each.
0: Okay.
10: It was, we hauled away 4 garbage bags of people out of that bear. Treadwell was, I think, meaning well, trying to do things to help the resource of the bears. But to me, he was acting like he was working with people wearing bear costumes out there instead of wild animals. Those bears are big and ferocious, and they come equipped to kill you and eat you. And that's just what Treadwell was asking for. He got what he was asking for. He got what he deserved.
4: Oh, gosh.
0: Okay, look, he clarifies there, in my opinion. But he got what he deserved.
4: We finally found somebody who does worse eulogies than the Musers.
6: Yes. Don't have Sam do your eulogy.
4: The family on the front row clutching each other's hands have to hear this guy say, well, he got what he deserved.
6: In my opinion.
0: Right.
4: I mean, yeah.
10: And that's just what Treadwell was asking for. He got what he was asking for. He got what he deserved, in my opinion. The tragedy of it was taking the girl with him. I think the only reason that Treadwell lasted as long in the game as he did was that the bears probably thought there was something wrong with him, like he was mentally retarded or something.
0: Okay.
6: Like the bears could sense that. Okay, this guy's
4: like all there. Bears have any sense of mental retardation.
6: Right. We won't attack him because we feel sorry for him.
0: Okay.
10: The bears probably thought there was something wrong with him, like he was mentally retarded or something. That bear, I think that day, decided that he had either had enough of Tim Treadwell or that something clicked in that bear's head that he thought, hey, you know, he might be good to eat. My opinion, I think Treadwell thought these bears were big, scary-looking, harmless creatures that he could go up and pet and sing to, and they would bond as children of the universe or some odd. I think he had lost sight of what was really going on.
4: He just
6: children of the universe.
4: Yeah, well, he'd go up to him, sing to him.
6: He did have something there that, I mean,
4: once again, everything he's saying is accurate,
6: right? Yes.
4: But he's just not communicating in a polite.
6: Had enough.
4: I mean, lubricate the conversation a little bit with some nicety.
10: Good to eat.
0: I just picture.
4: I think the bear just woke up and said, I've had about enough of Tim Treadwell.
0: Picture bear reaching over, hitting his alarm clock, and thinking, you know.
4: And here's Timothy Treadwell singing in the background. Like, oh, God.
0: That does it. I'm done with that guy.
4: Will he shut up?
0: I'm going to go eat him.
6: God, I hadn't heard that in a long time.
0: Oh, gosh, I love that guy. So there he is, Sam Egli, as Gordo says, the worst bedside manner in the world, the helicopter pilot who was involved in Grizzly Man.
10: He got what he deserved.
4: Hold 4 garbage bags of people out of there.
6: Oh, man. All right. Up next, the growing big business of college football. Here in a few days, we are headed to Cowboys training camp with American Airlines, once again, the official airline of the ticket. And if you're flying out of DFW, they are the ones to connect with. That global network, the One World Alliance, American takes you to over 350 destinations worldwide. So no matter where you're going or whatever the reason for vacation or for business, think American Airlines as the way you're going to get there.
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24: If I were to ask you what makes for a good night's sleep, you'd probably say a dark, quiet room, not too many things on your mind. But every night when you go to get some Z's, how often do you really think about the temperature in your bedroom? Temperature may be one of the most underappreciated factors in sleep. That's according to the Senior Vice President of Research and Scientific Affairs at the National Sleep Foundation. We often hear about lights and screens and stress, but even modest changes in temperature and airflow can influence both how quickly you fall asleep and how deeply you stay asleep. Most experts will recommend a room temperature of 60 to 67 degrees Fahrenheit. You might also experiment with your sheets and what you actually wear to bed. Play around a bit and see what improves your sleep. You might be delightfully surprised. I'm Dr. Sanjay Gupta, helping you live a better life.
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6: Good morning to you. It is 7:58 on The Ticket. You got the morning musers. We get to Entertainment Spotlight coming up here at 8:15. Right now, the college football, which is right around the corner. And each year, it's pretty amazing the increased revenue that is drawn by this sport. And it's interesting in what we're about to talk about, because we knew this would become a part of the sports uniform, but I don't think we had college football as a list of who would start doing this.
0: Yeah, this is new this year in college football. Teams can have sponsored patches on their jerseys. And Notre Dame has set the new record. They've signed a 6-year deal worth about $20 million per year with SoFi Technologies, and they will wear a SoFi patch on their uniform. And if Notre Dame's doing it, you know, that uniform has pretty much stayed the same forever. And they're, I guess, still seen by many as the ultimate traditional college football program, but they're getting in on it now. And of course, in many ways, they were trailblazers with their own deal with NBC. And now they passed already Ohio State, that had signed a deal with JP Morgan Chase for $17 million per year for those patches to be on all of the Buckeyes athletic teams, 36 of them,
4: wow,
0: men's and women's athletics. And now Notre Dame has an even richer deal. So if you're watching Notre Dame or Ohio State or many other teams playing this fall, there are new rules that allow college football teams to wear sponsor patches. We've seen it come to other sports, the NBA most notably. And we had this discussion a long time ago, because when you watch European sports forever, they are wearing jersey sponsors all over. Or in this country, NASCAR or IndyCar. You know, there are a lot of sports that have allowed this for a long time. And it's such an easy way for teams to make money. You're just going to see more and more of this. It's coming to the NFL at some point. You see it in hockey with the brands on the helmets. And
4: sure.
0: It's just part of it now. And you know what? It's never really bothered me.
6: No, I knew it was going to happen. I am surprised of what it's worth until you really do think about it. Because with the power of watching games on TV, and just every presentation of that uniform, whether it's online or some sort of print photo, it's on a billboard or whatever, think of the exposure your company gets with that.
0: Yeah.
6: It makes, you know, a lot of a sense that it has such a great value to it.
0: A team like Notre Dame or Ohio State, very high profile. They're on national TV pretty much every week, it seems like, and every player wearing your patch. So every shot of those players for a 3.5-hour college football game, for as many games as these teams play deep into a playoff that gets big TV numbers, that is tremendous exposure.
6: Yeah, it's huge.
0: So this is just the growing big business of college football. And I always find this list interesting. The Athletic, once again, released their list of the most valuable college football programs, and the headline is, what if college football teams could be sold? So they rank all of the Power Four teams by their valuation. And as they write, buying a college football team now seems a lot less far-fetched than it did when we made our first attempt to put a price tag on every Power Four program, because of now the involvement of private equity, private capital deals, starting with the University of Utah, the Big 12. They're paving the way there. And I do believe we will get to that point where these major college football programs become purchasable, where billionaires can own the Texas Longhorns, can own the Alabama Crimson Tide. We will get there as it continues to fast track towards what is basically a minor pro football league for the NFL.
6: And yeah, And I don't know what that structure looks like, but in a way, that's been the case for a while. The big donors
0: right.
6: have such a huge say in what happens yeah. on that campus.
0: But now it'll be just very transparent.
6: Yeah.
0: I don't know who it would be, but Austin billionaire, pick one, Michael Dell. He is sure. the owner of the Texas Longhorns. Yeah. We will get to that. And The Athletic says that they used actual transactions in professional leagues to compare a team's sale price with its average revenue. So they say, we treated the SEC and Big Ten like NFL and NBA franchises, the ACC and Big 12 more like baseball and NHL clubs. The NFL and NBA teams go for more. So the SEC and Big Ten would go for more than the ACC and Big 12. So they compared them to baseball and hockey, the lower level pro sports in this country. So again, this is a guess by The Athletic, but they believe that the most valuable college football program is the Texas Longhorns program, and they put that at $2.46 billion. If it were to sell today, somebody could get it for $2.5 billion. And if you want to compare that to the most recent NFL sales price, while we were on summer sabbatical, the Seattle Seahawks sold for $9.6 billion.
4: Wow.
0: So it's right at $10 billion. So they think the Texas Longhorns would be, you know, a quarter of the most valuable NFL program.
6: That doesn't surprise me. From the league they're in to they've always been so highly visible in this state and how big it is, how many alums they have. And I remember we started asking the question about, it seemed like 10 years ago or so, man, what does Texas or throw out the school, Ohio State, what do they generate on a game day?
0: Right. There's no telling.
6: And then we started thinking, is it more than an NFL team?
0: I mean, in some cases, I would not be shocked if the Texas Longhorns on game day generated more than the Carolina Panthers.
6: Yeah, wouldn't surprise me either.
0: So they say their valuation puts Texas on par with the 2020 sale of the New York Mets, $2.5
6: billion,
0: not adjusted for inflation. Number two, Ohio State, again, no surprise, nope. $2.3 billion just behind the Texas Longhorns. And number three, Notre Dame, no surprise, at $2.1
6: billion. Dang.
0: There's one other team, Michigan, at number four, that they think would sell for at least $2 billion. The Wolverines right at $2 billion. And then at five, Georgia at $1.9 billion. Six, Alabama at $1.8 billion. Seven, tied for seventh, two teams, Oklahoma and USC at $1.6 billion. Number nine, Tennessee at $1.5 billion. And 10, Penn State at $1.4 billion. And you can see all of those teams are SEC or Big Ten yeah. or Notre Dame.
6: Yeah, no surprise there. And it does illustrate, and again, it's a projection, but I think they're right about this. Based on what these programs bring in, that's who has the power in college football.
0: Mm-hmm. Other teams of interest as you go down their valuation rankings, they've got Texas A&M at number 17. They think the Aggies football program would sell for $1.05 billion. They're the last of the billion-dollar programs.
6: I'm surprised they're not a little bit higher.
0: I know. I think their game day revenue's got to be top 10, right?
6: It has been. And really, they got ahead of Texas just as far as like stadium size.
0: Right.
6: And Texas had to catch up with them.
0: Mm-hmm. Indiana, the reigning college football national champs, they value at $696 million, the 22nd most valuable football program in America. If you had done this 3 years ago, they would have been 68
6: yeah,
0: or something.
6: You haven't been a good investment.
0: Arkansas is at 23, $690 million. When looking for other Texas teams, when you get past Texas and Texas A&M, you've got to go down to the third most valuable team in the state, and that is Texas Tech. And, of course, they've come on lately in the new model of college football, but they only rank 32nd. They say the Red Raiders program's worth $525 million. But, again, if you had done this just a few years ago, they would have been down probably around 50 or 60.
6: Yeah, they wouldn't have been up there. And Cody Campbell alone could say, well, here, just let me make us number five.
0: Here. Right.
6: And now that's where we are now.
0: They write, The Athletic does, about Texas Tech, that they are all in. They clearly have a financial model that works. And they say at this valuation of $525 million, Red Raiders booster Cody Campbell could buy 8 Texas Tech football programs based on what he and a partner sold an oil company for last year.
6: Jeez.
0: TCU is valued at number 37 at $495 million.
6: They've got some big money behind them, and they've made that a much more revenue-generating program in the last 10 years.
0: Oklahoma State at 42, $389 million is their valuation. And then as you go down the list of Power 4 teams that are ranked, SMU checks in at number 58. They value the Ponies program at $251 million. I'm surprised they weren't a little higher given their recent success and being in Dallas.
6: Yeah, they've got some serious money behind them. They've made serious investments. And if you can join a league and say, that's all right, don't even give us TV revenue.
0: Right.
6: Then you've got some jack.
0: Baylor is at 56. I'm sorry, right there with SMU at 58. Baylor valued at almost an identical $267 million. And bringing up the rear, the least valuable of all of the Power 4 schools, according to The Athletic, if you could sell a college football team, would be Houston. They value them at just $100 million.
6: Hmm.
0: So there you have it. We will get to this point. I'm unsure of the timeline. For a while, things seem to be happening faster than I thought. But I'd say in the last year, it's slowed down just a little bit. But I would say by 2035, within 10 years, the college football programs, at least the Power Four, or maybe by then it will be the Power Two or a super conference, and it won't go 68 deep, it'll go 38 deep or whatever. I think by then, 9 years from now, they will be independently owned entities. You will have a billionaire face that owns the Oklahoma Sooners and the Texas Longhorns, and those billionaires will square off in the Cotton Bowl. Or maybe it'll be a group of investors that owns Notre Dame or Ohio State.
6: Yeah.
0: But that's where we're headed. And so these prices, we'll talk a lot more about them. One day we'll say, God, can you believe the Longhorns sold for $8 billion yesterday to so-and-so?
6: I know. It's just so hard to wrap your mind around all that. All right, it's 8:10 on the ticket. Let's put a spotlight on entertainment next.
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24: 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But every night when you go to get some Z's, how often do you really think about the temperature in your bedroom? 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That's according to the Senior Vice President of Research and Scientific Affairs at the National Sleep Foundation. We often hear about lights and screens and stress, but even modest changes in temperature and airflow can influence both how quickly you fall asleep and how deeply you stay asleep. 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You might also experiment with your sheets and what you actually wear to bed. 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I'm Dr. Sanjay Gupta, helping you live a better life.
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1: Mexico, and since I just came back from New Mexico, I watched that episode. That's how I killed that hour last night. And it was great. And I almost got emotional watching it because I missed him. And I missed his storytelling and his sense of humor and his writing in those episodes and how those episodes were shot. The videography was just gorgeous. And there's never been another show like it. Stanley Tucci has tried and Eva Longoria has tried. Padma tried. And their shows are okay, but they're nowhere close to what Bourdain was doing. Just not even in the same ballpark.
2: How long has he been gone now?
1: 7 years, maybe?
2: Okay.
1: Something like that. Just such a great loss, but it was fun to revisit that show, and now it made me want to revisit a bunch of the other episodes. So that's what I watched last night. Some of the series that I've been watching with my wife that I didn't want to continue. Have you guys heard of or watched Sugar with Colin Farrell?
2: No.
3: No, uh-uh.
1: It's an Apple TV production.
2: Heard about it.
1: So I'm going to recommend this because it's a PI show. And he plays kind of an old-fashioned PI who wears a suit everywhere he goes and drives an old Corvette. And it's in L.A. and he's on this case, and I'm not going to spoil it. It's now had 2 seasons, but halfway through the first season, I'm really enjoying it, and then it takes the craziest turn that any show will ever take. It just, out of nowhere, it takes this turn, and I'm not going to spoil it, but when it took the turn, I thought, can't believe they're jumping the shark in season 1. What are they doing here? I was enjoying this show just fine until they threw this curveball. But then as you keep watching, the curveball actually makes it more interesting.
2: Okay.
1: It's a really fascinating show that I hadn't really heard much buzz about, but after watching season 1, I'm excited about season 2. It's good. It's called Sugar on Apple TV. That's his name, the PI.
2: Okay. Sounds interesting.
1: We're also watching Your Friends and Neighbors with John Hamm.
2: Yeah, how are you caught up?
1: We're about halfway through season 1.
2: Okay.
3: Didn't you turn on that one, Giorgio?
2: I did, but I'm back in now.
1: Okay.
2: Because it's just hang in there.
1: It's not the best show I've ever seen, but it's good enough to make me keep watching.
2: Yeah, it's interesting. John Hamm alone keeps it going.
1: He's really great, isn't
2: he? He is.
1: I mean, he's a really great actor. He's very likable. And his character, what he gets into, you know, all sorts of problems.
3: Did he go to UT?
2: I don't know.
3: I don't know about that. He spent some time at UT.
1: Maybe.
2: Maybe he was Johnny Ham Jones.
1: Okay. That's the line of the week so far.
3: I don't know what that even...
1: That's a sports reference.
2: Sports reference. Hilarious. A lot of lighters are up there right now.
1: Also, I've been alerted to the fact that season 5 of The Bear is out on Hulu.
3: Oh, boy.
1: And, man, I just don't know if I have the stomach for it. I really soured on it last season. It's just exhausting. The Bear is exhausting to watch, and I think it's overly praised. It's good, and I watch it, and some of the characters I really love, a couple I really hate, but it's just exhausting because every episode they're just screaming at each other.
2: It sounds like it.
1: So I don't
2: really
1: know if
2: popular show, though. People seem to love that thing. I've never got started on it.
1: Wins tons of awards.
2: Yeah.
1: But that's, I'm sure, I'm going to have to get into it.
3: Mad Men star John Hamm took part in a violent university hazing incident in 1990 at the University of Texas. So that led to criminal charges.
1: But you were celebrating his time at Texas.
3: I wasn't celebrating, I was mentioning it.
2: So he went there with our friend Brian Jones. That's when Brian Jones was at Texas.
3: Really?
1: Okay, we start our visits with Brian pretty soon. We need to ask him if he knew John Hamm.
2: He hung out with John Hamm.
3: The man was severely beaten, dragged by a hammer, and had his pants lit on fire.
1: Well, okay.
3: Anyway, back to you guys.
1: Well, the main show I wanted to talk about in Entertainment Spotlight is what I consider, and I want to thank George for introducing us to

0: this show. What I consider to be the greatest reality show of all time, season 13 of Alone.
1: Holy cow, I've missed a lot.
0: Has dropped. Yeah, I can't believe you gave up
1: on
0: it because it's great.
1: I know, I need to go back to it.
0: And this season is being billed as the Alone World Championship. So they have people from Canada, the United States, Australia, Wales, Slovenia, Portugal, and New Zealand.
1: Okay.
0: And if you're not familiar with Alone, they drop 10 people somewhere really remote by themselves. They're all spread out. You know, they're all 10 miles apart, so they're not going to run into each other. They can take 10 items. They are allowed, everybody gets a tarp. Everybody gets some survival things like bear spray, air horn, an emergency phone. They give them some basics. But then they have to choose from a list of, say, 30 things, you can take 10.
2: So their job is to simply look at that list
0: and choose
2: the items that they feel are best for them.
0: Do they want to take... Do they want to take a multi-tool? Do they want to take an axe? Do they want to take a saw, a frying pan, a ferro rod, a pot with a lid, a snare wire, a gill net? You can choose all these things. Whatever you think you can do. Whatever you think you will use the most. A knife, whatever like that.
1: And I know they have safeguards, but my fear of this show is that they're going to get into some sort of lawsuit that someone's going to die.
0: I know.
1: In this show.
0: I fear that too.
2: And, you know, my criticism of it is it seems like the prize money is too little for what they go through.
0: Way too little. It's $500,000.
2: Because it starts to feel like this weird kind of poverty prostitution that show does.
0: Yeah.
2: Because they show the backstories of the people, and they all, you know, are not very wealthy, and they're like, hey, this $200,000 or whatever will completely change my life and my four kids' lives, and it'll set us up for all eternity.
0: Right.
2: And you're like, man. And the guy's like saying, I'm risking death. I know that this, but we really need the money.
0: Yeah.
2: It just feels dystopic.
0: Yeah, and it should be, especially with inflation, it should be $1 million. Shouldn't that be... Every reality show, especially a big one like this, $1 million just seems like the cliche amount you should win.
2: Yes. Yeah, and they have, what, like 26 episodes a season? I forget how many episodes.
0: No, I think it's 10.
2: Okay, well, 10. But the weeks, I mean, it can last like up to 26 weeks of them being out there.
0: Yes.
2: And if the TV show is getting that much from these participants, the winner of the show ought to be worth $1 million to you.
0: Absolutely. So for season 13, they've dropped them as far north as you can go in the Canadian Northwest Territories. They are above the Arctic Circle in the Richardson Mountains. And it's swampland and about to freeze over. It's really, really rugged. It's going to get really, really cold. They drop them there mid-fall as the weather's kind of starting to turn.
1: So they give them plenty of... Is it a choice of how many blankets you get to take and coats, or...
0: I think you bring your own sleeping bag, so I'm sure those are all insulated for 40 below or something.
1: Yeah.
0: And you get a tarp. But you have to build your own shelter. You have to hunt or forage for your food or fish.
1: You gotta build a shelter that's going to withstand the Arctic Circle, basically.
0: A lot of these... Guys, there's one woman. A lot of these men and women are, you know, making little bitty log cabins, and they're putting moss in between the logs for insulation.
1: Okay.
0: Tarp overhead to keep you dry. That's what a lot of them are doing. And they'll build a little fire in there with a little chimney to get the smoke out of it. But and there's this calculation that you have to make. Because building a log cabin expends a lot of calories and a lot of energy, but you're not eating much. A lot of these people are going 5-6 days without eating, just water, because they can't catch a fish or hunt something. So you have to really streamline your efforts, but you also need to build something that's sturdy.
2: That's the most fascinating part of the show, is watching people budget energy. Yeah. I mean, because they only have so much energy, and they've got to expend it on these certain tasks, whether it's getting water, food, or building your shelter, and they have to make hard decisions. They say, I'm going to do the, my strategy is going to be to risk it and go without food in order to get the good shelter built first.
1: Mm-hmm. And about food, it's one thing to fish, but that's going to get tough when it freezes over if you're near water. And then you got to hunt.
2: And you realize how much they just struggle to get food, and how much us being social creatures, human beings, how that's the only way we survived.
0: Yes.
2: Because when you're trying to survive by yourself and you're watching these people out there feel like they have won the lottery when they find 60 calories worth of insects there that they can eat, and that's their whole day's worth of calories. Like, oh man, I found this, the first time I've eaten in 3 days.
0: Right.
2: And it's just a couple of crickets.
0: And if they catch a fish, they'll break down in tears. Yeah, they're so happy.
2: Always cry.
0: They can't believe it.
1: A fish that could make them really sick.
2: If they didn't put enough mayo on my burger through the drive-thru, I'd bitch about it.
0: Right. So I don't want to spoil it, but we've had a couple of early tap-outs, as we always do.
1: Tapping out.
0: And this is one, this is the only one I'll spoil. This is 54-year-old Dave Booth. He's a retired school principal from Alaska. And in episode two, he's talking a lot of trash, but immediately things go south.
3: Some of the competitors are very highly skilled. They've been to fairs, they've been to camps, they've watched YouTube videos, they've made all kinds of cool stuff in their backyard. But there's going to be a bitch slap of reality in a month. What was that? Oh, my ferro rod. I got to get it out. Damn it.
2: Where'd he drop it?
0: He dropped it in the fire. He actually set it down by him, and his ferro rod caught on fire. And here he is explaining it.
3: Well, I was that guy. I'm that guy. I started my fire, set my ferro rod off to the right, and forgot I set it there for so long, and I burned my ferro rod up. That's going to make it pretty damn tough for me. You know, I need my ferro rod as much as I need anything. I'm in the Arctic. I got to have fire. I can't drink this water. I can't cook my food. I can't heat my tent. And I did it immediately. Oh, I can't believe it.
1: Yeah, it is the dynamic of, there's a lot of people out there are going to have trouble, but not me. And
0: right.
1: 2 days later, like, oh my God.
2: See, and I oftentimes wonder, are
1: you
2: the
1: think
2: producers?
1: They coach them up a
2: yes.
1: little bit.
2: Yeah. Coach them, you know, hey, say that again, but, you know, be more forceful with it and everything. I mean,
1: make
2: you're confident
1: you're
2: going to
1: do it.
2: Yeah, you get. And then, of course, they do it just to set the guy up.
1: Yeah, probably.
0: I don't know that they're getting coached while they're out there. I think they get coached before they send them out there, but I don't think they're coaching them as they move along.
2: They might not be.
1: And it does show that the isolation is real, too. I mean, just a day into it, they start.
0: Yeah.
1: They must start thinking ahead of, okay, this was day one, and I'm about to lose my mind.
0: And there's one guy that chose not to bring a ferro rod this season. To me, that's the most idiotic choice. And he had trouble getting a fire going. He finally did get one going. But I can't believe some people, I mean, I guess they feel they're such experts in starting a fire. But a ferro rod, I think, would be the number one thing everybody would take.
2: Yeah, because once you watch a person try to start fire and you're just watching them burn through calories with bow saws and all those techniques that they're using on wood that's not completely dry, and they're like on a day and a half and they haven't had fire yet,
1: you know that
2: they'll never get out of that deficit.
0: Right.
1: Yeah.
0: Like the one guy who didn't bring a ferro rod this season, he's having a hard time getting a fire going. He says, well, I didn't account for how moist and damp it is here, and everything is moist and damp.
2: So
0: I don't think he's going to last long. Although some of these people are able to keep a fire going for days and weeks.
2: Eternity.
0: Which I don't
2: know. To honor JFK.
0: Which I don't know how you can do, because I can't keep a fire going in my fireplace for more than 30 minutes.
1: Yeah.
2: I can. You just turn on the gas and light it up. Keeps going.
0: So I highly recommend season 13 of Alone on the History Channel. All right, it's 8:34 on the ticket. Coming up next, we try to keep Chris out of the studio.
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1: Frisco Rough Riders baseball is on The Ticket Saturday night. 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All right, it's 8:43, Thursday morning with the Musers. Somehow last night, the Atlanta Dream and the WNBA beat the Dallas Wings 82-81 despite going 1 of 16 from 3.
2: How does that happen?
1: They shot that from 3, yet they still beat the Wings. And as I'm watching this game, I'm watching Angel Reese, and my hot sports opinion about this game. Now, what's happening here? What is happening here?
3: What up? What up, Bryce?
1: It's Chris.
3: What
1: Chris.
3: George? What up, Craig?
1: The overly handsome guy from Sales.
3: Give me high five, George.
2: Nope.
3: Yeah.
2: I didn't want to do it.
3: Tunes up top, bro. Yeah.
1: We're busy, Chris.
3: What are my homos doing, huh? You're my homo sapiens, man.
2: Yeah,
3: you're my faves.
2: Thing.
3: I love you guys.
2: Same thing. We're trying to do our radio show.
3: Y'all still struggling in radio land?
2: Yeah.
3: Struggling in the five figs?
1: Yep. Still us.
3: Oh, dude, man, you need to make that move. You need to upgrade over into sales.
1: Okay, we're trying.
2: That's where it's at, right?
3: Yep. That's where it's at, man. Me and Kev Rach, we are totally killing it. It's awesome. It's awesome. Oh, man, I'm so tired.
2: You ask, I can't.
1: Why are you tired?
3: Oh, I just got finished. I was just crushing at the gym.
1: Oh, okay.
3: Yeah, getting in my reps.
1: Yeah.
3: Getting in my PRs.
1: What?
3: And there were people like taking all kinds of pictures of me and everything while I was there. And, you know, that just kind of wears you out after a while.
2: Just because you're so shredded.
3: You know? Well, they just never seen a guy crunch 700 pounds before.
1: 700? What, bench press?
3: I was doing crunches.
1: Oh, with, crunching
3: with 700 pounds.
1: Wow, that seems like it'd be really hard to
2: do. But okay.
3: It was, you know, but I get it, man. They're curious, you know, like, oh, how can someone be so superhuman that I'm seeing? And, you know, so I get it why they're taking pictures and everything.
1: Sure. So you're about to go viral.
3: Yeah. Again.
1: Yeah.
3: First time it went viral, you know, I had to get a shot for that. But whatever. Yeah, that girl was iffy anyway. But anyway, oh man, this never happens to me, but I actually feel guilty about something.
2: Okay.
3: I was with my buddy. We were playing golf. We leave the golf course. I call the cops to pull him over as a joke because I knew he had had a few. It backfires. The video goes

0: man, you know. But you know how it goes, George.
1: Yeah.
0: Yeah, yeah, I think about pranking you when you come off a golf course one time.
1: Okay.
0: Yeah, call the cops on you.
1: That's fine.
0: Hey, I'm thinking about it. I just want everyone to know I'm thinking about it. I'm still considering it.
2: What?
1: Considering what?
0: I'm starting on Cowboys this year.
1: What do you mean? You're going to start rooting for them?
0: No. I haven't decided whether I want to play defense or offense. They kind of give me, you know, my choice. So it's
1: you're going to play and start for the Cowboys.
0: Yeah.
2: On Cowboys.
0: Yeah, I'm going to play on Cowboys this year.
1: Okay, and, well, good luck.
0: But I haven't quite decided. I'll probably play half the games, and then the other half of the games just be part owner. I haven't decided yet and put together my schedule yet.
1: I don't think anybody decides that.
0: Yeah, just... you guys, look. Oh, dude. I just got an idea.
1: Okay.
0: You guys ought to come out to training camp.
1: Well, we're going.
0: Yeah, you can stay at my place.
1: You have a place.
0: I have places. Out there.
1: Okay.
2: Really?
0: But yeah, I've got a place off the Sunset Strip. I've got another couple mansions in Malibu. And then I've got a condo overlooking the practice field.
1: Oh, okay.
0: Yeah,
1: okay.
0: I demanded build those condos there so I could have a place overlooking the practice field. You know, I'm always out in L.A. And you guys can ride with me if you want, man. I've got a PJ. That's a private aviation aircraft.
2: Or private jet, yes.
0: Yeah, because, you know, I had to get a PJ because I had to go out to L.A. every few months to stud all my L.A. Phillies.
2: Oh, God.
0: So I get so much action out there, George. I'm like a busy mechanic.
1: Yeah?
0: I never even get time to wipe the dipstick off, you know, before I got to do another oil change.
2: Oh, my God.
1: So gross.
2: Yeah. Are you okay?
0: Chicks out there, I'm fine. Chicks out there are so hot. Yeah. Since I'm like a casting director, you know, the honeys are always lining up for the couch.
2: Sure, I bet they are.
0: So that I can empower them to sleep with me. You guys want to watch me cast actresses?
1: No.
0: I've got a whole papasan set up in the corner. I got the dress socks there, laying there, and everything. You can watch me do my work while you're, you know, kind of half-lidded and lazy-tugging.
1: No.
0: But anyway... Look, I want you guys to see how movies are made. It's L.A. You got to come watch that.
1: I don't think you can show us that.
0: I'm big into storycraft.
2: Oh, you are?
0: Anyway, and then after that, we can head out to Cowboys for my Cowboys condo, and you can watch me do a little HC-ing.
2: What's that?
0: Head coaching.
1: Oh, you?
0: Yeah, I'm out there in official capacity, bruh.
1: You and Johnny,
0: buddy B-Shot. Yeah, B-Shot wanted me to come out there and head coach a little bit. He really feels like the players would respond to me, you know, because B-Shot has already told me that I'm probably the only white guy that has more street credibility than him.
2: Okay.
0: So you got to come out and watch me guest head coach.
1: So you're going to either be head coach, play, or partly own the team.
0: All of them. Yeah.
1: Or
0: I don't like
1: them.
0: To limit myself. You can't put limits on football. So, yeah, I'm going to guest head coach. I'm going to do Wishbone and Hail Mary. And we're probably going to run the Immaculate Reception. And then we're going to run the Doug Flutie band play until we get it right.
1: You're confusing two college football moments.
2: Band
1: there.
2: Play.
0: So, and then I'm going to have to make some cuts. You know, that's the part of the job of guest head coaching that I hate.
2: Yeah, you hate that.
0: Yeah, I hate that. You know, I'll probably cut all the rookies, you know, because they're unproven.
1: Even Caleb Downs.
2: They're all
1: him.
2: Unproven.
0: And then I'll probably get rid of one or two high-priced vets, you know. Hey, maybe get rid of Dak, you know. Make some room in the party budget. To hire Dave Matthews and My Chemical Romance to play the training camp.
1: That's
0: It'll
1: important.
0: Be cool. Yeah. And then Steven and I are going to take out the party bus and turn it into a P-Wagon.
2: Oh, no.
0: Yeah, you guys want to come on the P-Wagon?
2: No, thank you.
0: Come on, you got to get on the party wagon.
1: Nah, we good.
2: Chris, we're not buying any of this. We don't think you're going to California. We don't think you know any of these people.
0: I have casting couch.
2: We don't think that you're shredded at the gym and doing
0: I'm
2: all.
0: I'm totally shredded at the gym. I'm totally PRing.
2: Your buddy Kay Rach told us that you're now living at the Bridge because you got kicked out of your apartment and that you haven't actually worked at the Ticket in 3 years, yet you keep finding your way in and pretending you're a part of this.
0: Oh, God, I've got a coke addiction!
2: Oh, no, he jumped through the window into the ticker room again. Baldy, how's he doing?
3: He ripped his pants, and I got to tell you, he definitely needs to actually get that dipstick looked at. I don't think it's supposed to be that color.
2: You want to nudge him to see if he's still with us?
3: Do I have to?
2: Yeah.
3: No. Okay.
0: I'm back, you hit my back! I'll see you at Cowboys!
1: See you at Cowboys. Yeah. See you at Cowboys. There goes Chris from sales. All right, we'll check in with the invasion next.
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7: There are lots of things you can measure to get an idea of how healthy you are at any given moment. Temperature, heart rate, blood pressure, just to name a few. But how about how healthy you will be and how long you're likely to live? According to a new study out of the University at Buffalo, two simple strength tests are pretty accurate at predicting longevity in older women. One is hand grip strength, and the other is how quickly people can stand up from a seated position without using their arms. By the way, I remember interviewing former President Jimmy Carter when he was quite old and being really impressed how he just popped out of the chair without using his arms. Not a lot of older people can actually do that. But I think the message here is that maintaining strength as you age is going to help you perform everyday activities, but also help you avoid injury and stay independent. I'm Dr. Sanjay Gupta, helping you live a better life.
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1: tailpipe. Good morning. Heads up in Denton County. Lewisville 35E southbound at the Sam Rayburn Tollway. An accident was just cleared. There's still some stop and go from FM 1171. Dallas County in Grand Prairie, 20 westbound at Carrier Parkway. That crash was cleared. You're still a bit slow from Mountain Creek Parkway. Tarrant County in Grapevine, 114 eastbound at Main Street. A crash was called in. There's at least a 6-minute slowdown from Kimball. I'm Becca with the tickets. Stick it up your tailpipe traffic. The Ticket Ticker.
2: Cowboys training camp continues in Oxnard. D-tackle Quinnen Williams enjoying his first outing with the team to California.
3: First training camp, first time in Oxnard, first time being in a sense where we can get better and trying to get better on defense, especially with the new guys coming in, with the new staff coming in, and just kind of focus on getting this defense going in the right direction.
2: Cowboys preparing for the first preseason game August 15th. Rangers go 0-7 with runners in scoring position and leave 5 on base as they fall to the Rays 3-0 in Tampa. And series wraps up at 11-10 today, split 1-1 so far. And the Rangers adding catcher Logan Ohapi and reliever Chase Silseth via trade with the Angels. In exchange, Texas inning back single-A prospect Angel Arredondo. That is the Ticket Ticker. I'm Ryan Baldwin, Sports Radio 96.7, 13 to the Ticket.
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6: Well, tomorrow's Friday. We'll scatter shoot with Junior at 7:35 and then have the emergency break of the week at 7:55. That's tomorrow with us, the Musers, Giorgio Jr., and Nutsack Johnny.
7: So, who?
6: I have witnesses.
7: What? Witnesses of
6: that's
7: what?
6: That's what you want me to call you for now on. Donovan, Matt?
7: Call me what?
6: What did Gordon just say 5 minutes ago?
8: I will put my hand on the Bible, raise my right hand, and say that exact same thing.
9: I actually
8: made a song about it before we came back on the air to Mustang Sally.
7: You did?
6: Johnny.
7: It was called Nutsack Johnny?
8: You better slow
7: your nutsack.
10: I have no idea.
6: Okay. Well, I guess Gordo's made another deal with Mark Cuban. He wants to be known as Nutsack Johnny.
7: That is ridiculous.
6: For now on. All right. Yes, the invasion is next. How you guys?
8: We're good. How are you?
6: Great.
11: Good morning.
8: Great.
6: Morning.
8: What's the word?
7: Conversations are
6: Nutsack Johnny.
9: Apparently. It's an interesting
8: word. The answer to that is Thunderbird.
7: What?
8: And then I asked, what's the price?
11: 50 twice.
8: 99 twice. Oh, so it's inflation. Twice. I'm a little bit younger. Yes. So maybe the price went up. What's the word? Thunderbird. What's
7: I
8: the
7: no
8: price?
7: Idea, John.
8: 99
7: I
8: twice.
7: No idea.
8: Thunderbird costs $1.98.
11: I
8: we'll
11: remember
8: get a
11: that.
9: What is that from?
8: It's from the hood.
7: Christmas tree.
6: Never heard it.
11: Yeah, back in, I'm 10 years older or so. So
8: maybe
11: it was
8: Thunderbird was a dollar. Yeah,
11: it was a dollar
8: then. It was a couple of bucks when I was coming up.
6: So, all right. Well, we learned something else today.
8: Go get a bottle of Thunderbird. Have you ever had Thunderbird?
6: I don't think I have.
7: Never.
9: What is it?
8: It's a wine.
9: Thunderbird wine.
8: Is it considered wine?
11: I think it's considered wine.
8: Yeah. Okay.
11: And
8: I don't know if it's like derivative. Apple wine or whatever, but it's a wine derivative, yes.
11: That may have been, it was either Thunderbird or Mickey's. Do you guys remember
8: Mickey's Big Mouth?
9: Heard of Whitney's
11: Big Mouth beer. Yeah. That was the first alcohol I had. I had a buddy who used to steal from his parents or something. I don't know who he stole from, but we would ride our bikes and we'd have Thunderbird or Mickey's. I don't know which came first.
8: So one time I was home from college. I wasn't quite 21 yet, but my buddy who was wanted to stop at the liquor store to pick up something. And they let me in, but I wasn't going to buy anything. And as we're kind of strolling around and I had something in my hand, my uncle, my dad's brother walked in, not knowing it. I was like, oh my gosh. He was like, hey, Donnie. I was like, hey, Unc, what's happening? Trying to hide the bottle of Thunderbird behind me. I don't know what I'm doing. We're him. He's 21. I'm like, I'm explaining everything. He's like, I don't care.
7: What was the other one we used to do? There was Mad Dog 2020.
8: Oh my
7: too.
8: Gosh! Yeah, yes. That looked delicious.
7: Yeah,
8: and tasted gross.
7: I mean, God bless.
9: It looked delicious.
7: Taste. Man. Fine sponsor, but
9: Thunderbird.
11: Well, no, they aren't.
8: You think Morgan David is a sponsor
10: I don't think
8: here?
10: I've ever been sponsored by them.
8: Man, I found a bottle of that in my younger sister's room when she was. I don't know if that was her very first drink, but it just made me laugh, and I was mad at the same time. Come on now, you're better than that. Mad Dog, what are we doing here?
10: Just a little bit.
7: Come on.
8: You're better than that. At least go Boone's Farm.
10: Yeah, for gosh sakes.
8: At least that tastes good.
9: Yeah.
10: What are you guys doing today?
7: Wine coolers?
8: Yeah, more of that.
9: Yeah, more of that. Bartles and James is going to be here.
8: More alcohol talk.
9: No,
8: we'll have Am I the Jerk at 9:55.
12: No, you are a big jerk.
8: Am I the Jerk? 1310@gmail.com. Send in those scenarios. We'll have boy music. We'll talk some Cowboys. We'll talk some college football. We'll have a fun show today, man. I'm excited.
10: Okay.
7: I am too.
10: You guys have a good one.
8: What's the word?
10: And I'm not going to
11: Thunderbird.
10: Thunderbird.
8: What's the price?
9: That must have been a great commercial.
11: 50 or 99 twice.
8: All right.
7: Hard line today.
8: Yeah, maybe 250 twice now.
7: And yeah. Twitch tonight at 7:35. Those are my two big appearances today.
10: Okay.
7: So have going to have all kinds of fun.
10: Have a good
7: with all kinds of stuff. And I have
10: thanks
7: failed.
10: Thanks to Baldy. Thanks to Dylan. Thanks to Tip Sheet for the great Gordo and Junior Miller.
8: For Nutsack Johnny.
10: And Nuck.
8: Whoa.
7: Huh.
10: Nutsack Johnny. We'll be back in the morning. 6 o'clock on the ticket. Bye, man.
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0: Cowboys preparing for day two of practice at training camp in Oxnard. Cornerback Deron Bland, glad to be back from injury and ready to play.
1: Feeling good. Feeling real good right now. I'm just ready to go. Been a long time coming for me. I feel like, last time I played is since December. Been on the field, so feel good to be out here.
0: First preseason game, August 15th against the Seahawks. Mackenzie Gore gives up all three runs in the first inning and route to a Rangers 3-0 loss to the Rays. Lefty 1-3 in his six July starts, now 6-9 overall. Series finale at 11-10 today. A trade made by the Rangers. They get catcher Logan Ohapi and reliever Chase Silseth from the Angels for a prospect. Silseth is 3-2 this year with a 2.72 ERA and 47 appearances. That is the Ticket Ticker. I'm Ryan Baldwin, Sports Radio 96.7, 13th in the Ticket.
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0: 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This is The Invasion, the world's most dangerous midday show. 9 to 1, middays here on The Ticket. My name is Donovan Lewis. Alongside my radio partner, he is Matt McLaren. Matt, good morning to you.
1: Good morning, Don.
0: Happy Thursday to you, man. Happy Thursday to everyone out there. It's the 30th day of July. One more day after this one in the month of July, and August is right here. We're happy to be with you today. We have a lot of football to talk about. NFL at 12:30. We'll talk about the Cowboys at 11:55 at the start of our lunch hour, because we are heading to Oxnard on Sunday to do our shows out there from the 3rd through the 7th on the tennis courts. Just looking forward to that. Looking forward to the weather and everything that's involved with going out there to training camp. It's going to be a fun time. A little boy music at 11:30. We'll have a board at the OSS for other sports stuff at 11:10. We'll continue to preview NFL teams, and today we will go with the Arizona Cardinals at 10:50. The news with Travis is at 10:30. Some college football at 10:10. Am I the Jerk? Am I the Jerk? 1310 at gmail.com. That's where you send in those scenarios, and we will do that then. You have time. And we have some fun ones today, but we would love to include yours. Am I the Jerk? 1310 at gmail.com. And we'll talk Cowboys here in about 15 minutes or so, and talking about a little pressure, maybe being a plus. But the crew ready to rock with us, left to right on your radio dial. There is Baldy. There is Travis. And of course, there is the tip sheet. Okay, take over. I have to clear my throat.
1: Okay, fantastic. So I didn't see this. Travis, you put this thing in Slack last night, I guess. Did you see this dude from the A's that fouled a ball? Joshua Corrado Grauer fouled a ball, and it went, and you can see it in his pants. It went directly off his area.
0: The boys. No, I did not. What category did we put that in?
1: That's not funny. I know I shouldn't laugh. Somehow I didn't see this yesterday, but yeah. And, man, it is as dead on as you can pop. And then he lays on the ground for a bit. The trainer comes out. I guess he's not wearing a cup. It doesn't look like he's wearing a cup. And then he gets back at the plate, and you see him still go like, man. That amazes me that Major League Baseball players, a lot of them don't wear a cup.
0: Especially at the plate.
1: Which is
0: now, if you're out there in the outfield, that's one thing. I can see not wearing it in the outfield. I would say if you're in the infield, it would probably be wise to wear one, because famously Adrian Beltre didn't wear one.
1: Which is incredible.
0: As he played
1: that
0: third base.
1: That's incredible to me.
0: Yeah, with the advancement of the undergarment in sports, it is wild that you still don't want to protect your guys. Because now you see when it used to be the jock strap that everyone wore, so your butt was exposed, but you're trying to protect the boys.
1: Yeah,
0: but now
1: it's just so strange.
0: We're advanced, and everyone seems to wear the performance underwear.
1: Right, and you can slide a cup into it if you need to.
0: If you need to, right. It's right there built in. And I would definitely take advantage of that in baseball.
1: I always wore a cup when I played baseball, even when I was younger. Well, not little, but you know what I mean.
0: Yeah. And just to foul that off, that's...
1: Like, I wasn't wearing a cup in T-ball.
0: you just have a Dixie cup down
1: Everybody's
0: there.
1: Everybody's like, whoa. No, but it's
0: impressive.
1: And I get it. I mean, they're uncomfortable. They can be a little...
0: I would rather not be comfortable, but have protection from the...
1: yes.
0: The boys.
1: I can't even imagine that, but...
0: I can't either.
1: I don't know why that's so funny.
0: And we're doing that in hockey, right? We're definitely wearing cups in hockey.
1: I don't know that everybody in hockey wears one, which seems insane to me that you wouldn't wear a cup.
0: We're
1: in
0: not
1: hockey.
0: Wearing cups.
2: Some of them do, but there was a guy last season who had a ruptured testicle that scored a goal, I think, in the game.
0: Did it bounce off of it to score a goal?
2: No, separate plays. It's not the butt puck that you're fond of.
0: Primary and secondary assists.
1: Yeah, sports like that where you have the potential of a projectile that is relatively hard coming at you at 80 to 100 miles an hour, and it could possibly hit you in that area, I would wear whatever I need to protect that.
0: And soccer guys aren't wearing cups.
1: No.
0: I guess they're just taking chances.
1: I guess, man.
0: I couldn't do it.
1: But yeah.
0: We'd have to protect.
1: I saw that video and I just...
0: I don't know why that makes you giggle.

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1: A tough one.
2: It is a tough one. Oh, and then they show the replay. They're showing it in slow. Oh, my gosh.
3: Yes,
2: it's that is square and solid.
3: That is a
2: face
3: nasty
2: first
3: one.
2: On the ground. Yeah.
3: That's rough. But he ends up being okay. It usually just takes a few minutes to recover, and then you're all right, and you move on.
2: Man, I don't know.
3: Usually.
2: Now, just even my dog has a tendency to hit me down there probably like 3 times a week. And he doesn't know, but it still hurts. Yeah. As soon as he greets me, and it's a magnet. I was trying to see if I had any metal down there because it is a magnet. His foot is a magnet to my boys.
3: You get that a lot when.
2: And then the kids,
3: yeah,
2: the babies.
3: Yeah, if you have kids of a certain age, they're just at the height where they don't even mean to. But they'll run up to you, and it's just, you're like, whoa. And you got to kind of shield yourself because they throw their arms on you and stuff, and they don't realize.
2: Or even the hard-bottom shoes, yeah. And you kind of have them picked up. Hey, what's going on? And wham, yeah. Right there.
4: Every day.
2: Every day?
4: Every day.
2: You get racked
4: every day. Well, you got to watch out.
3: Yeah.
4: Every step.
3: It's you got to pay attention. And then.
4: Head on a swivel.
3: Like, man, not anymore because he's.
2: This one, right?
4: Yes.
2: Okay.
3: He's 15, so. Used to, man, I guess, what age would it have been? Like 8 to 10 or whatever. Maybe even younger than that. We would wrestle a lot because he always wanted to wrestle. And he just thought it was the funniest thing if he got me there. And I'm like, hold on. Ah, and he's like, oh, I got you. You know, and he thinks it's hilarious. Well, he's just laughing while
2: you watch
3: trying not to vomit.
2: Anything like wrestling or something and that happens, it's always the reaction of, it's the funny reaction.
3: Right.
2: And the crowd kind of laughs and goes crazy. Yeah. And it's not funny.
3: No, it's not.
2: No.
3: It isn't.
2: Women just don't understand the sensitivity we have down there.
3: They don't. It's very true.
4: They don't know what we go through.
3: What do they go through that could possibly compare?
2: I know. Nothing. Absolutely nothing. We're kidding.
5: Does it hurt?
2: We are kidding.
3: All right. So as we talk a little baseball here, the Texas Rangers, we knew they were going to do something. And they lost yesterday to the Rays 2-0. And Mackenzie Gore, who struggled early on, he threw like 30 pitches in the first inning, but was able to come back and had a really solid out.
2: Probably the most surprising thing was him pitching into the seventh.
3: Which, unfortunate that the offense couldn't get anything going. But again, like we talked about, if you could just get a game in Tampa, good for you, because this is the best team in the American League. And you got the first one. Then we find out that they have made a trade. And it is a trade, kind of the trade that I believe most of us thought they would make to some degree, maybe not the exact name, but the type of pitcher that they were going after. And they have acquired a pitcher from the Los Angeles Angels by the name of Chase Silseth. And he is one of the guys coming out of their bullpen who's been really good for the Angels this year. He's got a 2.72 ERA in 39 and two-thirds innings with the Angels. 48 strikeouts to 22 walks. He has a fastball that averages about 96 miles an hour. Throws a couple of other pitchers as well. But the good news for the Rangers here is they got a guy now coming out of their pen who is in the 80th percentile or higher in average exit velocity allowed, his whiff percentage, which is swings that miss the ball, his strikeout percentage, and his hard hit percentage. So this is a guy that now gives him a little someone who's been in the majors for a couple of years. He's under team control for the next couple of years. He's extremely affordable because they didn't even go to arbitration.
2: 4+ seasons, right.
3: Oh, yeah, 2030 is 40 years
2: yeah.
3: away.
2: Yeah.
3: And so it's a great trade, and the guy they gave up is Angel Arredondo. He's a 19-year-old infield prospect from their Class A Hickory team that, from what I was reading, depending on what you look at, so the Athletic did not have him in their top 20 Rangers prospects, and MLB.com does not have him in their top 30 Rangers prospects. And saw a guy who was saying from the Athletic that his ceiling, if everything goes right, is a utility infielder in the majors, but that's probably a long shot. That may not ever even make it to the majors.
2: And I think this is, like you mentioned, the move that we expected. It's not going to be any type of flashy, splashy move where you recognize the name. If you're a casual baseball fan, you don't know the name that

0: coming over here to help in the bullpen. But you start reading about it and realizing that they needed someone out of that bullpen that can miss bats, and he can miss bats. But the one thing they worry about, he struggles with left-handed hitters, mm-hmm. and he will walk you. So that's to give a little to get a little, I guess. But you did need that help in the bullpen, and it just kind of signals what the Rangers are thinking. We're in first place in the West, a division that's pretty average. We've got to make some moves to make sure that we kind of stay right there. It's not trying right. to – I mean, you want to win as many games as you possibly can, but you're realizing who you are as a team.
1: Yeah.
0: And you say, all right, we got to make sure that we try and dot a couple of different I's to make sure that we put ourselves in the best position.
1: And I think especially because they did acquire another player, and they had to take this guy because this seems like kind of a salary move for the Angels because they got a catcher in this trade as well. And this is a catcher that I don't know, Logan O'Hop, and I may be saying that wrong. I have no idea, but he's...
2: O'Hoppy.
1: O'Hoppy. Is it really? O'Hoppy. Man, that's kind of a cool last name, O'Hoppy. Anyway, Logan O'Hoppy. So he comes over, and you look at his slash line this year, and 565 OPS, 209 average, 271, 295. I mean, those are worse than Diaz or Austin Wynn. And so it does feel he got optioned immediately to AAA. He also was making, $2.63 million this year. Doesn't hit free agency for a couple of more years, but you kind of wonder at the arbitration deadline if the Rangers just non-tender him and try to move on from that. So we'll see.
0: Well, the Rangers have an early one today as they get out of Tampa. They play at 11:10 today. So we'll have the OSS. We'll talk more Rangers there. Talk more about the game last night. Don't forget, Am I the Jerk is at 9:55. Am I the Jerk, 1310 at gmail.com. You have time to send in those scenarios. But coming up next, let's talk about the Cowboys and pressure being a plus. That's next here on The Ticket.
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9: 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But every night when you go to get some Z's, how often do you really think about the temperature in your bedroom? Temperature may be one of the most underappreciated factors in sleep. That's according to the Senior Vice President of Research and Scientific Affairs at the National Sleep Foundation. We often hear about lights and screens and stress, but even modest changes in temperature and airflow can influence both how quickly you fall asleep and how deeply you stay asleep. Most experts will recommend a room temperature of 60 to 67 degrees Fahrenheit. 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I'm Dr. Sanjay Gupta, helping you live a better life.
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2: Thank you, Travis. It is 9:34. It is a Thursday morning here with the Invasion. Donovan Lewis, Matt McLaren rolling along. Am I the jerk? Might be. Sometimes, indeed, all of us are. And you can send yours, amithejerk1310@gmail.com. We'll go through a few of those coming up here in 15 minutes or so. But those Dallas Cowboys, they had good practices out there yesterday. I'm sure many of you saw the practice highlights, or lowlights in some cases, being tweeted out by a variety of the reporters that are there in Oxnard. Of course, we will be headed out there this weekend, and all shows will be broadcasting live from Oxnard out at Cowboys camp starting on Monday morning with the Musers. But a couple of days ago, and we carried it all 42-ish minutes of the State of the Team address. Of course, Jerry, Stephen Jones, both up there with Coach Brian Schottenheimer. And Jerry said a couple of things that really jumped out to me. Oddly enough, they were in the same answer. And we're going to kind of go into a little bit of that here. And then to kick off your lunch hour later on, closer to noon, the back part of that answer. But he was asked simply, I believe it was Michelle Montaigne of WFAA Channel 8 that asked him, do you feel pressure? And he kind of said, yeah, I do feel the pressure and all that. And then he kind of dug a little bit deeper. And I thought his answer here was an interesting one about pressure being a plus.
3: Is a good pressure to be involved with a group that has really, they can do something they haven't been a part of. I saw where Williams said he's never been a part of a playoff team. Now think about that player. As accomplished as he is, hadn't been a part of a football, of a playoff. Well, there is a big plus there. That's good. So I like the makeup. I'm aware that we're doing some things for the first time in a lot of places, but I think that's going to be offset by with our coaching, the makeup of the coaching, and frankly, the mix of some of the new guys, yet they are veteran players, as they mix with some of the newer guys that are, if you will, last year were playing college. I think all that is a big plus. We'll see.
2: I thought that was interesting in a couple of points. It goes to the idea of younger guys don't know what they don't know, but then him pointing out Quinnen Williams especially, because I do wonder, and I went back and looked at this because that made me very curious. So I just took Joe Hoyt, our buddy from the Dallas Morning News that covers the Cowboys. He put out his first roster projection a week ago. So I went and looked at his roster projection, those 53 guys he thinks will make the team. How many playoff games have they played in?
4: Whoa.
2: And so
4: it's probably, the number is probably pretty low when you think about it.
2: Yeah, and it kind of made me curious, and maybe if I get really out of my mind, I'll go and look at other teams and try to figure that out as well. But the projected 53-man roster would have 89 total games of playoff experience. The two leaders in playoff experience, you could probably guess if you think about where guys have come from.
4: Okay, D. Winter and...
2: Okay, he's up there, but no. The number one leader is Kenny Clark.
4: Didn't even think about it. Okay, right.
2: He's played in 11, which would probably lead you to the second guy in Rashawn Gary, who's played in 9.
4: So that's 20 of the 89 games?
2: Right, are from those two guys. Dak's played in 7. Kobe Durant just came from the Rams. He's played in, I believe it's 6. And then Brian Anger, who's been in the league for forever, has played in 5. So those 5 guys count for 39 of the playoff games in experience. And then D. Winters is at 5, I think, as well. So that means if you just, hell, leave D. Winters in there, that means 48 of the dudes on the roster have a combined 50 games of playoff experience. 24 players on their projected roster have never played in a playoff game, and another 10 have only played in 1, which means they lost. So they've got 34 out of their 53 that have never won a playoff game. And so I do wonder how much that matters and how motivating that is. And for rookies, of course, that includes a lot of rookies.
4: Right.
2: But for the younger players that don't know any better, maybe it's one thing. But for the veterans that are on this team.
4: And especially a guy like Quinnen Williams,
2: right,
4: who's been really good in this league. He's just been on a bad team. And then he gets traded over and is almost automatically the leader on a team that just doesn't have a voice. A defense that was voiceless last year. He came in and he was the guy. So I think it does tend to lead to extra motivation. I don't know if that matters, though.
2: Yeah, and
4: it could be a plus because, yes, I want to make it to the playoffs, but it's just not all about Quinnen Williams and getting there. It's not tennis where you can make it to the finals of of a tournament or anything like that. It's dependent on all your other guys being on one accord.
2: And I wonder if the motivating factor for guys like that, and it kind of goes to what Jerry was speaking of there with the youth and guys that don't have that playoff experience mixed with some of the guys like a Kenny Clark who just came over here right before the season last year, a Rashawn Gary who is new to the team, Kobe Durant, a D Winters, like you mentioned, if those guys who have some of this playoff experience, Jonathan Bullard, who has 3 games of playoff experience, if there's guys like that on this team that are new to the franchise that consider and say, we come from the Rams, man. I was just in the NFC Championship game a year ago. I came from San Francisco. I'm from Green Bay. That's the expectation, and that's I wonder if that type of veteran leadership and understanding of how to get there helps to lift that, along with the mix of a guy like a Quinnen Williams who's been in the league for a while that's never gotten close.
4: Man, you think in just different scenarios, not just talking Cowboys, but Myles Garrett, look at him now, going from Cleveland to where they made the playoffs twice when he was there.
2: Right.
4: I think they won that one game with Baker. So it's 1-2 in the playoffs, and now he goes to the Rams that – they're basically in that thing every year. So maybe that's an extra added motivation for him to go, all right, now I finally have this chance to go to the playoffs pretty consistently. And maybe Quinnen Williams was thinking the same thing when he goes from the Jets to the Cowboys, and then the back end of last year was so bad. Go, whoa. Oh, man, I don't know about this.
2: Right.
4: But, no, even him mentioning that himself is a motivating factor to say, man, we've got to put this thing together. We've got to make sure that we are on point because I want to go where the lights are bright.
2: Right.
4: I haven't been there before. I don't even know what that is. And while you can lead a lot with your voice in a locker room in the NFL, those dudes with experience can tell you exactly what it's like. And Kenny Clark, Rashawn Gary, they're kind of new here. So you're going, okay, they're not what we consider the leaders, but when it comes to this and where they want to go, they definitely are by a mile.
2: Right, and I think having those veterans in the room, and Dak is a part of that as well, because Dak, you know, that stat's been floating around because his birthday was yesterday. He turned 33, so he is the 5th oldest quarterback in the NFL now. There's only 4 guys that are older than him, and one of those is Jacoby Brissett because he's also 33, but technically by months and all that, he's slightly older than Dak. Obviously, Aaron Rodgers is the oldest quarterback in the league, but it's one of those things, man, when you've got some veteran presence like that, and I do think that they've done a good job of bringing in some of those guys. Rashawn Gary is a leadership-type player. Kenny Clark is. Quinnen Williams, without the playoff experience, is. I think even a younger guy like a Kobe Durant and a D. Winters coming in from the franchises they've been at, I think helps to infuse a little bit of that. Like Jerry was mentioning, you have that, but then you mix it with these. Because anybody the Cowboys, obviously, in their last 3 drafts that's still on the team, has not made the playoffs. Because they haven't made the playoffs in the last 2 seasons. And then, obviously, this draft, of course, they haven't made the playoffs. But I just thought that really, that jumped out to me, and I found that really curious. Because if you just go guys that have only been Cowboys in playoff experience, Dak leads the way, of course, because he's been here the longest. I mean, Brian Anger's been around for forever. But then you've got CeeDee Lamb with 4 games, Jake Ferguson with 3, and then Sam Williams and Deron Bland with 3. And that's it. All the other guys are getting, and Malik Hooker, who was here for the playoff at last time, but he got some playoff experience elsewhere as well. So you look at, there's just not a lot of, I got my playoff experience with the Cowboys, and a lot of guys that just don't know what it takes to win, and to win in the playoffs.
4: And sometimes I feel they put this undue pressure on themselves, because you can always say it's a plus because of the motivating factor of trying to get there for Quinnen Williams or even the young guys that are new to this team in the last couple of years where they haven't made the playoffs. But you kind of sit there and bring this on yourself when you do some little things to make it seem like you are way more than what you are. And that's why I thought they tamped that back a little bit last year, because brand new head coach, knowing that the roster was a little bit where it wasn't supposed to be.
2: Right.
4: They didn't GM the hell out of that team last year. And I think they recognized that. So you can kind of hear them in their speak talk about how, all right, not what we've heard in the past. In the past, they put these unrealistic expectations on this team,
2: right,
4: which was ridiculous. And they brought that back a little bit. But now you're starting to see it ramp up a bit because of the excitement of Christian Parker and how this defense can be different and how they approach this offseason differently. And maybe that's going to make a difference. So you kind of hear a different type of speech this year from last year, which means to me that they are bringing a little bit more on themselves to say, all right, now is the time, because they feel really good about it. That's, Jerry said that about three times or four times in a state of the team address. I feel really good about this team. And if we're think we can add on to this team and make it better even before the season starts and we're using future capital, I don't care. That's exactly what I'm going to do, because I feel really good. You didn't hear any of that last year. And then they went out and did it with Quinnen Williams.
2: Yeah, right.
4: When you didn't, right. Okay, this team sucks. So they went and tried to use future assets to go get a guy, but they had him under more control a little bit. So they're kind of all over the place when they're talking, but I'm not falling for it. I just feel like it's sounding a little different this year, and they are probably on their knees praying to whatever God they believe in that the results are going to be different, because they understand that everything is ticking on this team. The time for Dax Prime, the time for Jerry Jones, like everything ticking away. You just don't know how long they're going to be in a position for them to continue to get better as a team.
2: I think when you look at the roster, you can make a case, and we kind of did this a little bit yesterday. On paper, this is a much better team than it was a year ago.
4: It is.
2: But, and they kind of mentioned this a little bit, Schottenheimer did for sure, you got to get out on the field and you got to see what you've got. Because the ifs on defense, we believe it's going to be, let's just say Christian Parker is a great defensive coordinator and all the things you've heard around the league are true. You still need DeMarvion Overshown to stay healthy. That's a big if. You need Deron Bland to have recovered from two foot surgeries on the same foot. That's a big if. You need Caleb Downs to be as advertised coming out of college. You need Malachi Lawrence to be advertised coming out of college. You need those things to hit. You need Jalen Thompson to be the $12.5 million safety you paid him to be. And so all those things are if. Now, if they all hit, they may look at that and go, okay, then I might be able to buy that you think your defense is one player away. Because right now, I don't know that it is, because none of us have seen that it is.
4: Well, that's a lot of needs.
2: But
4: you need a lot of check marks.
2: Those are fair questions.
4: Yeah, and I don't think you need every single one of them to go swimmingly for you to have some success. You know you're not going to hit on all of them, but the majority of them you do.
2: Right, and let's say Bland is, okay, maybe not pick six guru, but he's at least playing like a starting cornerback in the NFL, you better hope that your other corner spot is taken and that Kobe Durant is the reason why you paid him, or that Revel is ready to go.
4: Right.
2: There are some questions on this defense that we just don't know the answer to, and I don't know if they'll know the answer to until they go through camp and have a couple of preseason games and get into the season.
4: Man, you may not get answers seriously until week three or four.
2: You may not.
4: It's going to maybe take a little time for this to get going, but I think knowing that this division is not as tough as we are. One team is just not as far out there where you need to go and get out there and, you know what I'm saying, get perfect, be perfect in order to win. You can have a little misstep or two, but once you get going, man, you have to go. And, boy, it's a – but when you list it out like that, it is a trip to hear that all what the needs to have those check marks in order for this thing to be where they want it to be. All right, we'll get back into the Cowboys at 11:55 at the start of our lunch hour. It's 9:48. We'll talk college football at 10:10. But coming up next, it's our weekly Thursday staple. Am I the jerk? Am I the jerk? 1310@gmail.com. Let's get into it next here on The Ticket.
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10: There are lots of things you can measure to get an idea of how healthy you are at any given moment. Temperature, heart rate, blood pressure, just to name a few. But how about how healthy you will be and how long you're likely to live? According to a new study out of the University at Buffalo, two simple strength tests are pretty accurate at predicting longevity in older women. One is hand grip strength, and the other is how quickly people can stand up from a seated position without using their arms. By the way, I remember interviewing former President Jimmy Carter when he was quite old and being really impressed how he just popped out of the chair without using his arms. Not a lot of older people can actually do that. But I think the message here is that maintaining strength as you age is going to help you perform everyday activities, but also help you avoid injury and stay independent. I'm Dr. Sanjay Gupta, helping you live a better life.
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3: 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Day 2 of practice, Cowboys training camp in Oxnard this afternoon. Safety Jalen Thompson says day 1 was a solid start to activities.
4: It's fun, man. It's fun. Everything about our practice and everything is about competition. So that's what I'm brand on, is competition. So it's been fun, bro. It's been fun.
3: Cowboys, 45 days away from the season opener against the Giants. A 3-0 defeat for the Rangers at the hands of the Rays. Texas shut out for the 7th time this season as the lineup manages just 4 hits on the day. The series finale at 11:10 today. And the Rangers make a move with the trade deadline just 4 days away. Texas acquires catcher Logan Ohapi and reliever Chase Silseth, sending back to the Angels third base prospect Angel Arredondo. That is the Ticket Ticker. I'm Ryan Baldwin, Sports Radio 96.7, 13-10 The Ticket.
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5: 9:57, it is Thursday morning here with The Invasion. Donovan Lewis, Matt McLaren. Protect college sports. Will they? Can the Big Ten and the SEC agree on this thing? Well, the deadline set by Congress is 2 minutes from now. So we'll see.
6: What's going to happen?
5: What's going to happen with this act, and we'll dive into that. Coming up here in about 15 minutes or so.
6: Maybe Baldy will have some breaking news.
5: Maybe he will. But a lot of debate going back and forth, a lot of concessions that have been made as they try to appease the two power conferences. But we'll dive into that in 15 minutes. Because right now, as we do every Thursday at this time, am I the jerk?
6: Yes, Matt. Am I the jerk? 1310 at gmail.com. That's where you go to submit those scenarios like these fine people. And we would love to hear from you. So let's start. The wife and I were just at dinner. We sat next to a group of ladies who I'd guess were in their late 60s. I heard one woman say, yeah, he's married to a news lady. The other woman said, who is? And the first lady said, Craig Miller. I instantly perked up and started listening. They then went back and forth trying to come up with his wife's name. I turned to them and said confidently, Clarice Tinsley. My wife kicks me under the table, knowing I'm taking them down the wrong path, but the ladies just blindly accept my answer as correct. Why they didn't just check their phone is amazing to me. Anyway, we laughed all the way home.
7: I'm not sure that's
6: Am
7: correct.
6: I the jerk?
5: I don't think that's funny. Really jerk status.
6: That's very funny.
5: But Clarice Tinsley for June's, huh?
6: They went, oh, okay, that's okay. Right. That's right. And just continue on with their conversation.
5: Clarice Tinsley is 72. Oh, look at that. She's born on New Year's Eve. I didn't know that. So
6: I think that's a good bit. So while they didn't check their phones or leading them down the wrong path, I think that's fantastic.
5: I think
6: so
5: it's
6: I'm going to
5: okay.
6: say no. I say for comedic reasons, you are not a jerk, sir.
7: It's
6: way
7: like
6: more
7: game.
6: Of that.
7: If it's funny, you get a pass.
6: Yeah, funny. Pass. All right. I was looking for a parking spot in a garage of a hospital of my choosing. I was following a D-ass, or I guess dumbass, as they moved slowly on the first level. I guess thinking someone was going to leave at 8 a.m. in the morning. As we creeped up to the second floor, there she blows, a spot next to the elevator. The dumbass in front of me creeped past the spot, so I zipped in as I bolted out of my car. I see their reverse lights on, and their SUV was horizontal, so to back in. I had a moment of oops, but started laughing and walked 5 steps to the elevator. I expected a note on my car keyed when I got back, but nothing. I'll accept being the jerk, but this trend of backing into parking spaces is stupid, especially in a parking garage.
5: I'm from Louisiana, and I challenge anyone to a boat launching contest. But this BS of making people stop, give room so you can be Roy DeSoto from Emergency is crap.
7: A jerk for a jerk is still a jerk.
8: Yeah, I don't know that. Like, where we park, the people that park the opposite direction of the slant,
7: it ruins everything.
8: Is bizarre. I don't understand that at all. But if the spots are even
5: straight
8: and you want to back into it, that's your prerogative. I don't know that it's there's anything wrong with that.
7: But should you saving time on your back end when you leave come at the sacrifice at the front end of somebody else?
5: This is pretty polarizing as far as what to do as etiquette, because if you creep past that spot and me and my car behind you not knowing you're going to, but how closely behind are you following?
7: But if they just like kind of stop and you're not expecting and you're in a parking lot and you're following behind them, that space becomes finite very quickly.
5: I feel though that if I go a little bit past it to safely back in, that car behind me should notice that. And whether they accept it or not, that's on them, I guess.
8: Would think so.
5: If it's crowded and that's the spot, I am not backing in.
7: That's the
5: I'm
7: deal.
5: I'm pulling in forward because we are having a hard time trying to find spots in the first place.
7: Because if there's people behind you, that's when it becomes egregious to back in.
5: Right.
7: Because now you're taking up other people's time. If there's nobody around, or if there's, you know, people way back that are coming up, sure, back in, do your deal. Yes. But if there's two or three cars or even one car behind you,
5: you pull
7: you're taking
5: into
7: up
5: it.
7: Their time.
5: That's right.
8: Yeah, because you're holding up the line.
5: Yeah.
8: Right.
5: I say, although just back, get into parking spot and then just, you know, leaving as the car's in reverse is... It is a jerk move, but I do think that if we're trying to teach people how to drive correctly, that you shouldn't back into a spot, even though if there's a car behind you. You look in your rearview mirror, if there's a car behind you, just pull forward. It's not going to save you that much time when you leave to back out and get the hell out.
8: Right, and I think that's happened to probably everybody where you may not even be trying to park. You might be leaving the parking garage. So when that car passes a spot, you just keep going. And then you've got to back up because they put their reverse lights on. You're like, oh, they're going to back into this spot. So, yeah, to Travis's point, I think that if there's cars behind you, you should pull in front first.
5: Yep. That should be the rule. So maybe it takes the jerkdom away if they know that you're behind them and they still try to back in.
8: Right, because then they're sitting there like, oh, you got too close to me. No, this is my spot. I'm backing in. You need to back up.
5: Have you ever gotten to that scenario of that happening and you both just stop and then you got to see which one is right?
8: Mm-hmm.
5: I've never been in that situation because I drive correctly. If there's someone behind me, I won't back in. I don't back in too often.
8: Yeah, I don't usually.
5: Usually if I'm at a concert or a sporting event, I will try my best to back in so it makes it easier to get out when 20,000 people are leaving at the same time.
7: I just pull through.
5: If I can, I can pull through.
7: That's the optimal. I'll drive around and look for empty spaces.
5: Right. Oh, really?
7: For
5: to pull through?
7: Yeah. Just because I don't want to be in other people's way and I'm doing something and I don't want to take up time. I'll just do my thing.
5: Well, I have a tiny car, so it doesn't take me a lot to back in. I can do it in one whip.
7: Everybody says that.
8: Really?
5: I have a tiny car.
7: I know you do, but everybody says that.
5: You have a tiny car too.
8: I do, but I don't know why. Maybe at a sporting event or whatever, I might back in, but don't usually do that. Although I saw one of the guys in our row that we all park on in our parking garage, he parks the wrong direction. And he's been in his car
5: through?
8: Before.
5: If it's the pull-through.
8: But even
5: through,
8: then, but you're in the wrong direction. And so now when you're getting out,
7: it's going to be hard to get out.
5: Right. No, that's true.
8: And I wanted to ask him before, because I've seen him in his car. Because I guess he naps in there. He gets to work and he just waits for a certain time. And I wanted to be, hey.
5: Sometimes you have to get your mind right before you even walk into a building.
8: Like, I'm so curious by that of.
5: Just ask him. Just walk up and knock on the window and ask him.
8: One time I waited to see if he'd get out of his car, but he didn't. So I was like, well, I'm going to go in. Because I'm just curious. What's the motivation for parking? Because now you got to go the wrong direction to go the right
5: because
8: direction.
5: He's going to have to back up in order to get out properly.
8: Depending on who parks next to him, yes. I mean, some of those big trucks that park right there, I don't know how he... If a big truck parked next to him, I don't know how he... angle. He'd have to drive up and then kind of loop back around. Weird.
7: Because we also have those small spaces where the pillars are, and that, and then like somebody parks there early, and we're just going to be all diagonal all day.
9: Those are the last ones to go. Everyone avoids those pillars.
8: Yeah,
7: those aren't even parking spots, man.
8: Yeah, those are weird. I had the other day when I was trying to park, the security guard on the golf cart was coming up the wrong direction. And just looked at me like I was like, dude, you're going against the arrow.
7: Dude, security down there needs to be stopped.
9: We need to have an intervention.
7: They are
9: the parking garage
7: way
9: people
7: too
9: down
7: serious.
9: There.
8: They are Paul Blarts.
7: There's a bald fella down there that I want to fight.
8: Well, let's set that up. August 14th, Bomb Factory. Hey, Invasion, here's my submission. I bring my own bags to the grocery store, so I'm not using the plastic bags. Several of them are also insulated, so my cold stuff stays cold. I put my groceries in the bag while I'm shopping. Then when I get to the cashier, I put my groceries on the conveyor belt in the order I want them placed in the bag. And I put each bag in front of each section of groceries so the cashier bagger have them ready. Most cashiers and baggers are cool about it and do just that. However, one day, a lady came over to bag. She started putting my groceries in the store plastic bags. I interrupted her and explained what I wanted. She just stared at me for a bit. Then she said no and walked away. My jaw dropped, as did the cashier's. The cashier immediately apologized and proceeded to bag them the way I requested. So am I the jerk? Part two bonus, am I the jerk for refusing to go to self-serve? I do not work for the grocery store. Thanks for what you do to your bodies.
5: You don't have to go to self-serve. They have lanes with people in them. You can choose those.
9: Yeah, I don't think you're a jerk for not going to self-serve.
8: And I don't know. If you want to be checked out by a cashier, that's your prerogative. Right. You go right ahead.
7: And those bags are pretty typical. It's not like that's an odd thing. They probably get 10 people in each lane every day with
5: easily.
7: Those bags.
5: I don't think she's a jerk at all. That is stunning.
7: Now, it is a little anal retentive to have the bag set up and have an expectation that they're going to know exactly what you want, but that also feels pretty easy to follow the line and just kind of put things in a bag pretty close.
9: Why are we assuming it's a lady? It's a dude.
7: I don't know what I said, she or he, sorry.
8: Okay, well,
9: you guys
8: the person
9: are so stereotypical.
8: The person, in what sense?
7: They, them.
8: I go to the grocery store. I'm
7: it,
8: a guy.
7: I don't know.
8: What's the stereotype?
7: It could be a bear, for all we know.
9: Yeah, right.
8: I do go to the grocery store. Why'd
9: I
8: you look
9: didn't
8: at me
9: say
8: way?
9: You didn't.
8: I have to.
9: Okay.
8: Yeah. Or do I? I can. Maybe they deliver it to me. I don't know.
9: Maybe.
8: But,
9: I don't know.
8: Yeah, that's. I don't. I'm shocked that the person that was going to bag them said no. That's shocking to me.
7: That's some job security right there.
8: That's
9: it
8: right.
9: Is. I might. And even if the cashier lunch. Is. I can't believe she said that. I mean, like, yeah. Well,
8: let's
9: he
8: see
9: said
8: what
9: that.
8: Your manager thinks about what
9: right.
8: they said. Although I wouldn't do that because then that takes more of my time. I just
7: want to
8: go home.
7: I don't want anybody to get fired.
9: But no, that but you definitely want. That's one thing.
7: That's at the grocery manager store, finds out about that, they're getting
8: that
7: fired.
8: That is shocking.
9: Because if you have a particular order, you can be a little OCD about how things are. Like my wife is that way about bread. Like don't squeeze my bread. Don't put it in a bag. Gently,
8: that's fair. It's supposed to go
9: gently,
8: on top.
7: Bread and eggs together, please.
9: Bring it up and put it to the side. And hell, you can even hand it to me. But if she sees anyone mishandling her bread, she'll go get another one. But
7: like she'll jump out of line.
9: You know what? I'll be right back.
7: Does she leave all the items there?
9: Well, you know, while they're checking out or whatever, she'll just go get another thing of bread. Or she'll tell me, hey, go get some more bread because
7: that's awesome.
9: They've just mishandled that. So
7: I respect
9: some people
7: that.
9: Have. Some issues when it comes to their groceries like that. And if you want to keep your cold stuff cold and you have the bags for it, put it in there
8: and
9: like
8: you would
9: that.
8: Think that actually
7: no
8: makes,
7: one wants scrunch loaf.
9: No.
8: That would help them. That it makes more sense. Like I've put everything exactly how it should go. You don't have to think about it.
9: I've
8: helped you.
9: I would right think. I'm helping you out.
8: But I don't think they're a jerk. And
9: I
8: not going to
9: self-serve. So
8: that I mean, that's not a jerk at all.
9: No, that's on you. You do what you have
8: I'll
9: to do.
8: I only go to the self-checkout if I just have a few items. Normally, if I have like a grocery cart, I'm going to go... Because the produce is always they do that way faster.
9: If it's more than the little handheld basket that you have, then I'm definitely going to a cashier.
8: Because some of the produce, it's
9: you have to find the number and then you put it on the weight. Yeah, who wants to do that?
8: Yeah,
9: that takes work.
8: You got to type it in like A V O C avocado. Okay, well, which one is this? And then the person would already
9: number.
8: Have
9: yeah,
7: see, I eliminated all this by just ordering groceries online. pick it up.
8: Deliver is also a good way to do
7: no,
8: it.
7: No, just pick it up, man. You don't need to pay for delivery.
9: Oh, just pick it up.
7: Yeah.
9: Yeah, I've never done that.
7: It's awesome. You don't always get everything you order, but, you know.
9: Okay. All right. Well, that's Am I the Jerk for this week. Am I the Jerk? 1310@gmail.com. That's where you send in those scenarios. We look forward to it every single Thursday at 9:55. We'll have the news with Travis at 10:30. But coming up next, the deadline is passed. What's up with college football? Next, here on The Ticket.
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14: I don't know about you, but my social media feeds are flooded with lotions and potions and gadgets, all promising to unlock different components of longevity. But if you log off, take a step back from all the hype, you'll find that the actual keys to a longer, healthier life are hiding in plain sight. There are four of them. Number one, nutrition. The Mediterranean diet really is the gold standard. Number two, exercise. You should be getting 150 minutes of moderate intensity exercise or 75 minutes of vigorous intensity exercise every week, plus strength training and stretching. Number three, sleep. Sleep is when your body and your brain repair themselves. You should be getting 7 to 9 hours a night. And finally, number four, often gets forgotten, socialization. It's not a bonus. It's a necessity for a healthy life, finding a sense of community, purpose, and belonging. I'm Dr. Sanjay Gupta, helping you live a better life.
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0: Ticker brought to you by Tarrant County College in Oxnard, California. The Cowboys are holding another practice this afternoon for training camp. Tackle Tyler Guyton figuring out where he can improve this season.
1: More technically sound, more confident in the playbook and the scheme, and overall just a better player. It's a process, of course, and you got to take it day by day, one foot in front of the other, but at the end of the day, trying to get to a certain point where I feel good about going into the season.
0: The Cowboys will be in Oxnard through August 18th. Rangers and Rays series finale in Tampa today. Cole Wynn gets the spot start for Texas. It'll be the first of his three-year career. First pitch at 11:10. And some good and bad news for the Rangers on the injury front. Corey Seager expected to join up with the team for their Friday series opener against the Astros, but Jacob Junis is headed to the 15-day IL with a groin injury. That is the Ticket Ticker. I'm Ryan Baldwin, Sports Radio 96.7, 13 in the Ticket.
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3: 10:18 on a Thursday morning here with the Invasion. Donovan Lewis, Matt McLaren. Well, the news with Travis coming your way here in 15 minutes or so. But today is the day. And this is in regard to the Protect College Sports Act, because everybody is meeting and chatting on this. Originally, the SEC and the Big Ten basically told Ted Cruz and Maria Cantwell, the Republican and Democratic senators, of course, that proposed this bill and pushed it through the House, or excuse me, through the Senate. Now they're trying to get it to get through the House and get it voted on and all this whole thing. So they went back and forth a little bit on this and made some revisions to the bill. Apparently, the SEC and the Big Ten still don't think that it has done enough. And Big Ten Media Days, which are going on right now in Chicago, what they're trying to do with this act is limit transfer movement, raise and enforce a new compensation cap, standardizing the 5 years of player eligibility. There are some other things as well. And one of the, when they sent it back for the Big Ten and the SEC to approve it, one of the things they changed was originally they were going to freeze everybody, conference membership at what it is. And so now it's with the provision that they would be frozen at 19 teams. Because, of course, the Big Ten wants the opportunity to add Notre Dame, if that ever happens, because they have 18 teams. Why 19? That's why. So if they do that, that would allow the SEC to add three teams if they so chose, and the other conferences could do whatever they wanted as well. So congressional lawmakers sent all the conferences a last and final version of this Protect College Sports Act at about midnight. So technically that's today, but last night. We'll just call it last night, with those revisions and other revisions, and set a 10 a.m. deadline today for the leagues to agree. However, the Big Ten and the SEC are like, cool, we're not going to do that. So they have called a president's call for this afternoon, where votes to support or oppose the revised bill are expected this afternoon from the big conferences. So we'll see where this goes. They've been

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1: If the leagues don't meet the deadline with the scheduled call this afternoon, it's unknown what Congress will do. But apparently the quote that he has here is, pencils are down, this is a take it or leave it. So they're going through all this. The bill does provide a stricter cap, one of the provisions they made, but it raises the athlete revenue share cap from $21.3 million to $48.8 million, which aligns more with the current market. They still say that there's a that the loopholes that are in this is not exactly what they want. It strengthens language to close the cap circumvention loophole. It establishes a certification process for athlete deals that would be brokered by multimedia rights partners intended to prevent redirection of sponsor revenue. There's all this crazy language in this thing. So, again, they're going to hold these calls, but they're trying. Congress is trying to get this done because they would like to bring this to the vote of the Senate on the floor next week. The last week, senators are in session before they go on a break that starts August 7th. If they don't get it done now, then when they come back from that, they're not even going to mess with it. So it won't be done in this senator session or whatever you call that. So they've got to do this, that they believe that the majority leader of the Senate must file for cloture by Thursday for the legislation to move to the Senate floor by next week. So that means today. They believe they've got to get this filed today in Congress so they can vote on it through the Senate next week. And again, that's just getting it through the Senate. Now, the belief is if the Big Ten and the SEC do not approve it, then the senators in their regions aren't going to vote for this. That they're not going to approve it without the conferences that they represent, even though they're it's so ridiculous because they're politicians.
2: Okay, so correct me if I'm wrong. When we had Greg Sankey on, didn't he... It sounded like he was like all for it, right?
1: They're all for it in some form or fashion.
2: Okay. How
1: not in the fashion that it was presented to them. And they
3: know the obstacles that they have, what they're opposed to it?
1: One of them was the conference cap, the revenue sharing thing that they have raised, but they still don't believe that the loopholes are big enough to the idea where you could still get around that. They want a hard cap. They want something that's more enforceable so that you, okay, well, the cap's $48.8 million and Texas Tech just goes, well, we have billionaire guys running this. We don't care. We're going to get this money from over here and not adhere to this, and there's no punishment and all that. And so they feel that some sort of a strict cap with harsh penalties is imperative to figuring out how this can be more equitable throughout not just the SEC and the Big Ten, but all conferences. And so what's really interesting is we heard Greg Sankey talk about it. Everybody was ripping him of that whole idea of the breakaway. And he even told us flat out that that's not necessarily they don't want to do that. And that doesn't mean breaking away from the NCAA. What they're trying to paint the picture of governing themselves. Well, Tony Petitti said yesterday that if this doesn't get passed and they can't figure out a solution on a revised bill, that their plan B is that their plan C is in which the self-governance model in which leagues create and enforce their own rules, which is exactly what Sankey basically was talking about. So the Big Ten also sees that if we can't all sit at the table and agree to this and figure out what works for us as well, and not just the smaller conferences, then we're going to go off and also do our own thing. But then you're talking about all conferences creating their own rules, so then who's playing by what?
2: I know. And so it feels like at first it was going to be the Big Ten and the SEC maybe joining forces to make the Super League,
1: right.
2: But they're so different in their thoughts about what's best for their conferences that doesn't seem like that's even possible. So if you have your own rules, I'm so confused by this. Because if the SEC can
1: confusing.
2: Say, all right, you know what, we're just going to play by our rules. This is the cap that we're going to have for each team in the SEC and eligibility or whatever. I feel like even if you do that, it's still possible to have them play by their own rules, but then once it gets to the college football playoff, which is its own separate entity,
1: right,
2: that you still can go out there and play for a national

0: championship. That doesn't sound like to me a too bad of a thing. I get you want everyone to kind of be on one accord and a level playing field, but we're past all that now. Especially if this Save College Football Act is not going to, they don't agree to the revisions or anything like that. Okay, well, just do what you have to do, and then the college football playoff people will select the 16, 24, whatever best teams, and you just play for it, and that's what we're doing, because the NCAA is just basically nothing right now.
1: Right, and I think the problem becomes it's the cap. It's the loopholes that are in it where it's just so easy for everybody to circumvent, because there's supposed to be one now. Nobody is adhering to that. No one.
0: Right.
1: You want to spend more, they spend more. And there's really no way to punish them for doing so. And I think that that's what they're trying to accomplish here, that the SEC and the Big Ten are on board, which is why they wanted the cap raised from where it was to, I mean, $48.8 million. A lot of schools won't be able to get there, but the big schools will be able to. But it'll also take them down from spending $60 million, $65 million. And that some of the numbers that you hear out there that some of these schools are spending are just ridiculous.
0: What's that number? So the team that's paying the most for their roster, what's the number that they're paying this year?
1: It's probably $65-70 million.
0: Okay.
1: Which is way above that. And some of those numbers
0: and
1: are...
0: And with no punishment or recourse for doing that.
1: Right.
0: They can just do whatever they want.
1: Right.
0: Okay.
1: And so it becomes, how do they figure out the... Again, these are the guardrails that everybody wants in place. And Sankey has said this, Petitti, the Big Ten's commissioner, says... They prefer congressional legislation. They would like this to be the way that it is, but it's got to also work for them. And so Congress and the lawmakers, and all this is coming from last night, in these last second major concessions that are made and the things that they're trying to do to appease the Big Ten and the SEC, that so that they will agree to this, so that they can get this thing out to the Senate floor. Because the belief is, if the SEC and the Big Ten say yes on Protect College Sports, then... it'll get through the Senate.
0: Right.
1: Now, getting through the House is a different beast.
0: Sure.
1: But you got to get through the Senate to even give this thing a shot. Otherwise, you kind of go back to square one, and it's what it is. And that's why some of these ADs that are just individual schools, like the AD from Illinois has a quote in this article I was skimming through, basically saying that the plan C, the let's govern and enforce our own rules per conference, it's not what we want. He says it's a bit of a stopgap. We'll do that for a couple of years while we try to figure out a more national solution. I don't think doing it by conference by conferences promises a lot of longevity. So if they can't figure this out and there's still these loopholes and everybody circumvents it, then what's the point of having the cap to begin with? Because it's almost like the NBA, right, where you say, okay, is there going to be such a significant penalty where you could circumvent it, like some of the like the second apron in the NBA, but the penalties are so severe that it's just not worth it.
0: Yeah,
1: now, it may win you a natty, so maybe there's a team that's never won one or hadn't won one in forever that goes, I don't care about those penalties. If we can get one natty, that's all that matters.
0: I know. And if there's a tax bill, where is that money going? If that's the punishment for going over. Who would have thought college football would be insane at this point right now?
1: It's crazy.
0: It is. All right, it's 10:29. It's the invasion. We will continue to preview the NFL and talk about the Arizona Cardinals at 10:50. But coming up next is the news with Travis.
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8: How often do you stop to wonder whether you should share something that's revealing? Maybe even embarrassing, with a partner, a friend, or even your boss. In her new book called Revealing, The Underrated Power of Oversharing, behavioral scientist Leslie John says doing just that can help you deepen relationships that are vital to your life. We need people to trust us in order to get things like love, friendship, and career success. That's what she told us. When you make yourself vulnerable by revealing something sensitive, it does make other people trust you. In turn, when you ask someone to reveal something about themselves, showing that interest will generally lead someone to like you more. Why? Because people like to be asked about themselves, she says. It also signals that they are discriminating and choosy, but in a good way. I'm Dr. Sanjay Gupta, helping you live a better life.
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5: Shout out to the player of the day, Yvonne. 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But before all that, let's do the news.
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5: Sponsored by
10: Surfside Iced Tea and Vodka.
5: Thank you, Tip Sheet, and thank you, Terry Crews and Alito. The FCC has said that they will be banning the import of foreign-made humanoid robots in a move that targets China, arguing that they pose a national security risk. China makes substantially more humanoid robots than the United States, accounting for roughly 85% of the market. The ban will include new imports of humanoid robots, quadrupeds, often referred to as, they're the dog robots.
11: Oh, yeah.
5: The Black Mirror robots. This is kind of like our technology. They're worried about the Chinese technology catching up to our technology because they've been advancing quite a bit in the AI space as well. And basically, you know, we want our robots here, not yours.
11: You don't feel that China's ahead technology-wise over China. The United States?
12: I assume they are.
11: I would.
12: I always have. But I could be wrong. I honestly don't know.
11: I don't either. But if you would ask me who was further along in their technology, I would always think China.
5: Apparently, in the AI realm, we were a little ahead of the game.
11: Oh, we're on the gold medal stand of the Olympics.
5: Well, and then, you know, kind of falling a little behind because we're too worried about how to make things, how Will Smith is going to eat pasta. Or something like that. We're just recreating that.
12: Using it for like medicine or how to cure cancer.
5: We're trying to see if we can get Hulk Hogan to join the New Day.
12: We're trying to get Abe Lincoln to hang out with Barack Obama on a yacht with Playboy models.
5: Right. And then this actually came into play quite a bit during the TikTok, bans.
11: A rap battle between MLK and Tupac.
12: Yeah, that. Yeah. There you go.
5: I would watch that video.
11: So disrespectful.
5: It'd be so awesome. This came into play when the TikTok ban was being bandied about because apparently in China, the TikTok algorithm and how it works is totally different. It's very educational based.
12: Man, that makes
11: and
12: so much
11: it's
12: sense,
11: not
12: though.
11: Fruit.
5: No, it's
11: having affairs and having kids.
5: Big idiots and bright lights in America.
11: Man, I finally got that. I shouldn't have even mentioned it.
5: You're gonna get it good now. They kind of have
11: gone
5: away.
11: Be back on my algorithm.
5: I'm glad you said something because I haven't seen them in a while.
11: I haven't either.
5: I want to see how their marriage is holding up.
11: All of a sudden, the orange female has a baby that's a kiwi.
5: Let me tell you, that eggplant across the street is up to something.
11: So ridiculous.
5: Keeps looking at my
11: and
5: tomato.
11: The old
5: weird.
11: Lady who's broccoli is trying to have a kid. It was maddening.
5: And it comes out with a little broccoli florette.
11: Broccolini.
5: New THC rules are set to take effect tomorrow. The so-called total THC rules were supposed to take effect March 31st, but they've been kicking that can down the road. At the heart of the new regulations is the 0.3% THC limit for consumable hemp products. The rule also requires testing as well as child-resistant packaging and testing Licensing fees for retailers were also hiked from $250 to $10,000 in some cases. Advocates for the hemp industry have said that these rules would essentially force them to discard a huge amount of their inventory and run them out of business. Attorneys for the state have called THCA a non-intoxicating compound found in most smokable hemp products. However, that it is basically marijuana in waiting, because in order to change that compound into what you would get in Colorado is just a heating element. So once that is heated, once that smokable, combustible hemp is heated, it now just becomes your run-of-the-mill regular THC.
2: Weed.
11: I think we're just going to have to burn it. Burn it all.
5: I think we should.
12: Get the whole state high?
5: Maybe not the whole state, just as many people as we can fit in one bus.
12: So this will effectively ban anybody being able to have access to like Delta 8 or whatever?
5: Pretty much, yeah. And Delta 9, I think, is the main one that they're attacking. But I also know that they were working on some other compounds that still skirted the rules. So it just feels like another version of kicking the can down the road. And then the other part of it is there are a lot of businesses that have been allowed to run for the past half decade or so.
12: Yeah.
5: With under the state law and regulations, and now they're going to essentially shut down a bunch of them, because a lot of them are, I mean, they're selling flour, and that is the main product. And I think they lost a big part of their main product when they took away the vapable products about 4 or 5 months ago. Mm.
12: What about like the seltzers and the THC?
5: Those will still be available like that. As of now.
12: Man, that's so. So you're going to ban a portion of it, but those, you can still have your THC drink. So they don't really care, it feels like.
5: No. But they're coming for those two eventually. It's just.
11: I'm sure they
5: are. It's legalese that they're trying to get
11: around. I just remember everyone thinks that. Before long, that all this stuff will be legal everywhere. And it feels like are some places that are going to resist as long as they can. Yes, including Texas.
12: It's just weird to me that you could drive up to Oklahoma, and I don't know how easy it is to get one of those cards, but just go right up to Oklahoma and just, if you can figure out a way to get a card. I have a friend that lives up there and was explaining that it's basically like, hey, I have a headache. Oh, have you tried this? Oh, can I? And they'll just give you a card to go. Try that.
5: That's what I've heard. If you can't find a card, you could probably find someone that does have one.
12: It's really easy to get. But
5: have a little program, a little finder's fee or something.
12: Or if you go to California, as you mentioned, Colorado, you can fly back with it, perhaps. Although I don't know if that's illegal or not.
5: It's definitely illegal to fly back with it.
12: Yeah.
5: Yeah.
12: Really?
5: Yeah, definitely. Now, it's illegal to bring those things into states that don't allow it.
12: And I always wondered that.
5: Never do that. We would never drive across borders with
11: of course not.
5: Products in hand that you're not supposed to have.
2: No, no,
11: nope.
5: That's ridiculous.
11: I know. I've always thought, though.
5: I'll take everybody's at the border and take it back to Colorado.
12: Yeah, just throw it away.
5: Right.
11: And
5: close your eyes so you don't see which way I go either.
11: To my point, if you're in one of the states that it's legal, and maybe you don't have the funds to afford some of those.
12: Right.
11: Hang out at the airport. Because some people who will have it on them will say, oh my gosh, I can't take this back home with me. And they'll just throw it away. I bet you it's a lot thrown away in trash cans at airports.
5: If you're near a hub, just look down. You never know what you might find.
12: Like, do you think...
5: I've never found anything like that, ever.
11: Oh, I've never looked.
5: Me either.
12: Like, what would happen? Like, if you're, let's just hypothetical, you're in California and you get a little bit of something out there and you put it in your bag to fly back, where would it get? Because in California, when it goes through the scanner and all that, they're not going to check into it because they don't care. So where, when it comes off
11: know.
12: The plane,
5: they would care.
11: How much caring are we saying?
12: So California would care?
11: I would think so because you're at the airport. It's not just because it's in California. I bet you TSA cares.
5: Right. TSA cares. Now, if it's on your carry-on, it might be okay.
12: Okay, so maybe it's a carry-on then.
11: Why would they care? I thought they would care.
5: They're gonna care if it's in your checked baggage. So if that goes under the plane,
11: right?
5: That's not where you want it to be.
11: Huh?
5: You want it to be with you.
12: So then,
5: that's what I've heard. That's just what I've heard.
12: Yeah, because when it goes through the scanner, they would just see it and be like, "Oh, those are Advil."
5: Exactly. Or whatever. Head and
11: so,
5: shoulders.
11: And I know where you're going with it. So if let's just say your bag is up for inspection.
12: Yeah.
11: Like you have a...
5: What?
11: You have a...
5: How'd that get there?
11: You have liquid that's 4 ounces. You have a toothpaste container that's 4 ounces. And they pull you aside and they're searching and they find it. Is it trouble or is it in the trash?
5: That
11: or neither?
5: That... Again, what I've heard, that very much depends on the TSA agent. Like, they absolutely could just be like, come on, dude. Especially if you're in a legal state and you're leaving somewhere.
12: Yeah.
5: You can very easily be like, oh, my gosh, I cannot believe I left 8 roaches in my backpack. Sorry about that. And they can just throw it away. But they also could...
11: 8?
5: Whatever,
11: you left 8 of them in there?
2: 9?
5: Just the bottom of them.
12: Some guy, maybe.
11: Man, you're really holding on to that thing if you're leaving 8 of them.
12: Or you could be like, wait,
11: throw it away.
12: Where am I flying? Sir, you're flying to Texas. No, I booked one to Colorado. What are you talking about?
5: Yeah, no, it's not something they're going to advertise, but it's kind of their discretion. Now, amount has a lot to do with it.
12: Right.
5: I mean, well.
12: If you bring back
5: 7 grams, they're going to flag over the cop. But if there's a little bottom of a baggie in there, they're probably just going to be like, come on, dude, throw it away.
12: Or like a tic-tac of edibles.
5: It's the same
12: something.
5: Thing if you bring, like, if you're in a legal state and you have too much shampoo or something, they're not going to cause you a violation. They're not going to violate you either.
11: that would be weird if they did that.
12: Bend over! They might violate you.
5: What's
11: in here?
5: Well, but they
11: shampoo
5: they
11: is not considered... You're illegal in some states.
5: Okay, better example. If you bring your vape on the plane,
11: right,
5: and you have your little vape pods and your vape juice, and you're not technically allowed to bring whatever battery or whatever, they're not going to arrest you or give you a citation. They're just going to throw it away. Hmm. And if you're in a legal state at a certain amount, I don't know this for a fact, but there are cases of we're just throwing this away. And then there are cases of we're going to need you to speak to this
11: right.
5: This
11: you need
5: officer.
11: To go into this room.
5: Yeah.
12: No, that would be horrible.
5: You don't want to get found out by a dog. I know that. You don't want to get found out by, again, from research, you don't want to get found out by a dog.
12: But if you just wrap it up in, like, your dirty socks and stuff.
5: I would stay, again, back on.
12: You shove it into your sweaty shoe.
5: Based on research that I've done online, like the rest of us, flour. Maybe don't take that home. Maybe leave that at your location.
12: Not the flowers.
11: Okay.
12: Stop doing drugs, kids.
5: That's my that's my PSA.
12: Just stop.
11: That is the PSA.
5: Put it in your carry-on and
12: put it in your carry-on.
5: Maybe leave the flower at the Airbnb.
12: Okay.
5: That's nice. Right.
11: Thank you, Travis. It's 10:40. That was very educational.
12: It was extremely educational because now I'm curious, like peyote and some other things.
11: It's 10:49. It's the invasion. We'll have the OSS.
12: Ayahuasca.
11: We'll hop aboard every single day at 11:10. We'll have other sports stuff there. But coming up next, let's continue our preview of the NFL. We'll take a look at the Arizona Cardinals next here on The Ticket.
7: 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Helles, yeah!
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0: Cowboys training camp rolling on in Oxnard, California. Brian Schottenheimer is liking the physicality seen on both sides of the line.
1: Part of our winning edge, we believe, is owning the line of scrimmage. I'm really excited about those battles of watching our offensive line compete against what I think is going to be an elite defensive line.
0: Cowboys and Seahawks preseason opener August 15th. Rangers facing Shane McClanahan in the series finale against the Rays today. Lefty 3-1 in July. He's given up more than one run just once this month. First pitch at 11:10. And the Rangers expecting to get Corey Seager back tomorrow when they square off against the Astros. The shortstop has been sidelined for over a month with a back injury. That is the Ticket Ticker. I'm Ryan Baldwin, Sports Radio 96.7, 1310 The Ticket.
2: 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George Dunham, Craig Miller, and Gordon Keith. 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
3: 10:57 here on your Thursday morning with the invasion. Donovan Lewis, Matt McLaren, rolling along. Glad to have you. We will hop aboard the OSS. Got some other sports S to get into here in 15 minutes or so. But right now, we will continue our NFL season previews. Not quite in alphabetical order, but we started yesterday with the Atlanta Falcons. So today we thought, why not go to Arizona for the Arizona Cardinals and just stay in the A's? Although Arizona comes before Atlanta alphabetically.
4: I know.
3: That's fine.
4: That is fine.
3: But the Arizona Cardinals, who were one of the worst teams in the NFL last year, 3-14. And it's crazy because if you look at this, so they lost their last nine games to end the season by an average of almost 16 points a game, and they enter this year. They're going to be bad. They enter the 2026 season with the longest preseason odds to win the division, to win the conference, and to win the Super Bowl since the 2017 New York Jets, as the Cardinals are a 400-1 bet to win the Super Bowl, which is dead last in the NFL.
4: And last year they started out 2-0.
3: They did.
4: Then lost five straight and then came to Dallas and defeated Dallas, and that was their last win of
3: the year. They look good. I just don't understand it.
4: Jacoby Brissett, the starter, and he's going to be the starter next year because he signed a two-year deal before last year. And I think it was about $8 or $9 million for that two-year deal. Well, he said he wanted a new deal. They didn't add any years, but he did get a bump in pay to $15.5 million. So yes, he'll be the starter. They drafted Jeremiah Love because their running game last year was trash. And they lost a lot of games last year early by 3 points, by 1 point, by 2 points. Like they were, felt like they were in games and they wound up losing. Then after they defeated the Cowboys, pretty much every game after that, besides a couple, they lost by a wide margin. So, okay, there's no running involved when you're losing games like that. So they wound up actually first in the NFL as far as passing attempts because they were behind so much in those games. They had to throw, and their running game was 32nd in attempts, 31st in yards, 27th in touchdowns. They just could not run the football. And I think it was a bit of a surprise that they did select Jeremiah Love that highly in the draft this past season.
3: Yeah, it was. And it's big with him. And, of course, they had signed Tyler Allgeier coming over from Atlanta in free agency as well. So those will be their top guys.
4: And last James year, Conner was hurt.
3: Yeah, but James Conner barely played last year. Right. He played in three games. And then they tried Trey Benson. Trey Benson only played in four games. He got hurt. They had Michael Carter, Zonovan Knight, and Amari DiMercato were the three running backs after that, and none of them played an entire season. Like, going into the year last year, it was James Conner and Trey Benson were their 1-2. Both of them got hurt four games into the year. They had a dude on their roster that wasn't even on their roster that ended up being one of their top backs. As a matter of fact, you're not going to see this a lot. Their leading rusher for the season was Michael Carter with 333 yards rushing.
4: Oh, 92 attempts, 333 yards. That is crazy to see. And that's why I guess we should have thought or imagined them going highly with the running back. And they get Jeremiah Love. Their receiving core is pretty much Trey McBride and the receivers. Yes. Michael Wilson was good last year. He had a 1,000-yard season, but they invested highly in Marvin Harrison Jr., and he played in 12 games. He started 10. He just wasn't very good. He hasn't found his footing yet.
5: No, in year three, remember it used to be receivers was at year three breakout.
4: Right.
5: And that's kind of gone away, but you wonder maybe he just needed more time because coming out of Ohio State, man, everyone, his dad, Marvin Harrison, of course, but coming out of Ohio State, that dude was a can't-miss
4: fourth overall pick?
5: Yes.
4: Okay.
5: Like next Calvin Johnson-type receiver, and he just has not clicked. Now, to be fair, he hasn't also been able to play with the greatest quarterbacks in the world, but even despite that, he still hasn't done what they need. And you mentioned it, Trey McBride is, along with Brock Bowers, probably the two best tight ends now. They're the new George Kittle, Travis Kelce, where Trey McBride had 126 catches last year for over 1,200 yards and 11 touchdowns. That dude was the all-pro number one tight end and is the number one guy in their passing offense.
4: Targeted 169 times. He is just, that's who they look for.
5: Yes.
4: That's who they go to. And you just feel that they're going to be, again, competing for the top spot because Jacoby Brissett is a pretty good stopgap. But when you talk about trying to look into next year's draft where they think there will be a few quarterbacks that you're going to draft highly, that they'll be right there in the mix for that.
5: Yes.
4: Because Gardner Minshew, they signed to be their backup, and they drafted Carson Beck also. And I don't know if you consider Carson Beck as a guy that they can develop and move into that starting lineup. It just kind of feels right now that he's just going to be a guy that's going to be pretty much a backup until maybe he can get a chance.
5: You would think so. It's curious, though, because third round, little high for a guy that never gets an opportunity to start. So I know they upped Jacoby Brissett and his contract, but I wonder if we'll see Carson Beck towards the end of the year here just to see, does he have anything?
4: Well, if it's going poorly, then
5: right. You
4: have nothing to lose.
5: Right, and it's going to go poorly. They're not going to win a lot of games. Now, can they improve? Because they got a brand-new head coach in LaFleur, who, of course, is one of those Sean McVay disciples. He spent the last three seasons there under McVay as the offensive coordinator in Los Angeles. And so you kind of wonder, is this a guy in Mike LaFleur who's going to figure some things out? But it's the quarterback is meh. The offensive line, they made a couple of free agent acquisitions to try to bolster that. You got everybody loved Jeremiah Love. Everybody loved Marvin Harrison Jr. You got one of the very best tight ends in football, but your defense is bottom 10 against the run, bottom 10 against the pass. They allowed the fourth most points last year. Only two teams had fewer sacks than the Cardinals. Now, Josh Sweat's there, 12.5 sacks last year, but I don't know how much better the defense is going to be than it was a year ago. And this is one of those teams, you want to talk about shock, like New England going from worst to the Super Bowl. It would be a shock if Arizona can get to 8 wins.
4: Oh, a big time shock. Like, especially in that division that you're playing. You're playing Seattle, the Rams, and San Francisco twice. Right. They're just not in a good way right now. Yeah.
5: You pencil Arizona in, unless you're the Cowboys, as a win. You do. They're not going to be favored in any game they play. And this is a team that, man, 3-14 didn't get them the number one overall pick last year, but I don't know that they're going to be much better. Hell, if they win 4 games, good for them. They've improved. And they'll get a top 5 pick, and they'll get a quarterback of the future.
4: They may challenge at 3-14.
5: I agree. I think they're going to be horrible.
4: It's just Jacoby Brissett. If he's not playing the Cowboys,
5: right. He's
4: going to look like Jacoby Brissett. And especially with the new head coach coming in, Mike LaFleur, with the offensive chops that he has,
5: right. You
4: do wonder why they didn't try their best to upgrade that position. Now, are they forward-thinking to this year? To next year's draft?
5: Could be.
4: Seeing that the guys that are available and say, you know what, we signed him to a 2-year deal. Let's just play this thing out. He's going to have chance after chance. Like, they're not going to have a bad year and decide to let go of Mike LaFleur. He's going to be there for a while. And to see if they can get one of the younger guys there next year to come in and immediately make a difference, I think that's what they're hoping for.
5: But they've got to find ways to stay in games. Otherwise, your pick on Love makes no sense. Because
4: especially with that offensive line.
5: Like what you mentioned,
3: if you're going to get blown out, then you stop running the football. Now, Jeremiah Love can do some other things. He can obviously catch balls out of the backfield, but you drafted him to be the focal point to give you some way to attack teams other than Trey McBride. Because right now, their offense is Trey McBride. And then is Marvin Harrison Jr., is the light ever going to go off for that guy? And it may not. If it doesn't this year, then if he doesn't step up and be something this year, then he's a bust. And it's possible that he is.
4: They play the AFC West and they play the NFC East as their conferences, whether because they play the Chargers, right. They play the Chiefs, right. They play the Raiders, and why am I blanking on the other team in the AFC?
3: Broncos?
4: West?
3: Did you say the Broncos?
4: Yes, the Broncos. The Chiefs. Sorry about that tip sheet. The Broncos.
3: And yeah, then you got to think they're 0-4 against them.
4: Oh, Raiders.
6: Chargers.
3: Okay, so 2-2.
4: Man, you hate the Chargers.
6: So much. No,
4: I don't know. In the NFC East, where you're thinking you those teams are going to be improved. Right. But they may compete against one of those. And, yeah, Dallas was in a bad way defensively. We're not expecting them to have that. So their schedule's not doing them any favors. So I was trying to see if they can get more wins. So, yeah, they are going to be one of those teams. And, yeah, as we go through, we'll try to see some of the other teams that will compete pretty hard for that number one overall pick. But they're going to be right there in the mix for it.
3: Dude, their schedule, this is just how it starts. At the Chargers, loss. Seattle, loss. At San Francisco, loss. So you start 0-3. You get the Giants, but on the road. Then you go Detroit, Rams, Broncos. I mean, that's if you don't beat the Giants, they're starting 0-8.
4: Hey, don't stop there. Don't stop there. Okay, Dallas, Seattle, Rams, and Chiefs.
3: And then an improved Washington team, Philadelphia. They do play the Jets on the road to the Saints and, of course, the Raiders and the 49ers.
4: They're just get me to week 15.
3: That's a 3-14
4: just
3: team.
4: Just get me to week 15 and everything will be okay.
6: Big implications with that Jets game.
4: That's right. That's going to be huge.
3: Literally, that's 3-14 yeah. Again.
4: Maybe so.
3: And maybe worse.
4: And it's all in the hands of Jacoby Brissett as they get started week one on the road against the Chargers.
3: All right. So who's tomorrow?
4: It's going to be a B team. We just don't know which one. We'll Buffalo? Gather all the B teams.
3: Is it Baltimore? We'll
4: throw them up in the air.
7: So like a secondary team, like they're not good enough to play?
4: No. The team that starts with the letter
7: oh.
4: B.
7: Oh.
4: Not a team that starts.
3: I mean, there's only two to pick from. It's Baltimore and Buffalo.
4: Well, let's throw them in the air and we'll see which one we'll go through.
3: One of those teams tomorrow. What a great tease.
4: There we go. It's 11:08. It's the invasion. We'll have board music at 11:30. But coming up next, let's hop aboard the USS for other sports stuff next here on The Ticket.
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10: A better life with Dr. Sanjay Gupta.
11: There are lots of things you can measure to get an idea of how healthy you are at any given moment. Temperature, heart rate, blood pressure, just to name a few. But how about how healthy you will be and how long you're likely to live? According to a new study out of the University at Buffalo, two simple strength tests are pretty accurate at predicting longevity in older women. One is hand grip strength, and the other is how quickly people can stand up from a seated position without using their arms. By the way, I remember interviewing former President Jimmy Carter when he was quite old and being really impressed how he just popped out of the chair without using his arms. Not a lot of older people can actually do that. But I think the message here is that maintaining strength as you age is going to help you perform everyday activities, but also help you avoid injury and stay independent. I'm Dr. Sanjay Gupta, helping you live a better life.
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0: Cowboys holding day two of practices this afternoon in Oxnard. Quarterback Deron Bland back from a foot injury. He feels stronger than before.
1: I feel pretty good. Real good, actually. I feel right now I feel way better than I was the first time I had the surgery, so I'm confident right now. I mean, so the whole rehab, I had no hiccups like last time, so it feels way stronger.
0: Just 45 days until the season opener against the Giants. Rangers and Rays are underway for the series finale. Texas is trying to maintain its one-game lead over Houston for the AL West lead. 0-0 top of the first, and Rangers and Astros will meet tomorrow. Texas will be expecting reinforcements. Corey Seager wrapping up his rehab stint with Frisco and likely back with the team tomorrow. That is the Ticket Ticker. I'm Ryan Baldwin, Sports Radio 96.7, 13th in the Ticket.
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3: 11:16, Thursday morning here with The Invasion. Donovan Lewis, Matt McLaren. We'll have a little boy music coming your way here in 15 minutes or so. But right now, if we may, let's hop aboard the OSS. We've got some other sports S to get to. And mentioned this earlier, but those Texas Rangers wrapping up a series against the Rays in the city that we were at a week ago, Tampa. Of course, they lost last night 2-0. So now two games over 500 at 55-53, and they've got a one-game lead now over Houston, who just... Man, they're like a roach. They just don't go
4: they're
3: away.
4: They're never going away.
3: You think they're done, you think they're dead, and they're not. But the Rangers are playing right now. That game just started. They're in the top of the first out there in Tampa with two outs. They got a runner on, but of course no score yet. The other news in Ranger world, they made a trade yesterday. And this is a trade to shore up the bullpen more so than anything else, as they added a couple of Angels. The main piece being Chase Silseth from the Angels. And they sent a minor league prospect, 19-year-old infield prospect named Angel Arredondo to Anaheim or to Los Angeles. And he's a guy that was not one of their top 20, not one of their top 30 prospects. He's a Class A hickory guy who may never make the big leagues. They also acquired Logan Ohapi from the Angels, a catcher. They immediately optioned him to AAA. But Silseth is the guy here, and he's somebody that has been coming out of the Angels bullpen and had a pretty solid season so far. 2.72 ERA and almost 40 innings with the Angels this year. 48 strikeouts, 22 walks. So an arm that they're definitely going to use, and boy, did they need it, because I just saw Evan Grant post on Twitter that one of their more reliable arms coming out of the pen, Jacob Junis, is going on the 10-day IL.
4: Oh, that's the eighth inning, man.
3: So I kind of wonder if Silseth will now move into the eighth inning role here.
4: But the way the bullpen is, probably so. And then maybe move up an inning when Junis will come back. Correct me if I'm wrong. When we talked about this yesterday, and it was Eovaldi starting today with DeGrom and Rocker and Quantrill going in Houston. And now Cole Wynn is starting today.
0: Just pushing everybody back for the Houston
4: series. Just one. So you want Eovaldi, DeGrom, and Rocker for your three... I love it.
3: Makes sense.
4: I love it.
3: Yeah.
4: Just make sure that those divisional games, you put your best out there to see if you can get a little distance from those guys, because Houston is just not going away.
3: No.
4: It makes me sick.
3: It does. It'd be nice if they'd fade off into the distance at some point. But Junis, it's going to be a groin issue for him. And Skip Schumacher said that Silseth immediately goes into the top leverage role on the right side of the bullpen. So he's going to be that immediately. Right-hander Winston Santos was called up from Round Rock to replace Junis for the game today. So, as we mentioned, you've got all that working, and on to Houston after today. And it does not necessarily mean the Rangers are done, because honestly, man, it felt like they got that dude for nothing.
4: So especially with you having control over him for the next four seasons, that... Those are the moves that they're going to make, because we know ownership is just not going to want to add too much salary here. So unless you're trying to trade one of your big dogs, but it appears like that's not happening, like Corey Seager, to get rid of some salary, then if they add another bullpen arm, it's going to be someone where you may have to look over and go, oh, okay, maybe I've seen that guy before, or, but it's not going to be a name that makes you nod your head and go, yeah, that's it. It's just dependable, reliable arms or something they don't have, especially with Junis going on the IL. It's much needed right. to bring him in.
3: Yeah, it'll be, again, curious to see trade deadline coming up Monday. It's August 3rd, if another move is yet to be made to continue trying to add a piece to that bullpen, because they're
4: just
3: in this thing.
4: Yeah, you have to go to single A to go get the prospect. You just feel like that's a price that you're willing to pay to get an arm that can help you out right now. It will immediately go into high leverage situations. I'll take that any day of the week. Just baseball is such a funny sport to get rid of a guy that you have no clue if they're going to become what you think they can. You always have some where, all right, we're not getting rid of that guy because we know. But when you talk about single A, anything could happen between then and now. And they're trying to win this thing right now. And it's not an all-in type of move that they made, but they're not going to make one of those. Not this year, at least.
3: No, and that's okay.
4: That's fine.
3: So we'll see how it goes. Again, playing Tampa right now, and then on to Houston for that big weekend series. So we talked about this yesterday here on OSS, but Tony Romo, we kind of dove into his situation. Well, now those reports coming out that police are letting it be known that he had an open container of alcohol in his vehicle when he was stopped last week. One of three citations released by the Milwaukee County Sheriff's Office today, it includes the open bottle of an alcoholic beverage was discovered in the passenger side of Romo's black Jeep during an inventory before it was towed. Another citation.

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1: Until just now in this moment.
2: It has to be
1: area.
2: The little triangle space to where that separates that exit from the highway.
1: I didn't know that was called a gore area.
2: I didn't either.
1: Huh. And then, of course, as we mentioned, originally we all knew this, he was cited on Monday for refusing to take a test for intoxication after arrest, but he has a court appearance scheduled for September 21st. So, who knows? A deputy told Romo that they suspected him of driving impaired because he had red glassy eyes and an odor of an intoxicating alcoholic beverage. There's an open container in the passenger seat, and there were no other people in the car. Now, look, I wasn't there. I don't know what happened. I'm not the brightest human in the world, as we all know. But I'll use my context clues and say that Romo was drinking while he was driving down the road. Now, to be fair, he could have opened maybe. Look, some beers give off a really nice smell, and maybe he just cracked it open to get a whiff of some fresh hops or something
2: and
1: in the car.
2: I doubt that. And
1: I don't know.
2: I think no one's doubting the fact that he had been drinking, or maybe he was drinking while open container. But I think the question is, and it's going to be until you get the information back, was he over the legal limit? And that's pretty much all that matters. But I feel like, again, what we saw on the television, it shouldn't jeopardize his job. I wouldn't think if you're CBS and you look at that and it's like, okay, that dude has to go. But you never know what the amount of it is. And but if he is over the limit, and he was driving while intoxicated, I don't know if that changes any minds or not. Just all the information that we have right now, it feels like it's going to be one of those, all right, man, just please don't do that again. I don't even know if it's coming out and saying that you need to go get some help or anything like that. It's just, come on, bro, we can't have that. But if it comes out that he's over the legal limit, then maybe that changes the minds of some people out there. I don't know.
1: It will. Of course it will. And I think it's something that is so many people view that scenario so differently.
2: They do.
1: And
2: I think that's warranted. When you have some people who have lost loved ones because of drunk driving, and you just don't flippantly say, yeah, he was driving drunk, and just laugh it off.
1: No, you
2: that
1: can't
2: is
1: laugh
2: serious.
1: It off. Correct.
2: So I just don't know what the...
1: To your point, I do wonder, and I think when we talked about this yesterday, I think there's truth to this. I think if that video had showed him swaying back and forth and slurring his words, people would be
2: barely being able to stand up
1: and more outraged. And is it fair if some people's response to, and I have no idea what his blood's going to come back. I'm just going to use the example as, let's call it a 0.10, which is slightly over the legal limit. Some people will react to that by slurring their words, and you can tell they're completely different than they normally are. Some people are functioning like a normal human being. Both of them are illegal.
2: Yes. And how they handle that is, just, I guess it's just yet to be seen.
1: Right.
2: So in other sports, and we go to college football, I don't think we mentioned the fact that Michael Lombardi has been placed on leave because of an investigation. Well, they're having those ACC media, but they had those ACC media days. And North Carolina head coach Bill Belichick, he answered every single question about it. I'm just joking. He definitely avoided questions about that and did not comment on what was going on as far as Michael Lombardi and his right-hand man. He was the highest paid general manager in college sports because he's making $1.5 million in North Carolina.
1: For a team that sucks and was, 4-8 last year?
2: Yep.
1: And they're trash. And I think it'll be very interesting to see if this Bill Belichick year two comes out. They had the 52nd ranked portal class going into year two. Now he's recruiting. They did sign a top 25 high school recruiting class. But I'll be very curious to see if you go 4-8 in year one and you look at some of the teams they got to play this year, if they go 4-8 again. Now, they guaranteed him his first 3 years on his contract, and it's going to be around $29 million to buy out Belichick and the staff.
2: They're not going to fire him after this year. Maybe after the third year of the guarantee that they have.
1: The negativity around it now, people are looking at North Carolina as a

0: joke.
1: And I don't think it moved the needle like North Carolina thought it was, because you had the Deion effect in Colorado, right, that had butts and seats and the buzz around that campus.
2: Well, and he got the number one recruit in the country to come to Colorado, right, and Travis Hunter.
1: And even after last year, it's like, okay, there's no way we can do better, even with what's going on with Deion, because that still moves the needle. It's quieted down a bit, right, of course, after the first year. But Bill Belichick, his first year was, I thought you were going to have the pomp and circumstance and North Carolina was going to be visible. And that just hasn't been the case.
2: No, the team isn't good. And I don't think they're going to be good again this year. He is, believe it or not, in year two, I think he's on one of the hottest seats in college football. Him and Mike Norvell at Florida State, those are... Now, the Florida State thing, I just wonder how much more they can take of colossally disappointing, which is so strange for a program went undefeated a couple of years.
1: I know, but they have expectations out there. There are no expectations in North Carolina. That was all brought on by Bill Belichick, and he's... Yep, definitely disappointed in that, but I just still don't see them as an institution firing him because of the name. Still, it's doing nothing for the program, but it's still the name.
2: Well, and one thing is, they did get a new AD. The AD that's there now is not the AD that hired him. So I'm curious to see about that, because if it was the same AD, I might look at it and be like, okay, well, I'm not going to admit I made a colossal mistake yet, but the new guy may be like, I didn't hire him. Bye. You suck.
1: Well, that's the OSS. We hop aboard every single day at 11:10 for other sports stuff. Lunchtime is right around the corner. We'll get back into those Dallas Cowboys. But coming up next, let's have a little music right here on The Ticket.
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7: 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I'm Dr. Sanjay Gupta, helping you live a better life.
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2: When Mozart sits down to paint, he just paints. I don't think the first time Mozart sat down to paint, he thought he was going to be an incredible painter.
3: Oh, music.
2: What?
3: Mozart's music.
4: Yeah.
2: Oh, I mean, yeah. Music.
5: 11:36, welcome in on a Thursday morning here with The Invasion. Donovan Lewis, Matt McLaren, as we continue. Jerry Jones said something and is one of the biggest reasons why I think the Cowboys will be better.
4: Because of something Jerry said?
5: Yes.
4: Whew.
5: And we
4: can't wait to hear that.
5: We will have that for you coming up in 15 minutes. But right now, Donnie, as we do on Thursdays, brought to you by Globe Life, how about a little boy music?
4: How about it? Now, you know how in love I am with the whole sampler platter idea.
5: Yeah,
4: and it feels like it's gaining traction a lot around the music industry. You have specific shows that are talking about samples. And I would like to think that I was out at the front of this thing all those years ago working with Bob and Dan when Bob went into a restaurant thinking he was listening to Kanye. And it was Ray Charles, and it blew his mind. And I'm like, yeah, that's sample. That's how it is. So that's when we started this thing that long ago, and we've been doing it. So we've been doing it this long, and I will bring you and present you songs that are straight rips, or if it's a guitar riff or a drum solo, whatever it is. But I decided to do something a little differently with this, and I haven't done this before because the answer to this question surprised me. And we'll get to the top spot here in just a second. But I wanted to know what's the most sampled song in hip-hop history. And it presented me with five songs that are the top five. And I think the number of times these songs have been sampled in other songs will blow you away. I really do.
5: Okay.
4: So, all right, let's still get with five. Tipsheet, you have this first one. You can go ahead and play it. This is from 1985. Okay, the song is called Lottie Dottie, Dougie Fresh, and Slick Rick. And this, when this came out, dude, it just kind of, it blew everyone away, man. Because Dougie Fresh is he's not the human beatbox, but he's the one beatboxing in the back.
5: Okay.
4: And they were Dougie Fresh and the Get Fresh crew, but this song is credited with Dougie Fresh and Slick Rick. This song has been sampled, and this is the fifth most sampled song in hip-hop history. 1,348 times.
5: So now you're going to say like 17.
4: No, and that's the fifth. 1,378 times. So if you think of Hot Stepper, you remember that song, right? And that's the beginning of Hot Stepper. Here comes the Hot Stepper. Word them up. So they sampled that from Hot Stepper.
5: I'm a gangster.
4: Yeah.
6: Oh, yeah.
4: Hypnotized.
5: That was Snow's Informer. Right?
6: You know what?
5: Is that the same song?
4: No. No, that's not the same song.
5: They must have sampled that then.
4: Informer is in another one that's been sampled. So this one, when you think about this, Hypnotize has this. When they get to Biggie, Biggie, Biggie, Can You See? That's in this song also. So this is fifth most sampled song in hip-hop history, Lottie Dottie. Love this song. All right. At number four is a song called Funky Drummer by James Brown. This is 1970. Now, this song in some variation has been sampled by Run DMC and Run's House. Yeah, Fight the Power from Public Enemy. F the Police from NWA. They've all taken a drum bass sample from this James Brown funky drummer. So this song in fourth place, Matt, has been sampled 2,228 times.
5: God, number one, is going to blow my mind.
4: 2,228 times. And if I fast forward a little bit, you can.
5: I never heard that song.
4: This is a cool little tune. It's parts one and two, because there's two parts of Funky Drummer that goes about Was that trumpet? About 9 minutes. So this song is second on the list. Now, at third in Tip Sheet, you have this one. It's called Change the Beat. This is Fab Five Freddy, but this is the female version. They have different versions of this. This came out in 1982. And this song, if you think about Paid in Full from Eric B. and Rakim, Thrift Shop from Macklemore samples this song.
5: Okay.
4: This one has been sampled 3,179 times.
5: What in the world?
1: So this is Fab Five Freddy, you said?
4: That's the female version.
1: You're right.
4: Yeah.
1: So the boys, what's the, not Homelander, but his dad?
5: The Jekyll's Inc.
1: Anson Jekyll's. Yeah. They do a cover of this song on The Boys.
4: And I'm not very familiar with this song.
5: What part is covered by Macklemore?
4: He goes, meh, meh, meh, meh, meh, meh.
5: Thrift Shop, or whatever he says.
4: God, that was horrible. Well, that's ticket stock next year for sure. Matt's version of Thrift Shop.
5: I know that song. I mean, kind of. A little bit.
4: And I'm not very familiar with this song at all. I was very surprised that this was the third most sampled hip-hop song of all time. It's Fab Five Freddy from 1982. That is Change the Beat, the female version. There are different versions of this. This one is the female version of Change the Beat.
1: Okay, maybe it wasn't a cover, but they definitely reference it.
4: All right. So at number two is a song that I think a lot of people have heard before. And when you hear this, you'll go, ah, there are several songs that you definitely will recognize and know that will take something from this. I don't know why, but I love beginnings of songs like this. Like you have the crowd hyped up and you're just trying to build up to something. Now, sometimes it's disappointing when it gets to the beat. It's like, ah, it's not worth the build up. This one is awesome. And it's a lot of different tunes that sampled this song. As a matter of fact, Matt, at number two is the most sampled hip-hop song. This one has been sampled 4,434 times.
5: That's incredible.
4: So if you think about Rob Bass, the rapper who just passed, and you think about It Takes Two to Make Your Things Go Right, that's definitely a rip from this song. And this song is called, I'm sorry, it's called Think About It, and it's Lynn Collins from 1972. But man, it's a lot of songs. It gets to the breakdown a little bit here in just a second. And once you hear the breakdown, you'll definitely say, okay, I've heard some songs from this. It Takes Two to Make Things Go Right.
5: Yeah, everybody knows that song.
4: It Takes Two to Make It Out of Sight. This is definitely ripped from Rob Bass and DJ Easy Rock with It Takes Two. So that is at number two as far as the most sampled song in hip-hop history. And even that little version of it right there, you can even look at Boyz II Men with Motown Philly as having a sample from this song. Now let's get to number one, because number one surprised me a lot because I'm not very familiar with this song. And once I heard it, I went, oh, okay, that is it. It's a song by the Winstons.
5: Okay, the
4: called
5: Winstons.
4: Called Amen, Brother. It's from 1969. And the most popular sample song, the songs that sample this is like a minute and 27 into it. And it's like a 7-second drum solo that is the most sampled song in the history of hip hop. So I will start playing this song. And then I'll get to the drum solo, because it doesn't sound like this is going to be one of those most sampled songs in hip-hop history when you listen to it.

0: just doesn't sound like it, right? So now we're going to fast forward to 127 so you can hear the drum beat that pretty much everyone who got with this song ripped it. All right, let's go, and here we go right now. There you have it.
1: That little clip?
0: That little clip right there is the most sampled song in the history of hip-hop that's been sampled 7,761 times.
1: That's incredible.
0: Including Informer.
2: Incredible.
0: Including Straight Outta Compton from NWA and Tyler, the Creator. That little drum solo that I'll play again is the basis of over 7,000 hip-hop songs. It's amazing what you find, man. And then you hear it from someone else, and it's like, okay, we'll just take that, loop it, and put some variation in it, and we'll do it. And then we'll do it, and we'll do it. Almost 8,000 times.
1: I don't know if you saw this, but it has its own Wikipedia page. It's known as the Amen Break, what you just played. And apparently, as you mentioned, it was used in all these different little
0: not Amen Corner, sir.
1: Samples.
0: It's very different.
1: But it says that the Winstons received no royalties for the sample. The band leader, a dude named Richard Lewis Spencer, didn't even realize it was being used until 1996 after the statute of limitations for copyright infringement had passed. So he condemned its use as plagiarism, but later said that it was flattering. The drummer in the band, Gregory Coleman, the guy that plays that, died homeless and destitute in 2006, never realizing the impact he had made on music. In 2026, Amen Brother was selected by the U.S. Library of Congress for preservation in the National Recording Registry. That's incredible.
0: A seven-second drum riff.
1: That's amazing.
0: Just changed the face of hip-hop, man.
1: Wow. All
0: right, so that's Boy Music for this week. We have lunchtime that is right around the corner. We come back. Something Jerry Jones said. Has Matt thinking the Cowboys are going to be good? Let's listen to it next here on The Ticket.
3: The Ticket says make a toast of the July P16 Pack of the Month from Maple Branch Craft Brewery in Fort Worth. The Bread of Life Munich Helles Lager. 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Get it now at Maple Branch Craft Brewery. From the station that says, Prost! Helles, yeah!
1: Oh, I'm in for that.
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0: Ticker brought to you by Brad Thomas, Texas Day Brazil Sports Biz. Cowboys back on the practice fields at Oxnard. Safety Jalen Thompson impressed by rookie Caleb Downs so far.
1: Oh, it's real impressive. It's real impressive. When he can do multiple things like that, it makes our job a lot easier on the back end. So having a guy like that that can just move around and be versatile is always good for our defense.
0: Cowboys are in Oxnard until August 18th. Series finale of Rangers and Rays in Tampa. Texas unable to get anything going against lefty Shane McClanahan so far. Just one walk, no hits, as it is 0-0 in the bottom of the third. And after the game, Rangers head to Houston to take on the Astros tomorrow. With the squad should be Corey Seager, who has missed last month with a back injury. Ticker also a service of Bread Zeppelin. What the heck is a Zeppelin? It is your customized chopped salad into a toasted artisan baguette, and it is amazing. 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That is the Ticket Ticker. I'm Ryan Baldwin, Sports Radio 96.7, 13 to the Ticket.
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4: When did you start worrying about the environment and all that kind of crazy stuff?
5: Everybody
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7: We need to show the environment who's boss
4: here.
7: That's
4: right.
5: That's right.
7: Yeah, what's the lunchbox about?
5: It has my food in it. It's got lunch. It's a box that holds his lunch.
7: I mean, and we're talking old school lunchbox. It's a state fair lunchbox.
5: Look at there. Did you get that this year?
8: I did.
7: It's pretty very awesome. Nice.
5: Last got couple a of days,
8: I just brought in a sack from a CVS with my stuff in it. I thought,
7: that's
8: I have a lunchbox.
5: It is kind of weird.
8: So let's carry that. It's very convenient.
7: I like it.
3: 11:55, and we all know what that means. That means it is lunchtime with the invasion, brought to you by Matt Osborne, the Texas Law Dog, and Applebee's. It's Matt McLaren and Donovan Lewis. Happy to join you on this Thursday afternoon. We will get back into the NFL at 12:30, maybe talk a little Baker Mayfield and his situation out in Tampa. Food talk at 12:15. But right now, let's talk about those Cowboys, because earlier we talked about pressure being a plus for these Dallas Cowboys this year because of the lack of playoff experience with the entirety of the team. They have a couple of guys who came from Green Bay that have the most playoff experience, of course, on this team with Rashawn Gary and Kenny Clark. And then you have Dak and D. Winter. Someone with seven. I can't remember who that was.
9: Dak has seven. Kobe Durant and D. Winters are up there as well.
3: With five playoff
9: Durant
3: games.
9: Was with the Rams, so yeah.
3: And D. Winter with the 49ers. So those guys, and it was Quinnen Williams as far as him not participating in the playoffs at all in his career and him wanting to get to the playoffs so badly that maybe that's added extra motivation not only for himself but the rest of the team to make sure that that happens for him. So just a lot of different factors in that from the state of the team address. But you said you heard something from Jerry that makes you think that the Cowboys may be a good team. And I've got to hear this. Okay. I need to know what the heck that was.
9: Okay, and it's – again, we heard a lot about this throughout the offseason in regards to Christian Parker. And when Jerry brings it up, I think it's one of those problems that was quite obvious many times, time after time after time last year with the defense. And Jerry addresses it here.
10: I don't care whether they are rookies or whether they're 10-year guys. If they can't communicate with each other when they get out there, it didn't make any difference on an individual basis where they were. And one of the main things that I have heard us talk about and say in interviews, countless interviews, and after we made the decision of who's going to be doing the coaching, the word of communicate, talking to each other, understanding what it is that the other one expects of the other one. This thing is ad nauseum, the chant. If you listen real hard out there when you're watching practice, you'll hear it be one of the real focal points of this whole camp is communication.
9: I think that's huge. And I think that he's exactly right, what he said right there. Doesn't matter if you've been in the league 10 years. If you can't communicate with the guys in the field and they don't know where they're supposed to be and you don't either, we're going to see what we saw last year. And just that simple thing. Because it really does feel like when they introduced Christian Parker and we listened to that, and played some stuff back from that. The biggest thing was his ability to communicate, his ability to help the players on the defense understand what is being asked of them and to communicate to them correctly in a variety of different ways so that they truly know what they're doing.
5: And I think it's the other way around as far as the players communicating right with their coaches saying, okay, maybe this is a better situation for us because of what we heard last year from, you know, them almost begging Matt Eberflus to play a little more man, and it did happen for a few weeks. So it's just one of those give-and-take situations to where we're all on the same page, knowing what we need to do. Is it going to work every single time? No, it's not. But at least you guys aren't holding anything back. And that is big, I think. I don't want to say it's half the battle. You do still have to have the talent and the skill to being in those positions. Even though I know where I'm supposed to be and I communicated it well and I'm not there, that maybe has nothing to do with communication. But it is a step forward because it was definitely lacking. When you have guys holding up their arms as a wide-open receiver is running in week 11 of a football season, then you definitely aren't talking to each other, communicating very well.
9: And that's where, to me, the entire organization has decided that that is a focal point. Because we heard it from Brian Schotten.
5: Uh-oh. That is a mid-sentence sneeze.
9: He's got sniped by a sneeze.
7: I don't think we caught it, though. Like, I don't think I heard anything.
5: Yeah, he turned his mic off.
7: I know, but
5: it was silent assassin.
9: It was coming quickly.
7: It's a big one.
9: Man. Aren't there pills for that? So, what I was going to say, for sneezing a lot, what I was going to say is that communication, because I think, how many games do we expect the Cowboys, because I told you this yesterday, that I think 10-7 is fair for where this team can be, and maybe better, but part of that is because of what he just said. The whole organization and the focal point on making sure you guys truly do understand what's happening. Because I look at the schedule last year. That Bears lost 31-14. There were multiple times in that game where dudes were running wide open. Now, do they beat the Bears? I don't know. But they don't get beat 31-14 if they're communicating correctly. The Packers tie. They probably win if they communicate better. The Panthers lost. They win if they communicate better. Because we saw guys doing the same thing in that. So even if it's just those three, is that what it takes to be 10-7 instead of 7-9-1? Is let's not see dudes throwing their hands up because some guy in the end zone. Hell, in the Arizona game, there was one of those plays, like the back of the end zone where a guy caught a pass and they're just staring at each other going, how's that guy wide open back there?
5: Yeah, you just, last year, I don't know if communication would have helped. It was just something rotten in the whole organization. That I don't know if you're just saying things and saying, all right, you know exactly, okay, I get you. I understand what you're talking about. I don't know if that would have helped any. I think it is different this year because of the infusion of what we think is better talent. And knowing that your defensive coordinator is the guy that's supposed to lead them that way. Earlier today, you kind of listed off the needs, the things that need to happen
9: right,
5: for this team to be good. Sure. And it's such a long list that it got me thinking, man, that's, I think sometimes we'll get over our skis a bit when it appears that things are going to be okay until we actually see that happening. So I would just raise a little bit of caution thinking it's the first time he's been a defensive coordinator. Everyone thinks he's ready. He's communicating like he's ready. Right. But until everything starts flying around, it's one of those we're kind of being cautious about this defensive resurgence because our whole mindset, dude, has been it can't be worse than it was last year. That's our whole mindset.
9: It is, and I still believe that, even though, of course, it's possible. I just can't imagine you have back-to-back years where you set records in franchise futility on defense. And again, because on paper the talent is better, but as we did go through it, and this is just the defense, there are those questions that what if Overshown can't come back and is just not going to be the same guy and gets hurt again and has to miss a huge chunk of time. And Deron Bland is like, oh, yeah, said in camp, my foot feels better than it has, but man, I guess I was wrong. I can't play. And Caleb Downs, I'm not even going to say it out loud because I'm not putting that out there. Caleb Downs will be an all-pro, as I believe. So I'm not missing on that.
5: Okay.
9: But Malachi Lawrence. Sure. Malachi Lawrence doesn't hit and is Sam Williams. And something happens and is just kind of a guy that's a rotational piece that isn't what you thought he was going to be. D. Winters comes over and is like, yeah, man, it's kind of more of a backup in San Francisco until that dude got hurt. I'm not really a starter. We don't know the answer to these questions.
6: It just appears that they have more depth on this team that was severely lacking last year. And everybody saw it.
11: It does.
6: They just didn't do anything about it. And address that a bit, so you're going to naturally think that things are going to be better. But you look at the schedule and a bounce here, a bounce there. I still think this team can be a better team, and you see 9-8 or 8-9 on the ledger as far as a final record. Because of the battles I think they're going to have in the NFC East and these teams being closer together than, you know, well, the Giants suck.
9: Right.
6: And the Commanders suck. And Philadelphia is the best team. So if you split, you know what I'm saying? Many different variations to it. We're all hopeful that that's the case, but it's we're definitely in wait and see mode.
9: And you do wonder, I think it's fair too, with the Christian Parker bit, because I just thought of Jonathan Gannon. So Jonathan Gannon was the head coach at Arizona for the last 3 years until he got fired this offseason. He came from Philadelphia. He was the defensive coordinator there the last time when they lost the Super Bowl. And then after the Super Bowl loss, he got hired in Arizona. Jonathan Gannon, young defensive mind. I think he was when he got hired, he probably was 39, 40. Not quite as young as Christian Parker, but that's the point being there, right? So he had a lot of really good talent in Philadelphia to work with on a defense that at least went to the Super Bowl. Christian Parker is coming from Philadelphia having been working with the defense that all of us would look at and has a lot of talent. There are multiple players in that Philly defense that we would pick off right now and immediately start for Dallas. So, point being, first time coordinating a defense, you probably don't have the same level of talent that you had from the defense that you just came from a guy in Vic Fangio who's been involved in the league for years. Can you take what you've learned and try and do something better with, quite honestly, what is lesser talent? We don't know. Now, that can be disproved. Quinnen Williams is here. We all know he's very talented. Mm-hmm. Rashawn Gary could be like, man, I've just been waiting for this opportunity. Need to change the pace. Caleb Downs could day one walk in and we all go, holy hell, yes.
6: That's the guy.
9: That is the dude.
6: Right.
9: Jalen Thompson. Oh, thank God I got out of Arizona. This is so much better.
6: Yeah, they finally invested heavily in a position where they've been ignoring for a long time. Right. So
9: comes back and is like, oh, yeah. Told you guys I was healthy. Like, hold that. That's there's Overshown. Of course, all that can happen,
6: and all that has nothing to do with Christian Parker. Now you add the Christian Parker effect to it. What they think he's capable of, and what everyone feels that he's ready for, then that could elevate it. I just would just like to caution everyone to say it may be a little bit of a learning curve and a process to get this team, this defense, to where you think it should be for them to compete.
9: It could be, but I do think, going back to the clip with Jerry, the communication and wanting somebody, because you mentioned this, and I do think there's a lot of truth to it, the difference between a Zimmer or an Eberflus, which we've seen the last couple of years, those dudes have been head coaches, they've been defensive coordinators for years. I have seen this work.
6: My way.
9: I know that it works.
6: Yeah.
9: You guys are doing it wrong. Instead of, I've never seen this. I don't know if it works or not. What were you saying? More man? Yeah, you know what, dude? Let's try it. Let's communicate. I think that there's a big difference there that we should see play out on the field.
6: We mentioned it so much last year. We really did. And now that they've acknowledged the fact that it was one of their weaknesses in trying to correct the problem, it's acknowledging it first and then trying to tackle it second, that you feel is going to have them at a disadvantage from what they had last year. It's all the rage, man, and all the eyeballs will be on this defense at training camp and the preseason to see how much better they are and if they can get this team to the level of being a good contending team, because we all think that this offense is where it needs to be. All right, it's 12:08. Lunchtime with the Invasion is rolling along. We'll get back into the NFL at 12:30. Maybe focus a little bit on a little Baker Mayfield. But let's come back, talk a little food. It is lunchtime. We'll do it next here on The Ticket.
12: It's the most optimistic that I think players and media and fans have been since going into the 23 season.
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18: A better life with Dr. Sanjay Gupta.
19: They say consistency is key, but sometimes you just gotta switch it up. A new study out of Harvard School of Public Health found that varying your exercise routine could add years to your life. What exercise someone did didn't matter much. What did matter was that all the exercises together worked all the muscle groups in their body. Now, an added benefit to changing things up is it can help you push through the plateau effect. That's when your body gets so efficient at doing something that you actually stop getting better at it. And we know from previous research that specializing in any one sport at a young age can make someone actually more prone to injury. And as experts we talk to point out, even elite athletes switch up things with their workouts, making sure to target strength, cardio, flexibility, balance, and doing that every single week. I'm Dr. Sanjay Gupta, helping you live a better life.
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0: Ticker brought to you by Sierra Nevada Brewing Company's iconic Pale Ale and Chariot Energy. First practice at Cowboys training camp yesterday. Defensive tackle Quinnen Williams on his first summer with Dallas.
1: First training camp, first time in Oxnard, first time being in a sense where we can get better and trying to get better on defense, especially with the new guys coming in, with the new staff coming in, and just kind of focus on getting his defense going in the right direction.
0: Williams acquired from the Jets last November. Rubber match between the Rangers and Rays this afternoon in Tampa. Cole Wynn made the spot start as Texas pushed Nathan Eovaldi and Jacob deGrom back to line up with their series in Houston starting tomorrow. Right now, the Rangers have tied it. It is 1-1 in the fourth. Just a few days before the trade deadline, Texas added a reliever in Chase Silseth and a catcher in Logan Ohapi. They send the Angels minor league infielder Angel Arredondo. Silseth has made 47 appearances this season with a 2.72 ERA. Ohapi has been assigned to AAA. And Corey Seager could return to the Rangers lineup tomorrow. He played on back-to-back nights for AA Frisco. He'll have an off day today before they reevaluate. 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What the heck is a Zeppelin? It is your customized chopped salad into a toasted artisan baguette, and it is amazing. 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
3: 12:14, it is lunchtime here with The Invasion. Donovan Lewis, Matt McLaren. We'll take a look around the NFL. Baker Mayfield, never shy with words. And he has some choice words for the Tampa Bay Buccaneers. We'll get into that. A couple other things from around the NFL here in about 15 minutes or so. But right now, revisiting a conversation that we had earlier this week that dives into the world of food and eating in public.
4: And I haven't been able to stop thinking about the conversation that we had. And I think that may have been on Tuesday when we discussed you going on a fantasy football trip and everyone going to a restaurant and you're saying, well, you know what? I don't want to eat here, so I'm not. And it's a big group. And the discussion that we had, I haven't been able to get that out of my head, feeling that maybe I am making too much of this. So I've been to a couple of, well, at least one spot since then. And my whole mission was to look around at every single table to see if there was someone not taking in any food. Now, granted, I did not see any huge groups like I was saying. And I think there's a difference if you're going to eat with a group of four and I'm not really that hungry. I don't know why that doesn't bother me, but the entire group does.
3: Interesting. I feel like a lot of people, it might be reversed.
4: I know. And maybe I'm just ass backwards here.
3: Yeah.
4: And I just feel like it's just more the experience of everybody just having a good time and eating and laughing and, oh, what'd you have there? Oh, let me get a little bit of that cheesecake. Let me taste it. You know, just something like that. Yeah. I just think it's just this whole big experience when you go out and eat with people that I would want something. Even if I weren't hungry, I would get the lightest thing on the menu and have it. And maybe by the time we're done, I have picked at it a little bit to where I've consumed about half of it. And I feel pretty good about paying for it, even if I just ate half of it.
3: Maybe so.
4: Yeah, that's just, I don't know. But the response that we got from that.
3: We got a few, for sure.
4: It was crazy.
3: And yeah, I got multiple emails on it.
4: Yeah, and it got me thinking, why is the opinion of food so polarizing? On the one hand, what you like, you like. Why do I care if you don't like mashed potatoes and meatloaf?
3: Right.
4: I don't know. Something about it that if I love it, maybe you should also.
3: Right.
4: And why aren't you giving it a chance? I've tried my best not to have that opinion. If you, man, I just don't eat that. I'll go, okay, more for
3: me.
4: Yeah,
3: but you don't like gravy.
4: Yeah, I don't. And it's, and I respect that a lot of people are,
3: what if we go to a gravy,
4: on my ass about that.
3: But what if we go to a gravy restaurant as in your part of the group? Then you have to eat the gravy.
4: I bet y'all can find something without it. You're just not having a bowl of gravy in front of you where you have a straw and just
3: all they serve is gravy.
4: Well, I'll see you guys. I'm not going. We'll find another activity where I'm going to.
3: No, I do. I think it's like I was very fascinated by the conversation the other day, and a couple of the guys in my league.
4: I think it shocked you that we had that opinion.
3: I did, 100%. I was blown away. And a couple of guys in my league texted, and they were like, "Man, we don't care if you eat or not." I was like, "Yeah, I know. I just was. It was. I was shocked. Yes, I was shocked." But to your point, it's I guess fascinated me was, and I said this, I don't, in a group of 12, whatever, I wouldn't care if somebody was eating or not.
4: And I think we just all have different mindsets about it. It would bother me a bit
3: right.
4: that you're not. And I may question it a few times. And if it really bothers you, you get upset, then I'll stop. But I may just make it a thing all night. If you're not eating along with all the everyone else,
3: right.
4: and I'm going to keep bringing it up, and you know, especially if you're on a guy's trip, then you're definitely ribbing the one guy that's different and doing something else that you're not doing, and you're going to try and make fun of him.
3: I do think it's a little different because, to your point, if I say I'm not hungry, then I'm not going to eat, and I don't eat if I'm not hungry. I don't do that. But if it was, and I'll just use Thai food as an example, which I do love Thai food now, but I could see years ago before I'd ever had it, if a couple, say my group was like, "Man, we're going to go to this Thai food place." Like, it's not for me. I'll find something else later because I'm hungry and I do want to eat, but I don't want that. But then they might go, maybe they say to me, "Hey, kind of what you're talking about. Well, why don't you try this?" Or like, you know, at least try something. Or, "Hey, I remember when I used to be like that and maybe you would like this." Because I did have somebody that emailed and said, "Well, like, I bet when you take them to breweries, if they're not drinking, you get upset." And I was like, "Not at all. It doesn't bother me at all. If they're like, 'Hey, I don't want to drink,' okay. But if they're saying, 'I don't know, I don't usually like stuff,' then I might say, 'Well,
4: I'll try to find you something.
3: Let me find something yes. I think you might like.'"
4: Yeah. Yeah. I'll never get upset if you don't drink, but right. you're going with Correct. Me just to hang out.
3: Correct.
4: That's fine. Hey, right, get a water, soda, whatever right. you want. And that's good. But I do feel like, in those situations, it's where you will be more apt to try something differently if you wouldn't do it if you were by yourself or just with some other person.
3: Right.
4: Because I always go back to the Super Bowl, the first time we went to New Orleans for the Super Bowl, and we went to Acme, and I had never eaten an oyster in my life, and I had never planned on it. And then June's like, and we're all there, and you know, and it's different because I'm eating.
3: Yeah.
4: But I was just looking for something different, and we're talking about it. He's like, "Man, just I'm going to get some. Just try one and see if you like it." I was like, I don't want to try it. No, just try one. Well, okay. And then I did it, and I ordered like 24 more, and I've been eating them ever since. And I think sometimes when you get in situations like that, you may find something that you had no idea that you would enjoy, but in this space. Amongst friends, and if they urge you to try it, you go, "Oh, you know what? Oh, okay, I will. Just get off my ass. I'll try it. Oh my gosh, that's great." And you find something that you like.
3: Right.
4: But otherwise, you look at it on the menu and say, "Oh, I'm never ordering that. I'm done. I'm never going to get it."
3: Right.
4: I will be way more in there to say, "All right, I'll try it right now with my friends and my buddies," instead of just ignoring it altogether.
3: Right.
4: And that's kind of the experience that I'm talking about. And I'm not saying it's because I'll have you order something you've never had before, but if you were a particularly picky eater and said, "Well, I'm just not going to find anything," just like you at the brewery.
3: Right.
4: "Hang on. Let me just have you try this one. You know what? It's on me. I'll buy it. And if you don't like it, that's fine. But we can kind of expand our minds and our palates and everything else together."
3: Right. Right.
4: That's the whole communal experience that I'm talking about.
3: Yeah. Which I do understand that angle of it. Like, one of the emails I got, I responded to the guy and I said, "So you're telling me if I'm not hungry, I should eat?" He's like, "Yes, that's exactly what you should do." I was like, "I will never do that, ever. I'm not somebody who eats because..."
4: And it's not just chowing down on a full meal.
3: No, but even then, like, I mean, as you guys know, I have some weird, perhaps, food thoughts. And I have my structure and the way that I am about food. So if I'm not hungry, I'm not going to eat.
4: Yeah, I will say, I know your time structure, and if you're going to just hang with us and it's 8:45 and we're going to a restaurant knowing you're not going to eat, knowing you, I would have no problems.
3: Yeah, because I,

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1: Ron said, are you eating with this group? Are you eating here? Are you eating there?
2: Like, what are you doing? How come you have nothing in front of you?
1: Why aren't you eating or drinking something?
2: No, I can't eat over here at this table because this person here is not eating.
1: You aren't eating.
2: Yeah, it's just, it's very interesting. And it's always my thing is you want to eat, eat. You don't. And I think the camaraderie and the enjoyment of being in the group and having the conversation.
1: That's way too simple, Matt.
2: But a lot of people.
1: Humanity is not that simple.
2: It's not.
1: Especially inside of my head. It's just not that simple.
2: Well, and I know you can go out, especially in the one-on-ones, where maybe you're on a date, you're with the lady, you're with the friend, whatever. They won't want to eat if you're not going to also eat. Like, I don't want to sit here because then it feels like you're watching me eat.
1: Right.
2: I can kind of understand that a little bit more than in a group where there's like one or two people that aren't going to eat. What difference does it make? You know?
1: It makes all the difference in the world. Maybe I'm just ass backwards, though, and I understand that.
2: It could be to each their own, because, again, like I said, I got responses like, oh, that's, I can't believe you would do that. And I got responses, yeah, man, I'm exactly like you.
1: And you're right with the one-on-one. If you and I, well, then, you know, we'll just get it to go. And right. We'll go wherever we need to go back. I'm not sitting in a restaurant across from someone one-on-one, and you're not going to eat, and I have, you know, cheese going down my elbow and grease going down the side of my mouth. I'm not doing that.
2: Right.
1: But if it's four of us, I'm trying to think of what number where I get to where I feel like everyone needs to eat. And I see like seven of us here in the studio. So I feel like a group of seven, I'm going to need you to have a chicken wing in front of you or something. A little salad.
2: Okay, because you wouldn't do it one-on-one.
1: No, I would not do it one-on-one.
2: You can't take it seven or more, but if it was four people and one person wasn't eating, you'd be fine.
1: That may be okay.
2: I find that interesting.
1: I mean, you can say it. It's weird.
2: I don't know if it's weird. I just find it interesting. Because to me, the more people that are there, the less, like, the more conversation, the more to be had, the more that you're not as focused on your attention is one out of 12 versus one out of four.
1: And then we'll both have the opportunity to kind of spit food on each other while we're talking. And not just me just shoveling chopped steak towards you as I'm having an open conversation about sports.
2: It could be whatever it is. It's the collective. But we were talking about this, too. Like, when you go in a large group, like, certain things I'm not going to eat. I'm just not going to eat them. And so if I'm in a large group and, say, nine of them vote out of 12, nine guys like, oh, yeah, let's go there. I'll eat that. And then I go, I'm, like, flat out, I just don't eat that type of food.
1: And it's just not happening. Not even if someone will convince you that I can find you something to eat on this menu.
2: Well, I'm thinking more like if it's, like, at a nice restaurant, then yes, you could easily find something you want. But there are certain places that I just would never go and eat. Fast food establishments and some of those.
1: Right.
2: Things like that.
1: Right.
2: I'm talking about like quicker things, or maybe it's like, hey, we're all going to go over here and eat something. And I'm just like, man, I just don't eat.
1: But if we're sitting down like and that. Someone's serving you, then you can find something on the menu.
2: Yeah, because like to your point, if I wanted to, if I was hungry, I would find something to eat.
1: Yeah.
2: I could, if nothing else, get a salad.
1: My wife always calls herself a social eater because I think she can have a full meal, but if you're having a couple of pops and maybe not food involved, she may need a mozzarella stick or something as she's consuming the drinks. She's always said that and she's done that before. And I feel like if we're just having drinks and even in a group and it's just drinking wise, and then I say, man, I need a little something to kind of soak this up. You don't need anything. But if we're having dinner, I need you to participate. Holy. Yeah. So maybe we need to avoid having group dinner sessions.
2: I mean,
1: I'm going to order something and have it. You don't even have to pay for it. I just wanted to sit in front of you,
2: but here,
1: pretending like it's going to like you're going to consume it.
2: It's funny because it kind of took on a life of its own the other day in the conversation, but it was more so my point was I'm not a big eater anyway. As you guys know, and you see the things that I bring up here to eat for lunch, and I won't eat again until like 5 o'clock, and then I'm done for the day, usually.
1: That's it? You don't have anything in between that and dinner?
2: Yeah.
3: You must be starving.
2: No. You know, I mean, I will eat. I will probably drink a little protein later, like a protein shake or something. So that's got something in it.
1: But my goodness, man.

0: put some meat on your bones. You have to eat.
1: So when you're around a collective and they're like, hey, we're going to go eat breakfast here and then we want to go do lunch here and then dinner here. My thing is I don't ever consume like that. So will I go and eat dinner? Yes, I will go and eat dinner, but I will say I don't want to eat. It's like my pizza for lunch thing. I don't want to eat a big, heavy thing for lunch, especially if we're going to be going around and hitting a couple of places to drink some drinks. Obviously, at dinner, am I going to have something to eat? Yes, I'm not going to sit there and be like, I'm not eating.
2: I just never thought that dinner would get in the way of me drinking. I don't care how full I was. If I'm going to have drinks, I'm going to drink. On a full belly or half full belly or empty belly. I just don't think that's taking up the room of my consumption. Just never thought about it like that.
1: I say to each their own.
2: I know. And I'm making fun of you, but I'm not talking badly about
1: it. It's okay.
2: All right.
1: Apparently everybody makes fun of me.
2: It's kind of easy. It's 12:29. It's The Invasion. Matt McLaren, Donovan Lewis. Lunchtime rolls along. We come back. Let's talk a little NFL next here on The Ticket.
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9: There are lots of things you can measure to get an idea of how healthy you are at any given moment. Temperature, heart rate, blood pressure, just to name a few. But how about how healthy you will be and how long you're likely to live? According to a new study out of the University at Buffalo, two simple strength tests are pretty accurate at predicting longevity in older women. One is hand grip strength, and the other is how quickly people can stand up from a seated position without using their arms. By the way, I remember interviewing former President Jimmy Carter when he was quite old and being really impressed how he just popped out of the chair without using his arms. Not a lot of older people can actually do that. But I think the message here is that maintaining strength as you age is going to help you perform everyday activities, but also help you avoid injury and stay independent. I'm Dr. Sanjay Gupta, helping you live a better life.
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2: Thank you, Travis. It is 12:35. It is lunchtime here with the Invasion. Donovan Lewis, Matt McLaren. Perhaps you are enjoying or heading on your way to enjoy a meal together. Or to watch someone from your office not eat. However it is, we're glad you're here. Hope you're enjoying your Thursday afternoon. We will mix with the sweet spot coming your way here momentarily, about 15 minutes or so. Well, let's talk a little NFL news. So we have revealed how much we enjoyed Baker Mayfield on the newest season of Quarterback on Netflix. That dude has zero problems speaking his mind.
3: No filter you at any point.
2: Which is great. Watching him in game is phenomenal. It's like I said, and I wasn't kidding, if the NFL wanted to upcharge me to watch a direct link and get all the audio he says in a game, I would pay for it.
3: I think I would too.
2: Because he's that fantastic, and the way he talks trash, it's high level. Well, Baker Mayfield, as we mentioned, I guess that was yesterday. Yeah, they opened camp yesterday in Tampa. And he had let it be known he wants a new contract, but he wanted the contract to be done and a deal to be done. And if not, his deadline was the day training camp opened, which was yesterday, which from all reports coming out of the Tampa beat reporters means that now he will play on this year's contract in the range of $40 million all in, and he will become a free agent after the season. Open to the highest bidder, and who knows what that could be. Well, Baker today spoke to the media out there in Tampa, and very interesting and very honest and pointed. Here's Baker Mayfield.
4: Yeah, I mean, obviously I've told you guys I've been pretty upfront and honest about my feelings about Tampa. It being home for now, our family, we're raising kids here. We love it here. Wanted the deal done and set the deadline and told them it was going to be all ball after that. And I did mean that. And I don't know if they thought I was just going to take some of the offers that they gave, but I'm at the point of my career and understanding what I've brought to this franchise. One, I'm very, very thankful for the chance they gave me. Do not get me wrong on that. But I've also I really know what I've brought to this franchise leadership-wise and even play-wise. It's been some of the best years of my career, and I think it's only going to trend upwards, just being comfortable and feeling that. So disappointing in that regard to not have, you know, to feel disrespected a little bit. And that's really the disappointing part, to feel undervalued after, you know, thinking you've earned it. This is not a poor me thing. There's a lot of other people that have it way worse off, but I can sit here and look at other quarterbacks and peers and evaluate myself based on that and put myself in certain categories that I deserve to be compensated for that. And I think I'm a franchise quarterback. I've been told I'm a franchise quarterback. It's been said publicly from ownership down here. And so to not have a deal done is very disappointing, but I said the deadline was a deadline, and I addressed the team to let them know I meant that. It's all ball. I'm with these guys. I think all the guys that have been here know exactly who I am. The guys that are new here, I wanted to address that because they might have had a notion prior to coming here about who I am as a person. But it's all team. It's all about winning here now and what we're going to do. And
2: I think that's fair, and I think he's not wrong. And to believe in yourself that way, to believe when you look and you say – apparently he told ESPN's Jeremy Fowler he wants to be in that $50-plus million quarterback range, which when you look at that, a third of the league is making over $50 million. And if I'm Baker Mayfield and I'm looking at some of the guys that are making $50-plus million, now he doesn't have the postseason success that some of these guys have had, but if Jared Goff is making 53, then I feel like maybe I deserve to make 53. If Trevor Lawrence is making 55, if Jordan Love is making 55, I feel like him going in and saying I'd like 50 plus is a fair ask.
5: I think so also. And you wonder with the wave of quarterbacks that's going to come out in 27, what will be the true open market value for Baker Mayfield? Because we all think, oh, yeah, Baker, they'll take him as a quarterback. But you start going down with these other teams, and, right. and we talked about this before. Are you leaning towards having a guy that you'll have for 4 or 5 years at roughly $55 million for the total contract? Or are you going to go, do you think he's the one that's going to take you to that next level right. for that $55 million for an average annual salary? So we all think it'd be easy for him to find a gig, but I think he and the team may will know this also. All right, well, it feels like that he kind of needs us also, because it's not easy out there on those streets when you're out there thinking you're going to get what you want to get. But I can definitely understand why Baker says, I feel disrespected, because in his mind, in his eyes, in a weak division, he's made the playoffs 2 out of 3 years. And it looks like they're going to be right there in the mix to win that division again. So if I can tell you I'm taking you to the playoffs in 3 out of the 4 years, I don't care how weak this division is, you're making the postseason. And I've been the quarterback for right. that. So I right. definitely need to be compensated for it.
6: And then, quite honestly, $50 million plus is the going rate for a quality starting quarterback in today's NFL. Whether you agree with that or not, I mean, again, a third of the league's quarterbacks are making that. And if you believe you're in that range, then you stick to it. And to your point, you can kind of look at all the teams in the NFL and some of the starters that are solidified, and again, barring injuries or whatever happens. But the two that come to my mind, if he was a free agent, Pittsburgh, because Pittsburgh's not going to suck, do they want a guy like a Baker Mayfield if McCarthy believes, look, we can win this division. We don't need to, one, draft a rookie quarterback who we don't know really what we're getting, or even sit a guy. And then the other team is Minnesota, because Kyler Murray and McCarthy, and how is that situation going to work out? Well, and I'd have to look at Murray's contract. I can't remember what the deal was for him in Minnesota. The idea is that they're going to turn him around, because that's what they do in Minnesota, the quarterback whisperer.
5: No, that's a...
6: But if Murray then leaves and wants a better situation, Baker Mayfield makes sense for a team. Again, a team that's not trash. Arizona is going to draft a quarterback at the beginning of the first round next year. You could say potentially a team like the Jets is going to draft a quarterback early in the first round next year. Hell, Cleveland, despite all the quarterbacks they have, may be ready to make that move. If Tyler Shuck comes out and is not truly the answer for New Orleans, are they in the quarterback market very early on next year? So there are some teams you can identify where it would make sense. They're going to go young.
5: Kyle only signed a 1 year for $1.3 million.
6: So then Baker would be in that conversation next year. So will Kyler Murray if he goes out and shows what he is capable of.
5: And I don't think he'll be in the mix for that $50 million a year contract.
6: Not at all. But Baker has shown that he is. Now, to Tampa's point, if you're not going to work it out and re-sign Baker, then you're going to be a team that we believe 9-8 Tampa Bay. Now, are you going to get the quarterback of your future if you let Baker walk and you're going to have to go into next year's draft class and get the fifth best guy?
5: No, unless you maneuver your way up
6: right.
5: and use assets to go get a young guy. You just never know what you're going to get, right. like you're talking about. Not going to automatically come in. But, man, just look at his journey and what he's gone back to as being the 1-1, taking Cleveland to the playoffs in his third year, and then leaving Cleveland, going to Carolina, getting cut, going to the Rams on that one Thursday night game where he was there for – got there on Tuesday and led
6: Insane.
5: Him to that victory.
6: Insane.
5: And then lost the last like 3 games in yes. his Rams career. And then having to prove it deal with Tampa, got his new deal. And now he's like, hey, man, he's worked his way back to being the 1-1 that everyone thought. Now, is it going? And that's, I guess that's another case as far as the expectations of that 1-1. What do we think Baker Mayfield was going to be coming out? Someone has to be drafted number one overall. It doesn't mean that there's just this generational player that's going to change everything. But at that position, you know, they're more apt to pick that quarterback at one. And, man, his road has just been so different than everyone to get back to the point of where he's going to make or trying to make $50 million a year.
6: The problem is, I think, because of the class that he came out of, everybody's going to reclassify it, right? Because it was Baker, then Darnold, then Josh Allen, then Josh Rosen, who's a colossal bust, and then Lamar Jackson was a first-rounder. So those are the 5 quarterbacks in the first round. Everybody would say Josh Allen, then Lamar, then Baker.
5: But the other two you have underneath, but then now,
2: and, or would you have Sam Darnold under him because Sam's got a ring?
7: Man, I don't, that's and a the other great two point. And in this ring culture, of course, you're going to put that up there, and he's the only one that has one because Josh Allen and Lamar, they don't have rings. But he's not the best quarterback in the class.
2: You would take Josh Allen hands down.
7: And I think
2: or Lamar.
7: Right now, as crazy as it sounds, I may take Baker over Sam Darnold. I think I would.
2: Yeah, I probably would. And that's where, because Baker, I think it was year three where he took them to the playoffs 11-5.
7: Yeah.
2: Okay, yeah. And so 11-5 in Cleveland. And then they had the
7: off-year. And they won a playoff
2: game. And then they were done with him. And so you wonder, would things have been different if Cleveland had stayed the course and kept on to him? And you look back and you go, oh, you shouldn't have been the 1-1. Allen should have been. Nobody was going to take Josh Allen 1-1 coming out of that class.
7: That dude was barely throwing 50% completion percentage up there in Wyoming.
2: The conversation was Darnold or Mayfield number one. That was the conversation.
7: It was a surprise when Josh Allen was drafted that highly.
2: No one had a clue that Josh Allen was going to turn into what he became.
7: No.
2: Now, Lamar had all the talent and what was like the Michael Vick, like could do things that you just never seen anybody do, but he needed to improve his accuracy and he did. And we see Lamar's a multi-time MVP. And then Josh Rosen, I mean, my goodness, that dude busted, which is going to happen out of five.
7: Dude, it's all about those situations and where you go. And Cleveland, no matter how much talent that you have, that's one of those cities that if a quarterback is drafted there, you're almost kind of shaking your head going, man, if that dude can make that team a playoff team, then they deserve their props. And he did that in year three, and they still kicked him out after that next year. So they just have those issues. It's timing, man.
2: It is.
7: All those guys have talent.
2: Yep.
7: And the situation may not be the wrong coach, the wrong offensive coordinator. They don't have a team around them. The offensive line sucks, and they just get shell-shocked, and they can't perform again. It's just it is. I'm trying to think of a comp to the Baker Mayfield story in the NFL, where you had someone drafted highly, maybe not 1-1, but really high, made the playoffs, was left for dead the next few years, and then came back and had this type of resurgence to where that dude is in the position that he's in right now.
2: Man, it's been, I'm just trying to think, if there, because as a 1-1, generally speaking, you either bust or you have a solid career and you stay with the team that had you. Yeah, because I was going to say Drew Bledsoe came to mind, but that was because of injury. And he went to a Super Bowl with New England and was there for years. And then the injury happened. They bounced him for Brady. And, of course, he went to Buffalo and actually had a couple of decent seasons. And he was okay the first year he was here before Romo took over. But I was trying to think, as a super highly drafted quarterback that bounced around before they found success, you just don't see that much.
7: No,
2: and
7: you
2: he
7: don't.
2: He had winning a playoff game
7: in Cleveland
2: success.
7: Should count five for any other franchise. In that city, it should count quadruple. That's four.
2: Okay, so I was going to say, this came to my mind as well, Jim Plunkett. So Jim Plunkett was a 1-1 in the 70s for New England, never did anything, didn't have great success, was in New England a handful of years, then went to San Francisco, then went to Oakland where he won his Super Bowl.
7: Okay.
2: And he didn't get that until his first Super Bowl in 1980. So he'd been in the league 9 years and was on his third team when he finally won a Super Bowl.
7: All right. That sounds like a comp for Baker, especially with the 1-1. Man, that's crazy. So Baker is talking a lot and not holding anything back about his desire to get a new deal. Well, he's done dealing with Tampa. Play out the season, he'll be a free agent after the end of this season. All right, Lunchtime with the Invasion is wrapping up. We come back, we will mix with the Sweet Spot. That's next here on The Ticket.
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13: How often do you stop to wonder whether you should share something that's revealing, maybe even embarrassing, with a partner, a friend, or even your boss? In her new book called Revealing, The Underrated Power of Oversharing, behavioral scientist Leslie John says doing just that can help you deepen relationships that are vital to your life. We need people to trust us in order to get things like love, friendship, and career success. That's what she told us. When you make yourself vulnerable by revealing something sensitive, it does make other people trust you. In turn, when you ask someone to reveal something about themselves, showing that interest will generally lead someone to like you more. Why? Because people like to be asked about themselves, she says. It also signals that they are discriminating and choosy, but in a good way. I'm Dr. Sanjay Gupta, helping you live a better life.
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0: Cowboys offensive lineman Tyler Smith already entering his fifth season. He is the leader of the O-line and shared some wisdom for the younger players.
1: I think the biggest thing to impart upon them is just continuing to adhere to the process. In football, everything is process-oriented. You go through off-season, you're training, you go through the season, you're training, you go through training camp. You're just trying to build upon everything that you've done all year. And so I just say for them, just keep the main thing, take it one day at a time. Just
0: Head coach Brian Schottenheimer saying they plan to play the best five on the line, meaning Smith, a Pro Bowler in each of the last three seasons, may spend some time at left tackle. Matinee baseball for the Rangers today in the Sunshine State. They've split the first two with the Rays. They currently have a 2-1 lead as they bat in the sixth inning. Texas holds a slim one-game lead over the Astros in the West. A huge three-game series with those Astros begins tomorrow in the armpit. And European soccer teams have voted to boycott World Cups over a controversial FIFA investment plan. UEFA and its 55 members rejecting FIFA's proposed plans to sell stakes in the World Cup and other tournaments to private investors. That is the Ticket Ticker. I'm Kevin Landrum, Sports Radio 96.7 and 1310. 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
3: 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And we're adding in a dose of Davey, too. 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
4: 12:56, lunchtime with the invasion on your Thursday afternoon wrapping up. Donovan Lewis, Matt McLaren, back at it tomorrow. See what else happens coming out of Cowboys training camp out there in Oxnard and, of course, around the NFL. We'll have a little Friday frivolity, the list, and tomorrow, just the sip, we will debut the August beer for the P1 Six-Pack Beer of the Month. We got a new brewery, a new beer, and we will unveil that tomorrow during Just the Sip at 12:30. But right now, we say hello to our friends, Sean Bass and David Mino.
5: Hello.
6: Hello,
7: Michael
6: friends.
7: McDonald.
5: What's up? Invasion.
4: How goes it?
6: Mic broke.
4: Did it really?
6: Something fell off the
4: There's
6: mic.
4: No way.
6: No way. Bob loud mic.
4: Cumulus
6: it's
4: station.
6: Just falling apart. We're fine, though.
4: I don't
6: we're
4: believe
6: good.
4: You.
6: The TV's working.
7: It'll all be fixed by the time we get back from camp,
6: no, it
7: right?
6: Won't.
7: Oh.
8: I don't know how you guys are going to do a show with the Rangers playing right now.
5: We might not. Just go Ticket Theater Rangers, which is probably highly illegal.
7: Yeah, I don't...
4: Here comes the pitch. It's a swing and a miss.
8: Yeah, very, very.
7: But I do want to tease ahead to 2:35 because we will talk a little baseball because the game should be over by then. Of course, the trade happens. And yes. Dave Raymond gave us some nice dirty sound earlier
8: Oh,
7: today
8: did he really?
7: At the drop. So
8: okay.
7: Yeah.
8: Dave
7: okay.
8: Raymond will do that on you.
4: Dirty yeah. sound, huh?
7: Mm-hmm.
4: Like a little...
7: I mean, he was saying nothing was, wrong, but he knew what he was doing.
5: And maybe we could have a different name for what the thing is called because, it didn't really beat around the bush, so to speak.
8: I was very disappointed when we went to Tampa for SEC Media Days that they were in Toronto.
4: Yes.
8: Because for some reason, that's a ballpark I've always wanted to visit. Even though everyone says it's a dump, I've always wanted to go there and the Oakland Coliseum. Ugh. And it just looks like, well, Oakland, I'm not going to get a chance to roll to. But that one, because I'll just have to go back to Tampa.
7: Well, it's been renovated
8: right.
7: because the hurricane hit it. And it actually looks way better than it did before the hurricane.
4: Yeah, I went, it would have been 08, I think I was there. So it's been almost 20 years. And it was, I was telling Donnie, I was like, man, when I went, it was like going to Town East Mall. But instead of like in the middle having a food court or whatever, it was a baseball game.
5: Okay.
4: Because they had
5: That's
4: all these
5: cool.
4: little shops and like crappy food around yeah. the concourses. It just was so strange and so cold and empty.
7: Yeah, it's pretty cavernous. Yes. I did see Duke, Kentucky, Florida, Syracuse there back in 98 in the round of eight in the NCAA tournament. It was pretty cool. But, that's a basketball game. We've seen that. We've seen basketball games inside huge stadiums.
8: Yeah. I just want to visit some of the parks that you don't feel are the luxurious ones. The one, oh my gosh, I always wanted to go. Like I went to Kansas City. I had a blast at Kauffman Stadium.
7: Great.
5: The K's great.
8: Yeah. And man, it's like, okay, that's a place I've always wanted to go. It feels like it's not the most visually pleasing, you know what
4: right.
8: I'm saying?
4: But sure.
8: it was wonderful.
7: Part of me wants to go see an A's game in Sacramento before they leave just because
4: That'd be a trip.
7: Just to say you
8: right,
7: did.
8: Yeah. Right.
7: Because I've never been to Sacramento. It's a town in California I never think about.
8: Yeah, for good reason.
7: State
5: capital.
7: Other than when the Mavs are facing the Kings in the playoffs and the odds. That's about it.
4: What else would you do there?
8: I've only been once.
4: I've never been to Sac.
7: You've been?
8: Yeah. We My I think my wife had a cousin, a family there or something. We met him for lunch in Sacramento.
7: Okay.
9: Is that north of San Francisco?
5: Yeah. It's like an hour north, I think.
8: It's in California.
9: I was going to say, I know it's NoCal.
5: Mm-hmm.
8: The obvious ones, the older ones, Wrigley and Fenway, like they're always Dodger Stadium. They're always on the list, but it feels like the ones that are kind of out of the way that you don't think about as far as being the ones you want to attend, those ones I've always wanted to roll to.
7: You've been to Colorado?
8: I have.
7: The Coors is
8: It's
7: gorgeous. Pretty badass. That's that whole fun. Downtown
5: sit,
7: area.
5: Sit above the 5280 line.
7: Yeah, the rock pile.
8: Cool.
7: Yeah.
8: San Diego's ballpark is really fun.
9: Gorgeous.
8: Yep.
9: PNC Park, we drove by it, but seeing a game there
8: want to go to a game there. There and a football game in Pittsburgh also. Yes. That whole setup makes you just want to attend one of those games, even if you don't care about the teams.
7: And all these parks have the old park just right next door like us, right? They're just sitting over there.
9: Of course.
7: We have to look at it through the window.
9: Look, this is where our Arena League team plays, or UFL team, or whatever they call that thing.
8: Our high schools.
9: Right.
8: And everything else.
9: And our rugby team.
5: Yeah, you see the rugby stadium right there? The major league team plays right behind it.
7: I don't know
5: it.
7: If the Jackals are a thing anymore, the rugby team.
9: Wow, really?
5: What are we using it for?
9: That's quick.
7: High school football. I know
9: Don't the Renegades play there?
7: Renegades are moving to Frisco up at FC Dallas.
8: Yeah, they played in Frisco this past season.
9: Oh, that's right.
5: They're moving to Frisco, and they're going to be called the Dallas Renegades.
8: Yeah, of course.
7: The minor league soccer team's moving has already moved to Mansfield down by me. So I think high school football, and that's about it.
8: I've been to a high school game there before. DeSoto had a playoff game.
9: At Choctaw Stadium?
8: And, yeah, they did. And it kind of feels weird that a football game is being played there.
9: Does it still seat 48,000?
7: Not quite.
9: They patched up some seats.
7: They don't even put people in the upper decks.
8: No, not for
7: decks.
9: So crazy.
8: Not for a football game. Yeah, my college had a football game there.
5: Mm.
9: Okay.
8: I did the PA.
9: East Texas A&M and Central Texas. I
5: wonder how
8: Central
5: many
8: Central Texas.
5: I wonder how many people are going to a Ranger game for the first time at the new ballpark and they don't know it's there and they might walk to the older ballpark because it's more prominent. Like you see that ballpark before you see the new one and it looks usable. Like I wonder if they're just when are the gates going to open?
7: All the other people are walking.
5: Oh, man, it's
7: into
5: so
7: the other
5: hot. Well, they could be on like the third base side and not know.
8: I'm going to say
5: you just wouldn't see.
8: I'm going to
5: say I bet
8: it's
5: happened before.
8: Less than 1%.
5: Oh yeah, less than 1% of people. But I bet it happens. At least just like walking up to the gate and thinking, okay, is this the ballpark? Is this it? I'm like, oh no,
8: what
5: it's
8: happened
5: at this,
8: to the roof? Where's
5: barn.
8: The roof?
7: Damn it.
8: Uh-oh.
5: Uh-oh. Oh, darn it.
8: All right.
5: Also, we're going to need to ask permission to use something you guys do. We want to do a Am I Not the Jerk at 115? Because we have
8: right
5: something
8: ahead.
5: That happened with Justin in the control room on Friday. I think we've hinted at it a few times on the air. We need to get into that today in the top spot.
8: In the top spot.
5: Top All spot, right, 115.
8: All right. Get it in. All right, it's a sweet spot. Next, here. Take it.
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14: A better life with Dr. Sanjay Gupta.
15: There are lots of things you can measure to get an idea of how healthy you are at any given moment. Temperature, heart rate, blood pressure, just to name a few. But how about how healthy you will be and how long you're likely to live? According to a new study out of the University at Buffalo, two simple strength tests are pretty accurate at predicting longevity in older women. One is hand grip strength, and the other is how quickly people can stand up from a seated position without using their arms. By the way, I remember interviewing former President Jimmy Carter when he was quite old and being really impressed how he just popped out of the chair without using his arms. Not a lot of older people can actually do that. But I think the message here is that maintaining strength as you age is going to help you perform everyday activities, but also help you avoid injury and stay independent. I'm Dr. Sanjay Gupta, helping you live a better life.
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0: 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Cowboys defense now in the hands of 34-year-old Christian Parker, an atypical move for Dallas to add him to the staff with no experience as a DC. Head coach Brian Schottenheimer, high praise for Parker.
1: You know, the way he's organized this camp on the defensive side of the ball, individual section to the tackling circuit drills, to the ball disruption drills, to the install packages from first and second down fronts, pressures, coverages, things like that. He is a first-time coordinator that doesn't act like a first-time coordinator.
0: Training camp in full swing. The Ticket team begins broadcasting live from Oxnard Monday. The first place Texas Rangers in an afternoon battle with the first place Rays. It's the finale of a three-game set. Texas didn't have a hit until Alejandro Osuna singled in the fifth. Wyatt Langford doubled him home. They are currently tied at two as they play in the seventh inning. And the WNBA posted a video of Paige Beckers and Angel Reese appearing to make a $400 wager on the outcome of yesterday's Wings Dream Game. The post was deleted, and the league issued an apology saying Beckers and Reese will not face any penalties. That is the Ticket Ticker. I'm Kevin Landrum, Sports Radio 96.7, 1310, The Ticket.
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3: And you'll find about one or two, four grooves up from the bottom is that sweet spot.
4: Dwayne Elizondo Camacho, five-time Ultimate SmackDown champion, porn superstar, and president of the United States, had called a special summit with the smartest man in the world.
5: So you smart, huh?
6: No.
5: I thought your head would be bigger. Damn. You look like a peanut. Let's get you sworn in.
7: Ladies and gentlemen, the president of America.
5: Shut up. Sit your monkey ass down. Chill out. I know shit's bad right now with all that starving bullshit. And the dust storms, and we running out of french fries and burrito covers.
8: Yeah.
5: But I got a solution.
9: That's what you said last time, dipshit.
10: I got a solution. You're a dipshit.
11: South Carolina, what's up?
5: That's what I thought. Now, I understand everyone's emotional right now.
12: All right, Alex is listening to us in Ohio. Hey, Alex.
13: Yes.
5: Hey, Alex.
13: Hey, how you doing?
5: Not bad.
13: Juice, can you hear me, Juice?
5: Yes, I can hear you, buddy.
13: Yeah, remember when you played for the 49ers?
5: Yeah.
13: Yeah, did you kill Bill Walsh?
14: Well, it's not cool because it's not a part of the kingdom.
15: Right. So every other animal species can do it.
16: Okay, well, then you go in the ocean and let a dolphin have its way with you and be like, this is really cool.
13: Yeah.
16: It's natural. Yeah.
15: If I was a dolphin,
16: they probably don't like it either.
15: Okay. Now you're just being ridiculous.
16: So, for the sake of ridiculous.
15: Well, you are for the sake of being ridiculous for no reason.
16: Yeah, standing up and saying that.
15: Never mind, Travis. Since you don't get it, then obviously we're wrong.
14: So, hang on.
16: Okay.
14: Hang on.
15: Is that not the usual?
14: So, do you think female dogs are really...
16: Oh, he turned his mic off.
17: He's doing what you want.
16: Okay. How about I turn my mic off and you guys can do your show? What happened?
14: That's everyone.
16: Why is he so mad at me?
14: Sniff and repeat. It's 10:48. That's the news.
18: I just got one thing to say. You know, everybody was wondering what would happen if the Rangers didn't win the World Series. I guess we'll never know.
19: So, what's coming up on the show today, Lando? You excited to do this thing?
0: I puked this weekend.
19: It is 1:15 in the afternoon, and this is Sports Radio 96.7 and 1310, The Ticket. He's David Mino, I'm Sean Bass, and you, Sweet P1s, well, you have found the loving midday embrace known as the sweet spot on this Thursday, the 30th day of July, 2026. Thank you so much for being by the radio channel. It's Justin Montemayor who produces this here program. Matt Birmingham at the helm, making everything sound excellent, as per usual. And bringing you news with tickers at 10 and 50 past the hour, and also sub-stacking for Bob.
15: All right.
19: It's one Kevin Lando Landrum. Happy Thursday, David.
20: Happy Thursday, Sean, fellas. We got today, tomorrow, in the great state of Texas. And then we get on the ticket American Airlines charter to sunny Southern California. Can't wait.
19: Yeah, it'll be fun.
20: Not wait.
19: And, camp is it's underway already, and it 1:30, we'll hear the new slogan that's being thrown around, and we'll get to the genesis of it from yesterday. That's the big damn deal. TCU is our team we're looking at 1:55 today. We've been looking at the local teams this week. Yesterday, SMU, we'll talk about their Iron Skillet rivals 1:55. The Frogs coming off a 9-win season, and Monty will send us news 2:15. As per usual. And then we'll talk a little Rangers, a little midday diamond talk, because Rangers Rays should be wrapped up by then, as they are currently locked at 2 in the 7th inning. And CY and Ross Fenstermaker pulled the trigger on a trade last night. And we'll discuss. But here off the top, we need to get into something that we've sort of hinted at on the air. And I think it's appropriate we're doing this on Thursday when The Invasion, the show before us, does Am I the Jerk? And I guess this is Am I the Jerk Jr.? And I feel like we need to throw it to old Monto so he can set this up properly, because this took place in the control room this past Friday, which, of course, is Pizza Friday on the Sweet Spot.
6: Yeah, and you guys were on remote. I believe y'all were at Choctaw. And so we had a pizza box in here, and Ham was having a computer problem. So Ham had to call one of our technical expertises to come help him out. And that gentleman comes in here, helps Ham out, gets him all squared away. And as he's walking out, he sees our pizza box. And
20: which is closed.
6: It was, yeah, it was closed. Didn't have a welcome sign.
19: And there's usually a couple in there. There's variety every Friday, it feels like.
6: This one was just one.
20: Okay. A single large pizza box.
19: Oh,
6: yeah.
19: Okay.
6: This was just one. And as he's walking out, he opens the pizza box, grabs a slice, and goes, "Oh, nice, I'm going to grab a piece," and then just leaves. And Ham and I just kind of noted that that was odd, because he didn't say, "Hey, can I have a slice?" Which if he did, we would have said, "Yeah, of course, no problem."
19: He just helped Ham.
6: Right.
20: This a little was something for the effort.
6: This was, his payment was
20: Was pizza.
6: It was a piece of our pizza. But Ham and I just started thinking about it. Like, I would never go into someone else's room and they have one pizza box and just grab a piece. Even if it's someone that, like, I'm friends with, I don't think I would still say, "Hey, do you mind if I take one?" And we certainly know this, you know, technical person.
20: He's a good dude.
19: He's great.
6: It was just so strange that he did that. And Ham and I were just thinking about the rest of that show, because it was such an odd interaction.
19: Okay, so I don't want to agree with what the guy did. However, if there is a food type that is the most communal at an office place, it is pizza.
20: 100%.
19: However, anytime we have company-wide pizza, it's usually down in the Cumulus Cafe, and it's just out for everybody, and the vultures get to it pretty quickly.
20: Yeah, if this was a small pizza, like if you had a personal size pizza in the back with the box closed, I don't think he does this.
19: Like you did but all your summer reading and you got the free pizza?
20: Yeah, you got the little pizza for yourself. Nobody's going to walk by and take a piece. But I think you are onto something, where this could be anything else. Like, there could be a bowl of spaghetti in the back, and he's not going to go help himself.
6: Yeah, help
20: like,
6: yourself
20: he's not
6: a
20: going
6: noodles.
20: To.
8: We need to try that out tomorrow.
19: He's going to grab a fork and spoon and just get him a little.
6: We're going to keep luring him in here with different computer problems.
8: Like, what can he take?
20: If
8: more
20: foods. If he had the Monto empanadas, he's not going to help himself to an empanada. But I think there's something
6: like
20: about the large pizza box, especially on a Friday, where he thought. And it's.
6: Why
20: and
6: does
20: it was,
6: the Friday part matter?
20: And I'm just playing. I'm playing devil's advocate here. I think he could have gone about this differently. So the pizza was not in front of you, right? Like, it wasn't in your workspace. It was behind you on the back counter, which is where.
8: Yeah, he took the pizza from behind our backs.
20: So maybe he saw that as an invitation of this is everybody's pizza. Now, he should have asked.
19: Yeah.
20: And anytime, because, you know, if there is pizza up here, if it's in somebody's relative workspace, if we're in not the big break room, because that's free game. But I think you always ask if there's somebody around.
19: And there's one
20: box.
19: Hey,
20: may I have a slice?
19: There's not a bunch of boxes. There's one box. So that's
20: still a large.
19: Okay.
20: Still a large box.
19: But I think the number of boxes definitely impacts this, because that's y'all's food. Now, let's say whatever pizza company you ordered it from is a sponsor, and they bring us just however much. It's usually, I don't know, 5 to 10. That's when you know it's fair game for everybody.
6: No. And it wasn't like Mr. Gaddy's, but he...
19: Nothing wrong with Gaddy's.
6: No. Well, it would be impossible for us to have the pizza in front of us because we don't have enough workspace for that.
20: It sounds like he out-pizzaed the control room.
6: He did.
17: He really did.
6: Again, in no way were we mad. We just found it odd. Right.
21: I thought it was odd that because the box was closed, he just didn't know what the pizza was and grabbed a slice no matter what.
6: Yeah, what if we had just anchovies and pineapple? Well, he'd have been locked in already.
22: That wouldn't have been like, near ham.
6: Take
22: if
6: it.
22: That was the case.
6: That's true. But also, like you said, with one pizza, even though it is a large, between the two of us, Ham and I are still combined two large adults.
17: Mm-hmm.
6: If you combine us.
20: I guess so, yes, on average.
6: So that can easily take out one large pizza.
20: And sorry if you said it already. How many slices were left? I think that's an important part of the equation.
17: Absolutely.
21: I think when he was done, there was three.
6: Yeah.
20: So there were four originally, and there's what?
6: Probably half.
20: Like so eight. Half. Okay. Half the pizza was gone.
21: And the pizza was probably in here no less than 30 minutes.
17: So it was still relatively fresh.
21: Uh-huh. Yes.
17: It wasn't, you know,
21: it hadn't been sitting out for a while.
17: Okay.
20: Yeah, if this is like the last slice, or there's two slices left, then yeah, you definitely have to ask.
21: But he
20: or
21: opened
20: you just
21: the
20: don't
21: box
20: even go for it.
21: Already committing to it, not knowing how much pizza was still in there.
6: Yeah.
17: I think he's wrong. However, I think because of the way things are up here, often, I don't know, every couple of weeks, there is pizza in the break room. And every now and again, you troll through there, and I'm guilty myself. I'll just lift the lid to see what we got toppings-wise. And if it's something that tickles my fancy, I'll take a piece.
20: And that is more of a public place than the control room. Even though the positioning of the pizza, like if it was in front of Ham, I don't think Steven goes for it. I don't even think he asks. Like, even if it's to your left, because you have the big, you know, circular desk back there, if it's within arm's distance of you, I don't think he goes for it. I think he saw the sign that it's Friday, somebody got pizza, maybe it was delivered by whoever.
6: Still don't understand the Friday part.
20: Because it's good VODs, it's Pizza Friday.
17: Yeah, in our control room, but not company-wide.
6: Not a national hallway.
20: Yeah. He knows about Pizza Friday, he listens to the station, maybe he thinks it's for everybody. Or maybe he saw Lando having a piece, and it was just like, okay, he's in a different room. I want to be part of the crew. I'm gonna take a piece of pizza.
17: But
22: never
17: now,
22: follow me.
17: Now I want Ham and Monty to go into the engineer's office, which is

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1: A computer or a wire. But, what if you went into, like, Kat's office and Kat's sitting there eating his lunch and he just dumps a little sandwich. Handful of skinny pop into
2: his brown
1: palm.
2: Bag every day with sandwich and chips, maybe some yogurt. Yeah. Just grab
1: takes a swig out of his Coke Zero.
2: Grab the yogurt off his desk.
1: Oh, yeah, I'm take a swig of that. Appreciate it.
3: So, yes, he should have asked for sure. That's the biggest problem. If as long as he asked, and you said you'd give him a piece. You know, he's
1: of
3: a good
1: course.
3: Dude. He's a friend.
1: Yeah.
3: It's just a little odd. He doesn't ask the question. He just takes it. Are there any other foods on the communal scale that he would do that? Like, maybe if it's
2: donuts.
3: A dessert, donuts are definitely one.
2: And I have a donut story, because one morning when we were doing pregame up here, this was probably 6 or 7 seasons ago. This is back when our neighbors, 103.3 ESPN, was a thing. Mm-hmm. They were also doing their version.
3: Before they
2: of
3: died.
2: The show. Yes, before we killed them mm-hmm. off and took DJ.
1: And EA. NBA, yeah.
2: Of course.
3: And Matt McLaren.
2: Yeah. Well, so I don't want to name names, but one of their hosts who might have had coaching or scouting in his career.
3: Okay.
2: You might know who it is. You might not. I don't want to name names. But he put
1: Stretch.
2: About three. Yeah. He put about 3 boxes of donuts in the break room. Again in the break room. Mm-hmm. Now, he brought those for his show, and that's cool. But we didn't know that. So I took a donut from said box, and he saw me do it, and he tried to dress me down. And I was like, listen, man, you put these in the break room. I didn't know you brought these for your show. Anytime anybody brings food up here and sits it out, it's communal. So maybe just keep this in your studio. And he was none too pleased.
1: That's really interesting coming from him, because we've laughed about this quite a bit. Whenever on Sundays there would be food for the Cowboys show up here,
2: yes.
1: Joe Lecce, half of his job was running interference to keep the ESPN guys out of the Desperados.
2: Yes.
1: And I know the guy you're talking about was one of the biggest perpetrators of doing
2: he
1: that.
2: He was. So he was trying to be a horse's ass to me over one donut, and he put that in the communal mm-hmm. area. I'm
1: you're
2: sorry.
1: Twirling it on your finger.
4: What kind of donut are we talking?
2: It was just a cake.
4: Yeah.
1: A 3-foot-long eclair.
3: Yeah, anything in a common area like a break room. No matter, not even just here. Like, that's just work etiquette.
2: Absolutely.
3: Like, you put it in a break room uh-huh. with other food, it's welcoming. Everybody can have a piece. Now, with the catering, that's in the large conference room. So that's.
2: Yeah, when you get Desperados on Sunday.
3: Yeah, yeah. And Joe puts a sign up that says this is for, you know, ticket pre and post game only.
2: And we always invite people from upstairs down after everybody's done getting their mm-hmm. rounds.
1: Once Norm's got
3: Norm
1: his wheelbarrow,
3: puts it in his pocket, shrimp and beans.
2: There's so much left over that it would be wasteful to not share that.
3: Yeah, I don't think if there's any other food than pizza back there, even where it was, he's not touching it. Now, maybe donuts. Even though it's a weird time of day for donuts.
1: Lunch donuts.
3: A little lunch
1: Friday.
3: Donut.
2: A bad time of day for donuts, if we're being real.
3: Well, I don't know.
1: I
3: would argue it's always a bad time of day for donuts.
1: Well,
3: but
1: from
3: pizza, you can.
2: Is that how you keep your girlish figure?
3: That is how I keep these rock hard abs. It's just all pizza.
1: If the aforementioned fella is listening, I think the funniest thing tomorrow would be to walk in, grab the whole box.
3: Okay.
2: Yeah.
1: Just walk
3: like
1: out.
3: Like right when it gets here.
2: Boy, that'd be so curb.
1: I would just tip of the cap and go, good bit.
2: Bravo, sir.
3: Or if he just walks back into the engineering room, he's like, hey, guys, there's pizza in the control room if you guys want some. There's
4: lunch for ours.
3: There's 4 pieces left.
1: He leaves us a half-eaten
2: every
1: PB&J.
2: Engineer rolls in.
1: And they just all house it right in front of us.
2: That'd be so great. All right. Well, that's Am I the Jerk Jr. for today here on The Sweet Spot. Thanks to The Invasion for letting us borrow that. All right. Coming up next, it's the big damn deal. It's 127. Talk some Cowboys. It's year 11 for Dak. He turned 33 yesterday, and we've got us a new slogan.
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2: Thank you, Justin.
1: Thank you, David.
2: Sweet Spot, Sean Bass, me, David Mino. We got Monzo, Ham, Lando. It's a pre-Friday. Pizza will be had by everybody tomorrow. We have a big, fun show today. By 2:35, this Ranger game should be over. Hopefully they win, but I don't feel great about it. They also made a trade yesterday.
3: They did.
2: Made a nice little move. We'll get into that. Justin will send us news at 2:15 because it's Thursday. And we continue to look at a different college football team every day. The Horned Frogs of TCU are up today. That'll be next. But right now, it's 1:36 here on the Sweet Spot.
0: It's the Sweet Spot's Big Damn Deed of the Day.
2: Sponsors?
4: DFW Security.
2: Thank you, Ham. And everybody's getting older. Time moves fast. And yesterday, we heard during Why Today Doesn't Suck that Dak Prescott turned 33 years old.
3: Yeah, Rain Dakota, now 33. Man. Year 11 in the NFL, which that's kind of hard to get your brain around because just yesterday it feels like Romo got hurt in the preseason and Dak was thrown into the fire and never relinquished the job.
2: Man, how about him being the sixth oldest starting quarterback in the NFL?
3: Yeah, well, I mean, it's interesting too with his experience. He's been very good. This offense has been very good with him at the helm. I just find it interesting that as he's getting a little older and maybe he's, you know, moving up the pecking order as far as crusty vets, it feels like there's more talk and expectation surrounding Dak in this offense than I can ever remember. And maybe that's the Cowboys offseason being so quiet, so you have to have something to talk about or think about. Because this offense last year, second in passing per game, ninth in rushing yards per game, seventh in points per game. They're bringing back all 11 starters. You have at least one more year of George Pickens combined with CeeDee Lamb. You have depth at tight end. You have an offensive line that I think is good but not great because of your tackle situation. And you've got Javonte Williams, who was nothing but productive last year, who had a success rate of over 46% on his runs. Now, you're probably lacking some explosion and depth at running back because outside of Javonte, I guess Jaden Blue is your number two right now. I don't know.
2: That's Phil Maffa.
3: That's something to look at this offseason. But honestly, this is a team that's loaded offensively, and if they can just replicate what they did last year and this defense gets a little bit better, you don't have to squint in this division to see a path to the playoffs.
2: And it feels like there's been a change in the Cowboy narrative over the year, last year plus, maybe since, and maybe it changed a little bit after the loss to the Packers. But with every shortcoming the Cowboys have really ever had, in my life at least, going back through, you know, the Tony Romo era, back through the early 2000s when they were struggling to find a quarterback, the late Troy Aikman years, when the team would struggle, it lands on Jerry Jones, of course, but it also lands on the starting quarterback.
3: Sure.
2: Like, you can make the playoffs, you can have whatever it is, it's all going to land on the starting quarterback. But it feels like, at least in this off season, it's, one, been a quiet offseason, like we talked about. Now, the Cowboys have made a lot of changes. The defense is going to look completely different. But you don't hear the Dak haters anymore. Like, it feels like that is, at least for now, that there's nothing saying, oh, you got to get a new starting quarterback. Because that was, I mean, even in the, Romo and Dak have had very similar careers. At least when it comes to, you know, playoff success and everything and the way they started. But it felt like every offseason there was half of the fan base that was saying, oh, we need a new quarterback. And maybe it took until getting into Dak's 30s that he's actually getting respect around the league.
3: Well, I think the defense was so historically god-awful last year. Everybody can clearly see that none of that was Dak's fault. Dak did a great job last year dialing things up. He stayed healthy, and this team put up points, but this defense gave up so many, and they couldn't stop anybody. And will that change this year? Of course it'll change. It has to be a little bit better. But this is the first time that it feels like Dak is not the culprit,
2: right,
3: according to public opinion. And maybe it's because of how things are cycling out through the league. I know Stafford's still around. You just had Sam Darnold jump up and win a Super Bowl, which not many people expected. So as Dak gets a little older and injuries to Burrow and things like that, it just feels like he is taking a step up in class. And maybe that's because some guys are aging out of the league. I'm not totally sure. But if he's healthy and this offensive line is decent, this is going to be one of the best offenses in the NFL. The question is, how good is Tyler Guyton going to be?
2: That's a huge question.
3: Nate Thomas,
2: that's left tackle,
3: can maybe be passable at left tackle. You can always kick Tyler Smith out. But yesterday you had Tyler Guyton out at practice talking to reporters on the field. And, you know, it was just a lot of generic football talk from a guy in year three who definitely needs to start turning a few heads and not become a first-round bust. But towards the end of his little powwow with the media, he threw this out there. And apparently Dak is throwing out a new slogan for the team. And it's catching on, at least in the media.
4: You know, we're trying to rewrite the whole script. You know, we got a new identity as far as, you know, our run game goes, pass game and everything. So we're trying to find that now, but I definitely say we're off to a good start. What's the identity? Fast, physical, violent, imposing our will on opponents. You know, Dak has a new saying, Gotti, you know, greatest offense there is. So that's the standard for us.
5: That's Dak's saying for y'all.
4: Gotti, ask him about it. Gotti.
5: Okay.
4: Yeah.
6: Irv Gotti.
4: Yeah, Gotti. That's his little thing.
5: Greatest offense there is.
4: Yes, sir.
3: So after that happens yesterday, all the local writers start tweeting about it. All the headlines talk about Gotti. And I don't know if this is the best offense in the NFL. It's a top five offense if healthy.
2: Yeah. I mean, you've got your quarterback. You've got maybe the best receiving tandem in the NFL when they're right with CeeDee Lamb and George Pickens.
3: What about the three? If Lenoy actually progresses like we think, and what a lot of people have a very high opinion of him, of maybe even being a two if Pickens leaves, you could make an argument that the Cowboys have the best trio of receivers in the league.
2: And I think there is something, and that was Tyler Guyton talking, the player we feel the least comfortable with on this team. Like, I wonder if, because you have an offense full of veterans, with starting with your quarterback, with Dak, who's 33, you've got the two great receivers we talked about, and Flannoy, who's stepping his game up. Do you think that having that can elevate the just the progression, and we can mention Tyler Guyton here. And he has a good offensive line around him in the middle. He's got Tyler Smith to his right. You have to think that inspires some confidence
3: to
2: level your game.
3: The interior of the offensive line might be great this year. You have another year of Tyler Smith in his prime. I think year three of Cooper Beebe in the middle, he could take another step. And I think Booker was great last year. Like, the interior three, it's young and somewhat experienced now. I think it's good enough to overcome two iffy tackles, to be quite honest with you. Now, obviously, you don't want that to be the case. You don't want that to be a sticking point. It could hold you back a little bit, especially if Dak gets hit. Mm-hmm. But,
2: and let's not forget, Javonte Williams can pass pro.
3: Well, and he can pass pro, and he can also run inside the tackles. And you have Clayton Adams, who revolutionized some of the things they do in their run blocking schemes last year. And like I said, this was one of the most efficient run games and success rate teams in the NFL. And granted, there wasn't just a lot of home runs and like long runs throughout the year. Maybe they're lacking that in the running back room. But as far as being physical and getting 4 to 5 yards on first or second down and setting up second and third and manageable, that's key for having all of this work. It's opened up play action, unlike we've seen even in good years under McCarthy. The play action last year was way better.
2: Yeah, there's a lot of optimism with this offense. I mean, probably won't spend too much time talking about the defense here. We can save that for tomorrow if you want to.
3: I have one defensive thing I want to get to, but
2: okay,
3: continue.
2: But yeah, the second year of, and we don't talk about Clayton Adams enough, I think, because when we think about this offense, I think we think about Brian Schottenheimer. But
3: he's calling the plays.
2: Yeah, he's calling the plays, but you have Clayton Adams, who's a former offensive line coach, a very well-respected one. And we talked about yesterday how Shoddy is building his coaching tree, and you have two guys that if this team has success, they could get they could get head coaching jobs at some point. I don't think it's going to be next year, but you have the blueprint of an offense. You have the, you know, when you're talking about your pyramid of, you know, important players, you have that at most important positions on offense. Now, left tackle is definitely one of those.
3: Question mark, yeah.
2: But we feel good about quarterback. As long as Dak is healthy, we feel good about his decision-making, especially, you know, early on in the season when younger teams are trying to figure stuff out in the first month. Like, I feel like that's where the Cowboys can really, you know, set the tone is early on this year.
3: I agree. And again, so much of the success this season and wins and losses is going to come down to how are these guys adjusting to Christian Parker's scheme? How are all the new faces going to help every level of this defense? Now, it's great to have Quinnen Williams in Oxnard in camp with the team, getting up to speed with this new system because he was just dropped in last year after the trade with the Jets. Yesterday, he talked about how he's open to a long-term deal because we talked about how the dude from Philadelphia got the huge contract.
2: Oh, yeah, Jalen Carter.
3: Jalen Carter gets $38 million. That means probably great things for Quinnen Williams, who is still sub-30. He had a big presser yesterday on the tennis courts where Shotty usually talks, and he said all the right things.
2: Right.
3: I mean, he just wants to focus on football. He understands how great it is that defensive tackles are now getting paid edge money, essentially. But he also said this, and I've long thought that he sounds like Charles Barkley because both are from the same area in Alabama. And
2: he's talking about women from San Antonio.
3: And so I'm listening to Quinn, and I can't get Barkley out of my head. Also, we always rip on Jerry for how he says the town Oxnard. Mm-hmm. Well, Quinnen Williams has a different way of saying it.
6: Say, man, I'm just truly enjoying being here, man. I'm enjoying being on the Dallas Cowboys. First training camp, first time in Oxnard, first time kind of being in a sense.
2: Oxnard.
6: In Oxnard.
3: Oxnard.
2: That's got a little EA-ism to it.
3: A little bit.
2: Oxnard.
3: But I love
2: I like
3: that
2: it,
3: dude.
2: Though.
3: I mean, I love listening to him because I can't help but think of Chuck.
2: Yeah.
3: Even fake Chuck.
2: Yeah, and then you're right about the midseason trade where I think he had a sack down the stretch, and it was just, we knew it was pretty much a wasted year by then, but to get him with this team through a training camp, have him be a difference maker on this defense in Oxnard, like this will be our fourth year going to Oxnard for training camp, and this is
6: in Oxnard.
2: My bad. Like this is, I'm almost trying to be cautiously optimistic. Like I'm not predicting Super Bowl or anything, but it just feels like the vibes are so much better than they've been the last 3 years.
3: I think they are, and maybe that's just because we don't have a cloud of you know, the Micah story or a CD holdout or even a Zach Martin holdout like we had in our first year. So it's just about football, and it's about...
2: For now. We'll see how long that lasts.
3: We'll see if Jerry can't stir something up. But, yeah, we're excited to head to Oxnard coming up in just a few days. All right, it's 1:48 here on The Sweet Spot. Coming up next, let's go to college football, our series of previewing teams. Let's go over to Fort Worth. TCU trying to follow up a 9-win campaign.
7: 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Helles, yeah!
2: Oh, I'm in for that.
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9: A better life with Dr. Sanjay Gupta.
10: How often do you stop to wonder whether you should share something that's revealing, maybe even embarrassing, with a partner, a friend, or even your boss? In her new book called Revealing, The Underrated Power of Oversharing, behavioral scientist Leslie John says doing just that can help you deepen relationships that are vital to your life. We need people to trust us in order to get things like love, friendship, and career success. That's what she told us. When you make yourself vulnerable by revealing something sensitive, it does make other people trust you. In turn, when you ask someone to reveal something about themselves, showing that interest will generally lead someone to like you more. Why? Because people like to be asked about themselves, she says. It also signals that they are discriminating and choosy, but in a good way. I'm Dr. Sanjay Gupta, helping you live a better life.
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0: Ticker brought to you by Mark Spain Real Estate and Sierra Nevada Brewing Company's iconic Pale Ale. The past two seasons for Cowboys corner Daron Bland have been marred by injury. He's played in just 19 games since the start of the 2024 season. In 2023, Bland had 9 interceptions, but just 1 since. He says he is stronger than ever.
1: I feel pretty good. Real good, actually. I feel right now I feel way better than I was the first time I had the surgery, so I'm confident right now. I mean, since the whole rehab, I had no hiccups like last time, so it feels way stronger.
0: Bland is under contract through 2029 with a potential out after this season. Rangers and Rays involved in a close game in Tampa this afternoon. Texas tied it in the fourth with the help of an error, and Wyatt Langford added an RBI in the fifth. But Cedric Mullins homered in the eighth, and Texas has a man on in the ninth inning, down by a run with one out. And former Green Bay Packers running back, the franchise leader in rushing yards, Amon Green, saying that he is battling Parkinson's disease at just 49 years old. He earned 4 Pro Bowls in his first run with the Packers from 98 to 2006. That is the Ticket Ticker. I'm Kevin Landrum, Sports Radio 96.7 and 1310. 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
3: 1:55 on a Thursday. Appreciate you being with us. He's David Mino. I'm Sean Bass. Sweet spots on your radio. We'll have a little midday diamond talk coming up at 2:35. Rangers struggling right now, down to their last out in Tampa at the Trop. Monty's going to send us some news in 15 minutes, but football's in the air. We're headed to camp next week, and last week we started our college football previews. Last week we looked at all the SEC powers of local note. Yesterday we talked about the SMU Mustangs, who have a pretty good roster and a returning quarterback. Now let's talk about their iron skillet rivals down I-30. That would be the TCU Horned Frogs. The Sonny Dykes enters his fifth year with the program. A 9-win year last year, not bad at all. But you lose Josh Hoover to Indiana, joining the national champion Hoosiers. And you bring in a quarterback in Jaden Craig, who was at Harvard, so you know he's smart.
4: Mm-hmm.
3: Word is he's accurate, doesn't turn the ball over. But that is a giant question mark. And you also lost Kendall Briles, who departed for the South Carolina job as their OC. So you bring in Gordon Samis, who was at UConn last year, and you might go, God, who cares? UConn actually wasn't bad offensively. 445 yards per game, 35 points per contest, and the fewest turnovers in the nation, which is significant because last year, if there was a bugaboo for the Frogs' up-tempo offense, it was Josh Hoover trying to do too much, and they turned it over a total of 20 times.
4: It's crazy that TCU was in the national championship game just 4 years ago. And then the year after was very underwhelming, winning only 5 games.
3: Is that the year that they got punched in the mouth in game 1 against Dion?
4: Yeah, that was 2023, where I forget their preseason ranking. Like, I don't think they were expected to be, you know, back to the college football playoff. But, you know, in 2022, making the 4-team playoff, winning a playoff game, and now they got smoked in the national championship game. But that's still making it to a natty at TCU. And, like, I feel the buzz around that wasn't as big as it should have been.
3: Well, with what happened in the title game, I think they got housed 60-something to 7. It was just a no contest. But at large, TCU under Sonny Dykes, no team has won more games in the Big 12 over the last 4 years. They have won 36 games, and they're the only Big 12 team recently to play for a national championship.
4: Mm-hmm.
3: So
4: 36-17 is his overall record.
3: Which, honestly, that's really good. And I'm curious what this iteration is going to be, because we can get to the schedule here in a minute, but just the change at coordinator and change at quarterback, we might see a culture shift as far as what they are offensively, because under Kendall Briles and Josh Hoover, it was a track meet. They were trying to throw it, and they had a decent run game, but they were a pass-first team. They tried to play with a lot of pace, and now it feels like if UConn and what they did last year is any indication under Gordon Samis, it feels like they're going to be more of a ball control team. They're going to maybe lean on their running game a little bit more, which you have Jeremy Payne coming back. He was nearly 6 yards per carry. You get a Colorado School of the Mines physical back in Landon Walker, who might enter the mix. But Jaden Craig is just the biggest question mark. He could be fantastic. We just don't know. Sonny Dykes has talked about how they will definitely take better care of the football, and I think a lot of that is not so much the quarterback, just the scheme of maybe slowing down their tempo a little bit.
4: Yeah, it's interesting, and, you know, he played at Harvard, which is a smart kid. He's a fifth-year senior. And because he played at Harvard, I mean, none of us are watching Ivy League football games.
3: And like he's big. He's
4: 6'3", 230, and you see that, and you're like, okay, this might be like an H-back style quarterback. He doesn't run the football.
3: No.
4: Like, he's not a runner. He's just a big dude that takes care of the football. And he was a 4-star transfer. He was a top 20 quarterback transfer in the transfer portal offseason. So he was fairly highly thought of as a top Division I starter.
3: But they get him to jump.
4: That is.
3: I mean, Ivy League is
4: Division II football.
3: I was going to say that's like FCS.
4: Yeah. So to go from there, and he's been a 3-year starter, so he does have that experience, but he hasn't played, he hasn't played BYU yet. He hasn't played, Texas Tech. He hasn't played this big, Power Four conference. And TCU has one of the toughest schedules in the Big 12 this year. Like, that's where I have some hesitations because of this schedule. And, we talk about the retooling. It almost feels like a little bit of a bridge year when you're talking about creating a new identity on offense, that you don't want it to be just sling it around, throw it all the time, which is fun to watch.
3: Sure.
4: But you're right. With Josh Hoover, he's really fun. I think he's really good. I think Indiana's got themselves a really good quarterback. But he will turn the ball over. And this feels like maybe they're in transition from what it was last year under, the Josh Hoover era to moving forward to something, maybe looking forward to 2027.
3: Well,
4: I just think it's going to be really tough.
3: I think they have a decent offensive line, and that starts with their left tackle in Ben Taylor Whitfield, who is a senior. He's massive, probably an NFL player, so you start there. They've got some guys coming back. They brought in Noah McKinney, who was a transfer out of Oklahoma State, also played at UNLV, so he's got some college experience. So up front, it might work. They are going to run the ball a little bit more. Like I mentioned, Payne and Landon Walker, the transfer, are probably your two top running backs. They have John Denman, who's got some carries last year, so there's some experience there. So if you want to be a slower-paced team, that's all well and good. Now, you've lost your best wide receiver, but you still have Jordan Dwyer coming back. Ed Smalls, their slot guy, who's a sophomore, he'll factor in. I'm just curious, what can TCU be defensively? Because there's so much question about the new coordinator, new quarterback. This is a team that I think, as you watch the Big 12 season progress last year, they were good, especially in the secondary. They just couldn't get after the quarterback too well. Like, their best pass rusher coming back is, Paul Oyewale.
4: Mm-hmm.
3: He only had 2 sacks last year. Now, that doesn't, sacks are dependent on other things. And you've got Marquise Deal and the other big defensive tackle coming back. So they're going to probably be okay against the run. But you need to help your secondary, which is led by Jamel Johnson, the senior. Mm-hmm. He's one of the top safeties in the conference.
4: And they lost Bud Clark to the NFL, which is going to be
3: a
4: huge loss.
3: Absolutely. It's just, can you get after the quarterback? And can you take better care of the football, which I think they will just because, just stylistically they will.
4: Do you think it can be a good Big 12 defense? Like, if that, makes sense, where
3: yes, of
4: it's
3: course.
4: Big 12 isn't really known for their defense. I think
3: no,
4: it can be better than an average.
3: It's not what it was like 15 years ago,
4: right,
3: when everybody was a video game offense and teams didn't even try to play defense.
4: Yeah. I'm not saying it's going to be like a Texas Tech defense from last year or anything, but yeah, you worry. The names that departed with guys going to the draft, like Bud that we just talked about being a second round pick, I do worry about on offense losing Josh Hoover, even though that's a stud quarterback, and he had offers before last year. Like, he had a huge NIL offer to go to Tennessee, and he turned that down to return to TCU. So to start over at quarterback, they're currently the 9th highest odds to win the Big 12.
3: That feels right.
4: Yeah, they're kind of in the middle.
3: They've got 2 freshman quarterbacks behind Jaden Craig, the transfer. So maybe one of those guys might be something, but Jaden Craig's going to get every opportunity in the first half of the season to prove that he can play at this level. And you have new coordinator, new scheme, new quarterback. Pass rush isn't good, and you mentioned the schedule. Now, they're probably going to beat North Carolina in Ireland, which
4: they should, but those Ireland games are weird, man.
3: They can be weird. Aviva Stadium, that's an 11 a.m. kick. They're not going to spend a lot of time in Ireland before that game. They're going to treat it like a normal road trip. I don't know if that's a good or bad thing with the international travel, but We've seen what Belichick's team was last year. They've had the whole Michael Lombardi situation going on. That's just a flaming disaster. So I just assume they're going to win that game. And then you have Grambling, Archie State.
4: Yeah.
3: At Central Florida, don't know what to make of the Knights, but then you have BYU in October. That's probably your first real challenge game.
4: It is a home game.
3: It is.
4: BYU is going to be favored. Sure. They're, you know, probably the second best team to Texas Tech in the Big 12.
3: Yeah, Bachmeyer's coming back. They're always big and physical up front, both sides. But just looking at the back half of that schedule, I know Kansas is not the also-ran it used to be. That's a Halloween game. But then the last four, at Arizona, who's one of the better teams in the conference, Kansas State under Colin Klein, it's his first year taking over as head coach. We'll see what that is in mid-November. Then home against Utah, which I think Utah is going to be, they will probably won't be favored in that game if I had to guess. And then at Tech to close it out. That final four, for a Big 12 slate, that's about as tough as it gets.
4: Yeah, and you're on the road in Arizona, on the road at Texas Tech, and, you know, just if you're handicapping it right now, TCU would not be favored in any of those four games. But TCU can play, I mean, they can play playoff upset in this one. Like, it's, if they win one of those last four games, it'd be pretty wild if they just go into Lubbock and win that last game. But I don't see it happening, no. But that's, I think that's, it is the toughest stretch of the schedule. BYU's going to be very difficult early in the season. Other than that, you know, they probably start out 4-0 to start the season, because that's a fairly easier part of the schedule. And even after that, like the first month, I don't know what you're going to be able to tell from this TCU team, but until you actually play somebody good.
3: Who are the worst teams on paper in the Big 12 entering the year? It's going to be Colorado, Cincinnati, Iowa State,
4: UCF.
3: You don't play any of those teams. Yeah. You don't play Cincinnati, Colorado, Iowa State, or Oklahoma State, who we think they'll be better,
4: right,
3: just because we're UNT Mean Green homers, and they have half of my team from last year up in Stillwater. But this, just the way the schedule's falling out, the changes, it's hard to predict anything better than 7 wins. And now I'm probably saying that to my own detriment, because I shouldn't, you know, shortchange Sonny Dykes and what he's done as a coach to keep that program really bounced it back up after Gary Patterson left.
4: So, and just kind of a overarching Big 12 question, because we'll talk about Texas Tech next week. Like, do you see Texas Tech as it's their conference this year? Like, they're tier one by themselves, basically, right?
3: Yeah.
4: And then after that, and I'm just trying to put in, you know, who can get to the Big 12 championship game against Texas Tech? Because it feels like it's BYU after that. Mm-hmm. It's
3: Arizona State,
4: K-State, Utah. Like, I think you put in...
3: I think Houston might have something to say about things with the returning quarterback and a lot of returning production. I think the Cougars might be a tough out for a lot of people.
4: I know we're both pretty high on Oklahoma State because they raided all the good players from UNT.
3: Yeah, but they won a couple games last year. I mean, any improvement is significant.
4: So I think you're kind of putting them in the category, like TCU, Oklahoma State, Baylor. Baylor's on the schedule this year.
3: They're a question mark, too.
4: Yeah. So it feels like they're in that.
3: Lagway might be great. We don't know.
4: Yeah, or he could be the Lagway against the Texas game, or it could be, you know, the up and down quarterback we've seen. Maybe he needed a change of scenery.
3: He's back home.
4: Yeah, he is. It's a new program for him. But yeah, if there is a second team out of the Big 12 to, you know, make it to the Big 12 championship game and maybe threaten for a college football playoff, I don't see it being TCU this year. The teams we mentioned, I think, have a better chance.
3: Well, teams evolve throughout the year. Maybe they'll win those early games as they probably should, and who knows, maybe the quarterback and coordinator and a slower-paced offense and not turning the ball over, maybe that's the elixir. Maybe that's what will make them a 10-win team again. I don't know. I have my doubts, but the beauty is our opinions now don't mean much because they'll probably change by the time late September rolls.
4: I mean, around. We saw it in Ole Miss last year where they got a small school quarterback, Chambliss,
3: sure,
4: who was... Nobody really knew who that dude was, and
3: Lane did.
4: Yeah, he figured it out, and you know, maybe you have something with this Harvard kid who's a fifth-year senior.
3: Well, we'll see.
4: You can ride a good quarterback.
3: But the beauty is, we are less than a month away from the Frogs playing the first game of the year overseas against North Carolina in Ireland. It's 2:09. Monto is going to send us some news coming up next.
5: There's got to be a better way to get out of a marriage.
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5: A really interesting team that just can't do anything.
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9: If I were to ask you what makes for a good night's sleep, you'd probably say a dark, quiet room, not too many things on your mind. But every night when you go to get some Z's, how often do you really think about the temperature in your bedroom? Temperature may be one of the most underappreciated factors in sleep. That's according to the Senior Vice President of Research and Scientific Affairs at the National Sleep Foundation. We often hear about lights and screens and stress, but even modest changes in temperature and airflow can influence both how quickly you fall asleep and how deeply you stay asleep. Most experts will recommend a room temperature of 60 to 67 degrees Fahrenheit. You might also experiment with your sheets and what you actually wear to bed. Play around a bit and see what improves your sleep. You might be delightfully surprised. I'm Dr. Sanjay Gupta, helping you live a better life.
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0: 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The Cowboys are hoping former first-round draft pick Tyler Guyton can take a step up and lock down the left tackle spot on the O-line. Guyton started 10 games last season. His thoughts with camp underway in Cali.
1: It feels like year three. I'm not all the way where I want to be yet, and that's what camp is for, so I'm still trying to get better every single day, but it feels like I'm going into my third year in the NFL, and things are slowing down for me, and I'm learning more every day.
0: Guyton allowed 2 sacks and 31 pressures, as well as 7 accepted penalties last season. Safety P.J. Locke suffered a hyperextended knee in practice yesterday and will sit out today. It's not believed to be a significant injury. Rangers dropped the series finale with the Rays this afternoon, 3-2. Ben Peoples, the loss, his first. Texas just 2 hits in the effort, only 4 yesterday. Sets up a pivotal 3-game series in Houston starting tomorrow. And the trade deadline just 4 days away, the Rangers did make a move on the margin, adding right-handed reliever Chase Silseth and catcher Logan Ohapi from the Angels for minor league infielder Angel Arredondo. Silseth will join the bullpen after Jacob Junis was placed on the 10-day IL with an abductor strain. Ohapi has been assigned to AAA Round Rock. Ticker also a service of Brett Zeppelin. What the heck is Zeppelin? It's your customized chopped salad into a toasted artisan baguette, and it's amazing. 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That is the Ticket Ticker. 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
3: It's Thursday. It's the sweet spot. Seabass and Mino and the Rangers, they suck again, but you're still in first place. Made a trade last night. We'll get into that here in about 15 minutes. But right now, it's Thursday. It's 2:17. So we slide into the DMs, and Monto sends us news.
4: Hey, Monty, send news.
5: Thank you, David.
3: Thank you, Justin.
5: Now, Sean, you're already married. Ham, you're already married.
6: For now.
5: Mm-hmm. Maybe you'll get married again one day. All right. So this may apply to you. But for the unmarried amongst us, the dirty folk, if we were to be betrothed to a lady and wanted to get out of this marriage at some point, we could probably go about it in a better way than what this lady did. Because apparently earlier this month, a 25-year-old woman was at a church in Utah. They were with family members. It was the day before their wedding, so they were setting up for the ceremony, getting everything going. They were at the Church of Jesus Christ of Latter-day Saints in Kaysville, which is a Salt Lake City suburb.
3: Okay.
5: They're getting everything prepared. All of a sudden, they notice smoke bellowing from a room.
3: New Pope.
5: And they don't do the Pope.
3: Nah, the LDS yeah, doesn't
5: nah,
3: do the...
5: not the LDS. Yeah. They don't recognize
3: The Mormon Pope.
5: Well, no. They start to notice that.
6: They're more into underwear than hats.
5: And they have to rush and, you know, go up, grab some fire extinguishers and grab whatever water they can to try to put out the flames. Ultimately, they were able to do so, but ultimately, there was about $100,000 worth of fire damage.
6: Oh, no.
5: So now, they have to get the arson investigators on it. And the arson investigators noticed that inside the Relief Society room, there was a stack of chairs, and one was out of place. Underneath this out-of-place chair was a tampon on the floor with the applicator on the floor.
3: Hmm.
5: So I think this lady lit her tampon on fire to try to burn down the church so that she wouldn't have to marry her fiance.
6: If she lit the tampon on fire, would there be any remains of it whatsoever?
3: Yeah, it feels like that thing would go up.
6: That thing would just be dust, if anything.
5: I guess it depends on the brand. I think some can burn for millennia. That's kind of their selling point.
3: This is a show full of dudes, and we have no idea how...
5: Well, I'm not going to bring on a tampon expert.
7: Do you like the string or the other end?
6: Is that what Al Davis had burning up in the,
3: right,
6: the eternal flame?
8: Like it's the tampon's fuse?
5: Right. Why do you think they're called always? They're indestructible.
6: Okay, fair. Again, just asking questions.
3: Yeah, trying to learn things.
5: And so they start asking this lady, Lenita Moreno... about this because I guess, yeah, they're going to go ask her first. And apparently she stole two cigarette lighters from a Ace Hardware down the street.
6: That's beaten.
5: Yeah. Like you don't want the lighter to be
6: like
5: tied
6: 89
5: back.
6: Cents. Yeah. Just
5: well, you can't leave a paper trail showing that you bought the lighter.
6: Guess so.
5: And she stole
9: Here's
5: two
9: a dollar.
5: I got to have one to have a backup. And yet, going through all of this, stealing the lighters, lighting the tampon on fire, potentially burning down an entire church, just tell the dude, I'm good. Let's go ahead and call this off. I don't want to get married. At least not now. But no.
6: She was just hoping to delay it by having the place where they're getting married.
5: I don't know. They're still trying to figure that out. They just know that the day before she tried to light their place of marriage on fire.
9: I'm learning through a quick Google search that, yes, tampons catch on fire easily. So you have to be careful.
5: Well, I mean, I don't know. They must have found the little tampon roach that was left.
9: The little end?
5: Just a little, yeah, the little butt.
6: That's a weird band name. Tampon roach.
5: That's what Bad Papa tried that one first.
9: It was taken.
5: Yeah. Can't use that one. So, yeah, if you feel like you are not destined for the long haul with your partner, have a conversation.
9: Get out, sweetie. Change the locks.
5: All right, so we have some big medical news here. As for the first time since 2018, and only five times in human history, has this procedure been completed. We have had a full penile transplant.
10: Mm. That's the dead.
9: Like, did the two people trade?
6: Like, face like, off?
9: Hey, yeah.
5: We just pop yours off.
8: Peen and off?
5: Yeah. I got John Travolta's penis now. It's pretty great.
9: I got Sagana Jopp's.
5: Dang it.
6: I want the movie poster of you and John Travolta in peen off. He's all pissed off.
7: So to speak. So is it the twig and berries or just the twig?
5: Just the twig. Okay. So this was a 43-year-old guy who a few years ago underwent a partial penectomy, which is basically, I guess, when they just put your penis in a guillotine and or a cigar cutter.
9: Mm-hmm.
5: And he had like just a little stump left.

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1: Donor, which I'm telling you right now, if at any point I am only held together by tubes and machines, you better not donate my penis to anybody.
2: Take anything else you want.
1: Not that anyone would want it, but you better not. Because someone else is not going to get to use what I never did.
2: Ham would just take it and put it in like a jar or something. Have it in the control. Yeah.
3: Take vegetable Montos. Panoose.
1: Like a lucky rabbit's foot. That's all I have left of my dear friend Monty.
3: Have the bobblehead Gruden hold it in his hand.
1: We're always trying to find new things to put in there. Well, as this
4: Burn
1: guy
4: it to a bobblehead,
1: this guy's been dealing with these issues. So luckily, that he found a hospital in Vietnam. This was in Vietnam that said they would be able to take the member from this brain dead patient.
3: Hey, Asian,
1: and there's the doctor walking into the room. And fully transplant it. And as of now, they say that everything looks like it's healing nicely. They'll track and see how well he can go to the bathroom in the future.
3: Okay.
1: What kind of sex life he can have.
3: Well, you know what? Good for this guy. Right?
1: Yeah.
2: Yeah.
3: I mean, bad for the
2: brain dead guy.
1: Well, again, I guess he's brain dead, so they're not too worried about his feelings.
3: Because if he ever snaps out of it, he's going to be
1: upset. A miracle. Thank God. Wait. Now put me back under. Put me back under. I don't want to be Grey Worm.
2: So when we sign up to like renew our license and stuff and you check the donor box and you can become a donor.
1: In fine print.
2: This opens up that
4: it is an organ.
2: If something happens to us.
1: Yeah. And then you have to worry that
2: old boy can be attached to somebody else one day.
1: If EMTs, you know, if they're trying to save you and they see you're a penis or organ donor, they may not bring you back to life.
5: Don't you think you would think about the fact that it's not yours all the time?
3: Probably.
1: How long would you
2: all
1: have
2: the
1: to,
2: time?
1: Would you go on, like, you're on a first date. Are you bringing it up then?
2: I think that's something you just keep to yourself. And
3: it's a fun icebreaker over dinner. It
5: what is. If it's a different color?
1: Well,
4: I want to break ice with it.
3: A little two-tone.
1: Look, I got the Tagana, like Mino
2: and
1: said.
2: There's probably there's some scarring down there too, right? Where it's going to look a little different.
1: I think it fits on there pretty flush.
2: Just make sure to turn the lights off.
5: What if it's upside down?
1: Dang it. It's inverted. I do think, though, that you would have to wait a while. Again, maybe the Utah lady found out that
2: flipped around.
1: Her husband-to-be had a different guy's wing down there. The other thing I would wonder, too, is, like, have you ever seen those stories of, like, when someone donates a heart, the family of the person that died will, like, want
3: to listen to the
1: hear their heartbeat?
3: Maybe the widow will just come...
1: Can't see it again.
2: There it is.
4: Cup
2: it.
4: One last ride.
1: Yeah. it's just a feel-good story.
2: Yeah.
3: Well, I've got a hypothetical for the wife tonight.
2: Okay.
3: I die in a horrible accident. However.
2: However, Justin gets a new...
1: No, you can either donate it. Yeah, I'll if you die, Sean, I'll add yours on.
3: Great, great.
1: We'll connect them like Expo markers,
3: like Lincoln logs.
2: Yeah, if like this happened to you and you were to get from a donor, you would want it to be a complete stranger. You're not taking one of your friends. Like, what if your friend offers up? If Ham's just like, hey man, I'm done.
1: I don't know. Ham's
2: you can have
1: really
2: this.
1: Got a lot
4: that
1: of miles
4: worn down.
1: On. This is just so many. So many self-service miles that I'd like to get a little use out of it myself.
3: Yeah, you want some tread on the tire.
1: Yeah, that thing's got 100,000 miles on it. I'd like something a little newer.
5: It needs an oil change.
3: Yeah, well past warranty.
2: New tires. Let's get these things rotated.
1: But yeah, I would prefer it be someone that I know.
3: Okay.
1: But again,
2: really?
1: That person has to be brain dead, so that would suck.
2: I would not want somebody that I knew. I would want to

0: to be just a complete stranger.
1: No, I'd feel closer to that person.
2: Monty wants to carry on a legacy. Yeah. That's what he wants.
1: Right. No, not that one either. Have to knock the rust EA's. Off that one.
2: Yeah, but, you know.
0: And go on a cruise.
2: Low miles.
0: Yeah.
1: That's true. Yeah, basically, yeah, it's like a Sunday driver church car for an old lady. It's got 8,000 miles on it.
0: Man, I bet that manual transmission has a lot of miles.
1: All right. Finally here. Speaking of EA, a guy on a cruise has been charged with child abuse after he was found heavily intoxicated, and security cameras on the ship show him watching these kids running up and down a hallway playing tag. He got extremely annoyed by them and just started punching them.
2: What?
1: Ham got a good kick out of that.
0: Punching him.
1: So he hit a kid in the face.
2: Whoa.
1: Because they were playing tag in the hallway. The kid started bleeding from his lip and his head. Then he punched another kid in the stomach. And afterwards, he's like, yeah, I don't remember any of that. Probably good call there. But I was hoping it would show the age of the kids, because I think that would...
2: That is a factor. Really,
1: yeah, like if they're 14,
0: I mean, they're probably,
1: that's different than 5.
2: I mean,
0: if they're playing tag in the hallway, cool. They're probably like, what, 8 to 12 probably?
1: I mean, yeah, it could be even younger.
2: On 12.
1: They definitely weren't worried about an adult punching them in the face at any point.
2: And if you're the dad of one of those kids, don't you just throw that dude overboard and just say, hey,
0: yeah,
2: what are you going to do?
0: Hit my kid.
2: Yeah, that's what you get.
1: Yeah, it says here that he got extremely intoxicated once he found out his wife signed him up to be a penis organ donor.
2: Oh, okay.
0: Same guy.
1: So he was upset.
2: They tied all together.
1: Mm-hmm. Yeah.
2: Interesting.
1: All right, there's your news.
2: All right, thank you, Justin.
3: That's
2: that
3: news,
2: was
3: folks. I mean, folks.
2: Yes, thank you, EA, as well. All right, 2:31 here on The Sweet Spot. Coming up next, a little midday diamond talk and CY struck a deal with the Halos.
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9: How often do you stop to wonder whether you should share something that's revealing? Maybe even embarrassing, with a partner, a friend, or even your boss. In her new book called Revealing, The Underrated Power of Oversharing, behavioral scientist Leslie John says doing just that can help you deepen relationships that are vital to your life. We need people to trust us in order to get things like love, friendship, and career success. That's what she told us. When you make yourself vulnerable by revealing something sensitive, it does make other people trust you. In turn, when you ask someone to reveal something about themselves, showing that interest will generally lead someone to like you more. Why? Because people like to be asked about themselves, she says. It also signals that they are discriminating and choosy, but in a good way. I'm Dr. Sanjay Gupta, helping you live a better life.
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3: Thank you, Justin. 2:38 here on the Sweet Spot on a Thursday, and we are 24 hours away from the NIT break, our Friday staple. You will hear the biggie break at 7:55 with the Musers, but we'll give you the best of the rest in 24 hours here on the Sweet Spot. Hardline, Why Today Doesn't Suck, just around the corner. We'll mix with those boys here in a little bit. But first, we need a little midday diamond talk because the Texas Rangers took game one of their big three-game series against the top team in the American League, the Tampa Bay Rays. They win game one at the Trop. But last night, they get shut out 3-0 as the bats went silent. Mackenzie Gore really sucked in the first inning, but outside of that was terrific. He shoved after giving up a couple of home runs in the first, went 7 innings. And today, the team loses 3-2 as Ben Peoples gives up a home run in the bottom of the 8th inning, which was kind of frustrating because this was a 2-2 ball game, still anybody's game. And Cedric Mullins hit a very cheap opposite field home run over the mini left field wall down the line and left. And this was a tough one, but I think we all probably understood that there was a great chance entering this series, even after taking 3 out of 4 from Seattle. You're going into a place that's the toughest place to win in the sport this season. I guess I'm okay with this. And honestly, you were one swing away in 2 games from maybe taking 2 out of 3. So all good.
4: Yeah, they were right there today. Last night's game was, it was a bummer. It was a bit of a snoozer after that first inning, and it's good that Mackenzie Gore locked down, but just that first inning again where it's 3-0 really quick, and it feels like, okay, this is probably going to be a quick exit for Mackenzie Gore, and you couldn't get anything going offensively. It's another game where Gore wasn't good in the first inning. He was great after that. But it's another game that you blame on the bats because they had, 4 hits? They were all doubles in the game, and you couldn't cash in any of them.
3: Maybe the best he's looked in a Ranger uniform after that first inning. I mean, his stuff was absolutely electric. And honestly, I'm glad he went as long as he did yesterday because when you're losing on the road, you know, you only have to have 8 innings of pitching. And today you had your bullpen pretty much fully at your disposal, and they needed it because it was a bullpen day. You had Cole Wynn slated as the opener today. He actually had a scoreless first inning despite giving up a hit. Then you had Marco Gonzalez was the bulk guy, I suppose. He went 3 innings. The lefty got out of a big, I think, in the third or fourth inning, that was a big bases loaded, got a double play ball to keep it a 1-0 game. Texas then ties it up in the fourth inning, and they were kind of lucky in a way because hopefully Shane McClanahan's okay. He's one of the better pitchers in the American League. He was didn't give up any hits through 3+ innings. Something happened on a pitch in the fourth where I haven't seen anything as far as a report. Looked like maybe some back discomfort or something, maybe an oblique, I'm not sure. But he left the game. So that was a break for Texas. Luckily, they were able to cash in there in the fourth inning to tie the game because you had Justin Foscue starting at second base today. And it felt like Skip Schumacher was managing his ass off to try to win this series. He lifted his second baseman in Foscue and put in Jock Peterson, who hit a ball up the middle. Thankfully, there was an error made by Walls, the shortstop by Tampa. That allows a run to score. Everybody was safe, but Texas couldn't cash in any further. They did score a go-ahead run in the fifth inning, which was great because, you know, this is a place where they didn't do anything last night, but it was a Wyatt Langford double. And then it's just up to the bullpen to try to hold on. But in the sixth inning, during the mix with the invasion, our buddy Peyton Gray gives up a solo homer. Robbie Ahlstrom does a good job of going an inning and a third, but then Ben Peoples gives up the go-ahead home run in the bottom of the eighth inning. And Baker, the Rays closer, is quite good. He doesn't have many blown saves this season, but he put a couple on. And Evan Carter couldn't get down a sack bunt, which was frustrating. And then Carter was robbed by their right fielder of what should have been an extra base hit. And heck, maybe even a run if that gets over the right fielder's head.
4: Yeah, and it was the infield was playing bunt there with Evan Carter up, and he missed, I guess, the first pitch was a ball. He pulled it back, and then, I mean, there was a changeup right down the middle.
3: Yeah.
4: And Evan Carter must have been sitting fastball on the bunt and just absolutely missed on it. Like, I haven't seen a missed bunt like that.
3: But when you're squared around, can't you adjust to even a slower miles per hour?
4: I think so. And he's probably trying to put it down the first base side because the third baseman was playing in. Then there was a runner on first, so the first baseman's guarding the runner. But yeah,
3: Lopez challenged two pitches and was able to draw a walk to get the lead off and the tying run on.
4: Yeah.
3: So that was huge before the Carter.
4: And that was big. And this is, you know, it's leading into a big weekend series against the Houston Astros. And it's the last time that the Rangers and Astros are playing this season.
3: Huh.
4: So it would have been nice to take two out of three. You take game one, you know, especially we talked about it yesterday where you had the pitcher that you have the least faith in with Cal Quantrill, and that's, you know, not saying too much on Mackenzie Gore, but you're saying, okay, this is going to be a bullpen type game. You're able to get that win, and just the offense couldn't do anything last night. That's the thing that sticks out to you the most, and it's leading into a huge series. We talked about the four-gamer last week with Seattle, that was for first place. Well, you're running it back again this week because you're playing for first place against the Astros.
3: But because Houston is idle today after taking care of the Stinko Angels out in Anaheim, thank goodness they didn't play today because I think they'd probably beat the Angels again. And Houston would then be tied for first place because Texas has a half-game lead. And you're also bracing for Yordan Alvarez. And Yordan Alvarez is your runaway American League MVP. He is probably going to win a triple crown this year because obviously offense is down across the sport. He is leading the league with a .325 average, well ahead of everybody else. He already has 35 home runs. He'll probably hit a couple more this weekend against Texas. He always does. An OPS north of 1,000 and a WRC plus of 194. So he's pretty much 94% better than your average hitter in the sport. And that's going to be a challenge for sure. Now, luckily, you've got Eovaldi starting game one. You had a bullpen game today just so you could throw your aces at Houston this weekend, which is big. You're playing down there, which is never fun with their small left field and the Crawford boxes and whatnot. But look, we have a showdown to begin August, and I think that's great considering where we were a month or two ago where we thought this thing was circling the drain.
4: We need to talk about this move the Rangers made last night where saw this after the game. That Texas acquired catcher Logan Ohapi, pitcher Chase Silseth from the LA Angels for a 19-year-old infielder named Angel Arredondo. Never heard of the dude before. He's a teenager, and you're bringing in two guys. I at least knew their names. I knew Logan Ohapi had a big year a couple of years ago. Now we're not watching the Angels every single night, and Chase Silseth, who's a relief pitcher, it's a depth guy. Now, Ohapi, in 2024, he was 24 years old. He had 20 home runs. It looked like this guy was going to be something pretty good.
3: Like the Angels' next captain type.
4: Oh, yeah.
3: That's what they thought of him as.
4: Yeah, and in a team that doesn't have a lot of young talent. Now, this year, I mean, the past couple of years, he's been awful. His hitting has regressed. He is statistically the worst catcher in Major League Baseball. Like, he's not a Major League player right now. But you trade for him. You send him down to AAA because the Rangers don't have major league catching depth right now.
3: No,
4: after the injuries to Higgy, they've got really nothing in the minors to bring up.
3: There's Julian Brock, who was just promoted from AA, and you've got a dude named Cooper Johnson. I couldn't tell you a thing about him. Those are your catchers right now at Round Rock. But what you have here is you gave up very little for a name in Logan Ohapi that if something happens to Elias Diaz or Wins, you have a guy who does have a good amount of big league experience over the last 4 years. Now, obviously, this is a reclamation project. Mm-hmm. Hopefully, you can fix him to get any kind of value. Now, he's got a arb figure of $2.65 million this year. I think he's heading into another arbitration year next year.
4: He's 26 years old. He's still young.
3: We'll see. I mean, you have Danny Jansen on the books next year. I don't know if you just keep him here the rest of the year to see if you can fix him a little bit, or hell, you might let him walk. Who knows? But point is, you have a guy that misses bats in Chase Silseth. He has a K rate over 27%. He's got a whiff rate of 33%, which is in the 93rd percentile in baseball. That's mm-hmm. terrific. You got a guy that misses bats. He throws hard. He averages 96 with his fastball. His hard hit rate is very low. The only issue in Wharton he has is he has a 12% walk rate, which is a little higher than you want, especially in a leveraged situation. But I'm guessing this is going to take Cole Wynn's spot as far as where he would be in the pecking order. Yeah. I don't think this changes anything as far as the bridge necessarily being built to Jake Latz in the ninth. The only problem is today we get the news that Jacob Junis lands on the IL with an adductor strain, which that sucks. That's the second time he's been on the IL this month. First with a hip, now with an adductor. Now your eighth inning guy is gone. So this guy might be forced into a leverage spot, which leads me to believe you gave up nothing for right. these two players, two needs. I'm guessing CY and Ross Fenstermaker are going to make another move for a bullpen piece before Monday.
4: Yeah, this was a flyer move. These are two dudes that are 26 years old. You're doing business with a team that is the absolute worst in baseball at developing young talent. So Logan Ohapi was called up when he was 22 years old. And this is, you could go down a long list of dudes that are 20, 21, 22 years old that the Angels draft. They call up,
3: like,
4: and then they're
3: just seriously.
4: Drafted. And Chase Silseth was one of these guys who was drafted in 21, and then 6 months later, they call him up with barely any experience. And
3: he was a starter.
4: Right.
3: That didn't work out. Now he's a functioning bullpen piece. And this is a guy who has 4 years of control left. This was a hell of a move by CY, I think.
4: Yeah. And Ohapi, he was a pretty high prospect. He was like the big name in the Brandon Marsh trade a few years ago in 2022.
3: Wasn't that a straight-up trade?
4: I think so. There might have been some other throw-in, but he was a sought-after catching prospect who wasn't ready yet. They make the trade in 2022. He's their catcher. They have never optioned him down. Like, through the struggles he's been through, send him down to the minors, get some time. You get, like, three options. So he's still got all of his options left. The Rangers just used their first because they're like, yeah, we know how to let guys cook a little bit. He's not ready. Let him work through some things.
3: Because in 23 and 24, he was a league average hitting catcher. He regressed offensively last year, thanks partly to a concussion.
4: Mm-hmm.
3: And then he got a wrist fracture this April, which didn't help things on either side, offensively or defensively. I think he has a ton of pass balls this season, too. But you're right, the Angels are a mess. Now, they did fire their GM, Perry Minasian, who held that job for, I want to say, 3 or 4 years. The Angels have gone nowhere. And John Mozeliak, the former architect of the Cardinals, is now in power there. Artie Moreno's cheap because he's gotten burned so many times on trying to overspend in the past.
4: They traded away two very cheap young players.
3: Right. But if they're smart, they just need to start over. And I think that's if Mozeliak's going to be the guy to usher that franchise moving forward, which I think would be a good idea if you're the Angels, just clean house. Anybody you don't like, if you don't like Logan Ohapi, he's not your problem anymore. Yeah. Now, Texas did a good job of getting Silseth. I just think there's another arm or two they might get on the trade market. And I just love that you didn't have to touch anybody in your top 30. Now, this is a infielder who plays short and third, who's hitting a little bit better this year, but I mean, heck, 5 years from now, maybe he's a big leaguer. Yeah. I highly doubt it.
4: Yeah, Jamie Newberg had him as his 104th ranked Rangers prospect in spring, so it's probably gone up some because he's had a pretty good season. But
3: and
4: yeah,
3: you're not taking on money with either of these guys, which I'm sure old man Ray really likes.
4: And this shows what the Rangers gave up, that this is basically a flyer. I think Silseth, he can give you something in the bullpen. Like, I agree that you're not trading for him to be the, like we talked about, needing a seventh or eighth inning guy. This, in a leverage situation, you don't want him to be that yet unless he, you know, shows you that he can be.
3: Look what happened
4: today.
3: It's
4: a new organization.
3: Look what happened today. Ben Peoples, a guy who's never been to the bigs, just has a handful of moments.
4: And they just acquired him like a month ago.
3: They got him from the White Sox a month ago. He was a AAA guy. He's been okay. He has some good traits, but he shouldn't be pitching in the eighth inning.
4: Right.
3: So maybe, again, You probably need another arm or two, especially if Junis is going to be out for any amount of time. But this was a very low risk, high upside, especially with Silseth. And whatever you get out of Logan Ohapi, great. You have, if nothing else, you have organizational depth that has big league experience.
4: All right, it's 2:52. It's the sweet spot. Why Today Doesn't Suck is next.
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9: 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But if you log off, take a step back from all the hype, you'll find that the actual keys to a longer, healthier life are hiding in plain sight. There are four of them. Number one, nutrition. The Mediterranean diet really is the gold standard. Number two, exercise. You should be getting 150 minutes of moderate intensity exercise or 75 minutes of vigorous intensity exercise every week, plus strength training and stretching. Number three, sleep. 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You should be getting 7 to 9 hours a night. And finally, number four, often gets forgotten, socialization. It's not a bonus. It's a necessity for a healthy life, finding a sense of community, purpose, and belonging. I'm Dr. Sanjay Gupta, helping you live a better life.
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1: You've never been a football coach before, so you're not allowed to talk about this. 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

0: Ticker brought to you by Sierra Nevada Brewing Company's iconic Pale Ale and Chariot Energy. The Dallas Cowboys on the practice field this afternoon in Oxnard. Lots of hype around their first-round pick. Safety Caleb Downs, teammate Jalen Thompson, impressed with what he's seen out of the 21-year-old.
1: Oh, it's real impressive. It's real impressive. When he can do multiple things like that, it makes our job a lot easier on the back end. So having a guy like that that can just move around and be versatile is always good for our
0: defense. Dallas plans to utilize Downs as the primary nickel defender going up against the first-team offense yesterday. The Rangers were looking for a series win this afternoon as they battled the Rays, but the Bats failed to show up. Just two hits and two runs. The loss drops them to just a half-game lead on Houston. They pack up and head for Houston. The three contests they will play starting tomorrow are the final three meetings of the season between the two Texas teams. The Rangers have adjusted their rotation to send DeGrom and Eovaldi to the mound in the first two contests. Ticker also a service of Circa Sports. $30 million in guaranteed prizes. 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That is the Ticket Ticker. I'm Kevin Landrum, Sports Radio 96.7 and 1310 The Ticket.
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0: That would be us, Sweet Spot, Quinn and Williams in Oxnard. 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
7: Thank you.
0: Accurate.
8: It's quite the title.
7: Would one of you guys like to host this? I'd like to go watch the Impractical Jokers Shark Week show that's on right now.
0: Interested?
7: What was it called?
8: They just put myrrh in a tank.
0: Is he just messing with sharks?
7: It's the Impractical Jokers Shark Week Spectacular.
9: That's too long.
7: They're going to put myrrh into a cage.
10: Zeppelin salads and bread?
9: No.
8: What is happening?
7: I have no idea. I'll say
0: there's
7: hello.
0: A lot going on.
7: So we can bring them on. The hard line. Bob, Corby, Dave.
11: You're broadcasting password.
10: Salads and bread.
11: No! Stop saying it.
8: You're on the air.
7: Can y'all hear us?
11: Boomer.
10: It's too long.
0: Give us your social security number.
7: They're about to call Corby an awful name, I can tell.
0: Can they not hear us?
7: Hello?
8: I don't think so.
11: Corby's just given away the location of the rebel base.
7: checking.
0: Hello,
10: Wi-Fi. I'm not giving away. I mean, uh-oh.
11: Well, why do you think they have a password?
7: What is
10: someone's
7: happening?
10: On the Wi-Fi now. What are we going
11: to
10: do?
11: Someone's going to try to download sandwiches, and you just gave it away.
9: They're going to hack into the mainframe.
10: They are. Oh, hey, guys. How you doing?
0: Hey, we're doing great.
10: It's good to hear from you.
7: Can y'all hear us?
10: Yeah, we hear you. Yes. We're having our own internet fight.
11: We like our conversation better.
8: Okay.
0: We're just talking about the Impractical Jokers. I figured.
11: No, that was intriguing. You're right. I should be more open
9: Bob's
11: to that.
9: The only one that cares about that.
7: Well, okay.
10: What happened to those guys? Are they all in jail? Are they with Jared?
8: Half.
10: Are all your friends in jail?
8: Half are still there.
7: They're fighting a Mako shark, apparently. Yeah.
11: I'm in. Let me know where we're watching it, Monty, where the watching party is.
9: So apparently it's a shark that works at a body shop?
7: The Impractical Jokers.
12: Say, yeah, it's a repainted shark.
7: They excel at hijinks and fearlessness in the face of public humiliation. They'll set out to dispel the myth that sharks are man-eating beasts the only way they know how, with extreme challenges and dares.
10: Yeah.
7: Get in there. Put your leg out there. Let the hammerhead take a bite.
0: When's the Dude Perfect Shark Week episode?
7: Don't ruin a good thing. Don't ruin it. Today is Thursday. By the way, where are you guys, the hard line?
10: Donate Bread so. Zeppelin.
9: Off Main Street. In Frisco.
8: Right.
7: And what's the
9: west
7: Wi-Fi
9: side
7: password?
9: Of the tollway?
10: No connection with the band whatsoever that we know of.
12: So it's not true that they have a whole lot of rye?
7: That's good. I'm going to be at Bretta Van Fleet later.
13: House is the whole wheat bread.
8: Okay.
10: Yeah. I like it all.
7: Today is Thursday, July 30th, the 211th day of 2026. 154 days are left in the year. It is National Intern Day. Hmm. It's So you can do whatever you want to them.
8: Big day for the invasion.
10: Yeah.
8: I think they had both in today.
10: They have two?
8: Yeah.
7: Oh, yeah.
11: Yeah.
10: Wow.
7: It's also National.
11: What are their names? Will going to do for us today?
10: Where is intern Will?
7: He needs
10: to fight.
7: Here?
10: We need the interns to fight.
7: They have a girl intern.
8: They do.
10: All right.
11: Even better.
10: But do they have a boy?
7: Yes. I don't know. I haven't asked.
14: Nobody knows.
8: He's quite talkative.
7: And a boy. Yeah, he's 11. It's EA's little brother.
11: Got his backpack on.
10: Dude, intern fights.
11: I don't know how steely our intern is.
10: He just won a natty.
11: He watched a natty. That is not winning a natty. Oh.
10: His school won a natty, therefore he is capable of great things.
11: Watching Indiana football does not indicate someone can fight.
10: We get okay.
11: Will moves so slow that every punch would be telegraphed.
10: All right, we got 2 weeks to whip him into shape to fight the girl or the boy.
8: Or both.
7: Get a little Royal Rumble going.
10: Interesting.
8: Attack
10: both.
8: Match. Mm-hmm.
7: It's also National Chili Dog Day. If you want to suck on one of those.
15: Sucking on chili dogs. Sucking on a chili dog. Sucking on
7: chili dog. We honor Danny Farquhar as it's National Whistleblower Day.
10: Nice.
14: American hero.
8: Bob's
11: literally.
15: Tomorrow's National Weenie Blower Day.
7: Gosh. Look, honey, it's a holiday. On this date in the year 1863, President Abraham Lincoln issues the Eye for an Eye order, saying they will shoot a rebel prisoner for every black prisoner shot by the Confederacy.
10: Jeez.
7: And the Confederacy's only remark was, starting now, right? Because we can't backdate that. On this date in the year 1975, American labor union leader Jimmy Hoffa disappears in Michigan.
15: A construction starts on the metal.
10: South end zone. Yep. Yeah, that's right. Zone. That would be badass. Would you take that, Bob?
11: What?
10: To be secretly buried in like the
14: like new Lambo?
10: South end zone of Lambo?
11: Is it against my will, or am I dying a natural death?
10: We're giving you the option right now.
11: Well, I'm just saying, like Jimmy Hoffa, I don't think he wanted to be buried at the Meadowlands.
10: Okay, we're going to let you live.
11: That was the source of his murder.
10: We're going to let you live to 60. Then you get to be buried.
11: No, I'm precariously close to 60.
10: It's Lambo.
11: It is Lambo. We've had a lot of awful nights at Lambeau.
7: On this date in the year 1980, Astros pitcher J.R. Richards suffers a stroke during a workout at the Astrodome.
15: On acid.
14: And his arm fell off.
10: Yeah, that would lead to homelessness. Things didn't end well for J.R.
7: Mm-mm.
11: But then he was found and he had a golden voice.
15: He got shot eventually.
7: That's Ted Williams. In the year 1991, Metallica releases their single Enter Sandman.
8: Let's go.
14: Let's ride the lightning.
10: Pretty big game changer.
15: Does Enter Sandman ride the lightning?
8: No.
15: No.
7: I would defer to Lando.
14: Let's ride the lightning.
7: And in 2016, 16 people died when a hot air balloon caught fire and exploded after hitting high-tension power lines before crashing into a pasture near Lockhart, Texas, which is 70 miles northeast of San Antonio.
10: All right, would you rather be...
7: Oh, the humanity!
10: Would you rather be buried at Lambeau or die in a hot air balloon crash at 70? Buried at Lambeau at 60.
11: Yeah.
10: Or hot air balloon, and you're like, golly, I've heard about this hot air balloon thing. Maybe I shouldn't get in it.
11: Now, am I taking first so many ever. Hot air balloons that I don't know which one is going to be the end?
10: You actually travel by hot air balloon.
8: Yeah, that's your mode of transportation.
11: It's like LeBron getting to Philadelphia every day.
8: Like you're right.
15: in a
8: Jules Verne novel.
7: By the way, Bob, see you getting the documentary?
11: Man, what a fresh idea that was.
7: Get the documentary in real time. That's pretty sweet.
11: Is he going to get Air Jordans next?
9: Is it going to be called The Last Dance 2?
11: Is he going to play in Birmingham, try a little baseball?
7: I'm excited.
11: Just say you're a cover band and just get it over with.
10: God, it would be awesome if he did The Last Dance 2 stash, but better.
11: But with J.J. Barea locking me down.
12: Is he going to let his son date Scottie Pippen's ex-wife?
7: P1 birthdays, dear Monty slash Snake, it would be great if you would once again give a happy birthday shout out to the biggest P1 I know, my Aunt Jill in Forest Hills. She listens every day. I lost count of her age, but her birthday is today. Drop request, Let's Bunt, the original or the slowed down version. Stay hard and queef from Josh in East Dallas.
10: Anyone named Aunt Dill has my respect.
7: Jill.
8: Jill.
7: No one goes by Aunt Dill.
11: But they have your respect, do they?
10: Yes.
9: Have you ever found your aunt's Dill?
7: Her chin.
10: No, I had a great aunt, and so I think she was past that point. I didn't have any real aunts.
7: You're never too old for Dills.
13: You're never too old to ride the lightning.
8: Let's bunt.
11: Oh, wait a minute.
8: Put on your red shoes and choke up the bat. Let's bunt. A runner on first needs to be moved.
11: DJ doesn't sound so good.
13: No. Did he do this at karaoke?
8: Let's bunt.
13: Over in Nice?
7: In Interlaken?
8: Be fast.
7: I hope so.
10: I did blow on my grandma's big red bag, though.
7: Yeah. Lucky her.
9: Let's try and blow it up like a balloon.
10: I didn't know what it was. How would I know?
8: And haul ass.
7: Please wish my buddy and good P1 Chance a happy 42nd birthday. His leaders are Afternoon Jub and Aggie Bob. He would love to hear a line four guy joke. Thank you from his buddy Jason.
12: All right, Ham, are you ready?
7: Oh boy!
12: You know I used to date twins, Corby.
10: What's that?
12: I used to date twins.
10: Oh, you dated twins,
12: and,
10: huh?
12: Yeah. You might wonder how I would tell them apart.
10: Yeah.
12: Well, one of them was one of them painted her fingers.
7: Happy birthday, Chance!
11: Oh.
7: Number one. Hope you enjoyed that joke.
10: That was for Aunt Dill.
8: Yeah.
7: No, that was for Chance.
10: Oh,
7: Aunt Dill got Let's Bunt.
10: Okay.
7: Bud Selig is 92.
10: Chance, I'm sorry that your joke was not legally broadcast.
7: Yeah, your joke had a rooster in it. Clint Hurdle, 69.
13: Former Ranger hitting coach.
10: Damn right.
9: Yeah, have you ever hurdled a...
7: Clint. Jürgen Klinsmann, 61.
10: Oh, man.
11: Great.
7: Graham McDowell, 47.
10: Wait.
7: On Insta.
10: So... Golly, he's a live guy.
11: Who?
10: Graham McDowell. He won the U.S. Open like...
11: For eating on the air?
10: 17 years ago and then just fell off the planet. Cool wine cellar, though.
7: All right, I'm going to toss this football in front of everybody. Hope Solo, 45.
10: Good goalie.
13: Big Montana.
10: Go ahead, Dave.
9: I don't think they have roast beef here at Bread Zeppelin.
7: Yeah, there it is. Everyone has their role. Steel Walker, 30.
11: But why?
10: We don't know.
13: Wow.
7: VJ Edgecombe, 21.
12: If they what? Did have...
13: Future Maverick.
12: They're at Brad Zeppelin. They'll probably be open-faced.
7: Right. Turning 79 today, or 80 if you are on the morning show, Arnold Schwarzenegger.
10: Yeah, they got him a year... You're late, right? Oh, that's because Dylan was producing their show, and they got all the birthdays
7: wrong. It got worse.
13: They had a lot of issues
7: this
13: morning.
7: That was just 1 year different.
13: Arnold Schwarzenegger is cheeseburger year old today. Did they say Lawrence Fishburne was 49? 40?
10: Yeah, he had Lawrence Fishburne in his 40s.
7: Arnold Schwarzenegger, the former hitting coach of the Rangers. Kate Bush, 68.
10: Arnold, forget it.
7: Oh, no.
13: Dylan?
7: Sorry, Corbs.
10: It's okay.
7: Richard Linklater, 66.
10: Greatness.
13: Texas.
7: Lawrence Fishburne, I believe 65.
11: That sounds more
13: it's close to 49.
0: Brother.
10: Lawrence Fishburne starred, was one of the stars in Apocalypse Now, which would make him un-45 or whatever.
7: He wasn't 8 years old.
16: Apocalypse Dylan's now. Doing his best. No, okay.
7: Alton Brown, 64. Lisa Kudrow, 63.
10: Hot. Love her.
7: Terry Crews, C-R-E-W-S, 58.
10: Good open today.
13: President POTUS.
10: Whoever had President Camacho in the open, that's good.
7: Christopher Nolan, 56.
10: Greatness.
16: Nolan.
11: Great.
7: Christine Taylor, 55. Tom Green, 55 as well.
13: Greatness. His wife bought me a drink.
7: Hilary Swank, 52. Martin Starr, 44.
10: Oh, my God. Radio Zone.
7: And Phineas of Billy Eyelash, 29.
11: He's a genius.
7: Born to Stay Now Dead, Henry Ford. Down the Stay Still Dead. We have Jacob Perkins, who invented the refrigerator. Mm. Paul Rubens, who died in the movie theater. With it in hand. And Bill Walsh, dead of OJ.
17: And you're
7: on this date in 2007.
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11: Not a pitchfork to
13: running
11: the neck.
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23: 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I'm Dr. Sanjay Gupta, helping you live a better life.
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3: Ticker brought to you by Sierra Nevada Brewing Company's iconic Pale Ale. In their State of the Team press conference on Monday, Cowboys brass mentioned the importance of defensive tackle Quinnen Williams and the need to work out an extension. Williams says he wants to stay in Dallas, but is focused on training camp.
4: For me right now, man, I'm just trying to stay focused on the training camp, enjoying Oxnard, enjoying having one of the best quarterbacks in the league and one of the best offenses in the league, and just enjoy building this defense and trying to get this defense in the right direction.
3: Williams would be an unrestricted free agent in 2028. Rangers dropped 2-3 in Tampa after a 3-2 loss this afternoon. Should be a playoff atmosphere in Houston this weekend as the 2026 Silver Boot Series comes to a conclusion on Sunday. Texas just a half game lead in the division. An injured third baseman Josh Young eligible to return to the lineup Saturday. The manager Skip Schumacher said today that Young is not trending in the right direction. Corey Seager is likely to return tomorrow, and reliever Jacob Junis was placed on the 10-day IL. That is E-Ticket Ticker. I'm Kevin Landrum, Sports Radio 96.7 at 1310 The Ticket.
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6: Well, here we are in Frisco, and we are at Bread Zeppelin, where two of the key members of the Hardline are ordering Zeppelins.
7: Yeah.
6: Now, you may be asking, what the heck is a Zeppelin, Corby? And we hope that you come to see for yourself. Does it sound like I'm reading?
7: No. Okay, no, you good. Sound natural. Thank you, ma'am.
6: But the story is, 15 or 16 years ago, a couple high school friends were having a few beers and were discussing ways to improve the sandwich.
7: I like it.
6: This feels like...
8: I mean, sandwiches are great, but... innovation is always welcome.
6: It feels like that's a conversation Corby would have been really interested in.
7: I know, especially over a couple of beers. Like, I've got an idea.
8: Or a couple of bowls.
7: Either one.
6: So they take a artisan baguette and then toast it, and then they pull out the insides,
7: yep,
6: the soft insides, and stuff it full of customized chopped salad.
7: Which is what I just did.
6: So it's not a sub, it's not a wrap, it's perfection.
7: Yes.
6: And that's what we are offering you today here at Bread Zeppelin.
7: Right.
8: That's one of the high school friends right there. That's
7: the man.
6: I thought you were pointing at her. And I said in 2010, she was probably not inventing sandwiches.
7: No.
6: He might have been. Oh, really? Wow. That's amazing.
8: Yeah. And you know how you know it's a good idea is other people are trying to copy it now.
7: Yeah.
8: Right?
6: But can you?
8: They can't do it like Bread Zeppelin does it, though.
6: No.
7: No.
6: Well, I mean,

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2: A couple months.
1: Okay, 6 weeks. So it is off of the tollway and the Main Street Cotton Gin exit, which on the other side is FC Dallas, and on this side is Bread Zeppelin.
3: Yes. That's, yes.
2: Yes.
3: That's the best way to explain it.
2: When you're wayfinding in Frisco, you say it's by the Bread Zeppelin or it's by the IKEA or it's by FC Dallas, one of the three.
1: Right.
3: It's by where Corey Seager went yard the other night.
1: And made that diving catch in the hole and got up and threw the guy out. And then he threw his back out. And he's out for the year, but no big deal.
2: No, he'll be in Houston this weekend.
1: Oh, okay. My bad. So, yeah, come see us. Enjoy.
3: You don't have to be mad at him for playing well just because you're trying to run him out of town.
1: To move the franchise. So come see us. We look forward to seeing everybody up here in Frisco land. So last night, I don't know if you guys were listening live. Because,
3: Yeah.
1: Sometimes when we exit the studio, our intrepid board operator will say, "Hey," now it's like 6:53 or so, and he says, "Would you like to record the outro, the close of the show?" Which is really the biggest part of the show. Most people tune in for that.
2: Huh. I thought that was always live.
3: Yeah, you know,
2: I feel lied to.
3: Seriously, I do too. You're now telling me after all these years that parts of the Hardline are recorded before they're broadcast?
1: Well, since you guys are already in your car on the highway as I'm recording it,
3: well,
1: I
3: our
1: think
3: parts
1: you know
3: are
1: that.
3: Done.
1: Uh huh. And you run out the door, and I'm like, whoa, wait, guys. And then, like, I got to do my thing all by myself.
3: Well, you're like Matt Damon in The Odyssey, where there are certain times where other people in the cast are dismissed. Why don't you guys go home for a week or two?
1: Yeah.
3: Matt now needs to film his scenes with Charlize Theron, so we're not going to need you to be here. So you guys go. And that's Dave and I. We're just here to support your role on the Hardline.
1: Okay.
3: As one of the original Musketeers. And, yes, I mean, the guy we trust with the ball at 7 o'clock.
1: Yeah. So last night I was going to record it, and at the beginning Matt is recording me from my spot in the studio. And so it's a microphone that is live but only to him in his recording device. And before we started recording, I had a loud belch. A purposeful, intentional, loud belch.
3: And can I just say, 2026 is the year where Corby took his belching game to the next level. Like, I've known him for years. I was not familiar with this part of his game, but I feel like now that you're in those advanced dad years, you're just like, you know what? Any sound coming out of my body, it's time.
1: Right.
3: It's just time to share it with the world.
1: It's impressive.
2: They're always very crocodilian, too.
1: And so I did that.
3: Get the kids in the neighborhood to really laugh. They're gather around because Corby's got a burp.
1: I did that. Yes, exactly. I did that before. That was the pre-close belch. And so then I went down and got in my car. And since we're on like a little bit of a delay, I was able to hear it as I'm in my car in the parking garage. And I didn't know what Ham was going to do with the actual belch itself. And so I was not disappointed because this is what it sounded like.
4: We will be out tomorrow at Bread Zeppelin, which is a wonderful sandwich shop up in Frisco. So please come join us, say hello, and let's have some fun on a Thursday. The weekend started. What do you got to do? Nothing. Jay King and the Top 10 are next, so stay tuned to see what Jay has offered up for the entirety of the ticket day. And in the meantime, you guys have a very safe and very pleasant Thursday evening. And we'll do it again tomorrow. Bye now. Wait, Wednesday evening. Fart.
1: Toodaloo, mother effer.
2: Perfect.
1: So,
2: nailed it.
1: Yeah. Yeah. That's why Ham is a genius.
4: And in the meantime,
3: well, that is reptilian.
1: Yeah.
2: Let me just tell you something.

0: So what did Argyle think?
1: Argyle. Oh, my driver?
0: Well, yeah, when he pulled up
1: in
0: the
1: car.
0: In
1: the limo.
0: And he's playing the ticket like you tell him
1: he's
0: to.
1: He's playing 80s rap.
0: And you get into the back of the limo. He's got the Wall Street Journal laid out.
1: Yeah, he loved it, yeah. My evening reading.
0: Yes.
1: The journal.
0: Check your portfolio on the way home.
1: Damn it. Crushed out here. So nice work, Ham. Nice work. So come see us up here at Bread Zeppelin. Let's get the show cranked up. We have a huge Thursday show. We'll get you filled in on what it is and do the helpline next.
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4: 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But me going there with him? Nah.
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7: How often do you stop to wonder whether you should share something that's revealing, maybe even embarrassing, with a partner, a friend, or even your boss? In her new book called Revealing, The Underrated Power of Oversharing, behavioral scientist Leslie John says doing just that can help you deepen relationships that are vital to your life. We need people to trust us in order to get things like love, friendship, and career success. That's what she told us. When you make yourself vulnerable by revealing something sensitive, it does make other people trust you. In turn, when you ask someone to reveal something about themselves, showing that interest will generally lead someone to like you more. Why? Because people like to be asked about themselves, she says. It also signals that they are discriminating and choosy, but in a good way. I'm Dr. Sanjay Gupta, helping you live a better life.
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0: The ticket has won 5 Marconi Awards since the last time Jerry and the Cowboys won a Super Bowl. That streak looks like it's going to continue a while. 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
2: 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This is the Hardline 5.0 here today on this Thursday and here today on this July 30th. Boy, Dave, almost made it to August. The Junior Miller worst month of the year. Depending on how you look at it, of course, but today on this July 30th, we are broadcasting live from Bread Zeppelin.
3: Yeah.
2: Right here on Main Street in Frisco. 9 locations in the DFW. 2 more coming soon to Richardson and Allen. And I understand why now, because Dave and I just sampled one of their artisan sandwichy things.
4: It's called a Zeppelin.
2: Yeah.
4: Idiot.
2: Well, yeah. That was kind of harsh right there, Dave. Like, I'm sitting right here next to him.
3: You idiot.
2: But it is delicious.
4: That needs to be our new go-to-break sounder.
3: You better make sure you're serious about that.
2: Oh man, it is really, really good though. I am as a connoisseur, as the number one fan of the sandwich on this show.
3: Yeah,
2: this is top notch.
4: Yeah,
2: bruh.
4: And you know what's really fantastic is they have a wide variety of dressings that you can add to your Zeppelin. And if you want to sample them, they put a little dot of dressing on a piece of the bread.
2: Yeah.
4: And that was almost as good as the sandwich itself.
3: Can you load up your bread Zeppelin with the soup of the day?
2: It'd be a little weird, wouldn't it? You just kind of pour it on yourself as you eat it?
4: Just drink it out like a thermos?
3: Yeah. Yeah, like a bread bowl, but a bread Zeppelin.
2: For a bread Zeppelin.
3: Yeah, yeah. It was a nice soup.
2: So come see us, and we'll be out here till 7 o'clock, and come see what the high school friends decided to do back in 2010, and it's worked out fabulously, obviously. So happy to be out here in Frisco. Good to see everyone that comes our way. And we have the Rant Revival today at 4:50 and 5:10. 4:50 will be the e-news portion, and then 5:15 will be the headlining show for the Rant. Lots of football along the way. Little trifecta as well. But let's start it off with the helpline.
5: 214-520. 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
6: The Good Feet Store.
2: Thank you, Mr. Ham. So, yesterday we had the discussion. Usher was not steeped in controversy, but we were kind of wondering because there was a story about Usher bringing girls up on stage.
3: Yeah.
2: They came from what was being dubbed the hot section, where he would find girls, or his people would find girls, put them in this closer section, and then he would cull from that section someone to come up on stage and do his booty shake and dance with.
4: Yeah. The girl who went viral for not wanting to participate in simulated sex with Usher on a stage in front of 20,000 people.
2: Yeah.
4: She said she was upgraded to VIP for pretty privileges.
2: Right.
3: And your question was, do pretty girls actually get preferential treatment in society?
2: No, that's how you twisted the whole thing around. My question was, because I don't go to these shows where hot women show up. I'm there with, like, fat dudes and stuff, most of the shows I go to.
3: Sure.
2: Which is perfectly okay. That's how I prefer my show. I'm a music first guy.
3: Sure.
2: And my question was, are there bands outside of like the Usher world, where R&B, hip hop, things like that, where this goes on. Do your generic rock and roll bands find hot girls and that are sitting in the 300 sections and move them up front,
3: or invite them to the bus?
2: Yeah, but mine was more specifically, do they get preferential treatment within the stadium or arena or wherever they're at, venue? Because I've never seen it happen, ever.
3: Well, I guess what I'm saying
2: is... none of us have. None of us have ever been privy to it.
3: No, but the bus is probably just shorthand for backstage passes. And haven't we heard that our whole life? Is that, she got some backstage passes.
2: We heard it a lot growing up.
3: Right.
2: But not now. I feel like we're in an era now where that's not really a thing.
3: Where musicians aren't into hot girls.
2: They don't like them. They don't want to get in trouble.
3: Yeah.
2: So, anyway.
3: Tomorrow we're going to figure out if NFL teams hire hot girls for cheerleaders.
2: You know, he just won't give it up. Yes, I understand hot girls have an advantage, but... Have you seen it?
3: I'm sure I haven't seen it because I'm not a rock star, but I'm also sure there is still.
2: But you've been to enough rock shows.
3: Yeah, come on up. He wants to dance with her, like whether it's Springsteen or Bono, and they want to dance with a girl or whoever. They don't normally pick the large.
2: No,
3: girls.
2: But I mean, are those
4: women? They have a hard time climbing up on the stage.
3: Yeah. Are they targeted by roadies? Like, what do you think of that one?
2: Again, is there a roadie in the 400 section waiting on hot girls?
3: No. You probably have to be in the lower level to be considered for this.
2: All right. Well, anyway, we have answers. We have real P1s with real answers concerning that. DJ, you want to lead us through?
1: Yeah, it's just three quick ones. We'll just go boom, boom, boom.
2: Okay.
7: Hey, guys, just wanted to chime in on the preferential treatment of girls at concerts. I'm 35 now, but back in my 20s, I went to a concert with a majority of females at American Airlines Center. We were in the upper bowl. When we arrived to our tickets, a nice gentleman offered all the girls better seats in the lower bowl. So it is a thing. I've been a part of it. Got to reap some benefits of it.
2: Who was it?
7: Hot girl preference is definitely a thing.
2: Name the band.
4: He's not on the phone.
2: I realize that, but why would you call up and give us details of this and not say who it was? Like, that's kind of the biggest part of it.
3: Yeah.
4: Well, you didn't say that when you asked.
1: The other two do mention the band.
3: Okay.
1: So we'll move on.
8: Corby, this happens all the time. This happens at Dave Matthews. I experienced it with my own wife. When we were in our early 40s, we are now 55. So she gets pulled out of the crowd because she's dancing her ass off, and I'm literally beside her, but I turn around to go get a beer from the vendor, and all of a sudden she's got two passes to go up front because she's having too good of a time and she is too pretty to be sitting back where we were sitting. So yes, it does happen, even to us old folks.
2: Okay. And is it like the pit? Do they bring them up there or whatever the front section is?
4: Yeah, I did have somebody tweet at me and say that a lot of times it's not necessarily for dragging them up on stage or getting them backstage to hook up. It's to get hot people in the front few rows for the socials, for the videos.
3: And for the screens and whatnot.
4: Yeah.
2: Yeah, I can see that. But, I mean, you know, we're only 10 years into that movement, right, of that side of it. Before, it was all about how do I get her back on the bus or backstage.
3: Sometimes you could probably handle both.
2: Do both?
3: Yeah, both of those situations.
2: All right, let's listen to the third one.
9: Hi, this is Dantastic up in Corinth, and this is in regards to your topic today about has anybody gotten upgraded at a concert? Well, my wife and I, several years back, were at a Marilyn Manson concert, and there was this girl that was attracting a whole lot of attention. She was wearing a very short black miniskirt, a see-through mesh shirt, and no bra, and she just had black electrical tape over her nipples. Lots of people stopped to take pictures of her. She was seated way in the back with us. Well, all of a sudden, Marilyn Manson comes on, and she's on the stage, and then she's up in the front row. So, yes, it still happens. Queep.
2: Yep. Okay. See, this is what a radio show is for.
10: Yeah.
2: And this particular segment is for. It's for information like this that we weren't aware of.
4: That needs to be a bet payoff. The electrical tape X on your nipples with a black mesh top.
3: That just doesn't seem functional.
2: At a Marilyn Manson show? Or
4: no,
2: just
4: like at the Super Bowl.
2: Well, I mean, I wore sweatpants with one leg cut off and sex on my butt.
4: Yeah, but that's not a mesh top with electrical tape on your nipples.
2: No, it's not.
3: And what a weird brag.
2: I was forced to.
3: You don't even remember when I was wearing the sweatpants with one leg.
4: Speaking of that, Corby, So the TV at my home, I have a Apple TV hooked up to it.
2: Wow.
4: And anytime you're not watching something, you're at the main menu and the display goes to sleep. You know, the default setting is it's like cityscapes or landscapes, I have it set to like photo albums. And it used to be set to, you know, like family photos, like baby photos of my daughter and Wells. But for some reason, there was like a software update or something.
2: Oh, no.
4: And so now it just pulls random pictures from my cloud.
3: Yes.
4: And the other day, the picture of Corby wearing the pants with one leg cut off and sex across the butt and sticking his butt out as he's leaning on the table, that comes up on the screen. And my daughter's like, what the hell is that?
3: What are you doing at work, Dad?
2: And I'm bent over, and I'm kind of leaning back at the camera with my butt sticking out.
4: Yeah, you're presenting.
2: Yeah, I am. What'd you say? Oh, it's just Corby.
4: I was like,
2: you know, Corby.
4: It was a Super Bowl bit.
3: Or
4: don't
3: it's like,
4: it.
3: This Dave flies across the coffee table to try to get his phone. Delete. Next picture. How many of those devices have really ruined the night for somebody?
2: Like busted?
3: Yeah, because they just started pulling off the cloud, and who knows what you have on your camera reel.
2: God.
4: A rooster shot.
2: Is that you?
3: Dad?
2: Oh, Daddy.
3: It was supposed to be in the secret folder.
2: Boy,
3: sorry. Thanksgiving just got super weird, Dad.
2: Is Grandpa sitting there? All right. Let's come back.
3: Talk a little football.
2: Yeah. Let's football it up. A lot of football today. A lot of football on the plate. Next.
11: 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Helles, yeah!
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12: I don't know about you, but my social media feeds are flooded with lotions and potions and gadgets, all promising to unlock different components of longevity. But if you log off, take a step back from all the hype, you'll find that the actual keys to a longer, healthier life are hiding in plain sight. There are four of them. Number one, nutrition. The Mediterranean diet really is the gold standard. Number two, exercise. You should be getting 150 minutes of moderate intensity exercise or 75 minutes of vigorous intensity exercise every week, plus strength training and stretching. Number three, sleep. Sleep is when your body and your brain repair themselves. You should be getting 7 to 9 hours a night. And finally, number four, often gets forgotten, socialization. It's not a bonus. It's a necessity for a healthy life, finding a sense of community, purpose, and belonging. I'm Dr. Sanjay Gupta, helping you live a better life.
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0: Ticker brought to you by Sierra Nevada Brewing Company's iconic Pale Ale and Brad Thomas, Texas Day Brazil Sports Biz. First practice at Cowboys training camp yesterday. Defensive tackle Quinnen Williams in his first summer with Dallas. Steven Jones eager to lock up Williams long term.
1: We want Quinnen here for the long haul. Obviously, we've got a lot of resources tied up in him, and he knows what we think about him. We've had some discussions with the agent about how to go about the process. Certainly, he's one of the best in the business.
0: The ticket team is in Oxnard beginning Monday. Rangers lost their second straight at the hands of the Rays this afternoon. They will enter their series in Houston tomorrow in first place in the West as the Astros are off today. And Corey Seager could return to the lineup tomorrow. He played on back-to-back nights for AA Frisco without incident. He'll have an off day today. Josh Young can return Saturday, but he may need more time with a calf strain. That is the Ticket Ticker. I'm Kevin Landrum, Sports Radio 96.7 and 1310. 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
3: I like it. We'll go full Led Zeppelin while we're here at Red Zeppelin in Frisco off of Main Street. Cotton Gin and Main Street is the exit. You will be heading, if you're coming north on the tollway, you will be headed to the east. So, and then we're right there. You'll see us. Plug it in. Bread Zeppelin, brand new. Just a couple of weeks here up in Frisco. We have all sampled the wares. Delicious. Absolutely delicious.
4: It's so good.
3: I know. So, I know we've got some pro football to talk, but I can't get past what Kurt Cignetti said about an hour ago, as he's doing his, you know, the Big Ten media days and stuff. Cignetti says, and I quote, "The Big Ten is the best league in football. We don't run a hype machine up here in the Midwest. We believe everything's earned, not given. And when we fall short, we say we fall short. We don't cry a river, whine, and complain. And that's why we're the best." I love the little Mason-Dixon line shootout that these two leagues are having these days.
4: Yeah.
3: It's awesome.
4: And the Big Ten definitely has upper hand right now.
3: Oh, 100%.
4: If you win three natties in a row with three different schools.
3: Yeah. I mean, they heard it.
4: You know the SEC would be clucking about that because it happened for 20 years.
3: They heard it during the Saban run. That's all they heard. And it's funny because it was never a thing. No one ever talked about it until Saban got there and started that run, and then it became a thing.
5: Was that the start of It Just Means More?
3: Oh, yeah. If it was, they may have been saying that, but it was never like a thing. No one ever cared about it. It never was a thing until Saban got there, and the minute Saban left, it all starts to go the other way. So
4: it does, but it's more than winning natties.
3: Oh, it's way more.
4: Because as somebody who lived in the Big Ten, allow me to say, as far as like the NFL effect, and anytime we talk about the NBA or the World Cup or Major League Baseball or any sport, we always have to say, yeah, but the NFL is just different. And I would say, on an interest level, on an obsession level, on the we don't care about anything but this level,
3: yeah,
4: the SEC is just different than the Big Ten.
3: Because they don't have anything down there.
4: Well, maybe. I mean, that's what people say is, hey, you know, we got more important things to do in California than go to games. You can say that, but that also might be a cop-out. Obsession is obsession. Like, people can pick anything in the...
3: There's not a lot of pro teams down here in the South. In the true SEC, not Texas.
4: Well, in the Big Ten, you got the Detroit Pistons and Cleveland Browns distracting everybody. Is that what we're saying?
3: Well, I mean, you got the Packers, you got the Bears.
4: Yeah, no, I admit there are teams up there.
3: And
4: I admit, as a Big Ten fan, it's a big deal. It's just not a SEC big deal.
3: Not even close. And that's why
4: the Big Ten's obsessed with the SEC, even though they're holding three trophies, is because it's not about the trophies. It's about the prestige and the interest and the obsession and the numbers of like the... I promise you, I don't have any idea. I'm going to say I promise in a very hyperbolic, hardline sort of way. I promise you the SEC network trounces the Big Ten network in terms of eyeballs.
3: Of course it does. There's no question. Again, it means everything down there to those people because they don't have a lot of NBA teams, and they don't have a lot of NFL teams.
4: But that's what moves the scale when you talk about even the playoff spots.
3: It's a one-horse. It's a one-horse conference. Like San Antonio is a one-horse town.
4: But the networks will pay more for it,
3: of course.
4: And the playoffs will pay more for those teams that the networks will pay more. I mean, it's just it's the cycle that makes the Big Ten crazy.
3: But all the chirping, you knew that it would the chickens would come home to roost at some point.
4: Is he talking about Sark, by the way? Is that who he's referencing? Whining in the Crimea River,
3: probably.
4: It's Sark.
3: Probably so.
4: It's not the SEC. It's Texas.
3: Right.
4: And Sark.
3: Well, it's their fans. It's just
4: no. But
3: now,
4: it's, but
3: now,
4: which SEC team felt like they had an injustice last season?
3: Oh, getting in the playoffs? Yeah, Texas probably. But I mean, there were Big Ten schools there too. But maybe they didn't make a peep, and we didn't know about it.
4: If they did, nobody cared.
3: All right.
4: When Texas does, it's the lead story. Real fast about the NFL. This is just one of those things that maybe we want to circle back on. But we talked about this, I want to say, Super Bowl week. And I think it's important for us to circle back to the 2025 Super Bowl. Because what happened there, massive outlier, or is it a sign of things to come? I'm going to say massive outlier, but we're also going to keep watching as the Patriots and Seahawks met in the Super Bowl, despite both teams being completely off the playoff radar when the season began. And as an example, you might remember last year the Cowboys were starting a new era. Why were they starting a new era? Because the last one crashed and burned horribly in 2024. So the Cowboys entered the year as a plus 6,000 with a over-under of 7.5 wins, which they managed to go under still. Remember, I thought that was free money. Turns out Vegas is good at their over-unders. But anyway, the Cowboys had the 20th best odds in the NFL in preseason to win the Super Bowl last year. 20th, which that is way off the radar, way out of the mix. Well, do you know who 19th was and 21st was? The Seahawks and the Patriots. They were surrounded by the two teams who actually went to the Super Bowl in the preseason odds. They were tied with the Seahawks at plus 6,000, and the Patriots were right behind them. The Patriots had a new coach and a second-year young quarterback. And I was listening to Peter Schrager because he was interviewing Christian Parker, and he was kind of going down the list of the Patriots. They had the number 4th overall pick because they stunk when they took LSU left tackle Will Campbell.
3: Yep.
4: They got young Drake May. They got Vrabel starting. They're trying everything. All new Patriots team. And the Seahawks have a second-year coach with a new quarterback in the Sam Darnold. Is that going to work? And all of the new that they were trying. And they meet in the Super Bowl. And the Seahawks are now your defending champion. So what that means, of course, I think, is that we have exited the nobody can beat the Patriots, nobody can beat the Chiefs. Who do you like in the playoffs on either side? It's kind of we know the top four teams in each conference. And as you look at, like, the NFC right now, the power is, I guess, the Seahawks because they just won the Super Bowl, so we probably got to give it to them. The Rams, who actually lost to the Seahawks twice last year. And then you're talking yourself back into the Eagles and back into the 49ers, I guess. And it feels like
3: it's wide open.
4: It feels as wide open as I can remember.
3: Yeah.
5: We finally achieved Pete Rozelle's parody dreams.
3: Well, and like
4: I'm sure we arrived there, Dave, a few other times in our life, but 2025, looking back, it's nutty. The Bears were the 2 seed in the NFC.
5: Yeah.
3: Yeah. And you know, if you like the Chiefs and you like the Patriots, and those years were golden, but you know, you look past the Golden State run, and now what do we have? We have like 9 straight years of different champions in the NBA.
4: Yeah.
3: And
4: their CBA did that. The second apron did that. I'm curious, did something happen in the NFL that sort of changed the math? Because I don't think the cap really has changed its machinations at all or anything like that. I just think we're at a time in football where it's tough to separate yourself.
3: Yeah, and I mean,
4: and so our favorite is a team with a 38-year-old quarterback who is
3: right, and
4: one play away.
3: You roll
4: from
3: you know,
4: Stetson Bennett.
3: You roll out of Tom Brady right into Patrick Mahomes. Like literally, those two guys are going to go down as two of the best five players to ever play the game, and you went back to back on those guys. And now I'm not saying Patrick's out of it. And he also had a loaded team with Hall of Famers everywhere. Well, now they're trying to figure out how to put the pieces back together a lot like the Patriots did in that weird 5 or 6 year run where they weren't winning Super Bowls that led into Brady in his late 30s and early 40s winning it. So I like this version. Like, I mean, again, if you're from New England or you're from Kansas City or you're a tech guy, you like that version. I like this. I like it when it's anybody's game. And it's wide open.
4: Nobody knows anything?
3: I mean, I wouldn't be surprised. None of us would be surprised if the Seahawks were 500 this year or the Rams were 500 this year, right? We wouldn't. I'd be like, yeah, I mean, they were probably due for some sort of regression here. So,
4: all right, you ready for the Super Bowl based on the preseason odds? If we just plug in this year's odds with last year's Super Bowl slots,
3: yeah.
4: This year's Super Bowl will be... I've got two combinations for you. The first one is Mike McCarthy and Aaron Rodgers and the Pittsburgh Steelers play Jaden Daniels and Dan Quinn and the Washington Commanders in the Super Bowl.
3: I could see Washington. I mean, not see. You could squint and see a path, at least, but I could not see Pittsburgh.
4: All right, our other Super Bowl that we're planning. We have the Indianapolis Colts with Daniel Jones returning from his Achilles, right?
3: Yep.
4: And they'll be taking on Kyler Murray and the Minnesota Vikings.
3: Could definitely see that.
4: Oh, you definitely
3: That's
4: could.
3: Probably going to happen. Yeah.
4: That's probably.
5: That would be hilarious.
4: We might as well just skip through the season and get right to Kyler.
3: Let him play. Let him play.
4: So it's wide open, baby. That's what we're saying. It might be a new era.
5: But although... It is wide open, but as you mentioned, the Patriots were the 2 seed and the Seahawks were the 1 seed. So it wasn't like they started out the season as unknown quantities, but by the end of the season they had established themselves as lead dogs.
4: Yes, once we got into the playoffs, then form held more. But even the other two teams in the championship game, well, I was going to say the Bears were the 2 seed. Were the Broncos the 2 seed as well?
3: I think so, yeah.
5: Broncos were the 1 seed.
3: Oh, that's right.
4: Crazy, man. Like, all four of those teams are pretty who knew.
5: Yeah.
3: All right, let's come back from Brett Zeppelin up here in Frisco.
4: That's why our Bears are going to the Super Bowl.
3: Well, they can't get past Kyler. Man. Caleb can't get past Kyler.
4: Let's just have all OU quarterbacks in the Final Four. Can we do that?
3: Well, it's going to be tough. That other conference doesn't have many of them. All right, let's come back and let's get into Trifecta next.
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3: All righty then. 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

0: Ticker brought to you by Sierra Nevada Brewing Company's iconic Pale Ale and Reliant Air Conditioning. The Cowboys trying to figure out who will spell Javonte Williams this season as the backup running back. Jaden Blue, the favorite, but former seventh-round pick Phil Maffa making his case in practice. Brian Schottenheimer.
1: Phil really had the ball. We call it head, body, tail. He did a really good job. Iron Cross, another way people refer to it. He was doing it right. It was just a very explosive, powerful, great intent by Rashawn. And I thought Phil had a really good day yesterday as well.
0: Maffa played in one game last season, Week 18 against the Giants, five carries and a score. Rangers managed just two hits and two runs today as they dropped their 54th game of the season to the Rays. They also lose the series, a bullpen day, as they adjusted the rotation to give an extra day of rest for Jacob deGrom and Nathan Eovaldi, who will start the first two in an important three-game series with the Astros in Houston tomorrow. The New Orleans Saints handing out a four-year, $132 million extension to wide receiver Chris Olave. He set career highs in receptions, yards, and touchdowns last season when he was eighth in the NFL in yards. That is the Ticket Ticker. I'm Kevin Landrum, Sports Radio 96.7 and 1310 The Ticket.
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3: D-E-A-T-H. What does that spell? Death, death, death, death.
4: Yeah.
5: It is trifecta time here on the Hardline at 420. It is our chance to remember those who have recently passed away by taking a moment to consider how much they mattered and whether they have the credentials to gain a room in the three-bedroom apartment in the sky. We are in room 608, Deej. Who's our candidate potentially joining?
6: Well, currently it's occupied by Sam Neill and Bonnie Tyler.
5: Look at that.
7: Okay.
5: Sam Neill and Bonnie Tyler. Is there a third, Corby?
7: Well, we will see, because this one will be very, very tough. There's a lot of connections here. Is our seventh Supreme Court Justice joining us?
8: Right here.
7: There he is.
5: Yes.
7: We missed you last week as you were just Vegasing your ass off.
9: Yeah.
10: Did Captain Vegas come out of retirement?
8: For a weekend, yes.
7: How'd it feel?
8: Oh, man. I missed it. I fell right back into it also.
7: I was going to say, can you just, like, I mean, it's literally riding a bike, isn't it?
8: Oh, yeah.
10: Did you have one of your high-rolling friends that gets you bottle service everywhere?
8: No, we didn't do that, but we did other activities that were quite fun. I'll let you in on it next week when we're hanging out in Oxnard.
10: Sweet.
7: Yeah, this sounds like an off-air type discussion.
10: Okay. Yes. All right, I look forward to this.
7: Okay, so today we try to induct the well-known Irish singer and with a very, very big emphasis on Irish, Glenn Hansard, who burst on the scene back in the early 90s as his friend says, hey, there's this audition going on for some movie that's going to be set in Ireland, and they're looking for a couple of guitar players. I'm going to go. Do you think you can drive me to the audition? To which he says, yeah, I'll take you there. And he goes to the audition, and the director looks at him and says, do you play guitar? And he goes, yeah. And he goes, well, you're kind of who we're looking for. Long-haired, red-headed guy from Northern Ireland. And he's like, okay. And he ends up getting the part, one of the lead roles in the Alan Parker-directed movie, The Commitments.
10: But his buddy was mad.
7: God, I know, right? So I was interested in this movie back in the early 90s for a variety of reasons. One, the guy Alan Parker that did it, he directed The Wall, and Pink Floyd's The Wall, and he also did Midnight Express,
11: yeah, well,
7: which is, Billy.
5: Indeed.
7: Which both I had both seen and was both in love with him for different reasons. And Alan Parker went on to do many big things. But this, I was like, wow, an Alan Parker movie about this Irish band that was obsessed with, like, 60s black soul music.
10: Yeah, like Stax and Motown.
7: Right.
10: And it was a total outlier. Like, no one in Ireland was doing that kind of music.
7: Right. And so it was a really interesting storyline.
10: It was a great movie. I remember seeing it in the theater, and it was maybe 2 years ago that I made my family watch it.
7: Oh, really?
10: Yeah.
7: Still holds up?
10: I thought so.
7: Yeah.
10: I mean, it wasn't streaming anywhere for free. I think I had to rent it. But I thought it was worth it.
7: Yeah. So Glenn Hansard is one of the stars of that movie. It does really, really well. It won a couple of BAFTAs and Golden Globes and things like that. And then he starts his music career. He had formed a band called The Frames in the early 90s, and that he became really big. He was a I don't want to say regional, because Ireland's not really a region that you think of like California, but it kind of is. And he became Irish famous, big time Irish famous.
10: Yeah, I remember I had a couple of Frames CDs.
7: Yeah,
10: the day.
7: They were really, really big, and they would come over here and play probably, you know, 2,000 seat venues around that. Probably never peaked out any higher than that. And then in 2007, he starred in a movie called Once, and he wrote the music for it, and he won an Oscar for Best Original Song in 2007. So that was huge. Winning the Oscar. And then in 2011, his life changed again for

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1: D6. It's really not that funny, Bob. It's more tragic than comedy. So,
2: sorry.
1: Anyway, he's with this guy who's putting together Glenn is putting together, or this other guy's putting together this YouTube clip or something, whatever, some piece. And so he puts headphones on Glenn and plays music and says, "All right, what does this mean to you?" And he would play like Led Zeppelin and then AC/DC, and he would go on and on. He played Wilson Pickett, and then he played this.
3: Okay, let's keep going.
4: Any better. Such is the way of the world. You never know.
3: I know this record inside out. We've toured so much together. I know all the songs, but
4: Is that right?
3: Yeah. What can I tell you about Eddie Vedder? I was in a really, really, really shit spot. Someone had killed themselves on my stage. A young man commits suicide. He was trying to make a point to his girlfriend. His girlfriend liked my band. He hated my band. He killed himself in front of 4,000 people. Couldn't be more horrible. This situation.
1: All right, pause it there. So we mentioned this story yesterday, but the story is, Donovan, this guy's playing a show in front of 4,000 people. A guy at the show starts climbing the light rig on the side of the stage, and they're trying to get him down, and he dives off the light rig feet away from Glenn Hansard, killing himself on purpose. He committed suicide in front of God and country right next to Glenn Hansard. Okay.
3: The situation. It was young kids in the crowd. It was one of these open air, all ages situations. Guy's dead next to me. But it was just the most traumatic. We were like, should we cancel the tour? Should we go home? Like, we didn't know what to do. We were just like, you know, this kid was dead. Like, feel terrible because his family would watch this or whatever. I want to pay respect to him. His name was Michael Pickles. He was a confused young man. He has my respect, but it was a very sad,
1: yeah, of course,
3: very, very sad event. And I got a phone call the next day, and he was like, "Hello, you don't know me. This is Eddie Vedder from Pearl Jam. I just want to reach out and say that I feel you, and can you talk?" And I was like, "Wow, man, that is so kind." We spoke for an hour on the phone. He said, "Do you mind if I call you tomorrow?" I hung up. I just said to the lads in the band, I said, "I just spoke to Eddie Vedder for an hour, and he's going to call me tomorrow." Called me the next day. We spoke for an hour. Called me the next day. For 5 days, he called me. Every day. At the end of the 5 days, he said, "Look, this is my number. If you're ever in Seattle, I'd love to hang out with you. I'm really f***ing sorry for what happened. I feel you." I went to Seattle a few months later with the Frames, and we were playing a show at the Showbox. And I was like, "Do I call him? Should I call him?" You know, am I pushing my luck? He was very nice to me. He told me to, so I sent him a text and said, "Look, I'm in town with my band tomorrow night. And if you're..." He says, "Perfect. Perfect timing. I'm in the studio. Come over to the studio. Here's the address. Come around 2 o'clock. I'll see you tomorrow." So I went over and I met him. And he gave me a big hug. We made a cup of tea. We sat down. He said, "I want you to sing a song with me. And I want you to put everything into it. And I want you to think about that boy. I want you to think about him. I want you to put this away. And I'm going to think about the kids from Roskilde. And we're going to sing this song together. And we're going to put it in that song. Can we do that together?" And I was like, I was in bits. We sang the song. The song was recorded. It's on the record. It's on the ukulele. "Sleepless Nights." It's an old Everly Brothers tune.
5: "Through the sleepless nights I cry for you."
3: Song record went out. And then he calls me a few months later and says, "I really loved hanging with you. Do you want to come on tour?" And that was it. That was the beginning of a now 15-year, very, very close friendship with this beautiful man.
6: He's your therapist.
3: My friend. Yeah,
6: it's amazing.
3: Which is even better.
6: Yeah.
3: It's free.
6: But just to do that, it just shows you something.
3: That's the well of human kindness and human decency. He is all heart. I call him the heart man. And he's a strong man. And he doesn't suffer fools. He's not like that.
6: Yeah.
3: He just understands when it's important.
1: So that's 15 years ago is when I first saw Glenn, because we went to the Pearl Jam 20-year anniversary shows up in Wisconsin. And Glenn was part of the opening act, along with Chris Cornell and a couple other acts, the Strokes. And I'd never seen Glenn before, and he brought Glenn back out on stage. And, you know, he became, like, best friends with this guy, and they would tour together and became part of his band, the Earthlings. It had Chad Smith from the Chili Peppers and what's his name? Josh Klinghoffer from the Chili Peppers as well, who became Pearl Jam's drummer for a while, and all.

0: Oh, so there was this really weird connection with Glenn Hansard and that scene, and he became like the he kind of had a second career after all of that went down. After like the worst moment a human could ever suffer on stage, that became part of his life. And so I've not heard Bono. I know reached out.
1: Yeah.
0: Obviously, because you know the Irish connection. What did Bono say?
1: Well, he wrote a really long Instagram thing, but he said Glenn was such an angelic presence, a smiling rascal if you needed him to be, this most musical and mischievous archangel of Ballymun, no airs, plenty of graces. He really was who you thought he was. He could never walk by a person living rough without checking to see if they were okay, and more than that, he worked very hard so that less people had to live on the streets in the first place. Of all the grand and gigantic venues he and the Frames played, you sensed the street was his most favored place to perform, and street people his favorite audience. For me, he will always be everywhere I see a coin spinning into an open guitar case.
0: Billie Eilish reached out today because he had a big influence on what she was doing from a musical standpoint, which I had no idea that her and Phineas were, you know, kind of super, super friendly with Glenn. So, yeah, it's a really, and he died at 4:30 in the morning on his motorcycle.
2: Yeah, a single vehicle crash. I don't know that they've released any details. I don't know if the roads were slick and he just went off the road or he hit something or what. But
0: yeah,
2: driving by himself in the wee hours of the morning in Dublin.
0: Don't you feel like that story was underreported of what happened to him on stage?
1: That's insane.
2: Yeah, yes. I never heard that.
1: It's horrible.
0: Oh, my God. And you got to get through that somehow. And
1: it's made even more curious because the guy's name was Michael Pickles.
0: I know. Michael Pickles. Have you ever heard anybody with the last name Pickles? So Glenn Hansard checks out at the age of 56, movie star, Academy Award winner, rock and roll singer, friend to all. But is that enough? I don't know. Let's go to our Irish friend, Lando.
3: Thank you for knowing that, Corby. Yes.
0: It's a dodgy one. DJ?
4: Nah.
0: Ham?
5: Nope.
0: Donnie?
6: Yeah, I probably would lean towards no also.
0: David?
2: I say yes, because I at least know who he is.
0: Bob?
1: I didn't know who he was till he died.
0: I know, that's okay.
1: I feel like you've made a compelling case.
2: Yeah, but you got to be true to yourself,
0: right?
1: But as the deciding vote, I want to know more.
0: Right.
1: I can't vote him in.
0: That's okay.
1: I
0: honestly, because
2: if we were doing afternoon drive in Ireland,
1: yeah,
2: he would be in.
1: Right.
0: Well, that seals it. Glenn Hansard does not make it, but that's okay because...
6: Very compelling case, Corby, though.
2: Yeah?
6: Your job. You were like Matthew McConaughey defending Sam Jackson.
0: Right.
1: I mean, Bono and Eddie Vedder testifying probably should have won me over, but...
0: In the end, I know. I mean, I know him from The Commitments. I know the song that he won the Academy Award for. I know the Pearl Jam story, but it's still probably not enough.
2: Bob, what if you found out that he had died in the same manner as Frank? Would that have swung your vote?
1: No, Frank would not be voted into the trifecta.
0: Oh, I thought he was in.
1: Frank. Yeah, Newberg is telling me, and he is, he was in that Letterman U2 documentary. He was prominently featured there, so I do know who he is.
0: Yeah,
2: but you didn't remember his name.
1: No, I did not.
0: Yeah,
1: I thought
2: we're not.
1: I thought you were talking about the Texas Tech running back Byron Hansbarth.
0: Big difference.
1: Yeah,
0: big difference. All right, Donnie, thank you very much.
6: Fellas.
0: We'll see you in a couple of days. You travel safe.
2: Can't wait
6: to see you,
2: Donnie.
1: You should come to Cowboys camp with us.
2: Yeah, you're invited.
6: Thanks for the invite. I think I will. Thank you.
0: Just talking about it. All right, bud, we'll see you. There he goes, Donovan Lewis. Let us get into a really, really weird World Cup note.
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12: If I were to ask you what makes for a good night's sleep, you'd probably say a dark, quiet room, not too many things on your mind. But every night when you go to get some Z's, how often do you really think about the temperature in your bedroom? Temperature may be one of the most underappreciated factors in sleep. That's according to the Senior Vice President of Research and Scientific Affairs at the National Sleep Foundation. We often hear about lights and screens and stress, but even modest changes in temperature and airflow can influence both how quickly you fall asleep and how deeply you stay asleep. Most experts will recommend a room temperature of 60 to 67 degrees Fahrenheit. You might also experiment with your sheets and what you actually wear to bed. Play around a bit and see what improves your sleep. You might be delightfully surprised. I'm Dr. Sanjay Gupta, helping you live a better life.
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9: All right, thank you very much, DJ. We are live at Bread Zeppelin in Frisco. Brand new place, only a couple of weeks old. Bread Zeppelin, the Zeppelin of all Zeppelin sandwiches. It is phenomenal, and they've got many locations in the Metroplex. We have 9 right now?
10: 9 to be precise, with 2 on the way.
9: Hells yeah. So let's go. Come on out here to Frisco. Let's see you. Have some food. Enjoy it. There goes K-Rach out. Going to meet Chris. So the Rangers fall. I had a faulty tease, and I'm sorry. And I will leave you alone. The Rangers fall today. It's tough because you do a show, and you're all optimistic one day before, and then they squeeze in 2 baseball games in the span of about 16 hours, and they lose both of them. They fall back to 1 game over 500. Very, very offensively challenged couple of games.
10: Yeah.
9: These last 2.
10: But you're playing the best team in the American
9: League. Yeah, you are. You're playing, yes, you are.
10: And they could have won today.
11: They absolutely could have.
9: They could have won today. They could have.
11: Does that count?
9: Yeah, I don't know.
10: Well, I mean, it was a tie game in, what, the 8th?
9: Yeah. I think they had 2 hits going into the 7th. Their first run was scored on an error.
11: Not doing a ton of hitting.
9: No, and I can't remember the pitcher's name for Tampa that they had to pull after the 3rd inning.
11: Yeah, they're, what's his name? The starter.
9: McClanahan.
11: Rue McClanahan was starting for them today. Shane.
9: And then the Rangers took a lead 2-1 in the 5th, but the Rays tied it and then got a home run in the 8th with 2 outs, by the way. And so that's not the big story. The big story, I guess, would be the trade that was made last night. And I don't even know how big of a story that is. I think the big story is the fact that I don't think I've ever seen this before, where every single person on both sides of the equation thought that the Rangers fleeced the Angels.
10: Well, they sent a low A prospect and got 2 major leaguers back.
9: Jamie Newberg had this guy in the 100s of Ranger prospects. And I know he's moved up. That was before the season started. I know the guy's had a decent year and he's moved up since then. But he was way back on Jamie's list of guys. And you get a catcher, because they are catcher depleted right now. You get a catcher that, you know,
10: he's going to be assigned to AAA to start.
9: Yeah, it's not depth. Walk-in guy or anything like that. But they did get a reliever that they can use right away. And I think to part ways with a guy that may or may not make Major League Baseball and get a guy that is ready to roll in there on a bullpen that needs you pretty badly,
11: yeah,
9: then that's all you want, right?
11: Yeah, and he is a very solid bullpen arm, and you know, as we saw again today, the Rangers are a little depleted and a little banged up, and they can use all the arms they can get. It was, man, yeah,
10: Chase Silseth?
11: Silseth, yes.
9: And, it's a weird name.
10: And Logan O'Hoppy?
9: It's like Schlittler.
11: I don't know that I've ever heard the catcher's name said, so I will defer to Lando.
9: O'Hoppy.
11: If Lando says it's O'Hoppy.
10: Logan O'Hoppy.
9: That's what you would name.
11: And we know O'Hoppy means family, which means nobody is left behind.
9: Wouldn't you name your Irish kangaroo O'Hoppy?
11: Or your rabbit, perhaps.
9: Yeah.
11: Yeah, so all eyes now on Houston.
9: Yeah, man. So Houston won last night, beat the Angels, and now here we go. It's so weird because, we thought of Houston as so bad at the beginning of this year, and they've just kind of – done what the Rangers have done. They've just kind of hung around.
10: Yeah.
9: Whether it's four –
10: Now they're a half game back. If they win tonight, it's tied going into this weekend.
9: I think they're off tonight.
10: Oh, they are?
9: Yeah, so it'll be the Rangers will lead.
11: What if they played?
9: Well, then yes, technically they could pass them if you want to schedule a game tonight. But, yeah, like Bob was saying yesterday, it's a one-man wrecking machine in Houston right now.
11: Yeah, and don't get it twisted. They stink. They have a minus 41 run differential. I mean, there's no way to sugarcoat that. I'm sorry. If you're
10: How's Corby's hero doing?
11: Altuve? I mean, he's functional. I don't think he was active when I went down there to see him, but he's played 85 of their 108 games or 110 games this year. And he's not hitting it anywhere close to what he once did. He's a negative WAR player this year.
9: How old is he?
11: Which is very rare for him.
9: He's 35.
11: He's got to be 36. 36? Yeah, he just turned 36. He's had a nice career, but we are on the downside. And I would imagine when you're 5'6" and you start to age, I would imagine all of the tools that have held you together start to deplete, then the margins get even smaller and smaller.
9: Is he a walk-in first ballot Hall of Famer?
11: I would have to look.
9: I think he is.
11: Well, I think...
9: Or am I wrong?
11: Well, that's one or the other, probably.
9: Okay.
11: But I'm willing to investigate. Okay, 53 career WAR. Usually they say... You're going to need to be up near 70 to be a walk-in Hall of Famer.
9: But he's just been the linchpin of that team that's been so good for so long.
11: But voters won't necessarily overvalue him just because he's short and cute like you might.
9: I might, like he's a pet. Jamie, send us a note and let us know if Jose Altuve is a walk-in
11: You know
9: Hall
11: what?
9: Famer.
11: I will abide by Jamie's thoughts. If Jamie says he's a walk-in Hall of Famer, then I will totally back off. In terms of, active WAR. So these are the guys who would be walk-in Hall of Famers right now. Mike Trout, Justin Verlander, Mookie Betts, and Max Scherzer. And then borderline is like Freddie Freeman and Aaron Judge. And it goes a little ways to Altuve, who's only 15th in active wins above replacement. That's kind of wild. He's behind Nolan Arenado and Francisco Lindor.
9: Oh, okay.
11: Would not have had him below Lindor.
9: No, not at all, except height.
11: But Don Arredondo.
9: Indeed would. All right, let's come back. Let's start the rant. We'll kick it off with E-News, Dave.
10: Wowie, porn star edition.
4: The Ticket.
11: Well, look at this, guys. It's time to talk about our friends at American Airlines, isn't it, Dave?
10: That's right. They are the official airline of the Ticket. They are based here and they are best here, which means they offer the most daily flights from DFW, getting you where you need to go with ease, including a daily nonstop to Santa Barbara.
11: Yeah, and you know what? The AAdvantage loyalty program is one that I love, of course, and use that app all the time. But, of course, I'm also gathering points and miles and love to use these because if there's one thing Bob loves, it's priority boarding. I'm in a hurry to get on that airplane. I just want to, get down and unwind a little bit. And, you guys are loitering, but I want the priority boarding, the free check bags, the upgrades. I want that sort of thing, and the AAdvantage program makes it happen.
9: I like the Admirals Club.
11: I know you do.
9: I love the Admirals. As a matter of fact, on Saturday...
11: Say you're an Admiral.
9: I'm going to get there a little bit early with my Admiral's cap on and just kind of hang out, have a little drink, have a little food, maybe get on my computer.
10: Maybe snap at people.
9: Well, I'm not going to be that guy. Hey, talking to you. But, yeah, that's accessible, too. Earn those rewards more often. Use those miles. Let's go. Let's get honored. It's American Airlines, the official airline of the Ticket.
12: All right, guys. And there's the
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15: A better life with Dr. Sanjay Gupta.
16: They say consistency is key, but sometimes you just got to switch it up. A new study out of Harvard School of Public Health found that varying your exercise routine could add years to your life. What exercise someone did didn't matter much. What did matter was that all the exercises together worked all the muscle groups in their body. Now, an added benefit to changing things up is it can help you push through the plateau effect. That's when your body gets so efficient at doing something that you actually stop getting better at it. And we know from previous research that specializing in any one sport at a young age can make someone actually more prone to injury. And as experts we talk to point out, even elite athletes switch up things with their workouts, making sure to target strength, cardio, flexibility, balance, and doing that every single week. I'm Dr. Sanjay Gupta, helping you live a better life.
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8: Ticker brought to you by D&M Auto Leasing and Sierra Nevada Brewing Company's iconic Pale Ale. Rangers lose 3-2 to the Rays this afternoon. Since Josh Young has been out with a calf strain, Texas has scored just 4 runs and 11 hits in games in which lefties pitched the majority. Young is eligible to return to the lineup Saturday in Houston, but his progress is not where they want it to be and may need more time on the IL. Texas is aligning their rotation to give Jacob DeGrom and Nathan Eovaldi the first 2 starts against the Astros starting tomorrow. Skip Schumacher.
9: Yeah, we feel good. Obviously, with those guys going, you always like DeGrom and Evo going the first 2 games of a series, and the Rockers been pitching really well. So it should be an exciting series this weekend, and we're looking forward to getting there.
8: The final 3 with Houston starts at 6 tomorrow. 2 court appearances for the son of Kansas City Chiefs offensive coordinator Eric Bieniemy, Elijah, have been delayed pending a mental health evaluation. Elijah arrested Monday in connection with the shooting of his mother. No motive has been provided. And former Cowboys and Giants defensive tackle Jonathan Hankins announcing his retirement after 12 seasons. Hankins, 19 games in parts of 2 seasons with Dallas in 22 and 23 with 3 sacks. It is the Ticket Ticker. I'm Kevin Landrum, Sports Radio 96.7 and 1310 The Ticket.
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11: It is 5 o'clock. We are at Bread Zeppelin. Bread Zeppelin can be found at 4331 Main Street in Frisco. And that actually might be best found right to the west of the tollway.
12: You are correct.
11: So come on up here. It's a ways up here. Just a little bit further than what, IKEA and the Rough Riders in that area.
12: Yeah. But they have 8 other locations if you don't want to come see us and you just want a Zeppelin.
11: I think you should come see us.
13: Hey, there's a Brewers guy.
11: There's a Brewers guy. We are north. All right, but we got a big power hour to go. We're going to have a conversation about Baker Mayfield I'm looking forward to and a rant revival. But first, we stop down for this. Brought to you by
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11: Okay, ladies and gentlemen, here he is, Dave.
12: Thank you. Dave. And because it is Thursday, because it is Rant Revival Day, he joins us for E-News every Thursday. It's Gordon Keith.
15: Hey, what's happening?
12: Thank Gordon. You for joining us. We had a scare because no one could get a response out of you. But then, like clockwork, you were there.
15: Yes. I'm
12: and here. Are you twitching tonight?
15: I am. 7:35 p.m. tonight. I'll be twitching the website, twitch.tv. My username there is Actual Gordon Keith. So it's twitch.tv/Actual Gordon Keith. Free of charge. I hang out with you, answer questions, and usually cold call a buddy.
13: Yeah. Yeah. I'm always open to cold calls. Let me know.
15: All right.
12: All right. Well, thank you for joining us, Gordon. And we begin E-News with a story about Emily Willis. Does anybody know who Emily Willis is?
15: I'm familiar with Bruce's kid.
13: I do not.
12: What did you say, Gordon?
15: Bruce's kid?
13: No.
12: No, not Bruce Willis's kid. Emily Willis was Performer of the Year at the 2021 AVN Awards.
13: Ah, porno.
12: She is a porn star.
13: She's a porno.
12: Well, so her family this week has reached a $3 million settlement with the Malibu Lighthouse Treatment Center.
13: Uh-oh.
12: So Emily Willis, she was seeking treatment for a ketamine addiction. And in 2024, she was at the Summit Malibu Treatment Center, and she experienced cardiac arrest while she was there at rehab, and her brain was without oxygen for 30 to 40 minutes.
13: Oh, no. So is she gonzo now?
12: Well, she is alive.
11: I don't think that's the medical term.
12: She is alive, but her mother says that Emily is not verbal. She can communicate with her eyes and by shaking her head. She understands about 80% of what's going on.
13: Has any doctor ever walked out of, like, surgery and looked at the family as he takes his mask off and says, she's gonzo?
11: No, I don't think that would be the bedside manner you are.
13: Well, I'm not a doctor, so I ask questions that the people want to ask.
12: Does gonzo mean dead or brain dead? What is the medical definition of gonzo?
13: I don't know, Dave. I don't know.
12: Okay. They say that she actually has been improving, that they thought she would be in a near vegetative state for the rest of her life.
13: That's the other thing that I have a problem with in the medical world.
11: Okay. What's that, Corby?
13: I don't know why the term vegetable became synonymous with someone that's not able to speak.
12: Well, have you ever seen a vegetable do anything?
13: I know, but who...
12: It's alive.
11: Except grow.
12: It's alive, but it's just laying there.
13: But who was like the doctor that was like, you know what? Vegetable. Mm. Now let's move on to the next one.
12: All right.
15: Who
12: gonzo.
15: Pronounced vegetable? Pronounced someone vegetable?
13: I mean, it is weird.
12: Well, they say that she is improving, much to their surprise.
15: Chagrin.
12: And delight.
13: Is she doing pornos?
12: No.
11: Okay, all right. Now,
15: she never stopped.
11: Sir.
12: She is. Oh, Terry, she's learning Shibo. To walk again.
13: Okay. Well, that's...
12: She still needs help. She still needs help being fed.
13: Walker.
12: But she's finally able to sleep on her own and has gotten back to watching movies and shows that she enjoys. I wonder if she goes back and watches her old shows. Yeah. She has had more than 10 surgeries. She's currently in Mexico working with therapists there, and the family is hoping to go to Spain so she can undergo neurological brain-related procedures to stimulate speech, communication, and movement.
13: So,
15: wait, what surgeries has she had?
12: I don't have any idea. I mean, I guess brain surgeries?
13: Yeah, like butt implant?
15: Vaginoplasty?
11: I don't think you guys are handling the story real well.
13: Well,
15: Corby isn't.
12: Like doing a bunch of body work, so when she does start
13: she's
12: walking
13: ready to
12: in,
13: work.
12: She's ready to go back to work.
13: Right, like day one, you're like, wow, you look great. Let's move on.
11: I wish my balls were bigger!
12: Yeah, so...
13: 3 million, huh?
12: Vegetable Emily Willis is your first Wowie choice.
13: All right, Gordon, is it worth it for $3 million to do porno all your adult life and then go into a vegetative state?
7: Yes.
15: Wait, so I get how much money?
13: $3 million.
12: $3 million.
13: Tax-free.
12: I mean, before, so
15: I don't
12: before
15: get 3
12: legal
15: million.
12: Fees.
15: I don't get $3 million. The hypothetical is not just me having to do porn for $3 million.
13: No, you
15: it's
13: have to go into
15: to do
13: a,
15: porn and then right. become a vegetable.
13: Right, and then claw your way back.
11: But you could pick the vegetable.
13: Yeah, you can be anything you want. Corn.
11: Like a rutabaga.
15: Cucumber.
13: Okay.
15: Ribbed cucumber.
13: But then you wake up, and we pay for it. We've done all sorts of body morphing surgeries on you.
12: So but tasteful, and you look better than you've ever looked.
13: Yeah.
15: I have huge double Ds, despite the fact that I'm a guy.
13: That would be first, yes.
12: Yes. You would be doing very niche work.
15: Where's Bob keeping the clipboard?
13: And then you wake up, and we're all surrounding you in our white lab coats.
11: Once a month, we spin the procedure wheel. Onion crutch.
12: Now, your other choice in today's porn star Wowie is Donna Mills, former star of Knott's Landing, who is joining OnlyFans at the age of 85.
13: Okay.
15: I'm familiar.
13: Okay.
12: She says, I've always appreciated the incredible support and encouragement I've received from my fans over the years. Social media has been a wonderful way to stay connected, but I'm excited to join OnlyFans because it offers the opportunity for a more personal and direct connection. So she doesn't say that she's going to get naked.
13: Well, doesn't she know that her fans cannot access OnlyFans?
15: Yeah, like, they need it to be mailed to them.
13: Right.
12: Like a newsletter?
15: Yeah.
12: Xerox copies of her boob?
11: Or they could pay with, like, jars of quarters.
13: You're right, yeah.
12: Yeah, they go to the Coinstar machine at the grocery store to pay for their subscription.
7: Coins, coins, coins.
13: So I don't remember her. I didn't watch.
11: Eli performs.
13: Were you guys in Knott's Landing, P1?
11: No. Who was watching that?
13: I mean, our parents, I think. Or my someone.
12: She was Abby Cunningham on Knott's Landing.
11: I feel like Knott's Landing is one of those made-up shows that didn't really exist. They would just say it's coming up after the NFL.
13: Right.
11: May Pat Summerall tell us.
12: I feel like
15: wasn't
12: it
15: that
12: was
15: on after Dynasty?
13: Or Dallas, right?
11: Was after it, 60 Minutes.
12: Was it a Thursday night show? I can't remember.
13: So,
12: but she was hot in the day, right?
13: But am I right? Knott's Landing is a Dallas spinoff, or am I thinking of like Falcon Crest? Or was
12: No, I think Knott's Landing was a spinoff of Dallas.
13: Because like
12: right.
13: Ray was in that.
12: Yeah,
13: remember Ray?
11: But like Falcon Crest, that's another made-up show nobody watched.
13: In our youth, yes, of course. But yes, Bob, there were people older than us back then that watched it. You must
11: they
13: have been
11: figure out how to turn on the TV.
13: You must have been the sorriest teenager. Like anybody like 25, you're like, oh, God.
12: But I think Dynasty was the big primetime soap besides
13: awful.
12: Dallas.
13: Which one had Joan Collins?
12: Dynasty.
15: Yeah, that's what I was going to ask.
11: And was the lady from Murder, She Wrote in all of these shows?
13: Yeah, she starred in all of them.
12: So do you choose 85-year-old Donna Mills or vegetable Emily Willis?
13: Ooh, to what?
15: Boy, that's a good hypothetical.
11: Give it all back.
13: I think I'm going to take Donna Mills.
12: I mean, if she's having a good time, Emily Willis will, like, blink at you.
13: Yeah, I'm out. That'd be too weird. This would be normal.
15: Two blinks means no.
12: Yeah.
13: Right.
15: No, actually, 100 blinks means no.
12: Okay, also...
11: just to be clear, this isn't the rant. That's coming up in a few minutes.
12: No, this is the pre-rant.
11: Yeah.
12: Also in the news today, Cardi B. So Cardi B just had a Instagram Live in which she was answering fans in the chat because fans in the chat kept telling her, you need to get your butt reduced. And she was trying to tell them that she already has. So she got injections, non-FDA approved injections when she was 21 years old. And then in 2024, she underwent surgery to make her butt smaller. And so this is what she told her fans on this live stream.
16: A lot of y'all keep telling me to go get my ass reduced. Newsflash, I did got my ass reduced. But unlike certain celebrities, I can't just go and lipo my butt because my skin is like kind of loose. Like that's why my ass shakes so much. So if I just go and get a lipo reduction, that is the easy way, my ass could drop. So I would have to cut myself. And I'm not cutting myself. I'm not sitting down for 4 months, bitch. I'm outside, like I said. I like my body how it looks right now. I'm comfortable in my skin. Y'all acting like y'all new to this. Y'all been seeing my body for how many years now? Too many. Oh, you look super, super snatched. Yes, bitch. If just stop hating. I'll tell you what I do so I can look snatched. Just ask me what I do. Ask me what I do, and I'll tell you. I fuck with y'all bitches. So I will tell y'all. Drink fiber so you can stool properly so your food won't stay there overnight. Drink as much water as you can. In the morning, try to drink coffee so you can stool more regularly. And wear your fucking faja. It's just simple. And eat light.
15: Courage. Yeah.
13: Man, I got to tell you.
12: So fiber and water and coffee so you stool regularly.
13: I'm having flashbacks because that sounds just like my grandma.
15: Really? Your grandma sounded just like that.
13: Yeah. She would always tell us that to stool more.
15: That's That whole speech, word for word, was Bob's inaugural address to the ticket audience when he came on board.
12: So, yeah, when Bob was telling us how he gets snatched.
15: Mm-hmm. What? Snatched. His waist is snatched.
13: I'm confused because she says she's very happy with her body and she doesn't want to do anything to the bottom area, but isn't she notorious for having more plastic surgery than anyone? Isn't that her bit?
12: Well, I think she's. I think she has sworn off plastic surgery. She says no more.
16: The booty.
13: But, I mean, probably has had 10 or 12 different
12: sure.
13: procedures.
12: Yeah.
13: Like, she doesn't look like the same human.
11: Now she's just focused on bombing runs, it sounds like.
13: God, seriously.
12: She's making sure she's regular. And lastly, this is an investment opportunity for you, Gordon. Before we get to the rant, this is the final story of E! News.
13: Did your mom ever tell you that, Gordon? That, you know what, are you stooling okay?
15: I've never heard that as a verb.
13: I haven't either. Stooling. So that's that that Def Leppard song. Stooling.
12: Stooling. Baby, I'm not. Stooling. Okay, Joe Exotic, the Tiger King, Joel Maldonado.
11: Gordon.
13: God, Bob was so into that show.
11: Shut up.
12: So on July 25th.
13: I think he could run for president.
12: He posted on Facebook.
11: Well, you know, I mean.
12: That he is trying to raise money to pay his attorney's bill. So, this is the quote. 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
13: So wait, that his catalog? Like he was Bob Dylan?
12: Yeah.
15: He had three songs, didn't he?
12: No, I think he has 18 songs. His catalog is 18 songs, and you can purchase the entire 18-song catalog for $50,000, or you can buy it per song. And the songs are priced individually from $2,000 to $15,000. So I saw Tiger is probably $15,000.
13: So it's like a less is more. He was like the Elliott Smith of Tiger-based music.
12: Right. And if you buy his catalog, you get 100% ownership of both the recording and the video rights.
13: Didn't we find out, though, that somebody else was singing those songs?
12: Yeah, it wasn't even his voice.
13: And that's what
15: first time
13: the show
15: I saw
13: you, right?
15: It, that voice was coming out.
13: Bob was like, I can't. I just can't with him anymore. Just broke my heart watching many times.
11: That was the worst show ever made.
12: But it got us through the pandemic.
11: Did it?
13: I don't know. I think
11: we through it?
13: I would rather have the pandemic than have Tiger King 2.
15: Snake.
11: Interesting.
13: Also, week 2.
12: If you asked Fauci about Tiger King, would he take the fifth?
13: Probably. No cyclospore for me.
12: Wow.
11: Politics.
12: Nice. Okay, coming up next, it is the rant, and we talk about stooling.
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20: A better life with Dr. Sanjay Gupta.
21: There are lots of things you can measure to get an idea of how healthy you are at any given moment. Temperature, heart rate, blood pressure, just to name a few. But how about how healthy you will be and how long you're likely to live? According to a new study out of the University at Buffalo, two simple strength tests are pretty accurate at predicting longevity in older women. One is hand grip strength, and the other is how quickly people can stand up from a seated position without using their arms. By the way, I remember interviewing former President Jimmy Carter when he was quite old and being really impressed how he just popped out of the chair without using his arms. Not a lot of older people can actually do that. But I think the message here is that maintaining strength as you age is going to help you perform everyday activities, but also help you avoid injury and stay independent. I'm Dr. Sanjay Gupta, helping you live a better life.
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8: Ticket brought to you by American Airlines, the official airline of the Ticket. Cowboys offensive lineman Tyler Smith already entering his fifth season. He likes the offseason moves.
30: I think we made a lot of acquisitions in the offseason, you know, particularly on defense. And I think it's going to pay dividends. I think we got a lot of young guys just going through OTAs that I've seen that have a lot of juice. I think we've made some great additions in terms of our edge groups, you know, in terms of our interior D-line.
8: Head coach Brian Schottenheimer saying they plan to play the best five on the O-line, meaning Smith, a Pro Bowler in each of the last three seasons, may spend time at left tackle. After splitting the first two games of the Rays, Texas managed just two runs over the last 2 days with a total of six hits as they dropped the series finale 3-2. A huge three-game series with Astros begin tomorrow in Houston. And European soccer teams have voted to boycott World Cups over a controversial FIFA investment plan. UEFA and its 55 members rejecting FIFA's proposal to sell stakes in the World Cup and other tournaments to private investors. Ticker also a service of Circa Sports, $30 million in guaranteed prizes. 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That is the Ticket Ticker. 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
11: Wow. It is 5:20. Live from Bread Zeppelin, the new one in Frisco.
13: Hell yeah.
11: It is time for the Rant Revival. And that features the three horsemen of the rants. Gen X Davey Lane, Corby Cobra the Snake Davidson, and ladies and gentlemen, the one and the only, the man who brings you to the show, Gordon Keith. And it's brought to you by
14: E.T.'s Market and Bakery.
11: Ladies and gentlemen, here they are, ready to wow you on the Ticket.
12: Wow, and we lost a lot of steam there at the end of the intro.
13: Well, that's okay. You were just supposed to stop and pick it up.
12: I was waiting for an obvious point.
11: I introduced you like four times. What do you mean?
13: Hey, what's up, Dave?
11: Go.
12: All right, geez. Yes, and Gordon is here with us. And if you are not familiar with the rant, it was Gordon's Saturday program that Corby and I both were featured on at various times. And we used to just kind of talk about stories of the day.
13: Sports.
12: And meander for 2 hours. And it somehow became a cult favorite.
13: Was it?
11: Which is different than what we just did in the last segment.
13: Yeah.
12: No, it's entirely different because that was E! News.
11: You won't recognize this.
13: Was it a two-hour show that turned into a three-hour show?
0: I think so.
12: Yeah.
13: Like, it became 9 to noon.
12: Yeah.
11: Well, you had Beanie Babies to sell.
12: Maybe it was always 3 hours. Maybe I just have a bad memory. Okay. This is actually kind of a hybrid story. This could have gone in E! News, but I saved it for the rant. It's a viral metal gig in New Zealand, a metal concert that has been in the news. And so it featured a New Zealand metal band called Devil Skin.
13: Yeah. Lando?
0: They got like a female lead singer, I think.
12: No, you're not familiar?
0: Yeah, Lando? I've never heard of them before.
12: Okay, so Devil Skin, they had just kicked off their current tour. It's a celebration of the 10th anniversary of their Be Like the River album. And so this particular show was the second show of their tour. And the incident started as there is a mosh pit right in front of the stage. And everybody's having a great time in the mosh pit. And an incident began when an older gentleman at the show, according to witnesses, quote, shook a log from their pant leg.
11: Mm. Huh.
12: So a concert goer says, it was huge. Like, I haven't seen one that big before. I thought it was some guy's shoe.
0: Jeez.
12: He says, it was so big, it was unbelievable. There was a lot of jumping. And then eventually someone must have looked down and noticed there was just a huge mess completely spread all over the mosh pit, all over the floor.
13: I mean, can't you just go to the bathroom if you're an adult?
12: You would think. But as I've experienced, sometimes you just can't.
13: Yeah, but
2: Dave.
13: Yeah, I guess you're in that category of you have issues.
12: So the witness continues. He says, it's on people's feet. People are wearing skirts.
13: Ugh.
12: And Dudu is up their legs and stuff.
0: Oh, gosh.
12: And then one girl went, bleh, and vomited on the Dudu. And then everyone else started to vomit.
13: Yeah, I can see that.
12: It was a chain reaction.
13: Yeah. I would completely, if somebody vomited, multiple people vomited in front of me, then that would trigger me. I would run out. I would leave. Why aren't these people leaving? What are they doing?
12: Okay, because it was dark and it was in the middle of the show, so they didn't notice immediately. But the bassist from the opening band, Doug Stewart, the band was called Pieces of Molly. He said, this strong aroma wafted over the audience and the crowd parted like Moses parting the Brown Sea.
13: Okay, good. They left.
0: All right.
13: Again,
0: yes, Bob.
13: These are adults. You have the option to leave.
12: So the concert was stopped. I guess they brought out some mops. And the police actually tracked down the guy who shook it out of his pants. He was identified by witnesses. But he was not charged with any of

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1: I don't know. I mean, if I was the band, I would ban him from my future shows.
2: Yeah.
1: You're not allowed to be
2: the venue?
1: Yeah.
2: From the
1: all
2: venue, you're never allowed in there again.
1: All of it.
3: You can't be
4: solid
3: trusted.
4: Number two.
2: No.
1: All right. Our next story in the rant today is a more local story from Bentonville, Arkansas, our neighbors just to the east. So,
5: is that
1: tragically.
5: Where Walmart started?
3: I believe it is.
1: Yep. Yes.
5: Or is that Benton?
2: No, Bentonville.
1: Well, it's Benton County, and Bentonville is the city, the headquarters of Walmart. So, tragically, a 56-year-old man was killed on Interstate 49. According to Arkansas State Police, the crash happened around 2 p.m. on July 24th as a transport truck was traveling south in the middle lane of I-49 carrying two portable toilets on the back.
2: Like porta-potties?
1: Yes. And one of the porta-potties fell off the back of the truck into the middle lane of the interstate, and Ronald Langley, in his 2021 Honda, struck the porta-potty in the middle lane and sustained fatal injuries.
2: Man, I didn't think those things were that dense.
1: Well, maybe it was full.
2: No, they don't travel with those things full. I know that.
1: How do you know that?
2: Well, because any... Well, I guess I don't. I'm looking at it from a standpoint of, like, festival cleanup where the septic people come in there and they do clean them and
5: septic
2: then they
5: people
2: and then they transport them elsewhere.
1: Yeah, they vacuum out the duty into a transport.
2: I don't think
1: tanker
2: you just
1: truck.
2: Load up those things when they're full. I don't think that's what you do at all.
3: Don't they live in the desert in Tatooine?
5: The septic people. They're the ones that always travel in pairs, or they walk
1: they
5: single file.
1: Single file, so you can't judge their numbers.
3: Banthas, perhaps.
1: Yeah. Well, no citations have been issued as of yet, but the investigation remains ongoing, and a GoFundMe has been created by his family saying that he tragically lost his life in a highway accident. They didn't elaborate.
2: Do you guys fear...
3: I want to hear Corby's backstory on septic people.
2: I'm just telling you, I didn't call them septic people.
1: I think you did.
2: I did? Okay. I'm sorry.
5: It's like a whole race of people to Corby.
2: Yeah.
3: Well, they're kind of nomadic, though, you know? They always...
1: But that is one of my fears.
2: Have you guys ever seen...
6: They travel to where the doo-doo is.
2: The tubing that takes place that goes in there to clean...
1: Yeah.
2: Everything. I mean, it's... It's
5: like
2: a thing, man.
3: It's like a wet vac.
2: It's a thing.
1: Yeah, it's a wet vac into a tanker truck.
2: Right.
1: But it is one of my fears, not to be killed by a porta potty, but to be killed by something that falls off a truck.
2: Yes.
1: On the highway.
2: 100%. Like, anytime you're behind something,
1: yeah.
2: Even if it's a rock truck, like, you know, just there are rocks in the bed that you can
5: or
2: see.
5: Or jazz.
2: I'm just like, I'm not... I back away or I pull, and I've told my kids that too. I'm like, anytime you see something like that, even if it's cars, like a car transport with like three rows of cars,
3: those
2: I'm like,
3: terrifying.
2: Dude, I'm like, I'm out. I don't want any. That may be my biggest fear on the road.
1: It's a solid fear.
2: Yeah.
1: I definitely have learned to avoid, especially if it's the junker who has a really awkwardly strapped down load in the back of his pickup or his trailer.
2: Remember the story of
1: Bunpot?
2: Remember LaBella and Rhodey?
1: Oh, yeah.
2: And I can't remember which one. I think John LaBella. LaBella and Rhodey,
5: yes.
2: Were the old... The
5: John Rhodey's still alive, Corby.
2: Okay. Well, then I got
3: it
2: right.
3: So it wasn't him.
2: I got it right. You should say great guess, Corby. So LaBella and Rhodey did the morning zoo.
1: Septic people with...
2: Reiner back in the day in the 70s and 80s.
3: Over the hill, I see them. They're coming this way.
2: And John was on like I-30, and this is, you know, 20 years ago or something like that, and there was a car that, or a, you know, a transport vehicle carrying something, and it was too high for the bridge, and it hit the bridge, and John's car was right next to it, and a piece of the bridge or a piece of whatever the transport truck was hauling came down and fell down on

0: on his car and like killed him instantly.
1: Ugh.
0: Yeah,
2: you got the idea. I believe it was one of those forklifts that was on the back of a flatbed trailer.
0: And it was too tall?
2: No, right? I think it just fell off of the back.
3: Well, I like the embellishment properly. That Corby made better. So let's just go.
4: And it was
3: that.
4: Like too tall, and it hit the bridge, and then the people on the bridge fell off.
5: They were like septic people crossing the bridge single file, so you couldn't tell their numbers.
4: And then the doo doo porta potty, it appeared from outer space, and the septic people threw it on top of his car.
6: With the job,
4: and that's where I tell my kids to watch out for it.
3: Okay, last thing.
0: What a convoluted way to try to help my kids.
3: Last thing, really quick, as we wrap up the rant for another week.
6: Did the Jawas try to get it for scrap?
0: All right,
6: for Uncle Owen and
0: I was
6: Peru?
0: Correct. The bridge sustained $50,000 worth of damage, and a piece of that came down and fell on his truck.
3: Okay.
2: Okay,
0: with the septic people.
3: The mayor of an Ohio town has waived his right to a jury trial on misdemeanor charges of voyeurism. So the day before the trial was set to begin this week, just yesterday, former Butler Mayor Wesley Dingus withdrew his demand to have the case decided by a jury. He requested a bench trial, which means the judge would decide the outcome of the case. And so then the judge recused himself because Dingus is a public figure as former mayor of the town. And so now they have to appoint a new judge for the trial. But for the charges of voyeurism, this is what Wesley Dingus allegedly did. So back in January, Richland County Sheriff's Office was contacted by Richland County's Children's Services after the office was sent a video showing an adult male going through a child's bedroom, picking up underwear and smelling it.
0: Ugh.
3: So a teen girl alleged that she became suspicious that Wesley Dingus was entering her room when she wasn't there. I don't know the relationship between he and her. Her identity has not been revealed.
0: Did she catch him with like the whole panty on his head?
3: Well, she put cameras in her bedroom to catch him. And so shortly after she left her home for school around 7 a.m. on January 13th, she got an alert on her phone. The motion detector went off on her camera, and she looks at the footage, and it shows Wesley Dingus, mayor of the town, rooting through her worn underwear and smelling them, and then touching himself over his clothes. And so after he was charged, he resigned as mayor, and it was a very beaten, handwritten letter on a torn piece of paper.
0: Crayon?
3: He just scratched. It was in pen, not in crayon, but he says, "Effective immediately, I, Wesley Dingus, resign as Village of Butler mayor, not under stress, but under duress." So he's been ordered to not have any contact with the teen, who is, as I said, not identified, but now he is going to try and get a bench trial for these two charges of voyeurism for sniffing
6: panties.
0: Didn't we have a hypothetical back in the Norm days when Norm would, you know, be gone for weeks at a time to Zimbabwe or whatever and would come back with two pair of underwear that he'd worn the whole time, and we were daring each other for money to go in there and smell his underwear?
7: What?
2: Don't remember that, but...
3: Or just put it between your cheek and gum.
0: Yeah, it's a dip.
2: Dipping Norm's underwear from Zimbabwe.
3: Norm's Zimbabwe underwear. Yeah, you could shred it into snuff.
7: That's great.
3: And then just put it in a tin
6: or jerky.
0: Oh, God. Ugh.
3: Strips of Zimbabwe underwear. Dry aged.
2: Could you imagine if you set that on fire? How long would it burn?
0: Oh, my God.
3: That's like on The Simpsons when they threw Homer's underwear into the furnace and ghosts flew out.
0: Wouldn't Norm's underwear like light like in Rambo when he had the thing wrapped around the stick in the tunnel? Like it just stayed lit for like 2 hours.
3: Yeah.
2: You could use it as a torch to find hidden treasures.
3: Yeah, it's like you dipped it in oil.
0: All right, we got to go. Gordon, thank you very much. Twitch tonight, tv.actualgordon.
6: Keith. Oh, no.
0: On the TV.
2: Twitch.tv/actualgordonkeith.
0: Septic.
2: 7:35 p.m.
3: All right, and he's going to cold call Corby.
0: After no, he's going to call the septic people is who he's going to call. All right, there he goes. Thank you, Gordon. We love you.
2: Love you.
0: Let's come back because there is a quarterback in the NFL that is being unfairly persecuted.
1: Next. Take it.
0: Roses.
3: Rosas.
0: Rosas.
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3: All right, DJ, thank you very much.
4: Do I have to make Myles Garrett miss first?
3: Yeah. Does he swim moves whoever? Yeah, and you're like, what's up now?
4: Give him the dead leg.
3: We are live at Bread Zeppelin, where it's almost dinner time, and the fellows are showing up here to support this fantabulous Zeppelin sandwich that they have up here, where they hollow out the bread. It does look like a Zeppelin, and they fill it with all your favorite goodies, and man, it is so, so good. They got nine locations in the Metroplex, so come on and bring it. Brand new up here, by the way, off Main Street in Frisco. So, football.
4: Yeah.
3: And weird developments emanating out of Tampa with our old friend Baker Mayfield, in which Baker gave them, the team Baker gave the Bucs an ultimatum and said, let's get a deal done before the first day of training camp, and if we don't get it done by then, there will be no more negotiating. We're done here. And whether they thought that was a bluff or not, and hell, it still may be a bluff, he cut off negotiations the second that camp started and said, we're done here, and I'll be a free agent in 6 months or however long it is.
4: And we'll franchise you.
3: Yeah.
4: Yeah, let's hear him out. Let's hear our guy Baker out. And I know he talked for quite a while, but at least let's pick out a few passages here.
5: I've told you guys I've been pretty upfront and honest about my feelings about Tampa. It being home for now our family, we're raising kids here. We love it here. I wanted the deal done and set the deadline and told them it was going to be all ball after that. And I did mean that. And I don't know if they thought I was just going to take some of the offers that they gave. But I'm at the point of my career and understanding what I've brought to this franchise. One, I'm very, very thankful for the chance they gave me. Do not get me wrong on that. But I've also I really know what I've brought to this franchise, leadership-wise, and even play-wise. It's been some of the best years of my career, and I think it's only going to trend upwards, just being comfortable and feeling that. So disappointing in that regard to not have, you know, to feel disrespect a little bit. That's really the disappointing part, to feel undervalued after, you know, thinking you've earned it. This is not a poor me thing. There's a lot of other people that have it way worse off, but I can sit here and look at other quarterbacks and peers and evaluate myself based on that and put myself in certain categories that I deserve to be compensated for that. And I think I'm a franchise quarterback. I've been told I'm a franchise quarterback. It's been said publicly from ownership down here. And so to not have a deal done is very disappointing, but I said the deadline was a deadline, and I addressed the team to let them know I meant that. It's all ball. I'm with these guys. I think all the guys that have been here know exactly who I am. The guys that are new here, I wanted to address that because they might have had a notion prior to coming here about who I am as a person, but it's all team. It's all about winning here now and what we're going to do, and you know, hopefully Vita gets his back fixed and gets his deal done. I mean, he's the second longest tenured buck behind CG, and Vita deserves that. He's the anchor of our defense, and so I hope they take care of him.
3: Okay. So, look, as someone who has seen every snap that the guy has taken with Tampa Bay and roots for him outwardly, I'm his, like many people that spent 4 years with him in Norman, you love the guy. You absolutely love the guy. And he has been, you know, a godsend for them in the sense of they had nowhere to turn after Brady left, and they pay him $8 million. And granted, they paid him when I don't know how many other teams were offering that, because remember, that was the weird transitional phase of his career where it went from Cleveland to Carolina to the Rams, all in the span of like 9 months. And then, you know, it worked out, and Sean McVay was a huge supporter of his, and I think got him a gig in Tampa 1 year for $8 million, a prove-it year, and he proved it. But I don't blame the franchise one bit. I don't blame any franchise for saying, I wouldn't have blamed the Cowboys at all a couple of years ago if they would have said, no. If you're not Patrick Mahomes, nobody is. You're not Joe Burrow. You're not Josh Allen. You're not Lamar Jackson. And beyond that, even though those other guys didn't win a Super Bowl, that shows you how hard it is. I don't think that any franchise is wrong in saying, I think that we can move on, allocate the money elsewhere, and try something else at quarterback if we're not 1,000,000% sure that you can win a Super Bowl with us. And again, a lot goes into winning a Super Bowl, and Baker is not John Elway, where he'll drag your ass to a Super Bowl. He's not. He's really, really good. Again, and I'm his biggest supporter, but he is not in that category of $60 million, do it. And neither was Dak when the deal was done. He wasn't. He may be now, and hell, Baker may be up there at some point, but Dak wasn't there. We were all like, what? What are you doing? I don't fault these franchises.
4: Well, there's a difference between Dak in that Dak was somehow the highest paid quarterback in the league.
3: Right.
4: I think Baker is like...
6: I think he just wants market value.
4: Baker's like, dude, if Brock Purdy is making 53 a year...
3: Well, again, we don't know what he's asking for.
4: No, we don't, but we do know that the Buccaneers, according to Baker at least, the Buccaneers have offered 2 years well south of 50 a year. And so I don't
3: know.
4: That's
3: pretty ludicrous.
4: I don't know what that means, but let's say Daniel Jones' deal was 2 years, 44 a year. For a total of 88, and 44 a year is a ton of money. This is, by the way, we should probably start with this. Zero quarterbacks sound sane when they are discussing money, which is why almost every quarterback negotiation that's ever happened, or at least has happened recently, has happened behind the scenes. Because the moment you try to claim you are being disrespected by being paid $2 million per game, not per season, per game.
3: And Baker's set to make 43 this year, right?
4: You sound insane.
3: 43.
4: It is the third year of a 3-for-100.
3: But I think it's backloaded. I think this year's the big one.
4: Yeah, but the AAV is still at 33, yeah, which is kind of what Sam Darnold was paid last year to deliver a Super Bowl to the Seattle Seahawks.
6: But this just plays into Baker's career-long narrative that he has a chip on his shoulder and nobody believes in him.
4: Well, I mean, that's its own segment, and I'd like to return to Baker Talk soon, because I'm watching a little slice of Baker every night on this Netflix documentary, and it's just wildly entertaining to see an athlete who appears to be as psycho as Michael Jordan in terms of making up fictional chips on his shoulder every day. Like, he's Baker, and last year I believe I admitted on the air that I've come around on Baker, and it's a weird relationship him and I have, because I do find I like him a lot, but he's also incredibly annoying. At
3: how about that scene with the fan in Seattle?
4: Maybe I haven't got there yet.
3: Oh, you haven't?
4: Are you all the way?
3: I've seen certain vignettes that have been sent to me, and one of them is with this super fan from Seattle that he is jawing with. And the minute they beat the Seahawks last year, the first thing he does before he even goes and congratulates his team is sprint to the end zone to find this guy and be like, "What's up? What's up now?"
4: Dude, he might need help. Like, he's always been this way, but in this documentary, he's in a game-long thing with C.J. Gardner-Johnson that is amazing. And then later in the episode, they beat the Jets. So it's a home game against the Stinko Jets. The Jets are awful. They need to come from behind. You may remember last year in September, it was like a Jets blocked a field goal and ran it back and took the lead, and then Baker had like 90 seconds to get the game.
3: Yeah.
4: And he did. And he's walking off the field, and they do his post game, and his whole thing is, I'm happy we beat them because their defensive coordinator was the guy who cut me in Carolina.
3: That's right.
4: He just keeps a list like Arya Stark, and it's just every day he wakes up like, who has disrespected me at some point in my 30 years on this earth?
3: He's also the guy that is the most fan-friendly, crush a beer, you know, show up. Like, he's the guy that is...
4: I mean, he'd fight fans, Corby.
3: No.
4: Like, he's a fan you like him.
3: Well, yeah. Well, there's a lot of those.
4: But then he wants to fight you if he doesn't.
3: But there's a lot of those guys that do love him, that he will do anything with those guys. And I use the beer crushing thing. He does that a lot. That's a huge thing for him to shotgun a beer. And it does humanize you when you do that.
4: No.
3: For whatever reason.
4: Like I said, he's got enough Favre cover band in him that I can't hate him.
3: Yeah.
4: But Favre, I don't believe, had this, I need to get back at somebody in every game. I need to, like C.J. Gardner-Johnson said in like the Detroit paper, that Tampa Bay has a really good team and they might be able to win something if they could just get a better quarterback. And he's a safety.
3: Yeah.
4: Baker clips it, takes note of it, and now that will inspire him this week for this game because C.J. Gardner-Johnson said something.
6: Well, and in the comments that we didn't play, he did talk about how after this deadline passed and he said he's not going to negotiate with the team anymore, that he called a team meeting to address all of his teammates to tell them that I'm committed, I'm with you guys, it's all ball. This is not going to be a distraction, because he wanted to, especially for the new guys that may have had a preconceived notion about him and what kind of guy he is, he was like, I wanted to set the record straight and let them know that this is not going to be anything but a motivator for me.
3: And that's baller. We know. We got to go to break.
4: As far as I'm concerned, he has every right to say, if Brock Purdy, if Jalen Hurts, if these guys are getting this money.
3: Yeah, he needs it.
4: I should be in that area. And this is a team that just made Vita Vea mad and just let Mike Evans walk.
3: It's weird.
4: I think it's fair to say the Buccaneers may not serious right now.
3: Yeah. No. All right. Are we rocking football more?
4: We're going to do some Steph Curry here.
3: That is your special request
6: segment.
3: That's right.
6: Your two heroes in a row.
3: 3 minutes.
7: The ticket.
3: Well, let's talk about the number one Chevy dealer in all of the land, and that, of course, is Classic Chevrolet. 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
9: A better life with Dr. Sanjay Gupta.
10: There are lots of things you can measure to get an idea of how healthy you are at any given moment. Temperature, heart rate, blood pressure, just to name a few. But how about how healthy you will be and how long you're likely to live? According to a new study out of the University at Buffalo, two simple strength tests are pretty accurate at predicting longevity in older women. One is hand grip strength, and the other is how quickly people can stand up from a seated position without using their arms. By the way, I remember interviewing former President Jimmy Carter when he was quite old and being really impressed how he just popped out of the chair without using his arms. Not a lot of older people can actually do that. But I think the message here is that maintaining strength as you age is going to help you perform everyday activities, but also help you avoid injury and stay independent. I'm Dr. Sanjay Gupta, helping you live a better life.
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18: 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The first place Texas Rangers lost an afternoon battle with the Rays. Texas didn't have a hit until Alejandro Osuna singled in the fifth. Wyatt Langford doubled him home. Those are the only two hits the offense could muster as they dropped the rubber match 3-2. The Astros are off today. The Rangers will still be in first place by a half game when Texas and Houston battle in the armpit for a weekend series. And the WNBA posted and then deleted a video of Paige Beckers and Angel Reese appearing to make a $400 wager on the outcome of yesterday's Wings Dream game. The post deleted and the league issued an apology saying Beckers and Reese will not face any penalties. That is the Ticket Ticker. I'm Kevin Landrum, Sports Radio 96.7 and 1310 The Ticket.
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3: All right, 6 o'clock, live from Bread Zeppelin, the brand new Bread Zeppelin location up here in Frisco off Main Street, just west of the tollway. Delicious. Absolutely. For my first time, blown away. So good up here. 9 locations across the Metroplex.
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20: Richardson.
4: Kind of proving after all this time there are still food innovation happening.
3: I know. It's kind of awesome. So thanks to these good folks for having us out here, and thanks to everybody that has come up here Frisco way to say hello, including the fake Jack Reacher's mom, who was a delight. I'm sure he's mortified. Okay, so first off, let me just say, I don't think anything's going to happen with this. I feel like we're at a Dirk situation where at the end of Dirk's career, it was just... Now, it's a different scenario, because at the end of Dirk's career, Dirk went from, you know, one of the perpetually top 10 players in the NBA, you know, top 7, 5 at times, 3, 1. By the time he hit 36, he kind of fell off quite a bit.
21: Yep.
3: And
21: we love him, but it's true.
3: Yeah. But he stuck around for 4 more years, and we loved every second of it. It was great. So Steph Curry now, at the age of 38, is still an all-NBA type player. Not first team, but he's definitely one of the best 15 players on the planet if he can stay upright, and that becomes a question for everybody at that age. But here we are with no doubt Steph has, let's say, 2 years max. Maybe 2 years at this level, and he wants to keep hanging on because of his shooting prowess. He's going to be able to play maybe another year, whatever, just because he's such a great shooter. But the rhetoric out there is, and I find it hilarious on multiple fronts, is if you're not going to put anything around him, and they just lost out on LeBron, which you think LeBron was going to put that team over the hump? No.
4: No, but I think the idea was do the Jaylen Brown deal and get LeBron.
3: So, when and they're kind of getting ragged on for not giving up whatever future draft capital to get Jaylen Brown. And I guess they could have. I don't know. Jaylen Brown didn't go for much.
4: No, he did not.
3: And so a lot of teams...
4: And they even took Paul George back, which means maybe Jimmy Butler could have gone back.
3: Maybe so, yeah. But Joe Lacob, am I pronouncing that right?
4: Lacob? I think it's Lacob.
3: Lacob?
4: I think.
3: So he is of the mindset, he didn't think Jaylen Brown, according to rumors out there, that Jaylen Brown was sufficient enough to launch the Warriors into the next phase of their existence after Steph left. He didn't have that type of game.
4: And I think that's incredibly true.
3: Yeah, I don't deny that either. And so,
6: but he's a stopper like Draymond was, right?
3: He's a good defensive player for sure. Yeah, there's no doubt about it. But the problem is with that thinking is, why are you thinking about that when you have this guy still on your team that is giving anything and everything and has for 20 years to your... He is the Warriors. And he's still good enough to where if he goes to any of the top 10 teams in the league, top 8 teams in the league, suddenly everything's flipped. Wherever he goes, he would make them the favorite, more than likely. He's still that good of a player. And so why isn't ownership saying, well, let's still go all out? So they're in this really weird position of we're so close to the future, yet we still have this guy.
4: And the argument is from their side, because I live this not only with Giannis, but I live this with the Packers continuously, is there's going to be a time where Aaron Rodgers is no longer our quarterback. We still are going to have teams, and we still are going to need to fill our stadium and make our business work. And so as much as you guys want us to trade every future asset to help this year or these next 2 years, we are not being proper stewards of our franchise if we leave it as a pile of rubble, because we all will have to live here in 2 years. Like, it's really the discussion of, remember when we heard the World Cup was coming to Dallas and it was 6 years away and we couldn't believe how long 6 years seemed like, and then it was here. And that tells us time goes really fast. And so the discussion that we all have of, hey, get Steph one more ring, get Dak one more player, get Dirk one more, you know, whatever. Whatever we're saying that is to scratch that immediacy itch, we never worry about what it's going to look like in 3 years, because who cares? We'll all be dead, even if we won't be. And I can kind of see both sides of this. And where it sort of breaks down for me is that Steph is like due a $140 million or so extension, which is 2 years.
3: At 70.
4: At 70. And we have learned without a doubt that the NBA cap is now real. That second apron is real. And if you're paying a dude 70 and Jimmy Butler 60 and Draymond 30, guess what? That's your entire cap. So I definitely feel for the good folks of Golden State who have only been to like six finals in the last decade and have only won four titles. We all feel you. Unless Steph wants us to build a winner on the back of helping us financially, like this is a deal with Giannis too, but Giannis was like 31, so I understand him saying, you know, get out of here with that nonsense. But with Steph, it's like, bro, you've made $500 million from Golden State probably, and you've made another $500,000 from Under Armour. If you want us to build a winner here, then give us a freaking break here on what you're looking to make in these twilight years, and let's meet in the middle here.
3: And maybe you will.
4: Like, could you survive on $25 million this year, and we can go get you some help? Do you
3: look at it from the, or not you, but both sides saying, all right, if we let him walk or if we move him or whatever, what is he worth to the franchise? Outside of, you know, what's the net cost or net profit that we make off him every year,
0: right,
3: if he's just here?
0: Like the $1 billion loss of Luka.
3: Yeah.
4: I mean, you guys were in that arena back in January in a game he wasn't even playing, and you could see the revenue generated, and not only there, but they have that sweet real estate deal where they own all the restaurants and they own all the stuff around it.
3: It's all him.
4: And it's all Steph. And so if he says, well, I want my proper cut of this, which is 60 or 70 million next year, he has every right to do that. But this goes back to, do you want your cake, or do you, you know, does Jason Robertson want the most money, or does he want to stay in Dallas and play with his buddies? Well, no, he wants both. Okay, well, it doesn't work that way, my friend. You can't have both unless you are Connor McDavid. But you're not. You're Jason Robertson. So, well, let's give you a ton of money. And also, we can keep the team together, and maybe you can win a Stanley Cup, or go get all the money and play in Seattle. But in the case of Steph, if you want all the money, then we can't build you a winner.
3: No, not
4: at
3: all.
4: But if you want to win, then we can't give you all the money. Do you see how this works?
0: How thick is the smoke of him leaving?
4: Not very.
3: No, again, I like I said at the very beginning of this, I don't think anything's going to happen. I think in the end, he's like, we've not seen a player so tied to a franchise in this league since Jordan. Like, people talk about Duncan and Kobe and
0: Dirk.
3: Yeah, and Steph means way more to them than I think anybody since Jordan. And it's almost like he can't leave. Like, seriously. And I think Dirk, in the end, remember, speaking of the Warriors, remember when Dirk was like 35? And there were rumors of him going there. They wanted some sort of spot-up trail three guy.
4: Yeah.
3: And we were like, oh, my God, are we okay with this?
4: Well, I think when I was younger, I probably did worry about the symmetry of a guy playing his whole career with one team. And, you know, deep down inside, if you could say, would you rather they do it or not? Of course. I'd rather Favre was only a Packer or something like that. But it usually doesn't matter that much to their legacy. It usually takes one ceremony for them to come back home.
3: Oh,
4: and,
3: yeah.
4: And all that. So I'm not worried
3: nothing
4: about that.
3: Nothing could tarnish his legacy.
4: No, nothing
3: there.
4: Could tarnish.
3: Nothing.
4: And he's won everything. He's made all the money. I think this one time, I don't really fault the Golden State Warriors for their actions. I feel like they've chased every possibility, and some of them have failed. Some of them didn't happen. Dude, you want to know why Golden State hit the end of the line? They hit the end of the line because they had two picks in the top seven in the 2020s and struck out on both of them.
3: They had
4: James Wiseman picking second.
3: Yeah.
4: And they had Jonathan Kuminga like picking sixth or seventh. And if either of them, let alone both of them, are who they thought they were, then Golden State is fine right now. And they got 24-year-olds who are their best players with Steph. But they missed on both of them. They chased the Jimmy Butler thing, which was after chasing the Wiggins thing. And, you know,
3: And if he does,
4: as a Bucks fan, I know when you reach the end of the line. We have no assets left, guys.
3: Well, remember 2 years ago when they got Butler and they were the best team in the West that back half of the year.
4: Yeah, until he got hurt.
3: Till Steph got hurt.
4: Yep, and Jimmy. They both got hurt in the 25 playoffs, right?
3: Did they? I thought it was just Steph who went down. But either way, one of them goes down, they're completely screwed. But that was the year that everyone's like, oh, my God. They trounced whoever in the first round. Can't remember who it was, Houston or Minnesota or somebody, and then they were going to play Oklahoma City, I think, and most people were saying, like, dude, this is going to be a baller of a series, and then he got hurt. And then that was the end, and that has been the end. That was the swan song. So, yeah, it's weird. It's really, really weird going on right out there, but I honestly, in the end, don't think that he has the stones to leave. I really don't.
4: No, and that's probably how it should be, but he is such an outlier that who knows if he has one more year like this or four more years like this. I mean, there's no comp for Steph Curry at this point. He's going to be 39 by the next playoffs. And, I mean, if you're Golden State, you're crazy if you're not thinking about what does this franchise look like over the next decade without him.
3: I think this is a deadline. If it's really, really bad and the noise is really loud, this could be a deadline type thing where it's time. I don't think there's much you can do now, though.
4: No, I don't think so either, but I know we kick owners all the time. I just don't know what Golden State could have really done differently. And maybe the Jaylen Brown trade to try to get LeBron for one more fun season or two, but they weren't going to win.
3: No.
4: They wouldn't have enough to deal with San Antonio or Oklahoma City.
3: The only way that Steph Curry ever gets another ring is if he goes to one of those places.
4: Right.
3: Or goes to a top 8 team. All right, Dave, let's do community quick hits.
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10: I don't know about you, but my social media feeds are flooded with lotions and potions and gadgets, all promising to unlock different components of longevity. But if you log off, take a step back from all the hype, you'll find that the actual keys to a longer, healthier life are hiding in plain sight. There are four of them. Number one, nutrition. The Mediterranean diet really is the gold standard. Number two, exercise. You should be getting 150 minutes of moderate intensity exercise or 75 minutes of vigorous intensity exercise every week, plus strength training and stretching. Number three, sleep. Sleep is when your body and your brain repair themselves. You should be getting 7 to 9 hours a night. And finally, number four often gets forgotten, socialization. It's not a bonus. It's a necessity for a healthy life, finding a sense of community, purpose, and belonging. I'm Dr. Sanjay Gupta, helping you live a better life.
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0: Ticker brought to you by Sierra Nevada Brewing Company's iconic Pale Ale. The past two seasons for Cowboys corner Deron Bland have been marred by injury. He's played in just 19 games since the start of 2024. In 2023, he had 9 interceptions, but just one since. He says he's stronger than ever.
1: I feel pretty good. Real good, actually. I feel right now I feel way better than I was the first time I had the surgery, so I'm confident right now. I mean, since the whole rehab, I had no hiccups like last time, so it feels way stronger.
0: Ticket team will be at Oxnard beginning Monday. Rangers and Rays involved in a close game at Tampa this afternoon. Texas tied it in the fourth with the help of an error, and Wyatt Langford added an RBI in the fifth. Cedric Mullins homered in the eighth, and the Rangers dropped their third series post-All-Star break. And the New Orleans Saints and wide receiver Chris Olave agree on a 4-year, $132 million extension with $90 million guaranteed. That is the Ticket Ticker. I'm Kevin Landrum, Sports Radio 96.7 and 1310 The Ticket.
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4: Here's Dave.
6: Dave.
7: Thank you. Well, perhaps a future member of the Trifecta Lakes community will be memorialized here on Community Quick Hits.
6: Oh, okay.
7: As a former Plano High School football star and former San Diego Chargers linebacker, Billy Ray Smith Jr. has passed away at the age of 64. His family said in a statement that he died following a bout with CTE-caused dementia, and he passed away peacefully surrounded by family.
6: Man, that's really young, and that guy was such a badass. From all, like, the dudes that were, you know, older than we were, he was one of the most scary monsters of local high school football that, like, this area's ever seen.
4: What year?
6: So, I mean, he's, like,
7: well, he was
6: 80?
7: He didn't play linebacker in high school. He was an all-district tackle. And he played on the 4A Plano State Championship team in 1977. And in 1978, he was named All-Metro Defensive Player of the Year. And then went to Arkansas. And he was a two-time All-American at Arkansas. And then he was drafted number 5 overall by the Chargers in 1983.
6: Yeah. He was a dude.
7: Yeah, he played 10 seasons with the Chargers. He was named to their 50th anniversary team. 15 career interceptions, 14 fumble recoveries, 13 forced fumbles. He's a member of the College Football Hall of Fame, and he's in the Texas High School Football Hall of Fame.
6: Yeah, big dude, scary dude, and it's awful because

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1: If CTE, how's it going? And the other, basically, Amon Green saying that he's got Parkinson's. And we, again, you don't know if any of that is football-related. Although there seems to be a whole bunch of dudes that just got Parkinson's, Favre being one of them, a couple of years ago.
2: Yeah, they're increasingly linking Parkinson's to brain injury and playing in the NFL.
1: Yeah, and these guys, you know, we're not telling you anything you don't already know, but it is a short career, it is a violent career, and in the end, is it all worth it? I don't know. It's a tough, tough life.
3: Yeah.
2: He did have a long and successful career after his playing days. He was the sports director at the ABC affiliate in San Diego, and he also had a long-running radio show in San Diego as well.
3: He knew Hacksaw.
1: Yeah,
2: no doubt.
1: He was doing a morning show. I feel like I was on there.
4: Good stuff.
1: Or you were on there. No, that's not him. I feel like I was on that show maybe 15 years ago or something like that. But
3: you've just been on so many shows.
1: I know. It's really tough to remember. But, yeah, like
4: Corby Davidson, the ticket.
1: Is as much as people want, you know, their kids to play sports, and I don't fault anyone for being like, no. If you want to play, there's like 50 other sports out there you could play where – at 50, you're not going to be in a wheelchair.
2: Yeah. I mean, so many current athletes, when their kids are growing up, they're like, no, you're not playing football.
1: I know. And as much as we love it and jones for it and all that, man, it is absolutely brutal.
2: So that is a tough story. We do have a report from the Crime Blotter. This from Dallas. The search is on for a gunman. There was a violent scene during a baby shower at the baby shower stretched to 5 a.m. on Sunday morning.
1: Huh?
2: It was a baby shower that I guess started on Saturday night or Saturday afternoon and was still raging into the early morning hours of Sunday.
1: Was it Bring Your Own Molly baby shower?
2: I don't know. So it was the 6800 block of Kennison Drive in Dallas. And according to DPD, a female and a juvenile were shot by an unknown suspect. So they interviewed witnesses, and they said there was a fight that broke out at the baby shower. Two vehicles, a blue Chevy Camaro and a silver Chrysler 300, pulled up and confronted a woman as she was leaving the baby shower at 5 in the morning. And the Chrysler 300 started chasing the woman as she drove over the sidewalk to get away from them. So she gets in her car. She's trying to drive away from this Chrysler 300. One of the guys gets out of, not the driver, but one of the guys gets out of the Chrysler, walks up to her car, and fires 4 shots into the car. And one of those hits her 7-year-old.
1: Gosh.
3: Jeez.
2: So using, like, traffic cams and surveillance, detectives were able to track down the owner of the Chrysler 300 right after the shooting. He says that he dropped off the other guys that were in the car and just went home. His name, Jose Fernando Baca Hernandez, he was arrested.
1: Too many names.
2: And said that he knew his friend fired shots at the vehicle, and he was scared to report the offense to the police. So
1: maybe you should.
2: He's been charged with failure to report, but the suspected shooter is still on the loose.
1: Maybe you should end your baby showers at 5 p.m.
2: Yeah.
1: And not 5 a.m.
2: Yeah, I've never been to a baby shower that raged that hard.
1: Like that had gunplay.
2: Yeah.
1: 7-year-old shot and stuff like that.
2: Yeah. And tomorrow is D-Day in Texas, as Texas dispensaries are racing to clear their shelves today, because tomorrow the rule takes effect that will classify products

0: containing Delta-8, THC, Delta-10, THC, THCP, and other hemp-derived cannabinoids as Schedule I controlled substances in Texas.
1: Yay.
0: So there was a the owner of a dispensary in Rowlett, I believe this is speaking to the Dallas Morning News, but he, Mike Brown is his name, he says 90% of the products on his shelves have to go because as of tomorrow they're going to be illegal.
2: So discounts? He's shutting down.
0: Yeah. Well, a lot of these places, they say they're pivoting to wellness, like, you know, vitamins and, you know,
2: yeah, that ain't
0: face,
2: gonna work.
0: Face care and,
2: yeah,
0: like,
2: good luck.
0: Sensory deprivation tanks and that kind of thing. But, yeah, so he says we're that the industry definitely needed more oversight, but regulation is not what they're getting, that they are getting slaughtered by big interests. And a lot of the lobbying behind this was from the alcohol industry because the hemp industry is infringing on their profits.
2: Are you serious?
0: Yes.
2: Oh, I never thought of it that way. That makes all the sense in the world.
0: Yeah, yeah. A lot of the lobbying in Austin is on behalf of the alcohol industry and alcohol distributors.
2: Our buzz is better.
0: Yeah.
2: What are you doing, man?
0: So one of the shoppers, by the way, this will hit home with you, Bob. A 76-year-old woman says that she's a senior and she takes Delta 8 to help her sleep because her doctor doesn't recommend sleeping pills for her. So she was stocking up on bottles of her favorite Delta 8 before they go off the shelves.
3: So you think there's some sick sales tomorrow?
0: Oh, yeah. No, tonight.
2: Yeah. Oh,
0: tomorrow goes, they've got to be off the shelves. Tomorrow is D-Day.
2: Is Delta 8 your sleep jam?
3: I got to go. What?
2: Is that your sleep jam? It's legal. It's okay.
0: Yeah, as of today, you can admit to
2: it. No one cares.
3: Very much so.
2: Okay.
0: Yeah, so you need to hit your favorite dispensary on the way home.
2: Well, yeah.
3: I don't know if they keep night hours at my place.
2: Oh, I guarantee you tonight they do.
0: Yeah, everything must go, go, go. Yeah, so the changes tomorrow include...
2: Is this federal? Like,
0: this is just state.
3: State
0: of Texas.
3: Just state.
0: Yeah. Because remember, Dan Patrick was the one railroading this. And then... It was Greg Abbott.
3: Freaking Oberman.
0: It was Greg Abbott who told them that, no, we don't need to blanket ban everything. You guys need to figure out better regulation. And so they came up with this. This is like the step towards banning everything. But the changes include testing standards to measure total THC rather than just Delta-9 THC. And anything that exceeds the legal THC threshold will no longer comply with Texas law. And so this is not the end of the road, because certainly there are a number of hemp advocating organizations and groups like special interest groups that represent dispensary owners that are trying to put up a legal fight to get this reversed. And Governor Abbott wants them to continue to discuss this in the next legislative session because they didn't finish what they started back in the last session.
2: So Willie's Reserve is gone?
0: I don't know, because I asked at because that stuff is not just in dispensaries, it's in liquor stores now.
2: Yeah.
0: And I asked a woman at a liquor store the other day, I was like, are these going to be off the shelf as of Friday? And she said, not as far as I know. She says, I have more coming in on Friday.
2: Oh.
0: So I really have no idea where the line is on legal and illegal as of tomorrow.
3: Will you keep doing research for us, Dave?
0: I certainly will.
2: Well.
3: You've always been a newsman.
2: I think if you do want to sleep for a long time, Willie's Reserve is the thing to do. Like a long time. You get like 14 hours.
3: Yeah, I don't probably. I got to still get up and blog.
0: Can't blog in a haze.
3: I don't think Willie's worried about waking up and typing.
2: All right, good stuff. Let's do Sturm Center next, live from Brett Zeppelin in Frisco.
4: Girls
2: Fred Warner.
4: Football is like our dreams coming true. 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
6: 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But if you log off, take a step back from all the hype, you'll find that the actual keys to a longer, healthier life are hiding in plain sight. There are four of them. Number one, nutrition. The Mediterranean diet really is the gold standard. Number two, exercise. You should be getting 150 minutes of moderate intensity exercise or 75 minutes of vigorous intensity exercise every week, plus strength training and stretching. Number three, sleep. Sleep is when your body and your brain repair themselves. You should be getting 7 to 9 hours a night. And finally, number four, often gets forgotten, socialization. It's not a bonus. It's a necessity for a healthy life, finding a sense of community, purpose, and belonging. I'm Dr. Sanjay Gupta, helping you live a better life.
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6: All right, thank you very much, DJ. 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Come join them as we are getting ready to get out of here in about 20 minutes or so. But before we do that, it's our final segment known as
7: Stab Center.
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8: Texas Live.
6: And here's Bob.
9: Okay, so we could do a couple things here, and I'm electing to circle back to Baker Mayfield talk.
6: Okay.
9: I didn't think you would fight me on
6: that. I will not go against any time you want to talk Baker.
9: So the Netflix series Quarterback Season 3 partly features Baker Mayfield, and so far he's one of the stars of the first couple episodes, which I've watched. I think we're diving back into Episode 3 tonight, but I enjoy it, but it is probably a guilty pleasure in that he's irritainment in some way. The Baker origin story, I remember my dear Midday friends were pretty obsessed with Baker, claiming that nobody believed in him, and he walked on to Texas Tech, which I believe he only walked on as some technicality because I'm trying to remember what that was.
6: Well, he did have
9: offers.
6: But
9: it wasn't like, yeah, I was going to say, it wasn't like he had no offers.
6: He had offers, but he didn't have offers anywhere that he thought he wanted to go.
9: Right, and then he got to Texas Tech, was under the impression he was going to play. Cliff goes with Davis Webb, and Baker bounces.
6: Yeah.
9: Okay, here's where the story that he told last night was such that I don't think I had ever heard it before. I don't want to lead the witness, so what do you think happened next?
6: When he went to OU?
9: Yeah.
6: He showed up on campus. This has been corroborated by Stoops, okay?
9: Yeah. No, I think we're on the same page here.
6: Okay, he shows up on campus and basically walks into Stoops' office. Stoops had no idea that he was going to be there, that he was coming to OU. He registered for class and everything, walked in and sat down with Coach and was like, I want to play quarterback here. And Coach basically said, okay. And
9: so Oklahoma did not realize that Texas Tech's quarterback was going to OU just to take classes.
6: No, they didn't even know that he was enrolled, from what I understand. And Coach goes, well, you're like sixth string right now, and we'll go from there.
9: And then he wins the Heisman.
6: 4 years later.
9: But still.
6: Yeah.
9: That's a wild origin story. Here's the clip from last night.
10: Luckily, I had applied to Oklahoma out of high school and knew that I had gotten accepted into the school. I was just a normal student for a little over a month. Found out they have team dinners on Tuesdays in the dining hall. Walk up right to Coach Stoops, introduce myself. I'm Baker Mayfield, and Coach Stoops, I would love to have a chance to play for you. I think he thought I was bad crazy.
11: I was hearing the rumors that he's transferring to Oklahoma, and I've never talked to the guy, and he's never called to ask if he could. If I said no, he might be in a fraternity over here playing yard ball.
12: But if he had said no, you'd have been out here playing yard ball on a fraternity.
10: I have no comment, but no, yeah, it was a big risk, but hopefully the reward will be pretty big too.
6: So, yeah, that's all true.
9: That is so ridiculous.
6: Yeah, and again, I have been around multiple people in a public setting with Coach Stoops who has told the same story to me completely off the record, to people publicly, all of it. I'm like, there's no way. And he goes, I'm telling you, we had no idea. No idea. And he, okay.
9: So as,
6: well, let me tell you this.
9: As quarterback starved as America is.
6: Yes.
9: A starter at a Big 12 school.
3: Well, did he ever start?
9: At Texas Tech, yeah. He lost his job, right?
6: True freshman.
3: How many games did he play?
6: Like
3: at
6: six.
9: Not many, but there's tape out there that
6: yeah.
9: this, Austin,
6: he was good.
9: This Austin High School quarterback, who was good, went to Texas Tech and was good. He's leaving. He has 4 years of eligibility. He's now enrolled at our school, and we don't know?
6: No, and well, here's the deal. With those elite schools that recruit the elite quarterbacks that were winning Heismans, right, like always in the top three of Heismans up until that point, they were like, okay, fine, dude, you're not going to make this team. You're not good enough to play Oklahoma football. No one thought he was.
9: That's so crazy to me.
6: Yeah.
9: Wow.
6: And as unbelievable as it is because...
9: Have you ever heard this, Dave?
3: No.
6: Yeah, as good
9: like,
6: as...
9: I feel like a story this crazy should be common knowledge to non-Sooner fans of just how ridiculous that occurrence is that your Heisman Trophy winner just was going to be a student at OU but thought he would talk to the coach at a dinner.
6: Okay, so he never was going to be just a student. He always was going to try and play football, but it took balls to just
9: transfer there without even contacting them?
6: Yeah.
3: Yeah, I mean,
9: like,
3: obviously this is eons before the portal. But
9: not eons. I mean, 5 or 6 years.
3: But it does seem bizarre that he could enroll and no one would know.
6: No one knew,
3: and that he would not even send an email or a letter before enrolling at the school.
6: Well, I think things got so out of whack.
9: Like, you would register for classes before you would talk to the football office.
6: Things got so out of whack.
9: What are we doing
6: at Tech? Like late in the game. That he was like, I mean, it was almost like a panic, like, can I get in this school? Can I get in this school? And like you said, I'd already gotten admitted to OU, so he knew he could get in there. And then, yeah, it just went from there. But, I mean, there's very early video of him, you know, with literally.
9: Like, we've had Stoops on, like, 3 or 4 times since I've joined you. And if we have him on again, that's all I want to talk about is that
6: yeah,
9: story.
6: And he'll tell you. He'll talk about it ad nauseum. He loves to tell it. It's a great story.
9: It's
6: and he
9: an
6: told
9: incredible
6: him, he goes,
9: story.
6: He goes, Baker, he goes...
9: It's impossible.
6: He goes, let me tell you who we have on here right now. 5-star, 5-star, 4-star, 4-star. We'll let you walk on here, but do you think that you at 5'11", or whatever he is, 6 foot, you think with your 2-star status, you can beat out all these kids
9: if you
6: that...
9: couldn't cut it at Tech.
6: Yes. So they
9: how
6: thought,
9: far is Lincoln from being the head coach when this happens?
6: 2 years.
9: Okay.
6: Or 3 years. I think he had 2 years with Stoops and 2 with Lincoln.
9: Fascinating.
6: Yeah.
9: I don't think I've ever heard it spelled out like that, but I don't come to the Sooner parties as often.
3: Nobody believed in him, Bob.
9: I mean, there's probably an origin story. He'll even take it all the way back to, was it Lake Travis?
6: Yeah.
9: He'll take it back there where he wasn't the starter until the guy got hurt.
6: Right.
9: Crazy. All right, well, there you go.
6: All right, 6:50 on the ticket.
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13: A better life with Dr. Sanjay Gupta.
14: There are lots of things you can measure to get an idea of how healthy you are at any given moment. Temperature, heart rate, blood pressure, just to name a few. But how about how healthy you will be and how long you're likely to live? According to a new study out of the University of Buffalo, two simple strength tests are pretty accurate at predicting longevity in older women. One is hand grip strength, and the other is how quickly people can stand up from a seated position without using their arms. By the way, I remember interviewing former President Jimmy Carter when he was quite old and being really impressed how he just popped out of the chair without using his arms. Not a lot of older people can actually do that. But I think the message here is that maintaining strength as you age is going to help you perform everyday activities, but also help you avoid injury and stay independent. I'm Dr. Sanjay Gupta, helping you live a better life.
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1: Rangers dropped the series finale with the Rays this afternoon, 3-2. Ben Peoples, the loss, his first. Texas just two hits in the effort, only four yesterday. It sets up a pivotal three-game series in Houston starting tomorrow. Trade deadline just 4 days away. Rangers did make a move, adding right-handed reliever Chase Silseth and catcher Logan Ohapi from the Angels. Deal involved a minor league infielder, Angel Arredondo. Silseth will join the bullpen after Jacob Junis was placed on the 10-day IL. Ohapi has been assigned to AAA Round Rock. And Corey Seager could be back in the lineup as early as tomorrow at Houston. Ungood news for Josh Young. He's eligible to be back from the IL Saturday, but is not physically where the team wants him to be after a calf strain. That is the Ticket Ticker. I'm Morpheus in Sports Radio 96.7 and 1310, The Ticket.
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4: Well, that will do it. Thank you very much to the good people here at Bread Zeppelin for having us out. Brand new location up here.
5: Thanks to the parade of Collin County P1s that came in and said hi.
4: Indeed. That was awesome. The Frisco location off of Main Street, off the tollway.
6: It's great meeting Fred Zeppelin up here.
4: I know. And Ed Zeppelin. They all came up. So, yes, there are 9 locations of Bread Zeppelin across the Metroplex. Hit one up. I promise you, you've had nothing like this before in the sandwich game. It is friggin' awesome. So, thanks to those good people. We'd love to come back up here at any point.